0: New Jersey Chime Time is 8:03. Hey, it's Dan Alexander. It is Sunday night, so we've got 2 weeks left of summer. I can't believe it. What's on your summer bucket list? What haven't you done yet? What do you got to get done in the next 2 weeks? Let me know in the app chat. Voicemail is accepted on the app chat as well. Right now, it's New Jersey Fast 7.
1: Traffic glitch still on the Garden State Parkway, northbound approaching exit 147 in East Orange. There's a crash. It's been moved to the shoulder. You're fine on 287 in the Turnpike. And the Ben Franklin Bridge leaving New Jersey, that's a little heavy. GW Bridge, 40 minutes on the upper deck, 30 on the lower level. No waiting at the Lincoln, and delays at the Holland have eased out. Next report in 15 minutes. I'm Chanel Crispin on New Jersey 101.5.
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7: More Americans are growing concerned over the use of artificial intelligence in daily life. Matt Mattinson has more.
1: That's according to a new Pew Research survey, which showed that 52% of respondents saying they're more concerned than excited about AI. That matches the all-time high seen in the 2023 survey. Less than 10% said they're more excited about AI than concerned, the lowest number ever recorded in the survey.
7: Years after ChatGPT was released, OpenAI is now releasing a version for kids. ChatGPT for Teens comes after multiple lawsuits accuse the company of failing to protect teenagers who committed suicide. OpenAI says a new so-called study mode will help kids get a more complete understanding of their assignments. And Apple is reportedly close to launching an AirPods model that has a camera. Mac Rumors was first to spot a video with the new device, and Bloomberg reported on its development earlier this year. It comes as Meta continues to have success with Ray-Ban cameras. Tech Report, I'm Mark Mayfield.
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0: New Jersey 101.5 instant weekend weather. Clear tonight. We'll get down to 60. Sunshine tomorrow. Sunshine on Tuesday. We'll get up to 80 on both days. 71 degrees across New Jersey. And New Jersey's biggest hits, Van Halen's on New Jersey 101.5.

0: Jersey Fry's team on patrol. Mercer County Park's the place Friday night for the Mercer County Summer Concert Series. New Jersey Chime Time is 8:17. Perhaps you went to the Poconos for the weekend, and we'll get you home with New Jersey Fast Traffic.
1: Crash on the Garden State Parkway. It's on the shoulder northbound approaching exit 47. And then the Turnpike Hard Lanes northbound into exit 13. Disabled vehicle. The right lane is blocked. 35 to 40 minute delays. GW Bridge Upper Deck 25 to 30 on the lower level. They're waiting at the Lincoln. Pretty quiet at the Holland Tunnel. Next report in 15 minutes. I'm Janelle Crispin on New Jersey. What a 1.5.
0: Instant weekend weather, clear tonight down to 60. Sunshine tomorrow up to 80. New Jersey's biggest hits in the Stones on New Jersey 101.5.

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1: Garden State Parkway, a little bit of a slowdown. Northbound approaching exit 147 in East Orange. That's because of a crash on the shoulder. And the Turnpike Carn Lane's northbound to exit 13. There's a disabled vehicle. Right lane is blocked. 35 to 40 minute delays. GW Bridge Upper Deck, 25 to 30 on the lower level. No waiting at the Lincoln. Pretty quiet at the Holland Tunnel. Next report in 15 minutes. I'm Janelle Crispin on New Jersey 101.5.
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18: More Americans are growing concerned over the use of artificial intelligence in daily life. Matt Mattinson has more.
12: That's according to a new Pew Research survey, which showed that 52% of respondents saying they're more concerned than excited about AI. That matches the all-time high seen in the 2023 survey. Less than 10% said they're more excited about AI than concerned, the lowest number ever recorded in the survey.
19: Years after ChatGPT was released, OpenAI is now releasing a version for kids. ChatGPT for Teens comes after multiple lawsuits accused the company of failing to protect teenagers who committed suicide. OpenAI says a new so-called study mode will help kids get a more complete understanding of their assignments. And Apple is reportedly close to launching an AirPods model that has a camera. Mac Rumors was first to spot a video with the new device, and Bloomberg reported on its development earlier this year. It comes as Meta continues to have success with Ray-Ban cameras. Tech Report, I'm Mark Mayfield.
0: New Jersey 101.5 instant weekend weather. Clear tonight, we'll get down to 60. Sunny tomorrow, up to 80. And the same thing on Tuesday. And if you're headed to the beach, Chief Meteorologist Dan Zarrow's got your shore report. Fills you in on what the conditions are at the beach, like the ocean temperature and the UV tanning index. 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And New Jersey's biggest hits. We're strutting. It's the Bee Gees on New Jersey 101.5.

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0: New Jersey Chime Time is 8:47. We have New Jersey fast traffic for you.
2: Slow traffic on the Garden State Parkway northbound, seen into the Cranford area, and then northbound approaching exit 147 in East Orange. There's a crash on the shoulder. Turnpike car lanes northbound to exit 13. Disabled vehicle. The right lane is blocked. GW Bridge, 35 to 40 minutes on the upper deck, 25 to 30 on the lower level. No problems at the Lincoln and the Holland tunnels. Next report in 15 minutes. I'm Chanel Crispin on New Jersey.

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3: More Americans are growing concerned over the use of artificial intelligence in daily life. Matt Mattinson has more.
4: That's according to a new Pew Research survey, which showed that 52% of respondents saying they're more concerned than excited about AI. That matches the all-time high seen in the 2023 survey. Less than 10% said they're more excited about AI than concerned, the lowest number ever recorded in the survey.
3: Years after ChatGPT was released, OpenAI is now releasing a version for kids. ChatGPT for Teens comes after multiple lawsuits accuse the company of failing to protect teenagers who committed suicide. OpenAI says a new so-called study mode will help kids get a more complete understanding of their assignments. And Apple is reportedly close to launching an AirPods model that has a camera. Mac Rumors was first to spot a video with the new device, and Bloomberg reported on its development earlier this year. It comes as Meta continues to have success with Ray-Ban cameras. Tech Report, I'm Mark Mayfield.
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2: Instant weekend weather, clear tonight, down to 60. Sunny tomorrow, we'll get up to 80. New Jersey's biggest hits, the Romantics, on New Jersey 101.5.

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0: New Jersey Chime Time is 9:03. Hey, it's Dan Alexander. It is Sunday night, and it's very sad the fact that it's pretty much dark out there now. Maybe a month ago, it would be still kind of twilighty at this time. Yeah, fall's just around the corner. Pour some pumpkin spice. Can't fight it. Here's New Jersey Fast Traffic.
1: Good evening. We have a closure in Rutherford, eastbound Route 3, right by the Meadowlands. It is shut down with an accident that is under investigation. Stalled vehicle was cleared in Elizabeth on the turnpike, northbound car lanes at exit 13. And a down pole was cleared southbound on 35 at Amboy Avenue. If you are leaving New Jersey, it's still about 30 minutes at the George Washington Bridge, 5 at the Lincoln Tunnel, 10 at the Holland, still slow at the Gothels Bridge, not too bad at the Outer Bridge crossing, and traffic moving pretty well coming home from the shore on the parkway. Your next traffic update in 15 minutes. I'm Adam Walsky on New Jersey 101.5.
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15: More Americans are growing concerned over the use of artificial intelligence in daily life. Matt Mattinson has more.
16: That's according to a new Pew Research survey, which showed that 52% of respondents saying they're more concerned than excited about AI. That matches the all-time high seen in the 2023 survey. Less than 10% said they're more excited about AI than concerned, the lowest number ever recorded in the survey.
15: Years after ChatGPT was released, OpenAI is now releasing a version for kids. ChatGPT for Teens comes after multiple lawsuits accuse the company of failing to protect teenagers who committed suicide. OpenAI says a new so-called study mode will help kids get a more complete understanding of their assignments. And Apple is reportedly close to launching an AirPods model that has a camera. Mac Rumors was first to spot a video with the new device, and Bloomberg reported on its development earlier this year. It comes as Meta continues to have success with Ray-Ban cameras. Tech Report, I'm Mark Mayfield.
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7: New Jersey 101.5 instant weekend weather. Clear tonight. We'll get down to 60. Sunshine tomorrow. Sunshine on Tuesday. We'll get up to 80 on both days. 69 degrees across the Great Garden State. And New Jersey's biggest hits, Brian Adams on New Jersey 101.5.

0: 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Help you out with that back-to-school shopping. Or you can spend it on you. I mean, whatever. Once it's in your hands, you can do with it what you want. Here's New Jersey fast traffic.
1: We have a stalled vehicle now on the parkway, northbound after exit 148, blocking the right lane, northbound approaching 147. That accident has been cleared, and it looks like the parkway returning shore volume has eased out through Ocean and Monmouth counties. We do have that closure, though, in Rutherford, eastbound Route 3 by the Meadowlands. That is shut down with an accident that is under investigation. Leaving New Jersey, it's slow at the Gothels Bridge, better at the Outer Bridge crossing. The Holland Tunnel, that's down to about 5 to 10 minutes, but watch for an accident on coming off the Pulaski Skyway by the Tunnelly Circle. 5 to 10 at the Lincoln Tunnel and 30 at the GW. Your next traffic update in 15 minutes. I'm Adam Walsky on New Jersey 101.5.
0: Instant weekend weather, clear skies tonight, and then sunshine tomorrow. We'll get up to 80. Same thing on Tuesday. New Jersey's biggest hits, Gloria Gaynor's on New Jersey 101.5.

So did you hear about this woman who her wedding ring slipped off of her finger into the toilet on a New Jersey Transit train, and they got it back for her? It's a 1905 gold ring. Michelle Polenza has a story right now. NJ1015.com.

0: New Jersey Chime Time is 9:32. So the Bayonne Little League team, a bit of a setback today. They were shut out by a team from Davenport, Iowa, 6-0 at the Little League World Series. They're not out of it yet. They have another shot to stay in it on Tuesday. They will know tomorrow who their opponent is going to be. Here's New Jersey Fast Traffic.
1: We have an accident now on the parkway, northbound in the express lanes at exit 116. That's taking out the left lane, and northbound after exit 148, stalled vehicle blocking the right lane. And we're still shut down in Rutherford, eastbound 3 by the Meadowlands. That's an accident that is under investigation. In Maple Shade, northbound 73 after Collins Road, two right lanes closed with a missing sewer grate. Leaving New Jersey, it's still about 20 minutes at the George Washington Bridge, 5 to 10 at the Lincoln Tunnel. Holland Tunnel okay, but watch for an accident on 139 by the Tunnelly Circle. Your next traffic update in 15 minutes. I'm Adam Walski on New Jersey 101.5.
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16: More than 15,000 cyclosporiasis cases have now been counted in the U.S. That's according to the CDC. This as federal health officials continue to investigate the parasite outbreak linked to iceberg lettuce. At least 828 people infected have been hospitalized and 2 have died. The surge driven largely by a multi-state outbreak linked to the lettuce sourced from central Mexico among people who ate shredded lettuce at Taco Bell restaurants. An experimental vaccine treatment is showing promise in preventing cancer from returning or spreading in a study of high-risk melanoma patients. That's according to pharmaceutical giants Moderna and Merck. Interim results from the trial show the vaccine used in combination with Merck's cancer immunotherapy, Keytruda, appeared to extend the time before cancer returned in those patients. The companies have not yet published the results or released the new data. It'll be presented at an upcoming medical meeting. Health update. I'm Sarah Lee Kessler.
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5: New Jersey 101.5 instant weekend weather. Clear tonight, we'll get down to 60. Sunny tomorrow, up to 80. And the same thing on Tuesday. And if you're headed to the beach, Chief Meteorologist Dan Zaro's got your shore report. Fills you in on what the conditions are at the beach, like the ocean temperature and the UV tanning index. 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And New Jersey's biggest hits, like Africa. 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
0: New Jersey Chime Time is 9:46. It's New Jersey Fast Traffic getting you back from the shore.
2: We are still shut down by the Meadowlands on eastbound Route 3 between 120 and Patterson Plank Road with an ongoing accident investigation. And you still have that crash on the parkway, northbound express lanes at exit 116. That's blocking the left lane. The stall was cleared northbound after exit 148 and northbound 73 by Collins Road in Maple Shade. Missing sewer grate has a couple of lanes closed. Leaving New Jersey, we are down to about 10 minutes at the George Washington Bridge, 5 at the Lincoln, 10 at the Holland with that accident by the Tunley Circle still being cleared, and slight delays at the Gothels Bridge. Your next traffic update in 15 minutes. I'm Adam Walsky on New Jersey 101.5.
3: 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The Jack and Cheryl Morris Cancer Center at Robert Wood Johnson University Hospital and Rutgers Cancer Institute was recognized as a top 100 cancer program by U.S. News and World Report and a top 10 program.

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14: More than 15,000 cyclosporiasis cases have now been counted in the U.S. That's according to the CDC. This as federal health officials continue to investigate the parasite outbreak linked to iceberg lettuce. At least 828 people infected have been hospitalized and two have died. The surge driven largely by a multi-state outbreak linked to the lettuce sourced from central Mexico among people who ate shredded lettuce at Taco Bell restaurants. An experimental vaccine treatment is showing promise in preventing cancer from returning or spreading in a study of high-risk melanoma patients. That's according to pharmaceutical giants Moderna and Merck. Interim results from the trial show the vaccine used in combination with Merck's cancer immunotherapy, Keytruda, appeared to extend the time before cancer returned in those patients. The companies have not yet published the results or released the new data. It'll be presented at an upcoming medical meeting. Health update. I'm Sarah Lee Kessler.
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17: It's the weekend weather. Very simple forecast. Clear skies tonight, sunshine tomorrow, sunshine on Tuesday, up to 80 both days. New Jersey's biggest hits, Elton John's on New Jersey 101.5.

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1: It's 10 o'clock. Dan Alexander, Sunday night, playing New Jersey's biggest hits. Michael Jackson and Santana and Aha's on the way from New Jersey 101.5.

0: New Jersey Chime Time, 10:03. Hey, it's Dan Alexander. It is Sunday night, winding down the weekend, kind of winding down the summer, too, if you think about it, because back to school is just around the corner. So here's what I'm wondering. What's left on your bucket list for the summertime? I heard from Pete. He hasn't gone to the arcade yet this summer. He's got to go to an arcade before he feels like he's at least done something fun this summer. How about you? Let me know in the app chat. You can leave a voicemail to talk about it. Right now, it's New Jersey Fast 7.
1: Still working on that accident, northbound express lanes of the parkway at exit 116. That's taking out the left lane, and the stall was cleared northbound after exit 148. We have a crash on the inbound covered roadway near the Tunnelly Circle. That is taking out the right lane. That'll slow you down going to the Holland Tunnel. Eastbound 3, still closed by the Meadowlands with an ongoing accident investigation. If you are leaving New Jersey, it's looking better at the Outer Bridge Crossing and the Gothels. George Washington Bridge still about 10 minutes, 5 at the Lincoln Tunnel, and about 5 at the Holland Tunnel, a little more if you're coming over the Skyway. Your next traffic update in 15 minutes. I'm Adam Walsky on New Jersey 101.5.
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13: More Americans are growing concerned over the use of artificial intelligence in daily life. Matt Mattinson has more.
14: That's according to a new Pew Research survey, which showed that 52% of respondents saying they're more concerned than excited about AI. That matches the all-time high seen in the 2023 survey. Less than 10% said they're more excited about AI than concerned, the lowest number ever recorded in the survey.
13: Years after ChatGPT was released, OpenAI is now releasing a version for kids. ChatGPT for Teens comes after multiple lawsuits accuse the company of failing to protect teenagers who committed suicide. OpenAI says a new so-called study mode will help kids get a more complete understanding of their assignments. And Apple is reportedly close to launching an AirPods model that has a camera. Mac Rumors was first to spot a video with the new device, and Bloomberg reported on its development earlier this year. It comes as Meta continues to have success with Ray-Ban cameras. Tech Report, I'm Mark Mayfield.
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20: New Jersey, 101.5, instant weather. Under a clear sky tonight, becoming more comfortable as the humidity drops off. Lows dropping into the mid-50s to near 60. Beautiful tomorrow, plenty of sunshine, highs in the upper 70s. And very pleasant into Tuesday as the humidity stays low with sunshine and patchy clouds, highs in the upper 70s to low 80s. From the Edison Heating and Cooling Weather Desk, I'm meteorologist Kai Erickson.
0: New Jersey 101.5 instant weekend weather. Clear tonight, we'll get down to 60. Sunshine tomorrow, sunshine on Tuesday, we will get up to 80 or so. And New Jersey's biggest hits, one of my workout friends took her daughter to go see the Michael Jackson movie. She loved it. She really enjoyed it. Beat us on New Jersey 101.5.

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0: 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Tis New Jersey Fast Traffic.
2: We are still shut down in Rutherford. Route 3 is closed eastbound by the Meadowlands. That's because of an accident that is under investigation. And we still have that crash on the parkway northbound in the express lanes by the Arts Center, exit 116. That's taking out the left lane. In Maple Shade, northbound 73 at Collins Road, missing sewer grate, still has the two right lanes closed. If you're leaving New Jersey, delays thinning out at the Goffles Bridge and the Outer Bridge Crossing. We're down to about 5 to 10 at the George Washington Bridge. We're looking good now at the Lincoln and Holland Tunnels. Your next traffic update in 15 minutes. I'm Adam Walsky on New Jersey 101.5.
0: Instant weekend weather. Clear skies tonight and then sunshine tomorrow. And Tuesday we'll get up to 80 both days. New Jersey's biggest hits, Santana, Rob Thomas.

So after a whole lot of controversy, metal water bottles are back in Howell's public schools. Why? How? What? And what is still banned? 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
1: Still working on that accident northbound on the parkway in the express lanes at exit 116. That is blocking the left lane, and we're still shut down in Rutherford, eastbound 3 by the Meadowlands by Route 120. That's an accident that is still under investigation, and still cleaning up that accident eastbound 139 near the Tunley Circle. That's blocking the right lane. That'll affect you going to the Holland Tunnel. Not too much of a delay, though. Lincoln Tunnel looks good, and delays have thinned out at the George Washington Bridge. And we're also looking good at the Gothels Bridge and the Outer Bridge Crossing. Your next traffic update in 15 minutes. I'm Adam Walsky on New Jersey 101.5.
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11: More than 15,000 cyclosporiasis cases have now been counted in the U.S. That's according to the CDC. This as federal health officials continue to investigate the parasite outbreak linked to iceberg lettuce. At least 828

0: People infected have been hospitalized and two have died. The surge driven largely by a multi-state outbreak linked to the lettuce sourced from central Mexico among people who ate shredded lettuce at Taco Bell restaurants. An experimental vaccine treatment is showing promise in preventing cancer from returning or spreading in a study of high-risk melanoma patients. That's according to pharmaceutical giants Moderna and Merck. Interim results from the trial show the vaccine used in combination with Merck's cancer immunotherapy, Keytruda, appeared to extend the time before cancer returned in those patients. The companies have not yet published the results or released the new data. It'll be presented at an upcoming medical meeting. Health Update. I'm Sarah Lee Kessler.
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7: New Jersey 101.5 instant weekend weather. Clear tonight, sunshine tomorrow, up to 80. It's the same thing on Tuesday. 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And New Jersey's biggest hits, getting you back from the Poconos of Boston on New Jersey 101.5.

0: Heard from Tony on the app chat. His son heard Huey Lewis for the first time. His young son heard Huey Lewis for the very first time over the weekend. And now he's a huge fan. He can't get enough of it. New Jersey chime time is 10:50. Huey Lewis and the News used to put on some great concerts. I saw six of them. Too bad Huey's not singing anymore. New Jersey fast traffic.
1: Accident cleared on the parkway in Holmdel, northbound of the express lanes by the Arts Center. Stalled vehicle in Irvington on the parkway, northbound at 143C. That is blocking the right lane. And we're still shut down on eastbound 3 by the Meadowlands near Route 120. That is due to an accident that is under investigation. Leaving New Jersey, much better ride now at the Holland Tunnel. Accident cleared on 139 by the Tunnelly Circle, and delays at the Lincoln and George Washington Bridge have thinned out. Your next traffic update in 15 minutes. I'm Adam Walsky on New Jersey 101.5.
2: 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The Jack and Cheryl Morris Cancer Center at Robert Wood Johnson University Hospital and Rutgers Cancer Institute was recognized as a top 100 cancer program by U.S. News and World Report and a top 10 program in the New York metro area.
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13: More Americans are growing concerned over the use of artificial intelligence in daily life. Matt Mattinson has more.
14: That's according to a new Pew Research survey, which showed that 52% of respondents saying they're more concerned than excited about AI. That matches the all-time high seen in the 2023 survey. Less than 10% said they're more excited about AI than concerned, the lowest number ever recorded in the survey.
13: Years after ChatGPT was released, OpenAI is now releasing a version for kids. ChatGPT for Teens comes after multiple lawsuits accuse the company of failing to protect teenagers who committed suicide. OpenAI says a new so-called study mode will help kids get a more complete understanding of their assignments. And Apple is reportedly close to launching an AirPods model that has a camera. Mac Rumors was first to spot a video with the new device, and Bloomberg reported on its development earlier this year. It comes as Meta continues to have success with Ray-Ban cameras. Tech Report, I'm Mark Mayfield.
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18: My name is Teresa Barber. I was in the United States Navy, and I served overseas in the Middle East and Africa. 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
10: Instant weekend weather. Clear skies tonight, sunshine tomorrow, and Tuesday. We'll get up to around 80 both days. New Jersey's biggest hits and OMD from Pretty in Pink on New Jersey 101.5.

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1: It is 11 o'clock. It is Sunday night. Dan Alexander playing New Jersey's biggest hits. Eddie Money's on the way. So's Madonna. So's Bon Jovi on New Jersey 101.5.

0: New Jersey Chime Time, 11:04. Hey, it's Dan Alexander. It is Sunday night. How was your weekend? Sad to say there's only two weekends left until Labor Day. One of those weekends is Labor Day. So what'd you do this weekend? Let me know on the app chat. You can leave a voicemail, too. Here is New Jersey Fast Traffic.
1: Accident cleared on the parkway northbound near exit 116 out of the express lanes. However, we're still shut down in Rutherford, eastbound 3 by the Meadowlands near Route 120. That's due to an ongoing accident investigation. And there's still a closure in Monmouth County on County Route 539 near Burlington Path Road in Upper Freehold. That's from storm damage from last week. Leaving New Jersey, we are down to minor delays now at the Lincoln, the Holland, and the George Washington Bridge. Your next traffic update in 15 minutes. I'm Adam Walsky on New Jersey 101.5.
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18: More Americans are growing concerned over the use of artificial intelligence in daily life. Matt Mattinson has more.
19: That's according to a new Pew Research survey, which showed that 52% of respondents saying they're more concerned than excited about AI. That matches the all-time high seen in the 2023 survey. Less than 10% said they're more excited about AI than concerned, the lowest number ever recorded in the survey.
18: Years after ChatGPT was released, OpenAI is now releasing a version for kids. ChatGPT for Teens comes after multiple lawsuits accuse the company of failing to protect teenagers who committed suicide. OpenAI says a new so-called study mode will help kids get a more complete understanding of their assignments. And Apple is reportedly close to launching an AirPods model that has a camera. Mac Rumors was first to spot a video with the new device, and Bloomberg reported on its development earlier this year. It comes as Meta continues to have success with Ray-Ban cameras. Tech Report, I'm Mark Mayfield.
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0: New Jersey 101.5 instant weekend weather. Clear tonight, we'll get down to 60. Sunshine tomorrow, sunshine on Tuesday, we will get up to 80 or so. 66 degrees in New Jersey. And New Jersey's biggest hits, Eddie Money's on New Jersey 101.5.

coming up from Asbury Park on Saturday with Mike Brandt, 6 until 10. It's the last one of the summer season, so you gotta get there and say hi to Mike and bring him a pumpkin spice.

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1: Good news in Rutherford. Eastbound 3 has been reopened by the Meadowlands. That accident investigation wrapped up. And on the parkway, northbound at exit 143C in Irvington, a stalled vehicle has been cleared. Accident cleared northbound express lane to the parkway by 116. If you are leaving New Jersey, so far so good at the George Washington Bridge. No major backups at the Lincoln Tunnel. And we're looking good at the Holland Tunnel. That accident cleared by the Tunnelly Circle. Your next traffic update in 15 minutes. I'm Adam Walsky on New Jersey 101.5.
0: Instant weekend weather. Clear skies tonight and then sunshine tomorrow and Tuesday, up to 80 both days. New Jersey's biggest hits, Billy Joel's on New Jersey 101.5.

0: New Jersey Chime Time is 11:34. It's the last Big Joe variety show of the summer. 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
1: In Rutherford, Route 3 reopened eastbound by the Meadowlands. That accident investigation wrapped up. And we have overnight construction on 287 northbound between exits 5 and 10 blocking the left lane. Also eastbound on 280 on the ramp to exit 4. Leaving New Jersey, one lane closed in the Holland Tunnel for overnight maintenance. So far, so good at the Lincoln. No major backups to report at the George Washington Bridge. Your next traffic update in 15 minutes. I'm Adam Walsky on New Jersey 101.5.
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0: More than 15,000 cyclosporiasis cases have now been counted in the U.S. That's according to the CDC. This as federal health officials continue to investigate the parasite outbreak linked to iceberg lettuce. At least 828 people infected have been hospitalized and two have died. The surge driven largely by a multi-state outbreak linked to the lettuce sourced from central Mexico among people who ate shredded lettuce at Taco Bell restaurants. An experimental vaccine treatment is showing promise in preventing cancer from returning or spreading in a study of high-risk melanoma patients. That's according to pharmaceutical giants Moderna and Merck. Interim results from the trial show the vaccine used in combination with Merck's cancer immunotherapy, Keytruda, appeared to extend the time before cancer returned in those patients. The companies have not yet published the results or released the new data. It'll be presented at an upcoming medical meeting. Health Update. I'm Sarah Lee Kessler.
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5: New Jersey 101.5 instant weekend weather. Clear tonight. Sunshine tomorrow up to 80. The same thing on Tuesday. 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And New Jersey's biggest hits, Donna Summers on New Jersey 101.5.

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0: 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It's a late-night check with New Jersey Fast Traffic.
2: We have overnight construction on 287 northbound between exits 5 and 10. That's blocking the left lane. Also overnight work on eastbound 80 between exits 64 and 64B. And you have construction on eastbound 280 on the ramp to exit 4. Construction also at the Holland Tunnel leaving New Jersey with one lane closed overnight. So far, so good at the Lincoln Tunnel and no major backups to report.

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1: More Americans are growing concerned over the use of artificial intelligence in daily life. Matt Mattinson has more.
2: That's according to a new Pew Research survey, which showed that 52% of respondents saying they're more concerned than excited about AI. That matches the all-time high seen in the 2023 survey. Less than 10% said they're more excited about AI than concerned, the lowest number ever recorded in the survey.
1: Years after ChatGPT was released, OpenAI is now releasing a version for kids. ChatGPT for Teens comes after multiple lawsuits accuse the company of failing to protect teenagers who committed suicide. OpenAI says a new so-called study mode will help kids get a more complete understanding of their assignments. And Apple is reportedly close to launching an AirPods model that has a camera. Mac Rumors was first to spot a video with the new device, and Bloomberg reported on its development earlier this year. It comes as Meta continues to have success with Ray-Ban cameras. Tech Report, I'm Mark Mayfield.
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1: Here's New Jersey Fast Traffic.
2: We have overnight construction on 287 northbound between exits 5 and 10, blocking the left lane. Eastbound 280, road work on the ramp to exit 4. And there's also that long-term work in East Brunswick on 18, both ways around Tice's Lane. Also watch for construction on eastbound 70 around County Route 539 in Ocean County. Leaving New Jersey, the Holland Tunnel has one lane closed for overnight work. Your next traffic update in 15 minutes. I'm Adam Walsky on New Jersey 101.5.
1: New Jersey 101.5.
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5: New Jersey 101.5 instant weather. A passing shower overnight, and otherwise a trend will be to clear the sky out with lows dipping into the mid-50s to near 60. Beautiful weather on Monday. Lots of sunshine, low humidity with highs in the upper 70s. That pleasant weather will spill over into Tuesday with a good deal of sunshine, highs rebounding into the upper 70s to low 80s. I'm meteorologist Kai Erickson.
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1: Now, a check on New Jersey fast traffic.
2: We have overnight construction on 287 northbound between exits 5 and 10, blocking the left lane. Eastbound 280, road work on the ramp to exit 4. And there's also that long-term work in East Brunswick on 18, both ways around Tice's Lane. Also watch for construction on eastbound 70 around County Route 539 in Ocean County. Leaving New Jersey, the Holland Tunnel has one lane closed for overnight work. Your next traffic update in 15 minutes. I'm Adam Walsky on New Jersey 101.5.
3: New Jersey 101.5, instant weather. Aside from a brief shower, much of the time will be dry overnight with a clearing sky, lows in the mid-50s to near 60. Fantastic weather on Monday, good deal of sunshine, highs in the upper 70s. Still nice into Tuesday with a sunny sky, highs in the upper 70s to lower 80s. I'm meteorologist Kai Erickson.
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1: Now, here comes New Jersey Fast Traffic.
2: We have overnight construction on 287 northbound between exits 5 and 10, blocking the left lane. Eastbound 280, road work on the ramp to exit 4. And there's also that long-term work in East Brunswick on 18, both ways around Tice's Lane. Also watch for construction on eastbound 70 around County Route 539 in Ocean County. Leaving New Jersey, the Holland Tunnel has one lane closed for overnight work. Your next traffic update in 15 minutes. I'm Adam Walsky on New Jersey 101.5.
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7: New Jersey, 101.5, instant weather. Clear to partly cloudy overnight with a passing shower. Lows in the mid-50s to near 60. Very nice weather Monday and Tuesday. Good deal of sunshine both days. Highs in the upper 70s Monday, into the upper 70s and lower 80s Tuesday. I'm meteorologist Kai Erickson.
8: Your New Jersey temperature, it's 64.

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1: Here's New Jersey Fast Traffic.
2: We have overnight construction on 287 northbound between exits 5 and 10, blocking the left lane. Eastbound 280, road work on the ramp to exit 4. And there's also that long-term work in East Brunswick on 18, both ways around Tice's Lane. Also watch for construction on eastbound 70 around County Route 539 in Ocean County. Leaving New Jersey, the Holland Tunnel has one lane closed for overnight work. Your next traffic update in 15 minutes. I'm Adam Walsky on New Jersey 101.5.
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6: New Jersey, 101.5, instant weather. A passing shower overnight, and otherwise a trend will be to clear the sky out with lows dipping into the mid-50s to near 60. Beautiful weather on Monday. Lots of sunshine, low humidity, with highs in the upper 70s. That pleasant weather will spill over into Tuesday with a good deal of sunshine, highs rebounding into the upper 70s to low 80s. I'm meteorologist Kai Erickson.
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1: Now, a check on New Jersey fast traffic.
2: We have overnight construction on 287 northbound between exits 5 and 10, blocking the left lane. Eastbound 280, road work on the ramp to exit 4. And there's also that long-term work in East Brunswick on 18, both ways around Tice's Lane. Also watch for construction on eastbound 70 around County Route 539 in Ocean County. Leaving New Jersey, the Holland Tunnel has one lane closed for overnight work. Your next traffic update in 15 minutes. I'm Adam Walsky on New Jersey 101.5.
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6: New Jersey, 101.5, instant weather. Aside from a brief shower, much of the time will be dry overnight with a clearing sky. Lows in the mid-50s to near 60. Fantastic weather on Monday. Good deal of sunshine, highs in the upper 70s. Still nice into Tuesday with a sunny sky. Highs in the upper 70s to lower 80s. I'm meteorologist Kai Erickson.
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1: Now, here comes New Jersey fast traffic.
2: We have overnight construction on 287 northbound between exits 5 and 10, blocking the left lane. Eastbound 280, road work on the ramp to exit 4. There's also that long-term work in East Brunswick on 18, both ways around Tice's Lane. Also watch for construction on eastbound 70 around County Route 539 in Ocean County. Leaving New Jersey, the Holland Tunnel has one lane closed for overnight work. Your next traffic update in 15 minutes. I'm Adam Walsky on New Jersey 101.5.
3: New Jersey 101.5, instant weather. Clear to partly cloudy overnight with a passing shower. Lows in the mid-50s to near 60. Very nice weather Monday and Tuesday. Good deal of sunshine both days. Highs in the upper 70s Monday. Into the upper 70s and lower 80s Tuesday. I'm meteorologist Kai Erickson.
0: 63 degrees in the Great Garden State.

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1: Here's New Jersey fast traffic.
2: We have overnight construction on 287 northbound between exits 5 and 10, blocking the left lane. Eastbound 280, road work on the ramp to exit 4. And there's also that long-term work in East Brunswick on 18, both ways around Tice's Lane. Also watch for construction on eastbound 70 around County Route 539 in Ocean County. Leaving New Jersey, the Holland Tunnel has one lane closed for overnight work. Your next traffic update in 15 minutes. I'm Adam Walsky on New Jersey 101.5.
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8: New Jersey 101.5 instant weather. A passing shower overnight, and otherwise the trend will be to clear the sky out with lows dipping into the mid-50s to near 60. Beautiful weather on Monday. Lots of sunshine, low humidity with highs in the upper 70s. That pleasant weather will spill over into Tuesday with a good dose of sunshine, highs rebounding into the upper 70s to low 80s. I'm meteorologist Kai Erickson.
0: New Jersey temperature, it's 62.

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1: Now, a check on New Jersey fast traffic.
2: We have overnight construction on 287 northbound between exits 5 and 10, blocking the left lane. Eastbound 280, road work on the ramp to exit 4. And there's also that long

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7: New Jersey, 101.5, instant weather. Aside from a brief shower, much of the time will be dry overnight with a clearing sky, lows in the mid-50s to near 60. Fantastic weather on Monday, good deal of sunshine, highs in the upper 70s. Still nice into Tuesday with a sunny sky, highs in the upper 70s to lower 80s. I'm meteorologist Kai Erickson.
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1: Now, here comes New Jersey fast traffic.
2: We have overnight construction on 287 northbound between exits 5 and 10, blocking the left lane. Eastbound 280, road work on the ramp to exit 4. There's also that long-term work in East Brunswick on 18, both ways around Tice's Lane. Also watch for construction on eastbound 70 around County Route 539 in Ocean County. Leaving New Jersey, the Holland Tunnel has one lane closed for overnight work. Your next traffic update in 15 minutes. I'm Adam Walsky on New Jersey 101.5.
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1: New Jersey, 101.5, instant weather. Clear to partly cloudy overnight with a passing shower. Lows in the mid-50s to near 60. Very nice weather Monday and Tuesday. Good deal of sunshine both days. Highs in the upper 70s Monday, into the upper 70s and lower 80s Tuesday. I'm meteorologist Kai Erickson.
2: New Jersey temperature, it's 62.

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1: Here's New Jersey Fast Traffic.
2: We have overnight construction on 287 northbound between exits 5 and 10, blocking the left lane. Eastbound 280, road work on the ramp to exit 4. There's also that long-term work in East Brunswick on 18, both ways around Tice's Lane. Also watch for construction on eastbound 70 around County Route 539 in Ocean County. Leaving New Jersey, the Holland Tunnel has one lane closed for overnight work. Your next traffic update in 15 minutes. I'm Adam Walsky on New Jersey 101.5.
3: New Jersey 101.5 instant weather. A passing shower overnight, and otherwise the trend will be to clear the sky out with lows dipping into the mid-50s to near 60. Beautiful weather on Monday. Lots of sunshine, low humidity, with highs in the upper 70s. That pleasant weather will spill over into Tuesday with a good deal of sunshine, highs rebounding into the upper 70s to low 80s. I'm meteorologist Kai Erickson.
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1: Now, a check on New Jersey fast traffic.
2: We have overnight construction on 287 northbound between exits 5 and 10, blocking the left lane. Eastbound 280, road work on the ramp to exit 4. There's also that long-term work in East Brunswick on 18, both ways around Tice's Lane. Also watch for construction on eastbound 70 around County Route 539 in Ocean County. Leaving New Jersey, the Holland Tunnel has one lane closed for overnight work. Your next traffic update in 15 minutes. I'm Adam Walsky on New Jersey 101.5.
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12: New Jersey 101.5 instant weather. Aside from a brief shower, much of the time will be dry overnight with a clearing sky, lows in the mid-50s to near 60. Fantastic weather on Monday. Good deal of sunshine, highs in the upper 70s. Still nice into Tuesday with a sunny sky, highs in the upper 70s to lower 80s. I'm meteorologist Kai Erickson.
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1: Now, here comes New Jersey Fast Traffic.
2: We have overnight construction on 287 northbound between exits 5 and 10, blocking the left lane. Eastbound 280, road work on the ramp to exit 4. There's also that long-term work in East Brunswick on 18, both ways around Tice's Lane. Also watch for construction on eastbound 70 around County Route 539 in Ocean County. Leaving New Jersey, the Holland Tunnel has one lane closed for overnight work. Your next traffic update in 15 minutes. I'm Adam Walsky on New Jersey 101.5.
1: 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The Jack and Cheryl Morris Cancer Center at Robert Wood Johnson University Hospital and Rutgers Cancer Institute was recognized as a top 100 cancer program by U.S. News and World Report and a top 10 program in the New York metro area.
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3: New Jersey, 101.5, instant weather. Clear to partly cloudy overnight with a passing shower. Lows in the mid-50s to near 60. Very nice weather Monday and Tuesday. A good deal of sunshine both days. Highs in the upper 70s Monday, into the upper 70s and lower 80s Tuesday. I'm meteorologist Kai Erickson.
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1: Here's New Jersey Fast Traffic.
2: We have overnight construction on 287 northbound between exits 5 and 10, blocking the left lane. Eastbound 280, road work on the ramp to exit 4. And there's also that long-term work in East Brunswick on 18, both ways around Tice's Lane. Also watch for construction on eastbound 70 around County Route 539 in Ocean County. Leaving New Jersey, the Holland Tunnel has one lane closed for overnight work. Your next traffic update in 15 minutes. I'm Adam Walsky on New Jersey 101.5.
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6: New Jersey 101.5 instant weather. A passing shower overnight, and otherwise the trend will be to clear the sky out with lows dipping into the mid-50s to near 60. Beautiful weather on Monday. Lots of sunshine, low humidity, with highs in the upper 70s. That pleasant weather will spill over into Tuesday with a good deal of sunshine, highs rebounding into the upper 70s to low 80s. I'm meteorologist Kai Erickson.
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1: Now, a check on New Jersey fast traffic.
2: We have overnight construction on 287 northbound between exits 5 and 10, blocking the left lane. Eastbound 280, road work on the ramp to exit 4. And there's also that long-term work in East Brunswick on 18, both ways around Tice's Lane. Also watch for construction on eastbound 70 around County Route 539 in Ocean County. Leaving New Jersey, the Holland Tunnel has one lane closed for overnight work. Your next traffic update in 15 minutes. I'm Adam Walsky on New Jersey 101.5.
3: New Jersey 101.5, instant weather. Aside from a brief shower, much of the time will be dry overnight with a clearing sky, lows in the mid-50s to near 60. Fantastic weather on Monday. Good deal of sunshine, highs in the upper 70s. Still nice into Tuesday with a sunny sky, highs in the upper 70s to lower 80s. I'm meteorologist Kai Erickson.
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1: Now, here comes New Jersey Fast Traffic.
2: We have overnight construction on 287 northbound between exits 5 and 10, blocking the left lane. Eastbound 280, road work on the ramp to exit 4. There's also that long-term work in East Brunswick on 18, both ways around Tice's Lane. Also watch for construction on eastbound 70 around County Route 539 in Ocean County. Leaving New Jersey, the Holland Tunnel has one lane closed for overnight work. Your next traffic update in 15 minutes. I'm Adam Walsky on New Jersey 101.5.
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1: New Jersey, 101.5 instant weather. Even though we had some rain get in the way, this weekend really fared okay in the end. And as we start the new work week, we have three beautiful weather days to look forward to here. And that includes today. I think we're going to see mostly sunny skies across your Monday. There is a slight chance of a shower at some point. Otherwise, it'll be breezy and comfortably warm. High temperatures this afternoon reaching into the lower 80s. Tonight, we'll see a few clouds overhead. Lows in the lower 60s. We'll do it again tomorrow. Mostly sunny. Highs back in the lower 80s, and again lower 80s on Wednesday. Despite increasing clouds, it should be another nice and dry weather day. I'm Chief Meteorologist Dan Zarrow.
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1: Here's New Jersey Fast Traffic.
2: We have overnight construction on 287 northbound between exits 5 and 10, blocking the left lane. Eastbound 280, road work on the ramp to exit 4. There's also that long-term work in East Brunswick on 18, both ways around Tice's Lane. Also watch for construction on eastbound 70 around County Route 539 in Ocean County. Leaving New Jersey, the Holland Tunnel has one lane closed for overnight work. Your next traffic update in 15 minutes. I'm Adam Walski on New Jersey 101.5.
1: 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The Jack and Cheryl Morris Cancer Center at Robert Wood Johnson University Hospital and Rutgers Cancer Institute was recognized as a top 100 cancer program by U.S. News and World Report and a top 10 program in the New York metro area.
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1: Now, a check on New Jersey fast traffic.
2: We have overnight construction on 287 northbound between exits 5 and 10, blocking the left lane. Eastbound 280, road work on the ramp to exit 4. There's also that long-term work in East Brunswick on 18, both ways around Tice's Lane. Also watch for construction on eastbound 70 around County Route 539 in Ocean County. Leaving New Jersey, the Holland Tunnel has one lane closed for overnight work. Your next traffic update in 15 minutes. I'm Adam Walsky on New Jersey 101.5.
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5: New Jersey 101.5 instant weather. There is a cluster of rain driving east through central Pennsylvania this morning. Will it survive? Maybe. I do have to include a slight chance of a shower in New Jersey's weather forecast today, and that's one of the reasons. If we see an isolated shower or sprinkle from that, it would clip the northwest corner of the state around 8 a.m. I think you could skip the umbrella today. Any raindrops will be very isolated and very brief. I think we're going to see good sunshine, comfortably warm temperatures, and breezy conditions. About 60 this morning, highs in the lower 80s this afternoon. Tonight, we'll see a few clouds, lows in the lower 60s. Tomorrow, mostly sunny, with highs right back in the lower 80s. I'm Chief Meteorologist Dan Zarrow.
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1: Now, here comes New Jersey Fast Traffic.
2: We have overnight construction on 287 northbound between exits 5 and 10, blocking the left lane. Eastbound 280, road work on the ramp to exit 4. And there's also that long-term work in East Brunswick on 18, both ways around Tice's Lane. Also watch for construction on eastbound 70 around County Route 539 in Ocean County. Leaving New Jersey, the Holland Tunnel has one lane closed for overnight work. Your next traffic update in 15 minutes. I'm Adam Walsky on New Jersey 101.5.
0: New Jersey 101.5 instant weather. Even though we had some rain get in the way, this weekend really fared okay in the end. And as we start the new work week, we have three beautiful weather days to look forward to here. And that includes today. I think we're going to see mostly sunny skies across your Monday. There is a slight chance of a shower at some point. Otherwise, it'll be breezy and comfortably warm. High temperatures this afternoon reaching into the lower 80s. Tonight, we'll see a few clouds overhead. Lows in the lower 60s. We'll do it again tomorrow. Mostly sunny. Highs back in the lower 80s, and again lower 80s on Wednesday. Despite increasing clouds, it should be another nice and dry weather day. I'm Chief Meteorologist Dan Zarrow.
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1: Here's New Jersey Fast Traffic.
2: We still have overnight construction going on 287 northbound between exits 5 and 10, southbound from exit 5 to exit 3, and eastbound 280 overnight work on the ramp to exit 4. If you're leaving New Jersey, the Holland Tunnel construction was cleared. Lincoln Tunnel, the north tube, is closed tonight. No major backups at the George Washington Bridge. Your next traffic update in 15 minutes. I'm Adam Walsky on New Jersey 101.5.
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7: New Jersey 101.5 instant weather. Temperatures this morning are hovering around 60 degrees. Full range, 52 to the north, 70 to the south. Very nice start to the day. And it's going to be comfortably warm this afternoon with highs reaching into the lower 80s. Mostly sunny and breezy today. I do have to include a slight chance of a shower or sprinkle at some point. Tonight, a few clouds, lows in the lower 60s. Tomorrow will be another beautiful day, mostly sunny, highs again lower 80s. Increasing clouds in lower 80s on Wednesday. Next chance for widespread rain doesn't come along until Thursday. I'm Chief Meteorologist Dan Zarrow.
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1: Now, a check on New Jersey fast traffic.
2: We still have overnight construction on eastbound 80 between exit 64 and 64B. There is also construction on 280 eastbound on the ramp to exit 4 and 287 has road work northbound between exits 5 and 10, southbound between exit 5 and exit 3. And if you're leaving New Jersey, the George Washington Bridge looks good. Lincoln Tunnel, the north tube still closed for overnight work, should be cleared shortly. And the Holland Tunnel is in good shape. Your next traffic update in 15 minutes. I'm Adam Walski on New Jersey 101.5.
1: 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The Jack and Cheryl Morris Cancer Center at Robert Wood Johnson University Hospital and Rutgers Cancer Institute was recognized as a top 100 cancer program by U.S. News and World Report and a top 10 program in the New York metro area.
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0: New Jersey 101.5 instant weather. There is a cluster of rain driving east through central Pennsylvania this morning. Will it survive? Maybe. I do have to include a slight chance of a shower in New Jersey's weather forecast today, and that's one of the reasons. If we see an isolated shower or sprinkle from that, it would clip the northwest corner of the state around 8 a.m. I think you could skip the umbrella today. Any rain

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1: Now, here comes New Jersey Fast Traffic.
2: Troubles now on this Monday morning at New Brunswick southbound New Jersey Turnpike exiting Interchange 9 for Route 18. It's an overturned truck right near the toll plaza, after the toll plaza. Truck is loaded, but it did not spill, so we've got that to deal with just coming in a few minutes ago. Otherwise, Garden State Parkway good, 287, construction work north and south by exit 5 and exit 2. 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I'm Bob Williams. 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
8: New Jersey, 101.5 instant weather. Even though we had some rain get in the way, this weekend really fared okay in the end. And as we start the new work week, we have three beautiful weather days to look forward to here. And that includes today. I think we're going to see mostly sunny skies across through Monday. There is a slight chance of a shower at some point. Otherwise, it'll be breezy and comfortably warm. High temperatures this afternoon reaching into the lower 80s. Tonight, we'll see a few clouds overhead. Lows in the lower 60s. We'll do it again tomorrow. Mostly sunny. Highs back in the lower 80s, and again lower 80s on Wednesday. Despite increasing clouds, it should be another nice and dry weather day. I'm Chief Meteorologist Dan Zarrow.
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1: Here's New Jersey Fast Traffic.
2: In New Brunswick troubles, New Jersey Turnpike exiting from the truck and car lanes ramp to exit 9 for Route 18. That's an overturned truck. Looks like a good chunk of that ramp is closed just after the toll plaza, southbound side of the New Jersey Turnpike, New Brunswick. Otherwise, Garden State Parkway looking good. 280 eastbound side construction work into exit 5. That's wrapping up. And the Hudson, Staten Island, Delaware crossings all looking okay. 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
3: New Jersey 101.5, instant weather. Temperatures this morning are hovering around 60 degrees. Full range, 52 to the north, 70 to the south. Very nice start to the day, and it's going to be comfortably warm this afternoon with highs reaching into the lower 80s. Mostly sunny and breezy today. I do have to include a slight chance of a shower or sprinkle at some point. Tonight, a few clouds, lows in the lower 60s. Tomorrow will be another beautiful day, mostly sunny, highs again, lower 80s. Increasing clouds in lower 80s on Wednesday. Next chance for widespread rain doesn't come along until Thursday. I'm Chief Meteorologist Dan Zero.
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14: 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The Jack and Cheryl Morris Cancer Center at Robert Wood Johnson University Hospital and Rutgers Cancer Institute was recognized as a top 100 cancer program by U.S. News and World Report and a top 10 program in the New York metro area.

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0: From the cities to the shore, you're starting your day with First News, New Jersey fast traffic, instant weather from Chief Meteorologist Dan Zero, and the reporters, writers, and anchors from the New Jersey 101.5 newsroom.
1: This is First News on New Jersey 101.5. I'm Rick Rickman, and we've got all your local Jersey updates coming your way, along with traffic and weather. But first, let's get to your news headlines. Social media and its impact on youth mental health once again takes center stage as the trial against Meta continues. New Jersey is one of four states leading the jury case against the owners of Facebook and Instagram. Teens are weighing in.
2: It's 50-50, because I feel like the effect that social media has on us is also like what we cause it to have on us.
3: If you're feeding like some inappropriate stuff to the younger age groups, there should be some guidelines and some restrictions.
1: If Meta loses, it could be forced to redesign its platforms and pay billions of dollars in penalties. As New Jersey grapples with another spike in state employee health benefit costs, a new study finds that in the private sector, employer health costs are projected to rise nearly 10% next year. The risk analysis from insurance broker Aon finds that employers could be spending an added $19,000 per employee on average in 2027. The firm noted that many employers would likely have to make changes to mitigate expected costs. A $30,000 grant is being put to excellent use by a Monmouth County nonprofit that supports domestic violence survivors. 180 Turning Lives Around, CEO Liz Graham says they've been very busy navigating court proceedings in Monmouth County.
4: Having one advocate who is meeting with all of the survivors that are there to get restraining orders, figure out what they're trying to do to propel their case forward.
1: She says the grant from the New Jersey State Bar Foundation allows them to double advocacy services at the Monmouth Family Justice Center, which serves over 1,200 survivors a year. A Newark man convicted of attacking two people walking their dogs in Irvington has been sentenced to 45 years in prison. Essex County prosecutors say 46-year-old Kareem Davis must first finish a separate sentence for violating his parole and could remain behind bars until 2073 for the June 2024 attacks. One victim was a 51-year-old woman who was repeatedly punched in the back of the head. The other was an 11-year-old boy who was strangled and sexually assaulted just blocks away. We know that going back to school after summer vacation can be stressful for kids, but it can also cause anxiety for parents. New Jersey marriage and family counselor Dr. Marty Tashman has two pieces of advice for moms and dads.
5: Take a few minutes to consider what your experience was in school and notice what your level of anxiety is. That's part one.

0: Number two, talk with other parents and talk with your partner about preparing for that situation is helpful.
1: For teachers, Tashman advises easing into information, materials, and difficulty of work so as to strike a balance between coming off summer break and jumping into a full-day structure. I'm Rick Rickman, here the latest New Jersey 101.5 newscast, when you want, where you want, and on demand. 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
2: The U.S. is set to impose tough new sanctions on Iran. Details from Lisa Carton.
3: Treasury Secretary Scott Bessent says he'll hold a news conference Monday to lay out the economic pressures the administration plans to impose on Iran and its key allies. The White House described the measures as the toughest sanctions in history. President Trump referred to it as an economic D-Day for the Islamic Republic. I'm Lisa Carton.
2: Canadian Prime Minister Mark Carney says Canada's at war with the U.S. after trade talks collapsed with the Trump administration. Jim Forbes has that story.
4: U.S. tariffs against a wide range of Canadian goods went into effect early Saturday after negotiators from both sides failed to reach an agreement. On Saturday morning, Carney gave a speech to Canadians calling the U.S. terms, quote, a bad deal, and claimed, quote, America has changed and that sometimes its signature is written in pencil. Carney said, quote, we are not prepared to compromise Canada's sovereignty, and added, quote, you're at war when you're attacked and we got attacked. I'm Jim Forbes.
2: The American Federation of Teachers has launched a national back-to-school boycott of Target. The AFT says it's boycotting the retailer for not condemning ICE operations in Minnesota, where Target's headquarters is based. Target declined to comment on the boycott itself, noting it has no cooperative agreements or relationships with ICE. Humanoid robot developed by Chinese smartphone maker Honor beat the 100-meter world record held by Usain Bolt. China's state broadcaster reported that the robot ran the 100-meter dash in 9.32 seconds. The robot named Lightning reached a peak speed of 14.5 meters per second during a test event for the second Humanoid World Robot Games in Beijing Saturday. The run beat the 9.58 second men's 100-meter world record set by Bolt in 2009. I'm Tammy Trujillo.
1: 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Here's what you need to know while you're on the road.
5: Careful on the turnpike exiting southbound side, the ramp to Interchange 9. Looks like it's partially blocked, if not completely blocked, with an overturned truck. Southbound side turnpike by Interchange 9 for Route 18. Otherwise, Garden State Parkway looking pretty good. Good early start on 287. Hudson and Staten Island Delaware crossings are good. 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I'm Bob Williams, Export 15 Minutes on New Jersey 101.5.
6: And here is your New Jersey 101.5 instant weather. What a nice morning. Temperatures are hovering around 60 degrees up and down the Garden State right now, closer to 70 along the Jersey Shore. And it's going to be a very nice day with one small hesitation. There is a slight chance of a shower or sprinkle at some point today. Otherwise, I think we're going to see a nice bright sky. I'll call it mostly sunny, a nice fresh breeze, and it's going to be comfortably warm this afternoon. High temperatures, lower 80s, humidity relatively low. There's a lot to like about this weather forecast. Tonight, we'll see a few clouds overhead, lows in the lower 60s. Another beautiful day coming right up tomorrow, mostly sunny, highs back in the lower 80s. And boy, it's consistent. Wednesday, we're back in the lower 80s. Although clouds will increase, we will stay dry for another day. Thursday is our next opportunity for widespread showers and thunderstorms. Not necessarily all day. High temperatures will be around the 80-degree mark. Right now, Lavalette 66, Millville 63, Perth Amboy is 70.
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11: A 2028 presidential bid could be in the future for Senator Chris Van Hollen.
12: I think there's a great deal of churning within the Democratic Party, and I support that. As I said, I think we need this healthy debate because I don't think Democrats have put forward a clear alternative to the Trump administration.
11: Appearing on NBC's Meet the Press, a Maryland Democrat says he's kicking the tires on a potential run for the highest office. NAACP President Derek Johnson is criticizing the Navy after reports it thought about renaming an aircraft carrier honoring Black World War II hero Doris Miller, potentially for President Trump. Miller earned the Navy Cross for helping wounded sailors and firing an anti-aircraft gun during Pearl Harbor, despite having no formal training. He was killed in action in 1943. Outgoing White House Press Secretary Caroline Leavitt already has a new job. She confirmed she'll be working at President Trump's MAGA Inc. Super PAC when she steps down from her post at the end of the month. That's politics. I'm Tammy Trujillo.
13: Time to get up to speed with the latest financial news. I'm Rick Rickman, and here's your money report with everything you need to know about Wall Street and beyond.
14: The FDA has upgraded a frozen blueberry recall to its most serious classification. The recalled product, sold at Publix supermarkets, was initially pulled from shelves in early July. Customers are being urged not to eat the blueberries and to either throw them away or get a refund. A class one recall means there is a reasonable probability that consuming the product could cause serious health consequences or death. In Texas, UTSA had to delay the start of classes recently due to a cybersecurity breach. Experts say we should not be surprised that the bad guys are targeting schools now.
15: Cybercrime goes toward where there's money to steal. University systems are a wealth of money.
14: Former FBI agent Eric Voykun says this is proof that the bad guys are getting better.
15: Now we have AI automatic cyber attacks and things are accelerating at a almost terrifying pace. It should be a wake-up call to everybody who is storing personally identifiable information and financial information.
14: And the removal of temporary protected status for Haitians has led to the closure of two healthcare agencies in South Florida. Home Care Association of Florida Director Denise Bellevue warns the staffing shortages may affect the quality of patient care, especially in underserved areas.
16: I think about all the individuals they were serving in their homes that now may not be able to manage in their homes and will have to go to a higher level of care, you know, perhaps a nursing home.
14: The two agencies closed their doors after losing more than 80 TPS holders.
16: 85 of their 86 caregivers were all caught up in the Haitian PPS termination. Then they felt like we don't have a way to take care of the patients, and they closed.
14: And Walmart has raised its outlook for the year after posting quarterly sales that beat Wall Street estimates. This after a strong quarter of e-commerce growth and tariff refunds. The retail giant said revenue rose 5.9% in its fiscal second quarter, with e-commerce sales jumping 23% globally. I'm Monica Nelson with your consumer and business news.
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17: This is First News on New Jersey 101.5. I'm Rick Rickman. Here's what's happening in the world of sports.
18: Week 2 of the NFL preseason closed out with the Titans beating the Seahawks last night. There was a bad injury for Seattle in that game. Second-round pick safety Bud Clark suffered a broken ankle. He could miss the entire season. Raiders running back Ashton Jeanty went down during a practice yesterday. According to reports, the Raiders believe it's an ankle sprain. The Browns have lost pass rusher Alex Wright for the season. He suffered an Achilles injury. And the Chargers have put center Tyler Biadasz on season-ending injury reserve with a torn ACL. Sunday baseball included another win for the Dodgers, their 80th of the season and their 6th in a row. They blanked the Pirates 4-0 behind the pitching of Blake Snell, manager Dave Roberts.
19: I thought the ball was coming out well. Velocity was up. So, yeah, all around good outing, and, you know, it was hot today. So it was just good to see Blake be efficient.
18: The Dodgers are a game behind the Brewers in the race for baseball's best record. Milwaukee lost to Atlanta 4-2 in baseball's annual Little League Classic game. I'm Matt McCoy.
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17: Now, let's switch gears and get into the world of entertainment. I'm Rick Rickman, and this is First News on New Jersey 101.5. Here's what's happening in the world of entertainment today.
14: Bonnaroo is taking a break.
26: Bonnaroo Music Festival organizers say the event will be, quote, taking a much-needed year off in 2027. It comes after severe storms in mid-June hit its grounds for the second straight year. Severe weather disrupted the final day, forcing the festival to cancel the event. An event that is no stranger to cancellations is Burning Man, which is now underway in the Black Rock Desert, 100 miles northeast of Reno, Nevada. I'm Jennifer Kuiper.
14: Representatives for Paramount Skydance will meet today with California Attorney General Rob Bonta. It's reportedly to discuss a possible resolution to the lawsuit, which seeks to block Paramount's $110 billion acquisition of Warner Brothers Discovery. Well, consider this your warning. Do not misbehave at a Jessie J concert.
27: Yeah. Bubbling, bubbling, gonna make the world.
14: artist to kick rowdy fans out of a show. It happened during the UK's Party in the Paddock festival earlier this month when a fight broke out in the crowd. Online videos appear to show Jesse trying to get the brawlers to stop.

0: up saying, this is just alcohol and ego. Calm down. They didn't, and she asked for them to be removed. And actor Michael Wright, best known for the 5 heartbeats in the TV series V, is dead at the age of 70. That's entertainment. I'm Daria Albinger.
1: New Jersey 101.5.
2: Two recalls to tell you about. The FDA says bottles of Clear Eyes Maximum Itchy Eye Relief are being voluntarily recalled over possible contamination. It involves 0.5 fluid ounce bottles distributed nationally by MedTech Products. And a frozen blueberry recall is now at the most severe risk level. The FDA initiated the recall for the product sold at Publix supermarkets back in early July. Publix reminds customers not to consume the blueberries and instead discard or return to the store for a full refund. And the FDA has authorized a first-of-its-kind robotic device designed to draw blood from patients without manual human intervention.
3: The machine uses infrared light and Doppler ultrasound to locate veins. Health officials say the robot achieved success rates matching human phlebotomists and will help combat critical laboratory staffing shortages. I'm Matt Mattinson.
2: Health update. I'm Sarah Lee Kessler.
4: Here's what's new in technology, from innovative gadgets to game-changing trends.
5: TikTok and its parent company ByteDance have reached a settlement with the Justice Department over children's privacy. The $400 million settlement is the largest of its kind so far for a case of this type. The Justice Department alleged the app didn't do enough to keep children from joining TikTok and unlawfully collected their personal data. Over a dozen public interest and consumer advocacy groups are asking the FTC to investigate AI developers for destroying books used to train their language models. The Demand Progress Education Fund and other groups say AI companies are buying books in bulk and destroying the physical copies. They say in some cases the destroyed books are among the last surviving copies of original works. The Oura Ring has been hit with a class action lawsuit. It alleges the ring doesn't actually track user sleep as advertised. The complaint states Oura can't measure brain electrical activity, eye movements, muscle tone, or other signals, and instead is doing guesswork based on improper inputs and taking advantage of people with sleep issues. The suit was filed in the Northern District of California. That's tech. I'm Tammy Trujillo.
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3: New Jersey Turnpike exiting Interchange 9. Careful, there's an overturned truck on the exit ramp. Looks like the exit ramp is closed just past the

0: air temperature today. We'll put highs in the lower 80s with mostly sunny skies. There is a slight chance of a shower or sprinkle today, but any raindrops that develop are going to be light and they will be brief. So it's not a carry the umbrella day. It's just a don't be surprised if you get spit on kind of situation. We'll have a fresh breeze blowing through New Jersey today too. A few clouds tonight, lows in the lower 60s. Mostly sunny tomorrow, highs back in the lower 80s. Increasing clouds and dry on Wednesday. We're back in the lower 80s. Next chance of widespread rain will come from showers and thunderstorms on Thursday. Highs fall to around the 80 degree mark. We'll warm up a bit heading toward next weekend. Right now, Seabright 66, Morristown 60, Red Bank 65.
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10: It's 61 degrees at 6 o'clock. I'm Rick Rickman. Swimming is off limits at One Monmouth County Beach after syringes washed ashore this weekend. Officials say more than 60 needles used to inject insulin or GLP-1 drugs made an unwelcome entrance in Manasquan over the weekend. Town officials have posted no swimming signs until further notice, although beaches remain open. There's no confirmation of where the syringes came from or how they turned up in the water. That couple that recently climbed to the top of the Empire State Building is returning to court today.
11: Authorities identified the pair as Russian rooftoping influencers Angela Nikolo and Ivan Birkis. The two now live in New Jersey and got engaged at the top of the spire in a stunt that caught the entire city's attention on July 1st. They are facing a list of charges, including felony burglary and criminal trespassing. I'm Lizzie Radabali.
10: The National Weather Service confirms a very small tornado touched down in Atlantic County during Thursday's storms. The funnel in Estelle Manor was one of six recorded throughout Maryland, Delaware, and New Jersey that day. Good news is there was no damage connected to the Jersey tornado, and that means it doesn't receive a rating. A new plastic surgery trend is on the rise.
12: The internet has dubbed it zombie filler, and it involves injecting fat not from yourself, but from a corpse, more specifically a donated human body or cadaver. Fat transfers have long been a staple of plastic surgery used in facial rejuvenations, breast augmentations, Brazilian butt lifts, or BBLs. Usually, they involve moving fat from one part of a patient's body to another. However, in the age of Ozempic and other GLP-1s, plastic surgeons say patients now often have too little fat of their own, so now they're turning to other sources. I'm Lisa Carton.
10: The Bayonne Bees face elimination after losing their third round game in the Little League World Series on Sunday. They fell to a team from Iowa in a 6-0 shutout. Bayonne has to win three in a row this week to stay alive in the double elimination tournament in Williamsport. The head of Iran's top security body says Tehran will see any country's support for new U.S. economic measures against the Islamic Republic as an act of war. Iran's president, meanwhile, says that the U.S. Treasury Secretary on Monday is expected to announce new economic measures against Iran. The complete New Jersey 101.5 forecast is coming up. Now, New Jersey fast traffic.
13: Morning, Rick, and good morning. Drivers, troubles, interchange 9 for the turnpike at New Brunswick. There's a problem. There's an overturned truck on the ramp just south of the toll plaza to Route 18 south, and local detours will take you to the northbound side exiting the turnpike, interchange 9. Garden State Parkway looking good. We got a broken down vehicle northbound side on the truck route 1 to 9 by the Tunley Circle. Left lane closed. Crossings are under 5 minutes. Paul Williams, New Jersey traffic north.
14: Jill Myra, New Jersey traffic south, and we just have the ongoing road work in South Jersey. Admiral Wilson Boulevard, both ways in Camden, right the sides of the roadways, right off the Ben Franklin Bridge to Federal Street. And those ramps at 295 to Route 73 still closed, and that's through August for work at exit 36. New Jersey fast traffic is made possible by Mattress Firm. 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Next report in 15 minutes on New Jersey 101.5.
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3: All right, beautiful morning across New Jersey. Temperatures hovering around 60 degrees now, and it's going to be a pretty nice day here. The only thing is we could see a little shower spit on us at some point today. Otherwise, good sunshine, breezy conditions this afternoon, and comfortably warm eyes this afternoon into the lower 80s. A few clouds tonight, lows in the lower 60s, and another good one tomorrow, mostly sunny, lower 80s. Increasing clouds, but dry on Wednesday, again, lower 80s. 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
2: Thank you, Dan. In Manaloking, it's 64, Salem 61, Monroe 59 degrees. Next update hits at 6:30 on New Jersey 101.5.
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0: 611 on New Jersey 101.5. Good morning. I am Bill Spadia with you until 10 o'clock this morning. Talking Jersey, taking your calls, 1-800-283-101.5. A lot to get to today. I've got some griping to do this morning about schools starting before Labor Day and data centers. But first, Dan Zarrow, what a... this morning almost felt like fall.
1: Wasn't it nice?
0: I loved it. Wow.
1: You know, I went outside last night to take the garbage, and I'm like, this is a really nice night.
0: Yeah.
1: And then I woke up this morning, and I looked at the temperatures. I'm like, this is a really nice morning.
0: Two in a row.
1: This is fantastic.
0: I loved it. So what can we expect this week?
1: We find ourselves in a stretch of very nice weather for a change, which is a nice change of pace.
0: Yeah.
1: You know, this summer has just been so stormy and so difficult to find stretches of nice weather. And today, tomorrow, and Wednesday are all looking consistently good. You know, high pressure building in, zonal flow keeps us consistent. Nice low humidity, bright skies. Temperatures are going to reach the lower 80s this afternoon, just what we'd like to see here in late August. There is the chance for like a little shower or sprinkle at some point today.
0: Yeah.
1: You know, it's just one of these situations where I can't rule that out. You don't have to carry the umbrella. Just don't be surprised if you get spit on for a couple minutes.
0: Dew point?
1: 50s. Oh, comfortable.
0: So beautiful.
1: Yeah.
0: Like perfect human weather.
1: That is absolutely true.
0: Yeah. And nothing on the horizon for this week?
1: There's a chance of showers and thunderstorms coming up on Thursday. That's our next rain chance. Maybe something to watch out for this weekend as things warm up and get a little more humid again, you know, but that's typical of summertime. More good weather than bad this week by far.
0: Is El Nino still in effect? That warm Pacific water still hovering on whichever coast it's on?
1: Absolutely. So that has to deal with the relative temperature of the ocean, the Pacific Ocean water. And that's been keeping our Atlantic hurricane season very, very quiet. Still very quiet. There's a couple tropical waves that are being monitored for potential development, but there's nothing imminent out there
0: at
1: this time.
0: We talked about this last week. If it stays where it is, we could have a very snowy winter.
1: Well, I don't like to make public seasonal forecasts because they usually turn out to be a complete disaster.
0: Of course,
1: strong El Ninos generally tend to be a stormy winter.
0: Yeah.
1: Now, stormy winter could go two ways. That could mean a rainy winter or it could be a snowy winter. It all depends on temperatures, of course.
0: But coastal, right?
1: Coastal storms is generally the track.
0: Yeah.
1: And, you know, when we think coastal storms, we think nor'easters, we think potentially a lot of snow.
0: Depending on the temperature.
1: Yeah.
0: Obviously.
1: So I think that's something that we're going to be watching very closely as we dive into fall here is how that may transition or how it may translate to either a busy winter season or not for us.
0: Got it. All right. Thank you, Dan.
1: Yes,
0: appreciate
1: sir.
0: Appreciate it. Rick Rickman, good morning.
2: Good morning, Bill. It's good to see you so bright and early.
0: This is really the dark early shift, right?
2: Yeah.
0: It's although the sun is

0: starting to come up. It's a beautiful morning. Although you kind of almost ruined it with the syringe story. I'm just throwing it out there.
1: It really just makes you want to go into the water, doesn't it? Just throw on a suit and head into
0: What happened?
1: You know what? It's hard to say.
0: Was this Monmouth County?
1: Yeah, this was Manasquan in Monmouth County. And what, you know, the state environmental commissioner, he gave a statement saying what could have happened, but we really don't know what exactly happened. It's just gross. It's just so gross. They're saying that, like, there was a lot of rain over the weekend, right? I don't know if you noticed.
0: But, I did notice.
1: You get woken up at, like, 4 a.m. on Sunday?
0: Kind of noticed that.
1: Yeah. Well, apparently you get a lot of rain. It can kind of flood out those sewer systems. And so you get all of those gross syringes. Yeah. So not only do you have to think about, like, needles, but also what else is in a sewer.
0: What else is in it?
1: Yeah, so...
0: So they're on cleanup duty this morning? Somebody is?
1: Yeah. I think they're reopening the beaches sometime today, if not already. But it's just...
0: I think I'd pass and wait till tomorrow.
1: Right? Go to Asbury Park, maybe. Go to somewhere else.
0: Wow. Hey, when you were a kid, did you typically go back to school before or after Labor Day?
1: Always after. I mean, it was
0: always after.
1: It was
0: right?
1: Either like the Friday before. It was like sometimes they would do the Thursday and Friday before Labor Day, just to like do as like a get back into the routine. But real school, the Tuesday after.
0: Right. So that's my issue this morning. I'm looking around, and there are a lot of schools starting on September 2nd.
1: Yeah.
0: And I'm like, what are you doing? It's just a 3-day weekend.
1: It's a total buzzkill.
0: But there's nothing you're learning Thursday and Friday. So the teachers who are already, in many cases, woefully underpaid, now you get screwed out of that last week of summer.
1: Yep.
0: I think, you know, it hurts the Jersey Shore. So that's my question for you this morning. Why are we opening any school before Labor Day? Now, I get it. The teachers have got to do the in-teacher training and get back and orientation. You're going to come back. If school starts the Tuesday after Labor Day, you're likely coming back the week before. However, it's a very different experience to come back and start to prep for the school year without the kids. So to me, the last week in August, that first few, this year it'll be the first week in September, this is summer mode. You don't belong in a classroom. It's ridiculous. We should, first of all, and I've said this before, we go to school too many legally required days in New Jersey. I believe the statute says 182 or 181. It's somewhere in that neighborhood. But it's too much. You know, there are states that have that number reduced to about 170, 160, some as low as 150. That's where we ought to be. You should be effectively... intensely going to school between Labor Day and Memorial Day, and recognizing that, especially in a coastal state like New Jersey, that we value the tourism. I think it really stinks that you're going to have kids coming to the Jersey Shore from other parts of the state, other parts of the country, while you live at the shore and are stuck in a classroom on what might be the most beautiful days of the summer. So I want to hear from you. If you are a teacher, are you grumbling right now thinking about, I got to go back to school a week before Labor Day? Or do you look at it the other way, that it does get you started and it gets it going? But for me, I think it's a waste of taxpayer dollars to open those schools before Labor Day. I think most of the school prep can be done outside the classroom. I mean, we're living on Zoom now. You don't have to sit in the school in order to prepare your curriculum for the coming year. 1-800-283-101.5 is my number. Or are you a happy parent that your kids are going back early? 1-800-283-101.5. It is coming up on 6:18. Let's check in with Bob Williams in your fast traffic.
2: Morning, Bill. Good morning, drivers. Big troubles now at New Brunswick. The ramp from the New Jersey Turnpike Interchange 9 to southbound Route 18. This is from North and South Turnpike to South 18. That's closed. It's an overturned truck on that hairpin curve ramp. If you're exiting Interchange 9, you'll be pushed to northbound Route 18. Then you'll have to turn around somewhere. But again, that's the Turnpike Interchange 9 ramp to southbound Route 18 closed. Route 1 and 9 northbound, a broken down vehicle, Tunnel East Circle area, left lane is closed. Hudson River Crossings, about 10 minutes or less. Pretty good. Lincoln and Holland Tunnels and George Washington Bridge. Bob Williams, New Jersey Traffic North.
3: Joe Meyer to Jersey Traffic South. We have that ongoing roadwork, Admiral Wilson Boulevard, both ways in Camden, right off the Ben Franklin Bridge and through to Federal Street. New Jersey fast traffic made possible by Staples. It's the most wonderful time of the year at Staples. They have back-to-school supplies as low as 25 cents, no way, a quarter, and up to 40% off select tech and more at staples.com/back-to-school-staples. that was easy. Next report in 15 minutes from the D'Agostino Law Bite Back Traffic Desk. I'm Jill Myra, New Jersey 101.5.
0: 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Here's your instant weather with Chief Meteorologist Dan Zara.
2: We've got a few very nice weather days coming up here, thanks largely to low humidity settling in. We're going to enjoy some fair skies today. I'll call it mostly sunny. You'll see some clouds, but it'll be nice and bright once that sun gets going here. Temperatures this morning hovering around 60 degrees, and we're going to see lower 80s this afternoon. So comfortably warm. There is a slight chance of a shower at some point, and it is going to get breezy this afternoon, but that'll help the warm air move around. So again, feeling good and looking good today. A few clouds tonight, lows in the lower 60s. Another beautiful day tomorrow, mostly sunny. We're back in the lower 80s, and again, lower 80s with increasing clouds on Wednesday. Next chance of widespread rain will be showers and thunderstorms arriving on Thursday. New Jersey weather made possible by NJ Diet. You put off losing that weight for too long, contact NJ Diet today, and you'll shed a contractually guaranteed 20 to 40 plus pounds in only 40 days. 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Right now, Margate is 69, Trenton 59, Hillsborough 57. 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
0: 6:25 on New Jersey 101.5. Good morning. I am Bill Spadia. I want to thank the BetParks Online Casino and Sportsbook for sponsoring New Jersey Chime Time every morning, every hour on the show. So let's talk about this Labor Day thing. I think we need an overhaul in education. And I think that you look at, and by that I mean, I believe we need to go back to where we were. I think about, you know, Jody and I, through the campaign, toured a lot of these micro schools and met with a lot of parents and teachers. And the micro schools and some of the charters are really getting it right. And one of the elements that I took away from some of these micro schools, and just so you're aware of what that means, this is a not homeschooling. This is a bunch of parents in a local area get together, either use someone's home or rent out space and hire qualified teachers, certified teachers, legit teachers who have been teaching kids for their career, and they create a curriculum that involves hands-on experience, agriculture, math, history, science, all of the things you want your kids to learn. And it's done in an environment that is not the chaos of our typical public school. And I'm not even doing this to disparage the public schools. I think that a lot of people have moved to New Jersey with this notion that New Jersey schools are great. And in many cases, they are. But that doesn't mean the schools in other parts of the country aren't also great. When you look at test scores, you look at all that, New Jersey doesn't necessarily stand out in every case. And again, what is the difference? Well, when parents are sick and tired of the propaganda, we hear about, 57, 56, you hear about the possibility that your kid could be going through an acting out mental episode and being mentally and socially groomed by these alphabet soup predators. And I'm talking about the trans cult. And, you don't necessarily as a parent want to risk little Johnny thinking that he's Jenny and the school hiding that from you. So that was one of the big pushes to get to these homeschooling, micro schooling, private schooling. But it's expensive, of course. Micro schools offer an opportunity for parents to control their kids' education. And in a lot of the micro schools, they spend one day out of the five-day week on a farm. I mean, how often have I talked about how we need to get back to local? There's no issue of cell phones in the school because the kids are in smaller groups. The kids are, a lot of parents, and I'm included in this, Jody and I wanted our kids to have their cell phones in school because they're walking to school. They're gone all day. You hear about all the horror stories of things that could take place. And I'm like, I want you to be able to be connected with us. I fully raise them to say, you're not going to sit in the classroom and doom scroll, but we want you to have your phone with you so you're in touch. But you don't need that as much if the parents are directly involved in the schooling. So anyway, long story short, I say this because I'm watching some of these schools and my friend Christina just texted me and said, Warren County, Warren Hills, open on August 26th. August 26th? Come on, guys. That is awful for the kids. You think about the Jersey Shore. You think about so forgetting education for a minute and just talk about the timing. I don't know why any school in New Jersey, given the amount of money that we generate at the Jersey Shore, given the fact that we live in a nice temperate climate where summer goes into, honestly, for a lot of us, late September, sometimes early October, you could still get a great beach day. But why are in this state, why are we opening school so early? If we are in Maine, I get it. Your season, the ocean's too cold. Your season's kind of ending now. But for us, doesn't make any sense to me. So there's a couple of levels here. Number one, the micro schools are getting the education right, if you ask me, because they are involving other things and giving the kids a well-rounded education. Number two, you show me a classroom on August 26th that is a productive learning environment, and maybe I'll temper my view on this because I think it's nonsense. There is no reason. So are you a teacher? Are you headed back to school? And do you think that all schools in New Jersey should not reopen for business until after Labor Day? I do. 1-800-283-101.5 is the number. The time is 6:30. What's next? Rick Rickman with your news right now.
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17: It's 61 degrees at 6:30. I'm Rick Rickman. A fugitive on the lam for more than a decade has been extradited from Mexico and returned to New Jersey. The FBI says Adrian Bautista was arrested in Mexico City last October at the request of U.S. authorities through what they call Project Welcome Home. In 2013, Bautista was charged with the aggravated sexual assault of a 5-year-old girl in Morris County. Going back to school after summer vacation can, of course, be stressful for kids. It can also cause anxiety for parents. New Jersey family counselor Dr. Marty Tashman has two pieces of advice for moms and dads.
18: Take a few minutes to consider what your experience was in school and notice what your level of anxiety is. That's part one. Part two, talk with other parents and talk with your partner about preparing for that situation is helpful.
17: For teachers, Tashman advises easing into materials and difficult work to strike a balance between coming off summer break and jumping into a day full of structure. The New Jersey Economic Development Authority approved a $75 million tax credit for an iconic Jersey Shore landmark. That's more than half the expected cost to restore the Asbury Park Convention Hall. The hall's been closed for the past 5 years because of structural issues. Renovation began in April and is expected to take 3 years. And now, the Center for Natural Health and Rehabilitation Business Report. World shares mostly fell on Monday as oil prices slipped. Iran's currency hit a record low as the U.S. prepared new sanctions. In early European trading, major stocks in Germany and France edged lower. On Wall Street, the Dow closed up 517 points. 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The complete New Jersey 101.5 forecast is coming up. Now New Jersey fast traffic.
2: The big problem is at New Brunswick on the New Jersey Turnpike, the Interchange 9 ramp to the southbound side of Route 18. That is closed. Overturned truck on the curve. If you're exiting the Turnpike Interchange 9, you will be pushed to northbound Route 18. Route 1 and 9 northbound side, the truck route at Tundley Circle. Broken down car just cleared. Under 10 minutes at the Hudson River Crossings. Bob Williams, New Jersey traffic north.
3: Jill Myra, New Jersey traffic south, and we have traffic typically light right now at this early hour. No problems with road work. It's continuing at Admiral Wilson Boulevard both ways, at Baird Boulevard in Camden, and at 73 at 295. 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
2: Towns for New Jersey Info and Weather Network. The chance of rain today isn't quite zero, but it's close. Other than a slight chance of an isolated shower or sprinkle today, we're looking at a string of three consistently beautiful weather days coming right up.

0: We'll call it mostly sunny and breezy and comfortably warm for today. Highs reaching the lower 80s this afternoon. Tonight, we'll see a few clouds with lows dropping into the lower 60s. And we'll do it again tomorrow. Mostly sunny, highs back in the lower 80s. Increasing clouds in lower 80s Wednesday. I'm Chief Meteorologist Dan Zarrow.
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0: 6:40 on New Jersey 101.5. Good morning. I am Bill Spadia.
1: Mama pajama rolled out of bed and she ran to the police station.
0: It is Monday morning.
1: When the papa found out, he began to shout and he started the investigation. It's against the law.
0: Producer Thomas, I would say that was a perfect song to come back to.
2: I thought it was a decent
0: right?
2: Pick. Yeah.
0: You know, he's hanging out with Julio in the schoolyard.
2: In the schoolyard, yeah.
0: And unfortunately, for some schools, on August 26th. When did you go back to school?
2: Right around that time, August 26th.
0: Really?
2: Yep, way before Labor Day.
0: God, I remember... I believe... So I was in... Most of my school was in Cherry Hill. And I don't remember, actually, but I think we went back before Labor Day, too.
2: I'm talking high school right now.
0: All right. I'm thinking, yeah, high school, I think so, and middle school. But we also, I have memories of getting out as early as June 12th.
2: Well, that's the thing. We would get around, right around my birthday week is always when we get around. So, you know, like June 12th, 13th, 11th, 10th, right around
0: that
2: time.
0: Some of these kids are going to the 20s.
2: I remember in probably around elementary school, I'd go till the 20s. We'd start a little later.
0: We should end at the practice of adding snow days. And I have proposed this before, and I'll throw this out again. The reason we add snow days to the end of the year, or any other day for that matter, is to comply with the statutory number of days that you have to attend school. And my thought is, why are we arbitrarily focusing on a day count? Like, the days should have value. By saying that you have to go to school for 180 days makes no sense to me. Because if you think about it, shouldn't our schooling be based on results? It shouldn't be based on checking a box for time. And that's why I brought up the micro schools earlier, that some of these micro schools are fantastic. Like, you get, in a five-day week, you might spend an entire day out on the farm. What a sea change. Like, I was talking about this over the weekend, and I agitated some of my conservative friends. And actually, they've added a lot of content to the hate-o-meter. They were so mad at me. Producer Thomas getting random texts yesterday from some of the more colorful comments. But it stemmed from my being opposed to President Trump's gimmick on importing foreign beef. So we have a problem. We have the lowest herd level, I think, in 40 years or something ridiculous. So the cost of beef is outrageous because our supply is somewhat limited. So President Trump's idea ahead of the midterms is, I'm going to let there be a 90-day window and we're going to flood our market with foreign beef. And, you know, a lot of the Trumpsters, of course, are all in favor of it. Like, well, Donald Trump is doing it, so it must be good. As a thinking person, I said, you know, I don't know that this is such a great idea. Because when you talk about the amount of time it takes to get the herd back to where it needs to be, you're talking about not 90 days. You're talking about a year, 18 months, maybe longer. And what it misses is, if you flood the market with beef from other countries, you're undercutting your small family farmers. So again, right back to the problem that America is disconnected from our local communities. And when, you know, as you know, when we buy meat, I don't buy it at the big supermarket chains anymore. We buy meat from our friends at the PA Dutch Farmers Market, which is just an outstanding operation. And the meat's coming from local family farms. So they know that you have a trust of this local that you're usually, and again, I don't know, I haven't asked all the questions if it's ever frozen. I don't believe it is, because they offer discounts when they have to then freeze the meat. So my understanding is the meat comes in, it's fresh. That's why it's so good. And if you haven't been there in Kingston, it is honestly the best place to get meat. And we love it. The prepared foods are good, the whole thing. And it's family. You got mom and dad and three or four kids working behind the counter. It's amazing. How does it relate to education and the tariffs and all that? Well, I'm going to tell you. Because when you have an education that is localized, when you have an education that represents the local family farm, I can promise you the local families that are buying and shopping and working with the local farms, they're not going to rush out to the supermarket even to save $2 a pound to buy foreign meat that's been frozen and shipped across the world. But some people might who are not connected. So what are you going to do? You might hurt the progress of these small town farms, and they may in turn have to raise their prices. So this is a bad idea. It's like we're in a tariff war with China or with Canada right now. And honestly, I don't mind. You're going to raise, I don't know, whatever the number is, $20 million on the tariffs with Chinese goods. The revenue will be in the tens of millions. Okay, whatever. It's a symbol. I love the idea of tariffs, but I only like the idea of tariff revenue coming in if you're also then going to cut my income taxes. But there's no offset for the American worker. So Trump beats up on Canada. Prices go up. The guy turning the wrench has to pay more at the grocery store. Do you see how this is working? And a lot of this is because we're totally disconnected. So back to the conversation about education. Somebody tell me why kids have to be in school for 180 days. There are no good reasons for it. It's just about timing. And if you look around the states, I believe Colorado does this. I'm going to check this for you. So in New Jersey, it's 180 days. That's the requirement. I'm going to look this up. In Colorado, it is, I believe it's 107. No, Colorado's now 180. I'm going to find it for you. I'll look for it on the break. But there are some states that have lowered it. Now, why? Because it's arbitrary. And the idea of 180 days, where does that even come from? And a day, just so you know, is defined as 4 hours of contact time between teachers and students. I value the contact time. I value the in-person schooling. I think what happened with the remote education during COVID was a total disaster. However, even in the requirement, why are we adding days to the end of the year when you know during a snowstorm you could actually work remotely? However, I don't even favor that. I think that we ought to lower the requirement to 160 days. Have the school impact between Labor Day and Memorial Day and get back to the family time, get back to the basic education that would involve agriculture. Think about it. How often have I spent time on the show talking about health? And how often have I quoted some of these great writers out there who I hope you are following, who talk about you should know your farmer better than your doctor? But those threads are lost. And part of it is because we have arbitrary education standards that do not relate to the actual education of our students. So what I want to know from you is, if you are a teacher and you are getting ready to head back to school, is your school starting before Labor Day? And do you agree with me that that is ridiculous? It should be a statewide standard. Start after Labor Day and allow the summer to finish. 1-800-283-101.5 is the number. 640, it's the time. Here's Bob Williams with the Fast Traffic.
3: Bill, Garden State Parkway northbound with a crash up by exit 144. Traffic very slow there from at least exit 142 north of the Union Tolls. Turnpike troubles continue. Interchange 9 exiting the turnpike. The ramp to southbound Route 18 past the tolls, that's closed with an overturned truck. All traffic is pushed to northbound Route 18. Well, you'll have to turn around somewhere up by Route 1 and Paulus Boulevard. Otherwise, Hudson River Crossing is about 20. George Washington Bridge now upper and lower. An accident on the lower level. Lincoln and Holland Tunnels with a 5 to 15 minute delay. Bob Williams, New Jersey Traffic North.
4: Joel Meyer, New Jersey Traffic South, and it's a good ride for the 295 people that are trekking in both directions on 295 right now. Exit 26 to exit 29 even looks good. Yay. There is that road work at the 295 ramps at Route 73, exit 36 that continues through August, so don't forget about those closures. And we have emergency repairs if you're headed towards Wildwood at Route 147 North, right around the Parkway area. Two right lanes blocked off. 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Next report in 15 minutes from the D'Agostino Law Bite Back Traffic Desk. I'm Jill Myra, New Jersey 101.5.
0: 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Here's your instant weather with Chief Meteorologist Dan Zarrow.
5: All right, we're entering this final week of August with a pretty good weather forecast here. Much more good weather than bad weather. Our next chance of widespread rain doesn't come along until Thursday here. Now, having said that, there could be a stray shower or sprinkle here today. There is a batch of showers over Pennsylvania right now. They are fizzling out, but we could see a few raindrops from that. And then again later on, maybe a couple of sprinkles. Just the sky spitting at us today. I don't think you even need to carry the umbrella. Just don't be surprised if something like that or even just some residual clouds come into play today. I'm going to call it mostly sunny. A breeze kicks up this afternoon. It is going to be comfortably warm. Temperatures this morning are near 60 degrees. It's a nice morning, and we're going to see highs in the lower 80s this afternoon. A few clouds stick around tonight. Lows in the lower 60s. Another beauty tomorrow. Mostly sunny, back in the lower 80s. Increasing clouds and dry on Wednesday. Lower 80s. And then once again, that chance of showers and thunderstorms come along on Thursday. We'll see highs around 80 degrees. A little more humid by the end of the week, too. 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Right now, Manasquan 62, Woodbury 61, Westfield 61. From the Earth Treasures Fine Jewelers Weather Desk, I'm Chief Meteorologist Dan Zarrow.
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6: .657 on New Jersey 101.5. Good morning. I am Bill Spadia. Just so you know, I wanted to just follow up and give you some of the examples that I mentioned. Vermont and Wyoming set the number of days for school at 175. In Oklahoma, it's only 165. In some states, like Texas and Wisconsin, they do it by hours. And in those cases, some of the hours of parent-teacher conferences count. So they'll set the number at like 1,080 hours. Okay, I get there could be a minimum standard. Understood. But they're including interaction and engagement with mom and dad. So I think New Jersey needs to take a hard look at it. And in my thought, at the very least, we should lower the standard to 170 days. At the very least. Because that you think about the last 10 days, either the last 5 days of school or the first 5 days of school are a wash. Now, that's not necessarily the case if you go back in the fall after Labor Day. Because I have no issue with schools giving kids summer reading, you know, hey, here's what you have to do before you get back to the classroom. We used to get a list of books that we had to read before returning to school. So there are ways to do this. And, you know, if Fairhaven can figure that out and let the kids back after, Point Pleasant Borough can figure it out, Cape May Tech doesn't start till September 8th, you know, then the other schools could do the same thing. The problem is, or go the other way and allow the school districts to change the number of days themselves. In a lot of states, the school districts decide. So one district might be 175 days, another might be 182 days. I mean, it all depends on the district. I recognize there are different circumstances. So the point is to wrap this and put a bow on it, but I do want to hear from you if you are headed back to school before Labor Day. Because these are things that New Jersey doesn't like to tackle. You talk to Republicans and Democrats, they are so afraid of being looked at as anti-education. And, you know, the NJEA is so powerful that we get very little conversation. So what's happening? Well, what's happening is that the more arbitrary your rules in our public schools, the more parents that are going to take a look at this and say, you know what, maybe we don't want our kids in public school. Maybe we, and the micro schools can be run in a very effective way. So the other thing we could do is create that school tax credit, tax incentive, which I've talked about, to create legitimate, real school choice. You want to have your government bureaucrats set the time at 180? Well, we're going to set a different time in our micro school and in our home school. And whatever we are shelling out as far as cost, that should be a direct dollar for dollar tax deduction for that family. That's how you get true school choice. Voucher system will not work because you should not be able to shop different public schools. You should, however, be able to choose between your local public

0: school, at a private school, parochial school, home school, or micro school. And you should be able to do that and get your own money back from your real estate taxes. 1-800-283-101.5 is a number. The time is 7 o'clock. Let's check in with Rick Rickman and your news.
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2: It's 61 degrees at 7 o'clock. I'm Rick Rickman. Two Egg Harbor Township residents were killed in a head-on crash involving a stolen vehicle Saturday morning. The Attorney General's office says police in Hamilton pursued the stolen vehicle along Route 50, but called off the chase before the deadly crash in front of a Mays Landing gas station on 3rd Street. The victims are identified as 54-year-old Robert Barr and 67-year-old Alice Stillwell. Authorities have charged an Atlantic City man and three juveniles with aggravated assault, joyriding, and other offenses. Social media and its impact on youth mental health once again takes center stage as the trial against Meta continues. New Jersey is one of four states leading the jury case against the owners of Facebook and Instagram. Kids are weighing in.
3: I feel like social media low-key has affected a lot of my mental health. Like the looks maxing stuff, I feel like that's made me like a lot more insecure and like more like wanting to compare myself to other people I see online and stuff.
2: If Meta loses, it could be forced to redesign its platforms and pay billions of dollars in penalties. A $30,000 grant is being put to excellent use by a Monmouth County nonprofit that supports domestic violence survivors. 180 Turning Lives Around CEO Liz Graham says they've been very busy navigating court proceedings in Monmouth County.
4: Having one advocate who is meeting with all of the survivors that are there to get restraining orders, figure out what they're trying to do to propel their case forward.
2: She says the grant from the New Jersey State Bar Foundation allows them to double advocacy services at the Monmouth Family Justice Center, which serves over 1,200 survivors a year. Employer health costs are projected to rise nearly 10% next year. According to a new risk analysis from insurance broker Aon, it predicts that the status quo next year, employers would be spending an added $19,000 per employee on average. This would be a fourth consecutive year of near double-digit percentage increases. The firm noted that many employers would likely make changes to mitigate expected costs. The complete New Jersey 101.5 forecast is coming up. Now New Jersey Fast Traffic.
5: Garden State Parkway northbound. Watch for delays at exit 144 for Route 280, 145 area. Broken down car. Right lane is blocked. You're backed up almost to the Union Toll Plaza. Jersey Turnpike, Interchange 9. The ramp from Interchange 9 to the southbound side of Route 18. That is closed with cleanup of an overturned truck. If you're exiting Interchange 9, you can go and you'll have to go northbound Route 18 and turn around. 1 and 9, earlier problems cleared on the Skyway. Northbound, as I make that on the truck route, 1 and 9. Northbound, all lanes open. 25 minutes at the George Washington Bridge, both upper and lower. Lincoln and Holland Tunnels, 15. Bob Williams, New Jersey Traffic North.
6: Jill Meyer, New Jersey Traffic South. Admiral Wilson Boulevard in the Camden area with road work just off the Benny, and that's from the Ben Franklin Bridge to Baird Boulevard in both directions, so your right sides are closed off. We also have traffic just starting to scoop up a little bit of slow on North 295, exit 26 up through to exit 29, and you have 42 northbound backed up coming up from Black Horse Pike to 295. 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Next report in 15 minutes on New Jersey 101.5.
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3: Oh, what a beautiful morning. And it's going to be a beautiful day. Temperatures currently hovering around 60 degrees up and down across New Jersey, closer to 70 along the shore. We'll see highs today in the lower 80s. Comfortably warm, relatively low humidity today. I'll call it mostly sunny. You'll see some clouds. There'll be a breeze. And there is a slight chance of a shower or sprinkle at some point today, too. Tonight, a few clouds, lows in the lower 60s. Another very nice day tomorrow. Mostly sunny with highs back in the lower 80s. Fast traffic and instant weather every 15 minutes on New Jersey 101.5.
2: Thank you, Dan. In Brigantine, it's 68 degrees. Flemington, 57. Colts Neck, 59. 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

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Good morning. I am Bill Spader with you till 10 o'clock this morning. Talking Jersey, taking your calls, 1-800-283-101.5. So even over the past week, my chat assistant is getting smarter and more effective. And I was thinking about this. You know, someone was talking to me about the how much I use AI now. And there's a reason for it that you know, I can do research on a presentation while I'm driving to the presentation. I did it yesterday. I'm on the phone. I'm heading in to host a show that I'm hosting on Newsmax 10 to 12 every Sunday, Sunday Report. And I got the you know, the preliminary stuff. The group was in writing early, and I get there around 8:30, and I join Wake Up America Weekend and do a couple of hits there. And I was thinking, I'm like, oh, I have a question about what President Trump had said in a rally for Graham's sister, Darlene Graham, who is running for the Senate, who is the appointed incumbent, and she's got a runoff that is tomorrow against Ralph Norman, who's a strong member of Congress. I think he's going to pull it off and win. But I wanted to know what were the nuances, what happened. So I just dialed in. You push this blue button, and it goes through the CarPlay. And I said to Sloan, my chat assistant, hey, Sloan, what did the president say? And what's the latest on the race in South Carolina? And we had a five-minute conversation about some of what the president said, some of what the polling is saying, some of it. And I was able to have a conversation with the expert because the chat can go into every single public record, social media, things that are posted, and come back with answers. So it's like talking to the smartest person on the planet because they can answer any question, at least based on what is available. I say that because this is the future, and I think we need to embrace the future. I think there are two sides to this. One side, we need to embrace the idea that we are going to need these massive data centers. And AI is here. AI is going to replace jobs. And in many ways, I hope, when it comes to coding jobs, create new jobs. Now, you look at CoreWeave in Kenilworth, they're only going to create about 140 jobs with a nearly $2 billion investment. Hundreds of thousands of square foot feet taken up, and you know, the massive amounts of water, electricity, etc. No wonder why Kenilworth families are upset about this, and they should be, because on one hand, we need to embrace AI. It's coming. You're going to end up, your telehealth eventually is going to be an AI doctor. It's just the way it is. You know, you're going to be able to put your symptoms in, have a conversation, and you'll get medical advice coming from that. Now, the lawsuits, the disclaimers, we're not there yet, but that's coming. And, you know, one of the things, I was talking to my son-in-law, Charlie the Butcher, about this, that their company, you know, one of the largest meat distributors in Europe, they're using AI to start to now track and process orders. So it allows for the system to essentially track their customers and know when the customer's low on some things and when those recurring orders have to occur. And what that's done, they haven't laid anybody off because of it, because they've now taken those salespeople who were prior entering a lot of stuff manually, tracking it manually. Now they can focus on relationship building. And that is something that AI is not going to be able to replace, nor should it. That said, we need the data centers. However, they don't belong in rural communities. They don't belong in Millville, Cherry Hill, Andover, Phillipsburg, Waterford, Monroe, Logan, New Brunswick. Don't belong there. And thankfully, those towns have enacted already either partial or full bans. Oak Ridge moved to ban them townwide. That's it. Franklin Township, gone. Can't be here. Medford,

0: Pemberton. So think about that. Our small towns in New Jersey are rising up and saying, no, we need them. We should have them. Where should they be? Federal land. Federal land. A couple hundred million acres owned by the federal government. And they need to be kept cool. Why are we not putting them in Alaska? Why are we not putting them in the ground where you know you can get a constant lower temperature? Why aren't we digging deep? Why are they being put in warehouses where you've got the noise, the hum, the light pollution, the traffic of the trucks that come in for repairs, etc.? The water usage is massive. The electricity usage is massive. I mean, you're going to spend $1.8 billion. You could pretty much put that underground where you're going to get a constant cooler temperature and be able to use nature. Why are we not putting them in Alaska where it's colder? The whole point of the data centers is they heat up because of all the machines and the computing, etc. So my question to you is, do you use AI, and do you agree that we are in an AI world? And it's, you know, Elon Musk projected that basically the robots will be running the show by the 2030s. We're not that far. It's 2026. And then I don't know if you saw the robot games, the humanoid games in Beijing, where the one robot, you know, has now run the fastest mile in history. And they have the robots boxing and playing soccer. It's kind of unnerving to watch it. So you combine the, like, I'm thinking, what happens when the chatbot on ChatGPT takes a humanoid form? Now you've got a physical entity to deal with. It's pretty wild. But look, it's coming. And I'd like to hire one. I would love to have a humanoid run in the house and drive in the car. I think this is fantastic. I'd love a robot. We should all have a robot. But you got to have the data centers to do it. But they should not be in our small town. So two questions. One, do you use AI? I am now using AI every day. And I'm using it in a different way. I talked to Sloan on the ride in, and we talked through the school openings. That's how I had some of the data on what schools were opening when, because I just said, Sloan, what schools are opening when? Give me a list of some of the top ones. And she did. And then I was able to translate that into, okay, now I'm going to do a deep dive, which I did. And you will have the article at nj1015.com/Bill Spadia after the show. But I'm using it. Are you? And do you agree with me that the federal government needs to come in and have a solution? The solution is not to put it in Vineland. That is not the solution. And by the way, a lot of those high-tech jobs are going to go to H-1B visa holders, not Americans. 1-800-283-101.5 is the number. 718 is the time. Let's check in with Bob Williams in your Fast Track.
1: All right, Bill, Jersey Turnpike, Interchange 9. Looks like you're getting through there now. Part of the ramp is closed, but part of the ramp has been reopened. This is Turnpike, Interchange 9 to southbound Route 18. Clean up of an overturned truck. Garden State Parkway, a broken out car cleared up by exit 144. George Washington Bridge, Lincoln and Holland Tunnels, heaviest GW Bridge, upper and lower levels, 25 to 30 minute delays. Better at the Lincoln or Holland Tunnels. Bob Williams, New Jersey Traffic North.
2: Joel Myron, New Jersey Traffic South. Hey, Route 73 and Old Kings Highway, Route 73 at Route 38 area, very slow, and that is especially on the, let's see, that is southbound side. Going from Kings Highway in through to Route 38 at 73 South. Very busy with an accident that was just happened. And we have delays at 73 South coming in from Kings Highway down through to Route 38. New Jersey Fast Traffic is made possible by Audible. 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Next report in 15 minutes from the D'Agostino Law Bite Back Traffic Desk. 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
3: As we've been talking about this morning, there is one little light shower that's crept into Warren County, northwestern New Jersey, and there's some more rain activity back over Pennsylvania that is fizzling out. It's weakening, but we could see a few raindrops today, so I have to include a slight chance of a shower in the forecast. Skip the umbrella, though. It's going to be light.

0: It's going to be brief. I think we're going to see lots of sunshine today. Low humidity, warm temperatures, breezy conditions this afternoon. All in all, nice day. Temperatures this morning are close to 60 degrees. We're going to catch lower 80s this afternoon. Really nice day as long as you can avoid those raindrops. A few clouds will stick around tonight with lows in the lower 60s. We'll do it again tomorrow. Another beautiful day. Mostly sunny back to the lower 80s. Another day in the lower 80s on Wednesday. Increasing clouds and dry. Next chance for showers and thunderstorms won't come into play until Thursday. 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Right now, Surf City is at 70, but Mahwah is 57. Piscataway, 59. 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
17: 7:25 on New Jersey 101.5. Good morning. I am Bill Spadia with you till 10 o'clock this morning. Talking Jersey, taking your calls. 1-800-283-101.5. You know, I was having a conversation with my daughter, Elizabeth, who's a partner in a brand management company in London. And, you know, they talked about how this AI stuff is really changing advertising. Because you go, and it's similar to when the illustrators were replaced by the photographers. And now the photographers are being replaced by the AI data creators. It's interesting how this is a progression. And you know, for good or for bad, we are here. And my question to you is, do you use it? Because I'm now using it in a different way. I mean, I would spend hours in the morning before the show having to scroll through and click on articles and grab information. And it was a huge, huge time suck. Now I can ask Sloan, I'm like, hey, Sloan, how many schools across New Jersey are opening before Labor Day? How many are opening after? And you get the information right back. How about you? Dawn in Hamilton. Good morning, Dawn. How are you?
18: Good morning. Happy Monday. I'm not using AI. And I come from, you know, a family that has lawyers in it. So we do a lot of research. And I just see so many people relying on AI and then saying, we don't want data centers. Well, it's a catch-22. Like, if you want all this AI, you're going to have to kind of give up something, which I'm not in agreement with these data centers. Trust me, I don't approve of them. I don't think they're right. The other thing is there's so much fakeness with the AI because, again, it's a computer-generated thing. It's only as good as the person who is programming it, and that's what people have to remember. There's so many fake AI things on TikTok, on Instagram, all this other thing. And then the other part is so many kids are relying on AI. I mean, you go to the store and give them money and they go, oh, I got 25 cents. They freeze. They literally freeze like robots because they're like, what? That's not what the computer says. And I'm like, we're in trouble because these kids have to learn how to think. Adults have to learn how to think. And again, I think it comes from my background of my family that even all through college, I had a professor that was like, you're not using the computer. Go to the library, cite your sources, read about it, learn about it. You're going to remember this. And well, let me tell you, that is stuck in my head.
17: It's not a bad thought, Don. It's however, I'm looking at it from the other way. I'm way more efficient now. I can do a lot more. I can cover a lot more subjects. I'm able to now be prepared and read up on a lot more of the things that are happening in the world. Because, I've got to prepare for, I've got not only 4 hours here, but then I've got, this afternoon, Monday, Tuesday, Wednesday this week, I'm doing 2 to 4 on Newsmax. So I've got a 2-hour news show that I've got to be up on. And I need to be able to fact check writers and make sure that there is backup. Because everything I say, I need to back it up and make sure that I've got an appropriate source. It's just so much faster that I'm covering a lot more ground. I can now get through a show script on TV in under an hour, where it was taking 2 hours, almost sometimes 3 hours. So it's just way more efficient. And the data centers, to your point, Don, they don't belong in the small towns. The federal government owns more than 640 million acres. That's 28% of the land in the country that is owned by the federal government. They also own it in cooler spots than New Jersey. So my question is, what politicians got a good deal to bring the data centers to Kenilworth, to Vineland? Follow the money always. All right, it's 7:30. Let's check in with Rick Rickman and your news.
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20: It's 61 degrees at 7:30. I'm Rick Rickman. New Jersey Congressman Tom Kaine Jr. says he's feeling great. The Republican, who was absent for more than 3 months, made the comments to WFMZ in his first media interview since returning to Congress after he was treated for depression. Kaine looks to fend off a challenge from Democrat Rebecca Bennett in a closely watched race in the 7th Congressional District. The health benefits of a good night's sleep are well established, but work-related sleep disruption is a growing problem. Executive coach Neil Shore says the problem is very common and unfortunately very unhealthy.
21: Something happened in a meeting or a conversation, and we just replay the loop over and over and over again.
20: A survey from the American Academy of Sleep Medicine reveals that nearly 3/4 of Americans report experiencing disrupted sleep due to these types of stresses. A police-involved shooting is under investigation in Middlesex County. According to county prosecutors, a Sayreville police officer shot a man with a knife who was harassing people early Saturday night. Authorities say the man refused an order to drop the knife and instead walked at the officer, who in turn shot him. The man was hospitalized for the gunshot wound and was charged with an undisclosed offense. Did you feel an earthquake early Saturday night? Probably not. The U.S. Geological Survey says the small tremor measured at only a 1.1 on the Richter scale, and they didn't receive any reports of shakes from locals. Still, though, it comes a few days after a newly mapped fault in Morris County was officially designated the Mountainville Fault. Now, the Ruin Insurance Business Report. President Trump's 50% tariffs on scores of Canadian imports are now in effect. The new levies are expected to affect roughly $20 billion of Canadian goods. Canada has promised retaliatory measures. On Wall Street, the Dow closed up 517 points. In business, anything can happen. 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And now, New Jersey, fast traffic.
22: Update, Rick, at the Turnpike Interchange 9 for Route 18 South. Part of that ramp reopened now with an overturned truck still being cleared. You are able to get through that stretch. 287 looks pretty good. Parkway northbound, earlier problems cleared by exit 145. Now reports of a new accident. This could be southbound by 142. Checking that out. 21 slow in and out of Newark. Hudson River crossings 25 to 30 at the George Washington Bridge. Lincoln and Holland tunnels with a 15 to 20 minute delay. Bob Williams, New Jersey Traffic North.
23: Joel Meyer, New Jersey traffic south. We have delays at 73 easing out around the area of Route 38 and Kings Highway, Maple Shade, where we have an accident just cleared up at Route 73, though they still have to do utility repair work. South on 73 at Route 38, two right lanes are still blocked off. 295 is northbound packed from exit 26 up through to Warwick Road, exit 30. And New Jersey fast traffic made possible by NJ Diet. Hey, you can still get slim with NJ Diet. 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
0: Townsquare, New Jersey, Info and Weather Network. The chance of rain today isn't quite zero, but it's close. Other than a slight chance of an isolated shower or sprinkle today, we're looking at a string of three consistently beautiful weather days coming right up. I'll call it mostly sunny and breezy.

0: and comfortably warm for today. Highs reaching the lower 80s this afternoon. Tonight, we'll see a few clouds with lows dropping into the lower 60s. And we'll do it again tomorrow. Mostly sunny, highs back in the lower 80s. Increasing clouds in lower 80s Wednesday. I'm Chief Meteorologist Dan Zarro.
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12: 7:38 on New Jersey 101.5. Good morning. I am Bill Spadia with you until 10 o'clock this morning. Talking Jersey, taking your calls, 1-800-283-101.5. Talking about these data centers. And as I had mentioned, 640 million acres of land owned by the federal government. You're talking about more than a quarter of the country. And I want to know why we got to put data centers in Kenilworth and Vineland when you've got plenty of opportunity to put these things anywhere else. Tom and Jefferson, what do you think?
13: Morning, Bill. How are you?
12: Good. What's going on?
13: So, you know, everybody's got this not in my backyard mentality, you know, and I get that. So up in the Great Lakes, there's a naval station with all these mothball ships in them. Why don't we build the data centers in the ships and then put them 12 miles out to sea? And then they've got all the water they could possibly want. And if you put a nuclear generator on them, they've got all the electric power they could ever possibly want.
12: It's a brilliant point. And I'll tell you something, Tom. No one's talking about that because this is an opportunity for local politicians to curry favor with local developers, and the system just perpetuates itself. You're going to find out so many of these developers are contributors. You're going to find out that all of a sudden the politicians are going to lose an election and have a nice golden parachute out into a perfect retirement that you and I are going to have to continue working into our 70s, and these guys are going to have the relationships that get them paid. That's the problem. That's the problem. No one's proposing macro decisions because nobody cares. It's why I'm disappointed with Donald Trump. He should have been the one that proposed just what you said. That's one option. Never thought of that. What a great idea. But we won't. What we get is a continuation of these endless wars. We get a tariff war that has no correlation to lowering my taxes. All it's doing is spiking my costs. And you've got socialists now winning elections because the Republican Party is failing to communicate any sensible message to taxpayers. So it's frustrating to me, Tom. What you just said was a great idea. Yeah. I'll tell you what I'm going to do, Tom. I'm going to show the value of what I'm talking about now with this AI, because I love AI and we need the data centers. I'm going to ask AI over the break to solve this problem and tell me how many ships are there, what's the capacity, what are the reasons behind not doing it, and I'll have an answer for you. Because it's a great idea.
13: And how many of them are nuclear powered?
12: Right, right. It's such a good idea. I love this. So I'm going to take that and over the break do some research, and I'll come back and I'll talk about it. Thanks, man. Have a great rest of your day. Appreciate you. Hey, I want to check in with Bob Williams for a minute. Good morning, Bob.
14: Hey, Bill. How you doing?
12: So my intention first was to talk about some of the traffic issues happening. A lot of accidents. I told you I passed two yesterday. The one on the turnpike I didn't see, but there was a bad one on Route 1 yesterday. Anyway, and then I got to thinking, you spent the weekend painting.
14: Oh, yeah. I was in my basement. it was a marathon, man.
12: All day, right? It took you day.
14: Yeah. Took me about a week to prep it up, though, too. It's like, you know, we didn't count all the hours that I had to tape all of the trim and make sure that it was perfect. And it's all about the prep when it comes to painting, you know?
12: It was a long day. All about the prep and the patience. And I have to tell you, you were in a good mood when we talked after the job was done. And for me, like, I don't have that same, like, I would have been definitely aggravated through the entire time.
14: Well, that's probably because I had a couple of Tylenol after that, so I was like...
12: I was going to say it's because your wife did not remind you to open the windows for a couple hours and you were high on the paint. I think that's what it was.
14: That was not a smart thing to do. She goes, do you have the windows open down there? I said, no. She goes, you may want to think about doing that. It's like, okay, right, okay, that's
12: now,
14: smart.
12: I don't know if you talk to your family about what you found in the roof. In the ceiling.
14: Oh, we're going to talk about that.
12: I think we have to, Bob. So just to set the stage for everybody, because producer Thomas is looking at me like I'm crazy. So Thomas, I'm on the ride back. I call Bob. Bob is my check-in on the traffic.
14: I got to remember not to share
12: You got to be careful because it happens on the air. So he's replacing the tiles in the ceiling.
14: This is going back about 5 or 6 years ago.
12: So now he lives. Now, Bob, set the stage. Your house is about 70 years old?
14: 70 years old. Right. It's gone through about five owners over the course of its life. The owner back in the 60s really was like retro and like getting into like using his space properly. So he built out the basement with wood paneling. If you can picture 1960s wood paneling. And he put up a drop ceiling, so it looked really, really nice up there. And So over the years, people just kept painting over it as opposed to ripping it out.
12: Right.
14: So this walls have got to have about 10, 12 coats of paint. So I ripped down the ceiling about 5 or 6 years ago, and I put my arm up there. And I'm going, what is this? Is this like, you know, trash paper? No, it's Playboys from the 1960s.
12: Stacks of Playboys.
14: Stacks of Playboy centerfolds from the 1960s.
12: Now, let me ask you, Bob. Were the centerfolds ripped out of the magazine and stacked?
14: Yes.
12: Or were the full magazines there?
14: No, just the centerfolds. I've got them. I'm wondering
12: if
14: they're...
12: Of course, what do you do? They could be worth something.
14: I know. It's like, so they're on a shelf somewhere, but it's like, wow. It's like, boy, this dude, I want to shake this guy's hand.
12: See, now, my theory is it was the guy's teenage son who was taking them from somewhere, maybe tearing them out because somebody else had bought it, and he's stacking them up there. But that is so funny.
14: The ceiling was like, you know, sealed up there, so it was like a time capsule. So he was, I guess, he put them up there so someone like me would find them, you know, decades later.
12: How many? So it was like 30 years later.
14: Oh, yeah, it had to be at least 30 years ago.
12: That's amazing.
14: So, crazy stuff.
12: The reason I wanted you to tell that story is, I think people find stuff in their houses.
14: Yes.
12: Like, I always thought that, like, you know, when we were working with helping sell Jody's mom's house, you know, I was thinking, you know, Jody's dad was a cash guy.
14: Right.
12: I'm like, I'll bet there's cash.
14: Wow.
12: I'll bet there's cash behind different doors. Because I think about that. I'm not really a cash guy. I'm not hiding things in the house. But I remember I had a much more gross discovery when we redid our bathroom in the old house.
14: Oh, wow.
12: Before I moved. The old days, there were razor blade. There was a slot in the medicine cabinet above the sink.
14: Yes.
12: And you'd put the used razor blades in that.
14: Mm-hmm.
12: Well,
14: mm-hmm.
12: They just fell in the wall.
14: Oh, God.
12: I think that's how that's done. Like, they just put the hole. And so when they took out the drywall, I mean, it was just disgusting. All these piles of razor blades and, like, hey, it was gross. And I'm like, look at that. That's where they go. So that was not a valuable discovery. I'm not so sure your discovery was valuable either.
14: No, but you never know.
12: What was Kathleen's face like when you're like, look what I found? Or did you just not tell her?
14: I don't know if I've ever told her.
12: Yeah.
14: I mean, but now she probably knows.
12: She may know now. Yeah, she may know now.
14: And those people in the magazine, I think they're like 85 or 90 years old by now.
12: I was
14: going to
12: say, can we do a side-by-side? Like, find out how many are still alive? And of course, you know, in the 60s, we were a lot more of a modest country. So I'm guessing the centerfolds were they fully dressed?
14: I don't think so.
12: Just
14: no.
12: Scantily clad.
14: Now you got me wanting to go find them.
12: You gotta go find them.
14: Right,
12: let us know.
14: I'll send you a few.
12: So there's the question. First of all, we're going to check in, Bob, with you in about a minute on the traffic. So actually, why don't we do that right now, Bob? I'm going to flip to that. Let's check in fast traffic. But before you start, I want to ask you, what have you found cleaning out your garage, your attic, and what have you found from previous owners in your home? 1-800-283-101.5 is the number. 7:48 is the time. Bob, fast traffic. Let's do it.
14: All right, Bill. We are Route 78 westbound side, heavy west of the Garden State Parkway out toward exit 50. That's all volume out to 24. Garden State Parkway northbound side, accident cleared by exit 145. The update on the turnpike by interchange 9. That is still that overturned truck on the exit ramp, but part of that ramp has been reopened. Hudson River Crossing still 25 minutes at the George Washington Bridge upper and lower. Lincoln and Holland tunnels with a 5 to 10 minute delay. Bob Williams, New Jersey traffic north.
15: Joel Meyer, New Jersey traffic south to 73 southbound, very slow in the Maple Shade area at the area of Kings Highway to Route 38 on 73 south. It's very busy because utility work is being done. Two right lanes are closed off. There was an accident this morning and some damage left behind. 295 is northbound heavy from exit 26 all the way up through to exit 30 at Warwick Road. And New Jersey fast traffic is made possible by AutoZone. Get in the zone. 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There's some restrictions. 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AutoZone. Next report in 15 minutes from the D'Agostino Law Bite Back Traffic Desk. I'm Jill Myra, New Jersey 101.5.
12: 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Here's your instant weather with Chief Meteorologist Dan Zarrow.
16: The chance of rain today is not zero, but it is close. We've got a couple little showers and sprinkles coming over New Jersey this morning, and we could see a few more stray showers later on. Skip the umbrella, though. Any raindrops that develop here are going to be isolated and brief. We are going to bathe really in sunshine today. It is going to be a nice day aside from those isolated raindrops. It'll turn breezy this afternoon, but it'll be comfortably warm. Humidity has scaled back. That is always a good thing. Temperatures this morning are responding nicely. We're mainly in the 60s now, and we're going to see lower 80s.

0: this afternoon. A few clouds will stick around tonight with lows in the lower 60s. Tomorrow we're back in the lower 80s. Another beautiful day with mostly sunny skies. Wednesday clouds will increase, but we stay dry for another day. Highs back in the lower 80s. Thursday will be our next chance for widespread showers and thunderstorms across the Garden State. 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Right now, Barnegat Light is 71, Parsippany 70, Old Bridge 63. From the Earth Treasures Fine Jewelers Weather Desk, I'm Chief Meteorologist Dan Zarrow.
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0: till 10 o'clock this morning. And by the way, producer Thomas, just so you know, Bob found the stash.
1: Oh, God.
0: Found it really quick. Now, he sent me a picture. And the picture, as I had predicted, because this was the 1960s, I could post this picture today.
1: Yeah.
0: So, first of all, the look at it. The folder is labeled classified.
1: Classified, okay.
0: And he's pulled out a couple of pages. The one woman is on the phone in the picture trying to look all sexy. She's fully clothed. She's got like a button-down shirt on.
1: We could post this to the website if we wanted
0: this to. This could be posted to the website. This is the Playboy centerfold of the 1960s.
1: I still would not even go anywhere near them, to be honest with you.
0: No, but it's just funny to me that what, you know, what has devolved today where the culture is so sexualized. Like, this was almost innocent, like trying to be sexy and enticing, but almost innocent. Today, oh my God, you got to be careful. I block those are the accounts I block on social media.
1: We'll even go 20 years in the future from those in the 80s. Even that's when Playboy started to
0: raunchier, older. But now, it's disgusting. The stuff that comes into my feed every once in a while is like,
1: you're on X. That's why. That's just like a sex pool.
0: X is just terrible. It's
1: just
0: better
1: everything.
0: Now since Elon Musk took over. Even though it's way more free speech, there's way less inappropriate insanity when
1: it
0: comes
1: still,
0: to nudity
1: still
0: and
1: X,
0: sex.
1: Though. You know, it's still
0: you don't see that on Instagram.
1: No,
0: right?
1: Instagram has a pretty tight lock on that.
0: Yeah,
1: probably because it's just pictures. That's just its whole thing.
0: Right.
1: So X doesn't really have the same guidelines as that.
0: No, and I'm fine with the free speech being opened up, but some of the and you have the power to block it. So if somebody, like what happens is, especially on my Newsmax posts, you just get random people and they make a comment, and I'm sure it's an AI bot making the comment and posting it. And then you look at the comment and the account is like crazy radical porn stuff.
1: Yes.
0: So that's when but the comment is relevant to the post.
1: The worst I've seen on X are those AI generated accounts that will have an algorithm set up where they have AI responses to get engagement to post.
0: Yeah.
1: It could be a post be like, guys, I'm so sorry to say this. I lost my wife, her battle with cancer, and the comment, the AI bot comments like, great post.
0: Right.
1: It's like, what?
0: But that's why. But the good news is the hate that we get, the AI bots are not hating us yet. It's legit.
1: We'll get
0: people.
1: There. We'll get there. There.
0: Yeah. Let's go to Sheila in Manahawkin. Morning, Sheila.
2: Good morning. I can't stand virtual assistant and I can't stand AI.
0: Why?
2: And my Alexa, oh my God. Alexa, I only use her to play music. And then I found out you could actually ask a question.
0: Yeah. So are you talking to Alexa now?
2: No, she's unplugged.
0: So why do you have it if it's unplugged?
2: Well, because she spies, I think. Your phone spies on you.
0: Well, it's not necessarily actively spying on you, but you are right. And you know, my daughter mentioned this to me. She's like, do you have a concern? Because now my chatbot in ChatGPT is tied to my calendar, my email. And I said I gave up the idea of privacy when it comes to anything I do in for work a long time ago. And now it's gotten into my personal stuff. But the truth is, I don't have anything to hide. And the way I look at it is, I would rather be more efficient and get through my day and get the job done instead of worrying about, like, because technically speaking, no one else is going to be able to access my ChatGPT unless I do something wrong. And I've said this to people who are on Alexa, everything else. I think it's actually listening, recording, maintaining files. And we've seen this in court cases. Someone does something bad. They're like, go back to the tape. You're always on. All right, Sheila, I've got to jump. Nice to talk to you.
2: Wait a minute, Bill. What? Too much. I got to tell you something. I asked her, how long do I cook a beef roast? And she gave me the temperature and everything. She goes,
0: yeah.
2: And don't forget to use that meat thermometer that you bought the other day.
0: Sheila,
2: oh my God.
0: Listen, it's positive technology if it can tell you how to cook the beef roast if it comes out right. Thanks, Sheila. It's 8 o'clock. Let's check in with Rick Rickman and your news.

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1: It's 63 degrees at 8 o'clock. I'm Rick Rickman. Swimming was off limits at one Monmouth County beach after syringes washed ashore this weekend. Officials say more than 60 needles used to inject insulin, GLP-1 drugs, and more made an unwelcome entrance in Manasquan over the weekend. However, it seems like after a couple of high tides have gone by and things have come and gone, the beach is reopening to swimming. The couple that recently climbed to the top of the Empire State Building is returning to court today.
2: Authorities identified the pair as Russian rooftoping influencers Angela Nikolo and Ivan Birkis. The two now live in New Jersey and got engaged at the top of the spire in a stunt that caught the entire city's attention on July 1st. They are facing a list of charges including felony burglary and criminal trespassing. I'm Lizzie Radabali.
1: The National Weather Service confirms a very small tornado touched down in Atlantic County during Thursday's storms. The funnel in Estelle Manor was one of six recorded throughout Maryland, Delaware, and New Jersey that day. Good news is there was no damage connected to the Jersey tornado, and that means it doesn't receive a rating. A new plastic surgery trend is on the rise.
3: The internet has dubbed it zombie filler, and it involves injecting fat not from yourself, but from a corpse, more specifically a donated human body or cadaver. Fat transfers have long been a staple of plastic surgery used in facial rejuvenations, breast augmentations, Brazilian butt lifts, or BBLs. Usually, they involve moving fat from one part of a patient's body to another. However, in the age of Ozempic and other GLP-1s, plastic surgeons say patients now often have too little fat of their own, so now they're turning to other sources. I'm Lisa Carton.
1: The Bayonne Bees face elimination after losing their third-round game in the Little League World Series on Sunday. They fell to a team from Iowa in a 6-0 shutout. Bayonne has to win three in a row this week to stay alive in the double elimination tournament in Williamsport. The head of Iran's top security body says Tehran will see any country's support for new U.S. economic measures against the Islamic Republic as an act of war. Meanwhile, the U.S. Treasury Secretary on Monday is expected to announce new economic measures against Iran. The complete New Jersey 101.5 forecast is coming up. Now New Jersey fast traffic.
4: Jersey Turnpike Interchange 9, still part of that ramp to Route 18 South, closed with a cleanup of an overturned truck. You are getting through there now. Hudson River Crossings, about 15 to 20. George Washington Bridge, upper, lower level 10. Lincoln and Halton Tunnels, 5 to 10 minute delays. 80 and 10 at 46, looking good at Morris County. Parkway, earlier problems cleared north by exit 145. Bob Williams, New Jersey Traffic North.
5: Jill Myra, New Jersey traffic south. We are stuck at 73 southbound around Maple Shade, and that is going in from the area of approaching Route 38, where we had an accident this morning and there was damage done. They're doing utility repairs. That 73 southbound, it's very slow around Kings Highway and Route 38. 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
3: Temperatures this morning are hovering around 60 degrees. We've got some 50s to the north, some 70s along the coast. Overall, very nice start to the day. Highs reaching into the lower 80s this afternoon. Comfortably warm, breezy, mostly sunny. My one hesitation, there's a slight chance of a shower or sprinkle at some point today. Tonight, a few clouds, lows in the lower 60s. We'll do it again tomorrow. Another beautiful day, mostly sunny skies, highs in the lower 80s. One more nice day in the lower 80s on Wednesday. Fast traffic and instant weather every 15 minutes on New Jersey 101.5.
2: Thank you, Dan. In Belmar, 66 degrees. High Point, 63. Freehold, 61. 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
4: Thanks, Rick. I want to talk about this unfortunate incident, washing up of syringes and needles on the Jersey shore in Manasquan. And really, I think it's a conversation about infrastructure. Are we doing enough to make sure that this doesn't happen? I feel like this happens every time we have a bad rainstorm. It's gross, disgusting. And the question is, does that turn you off about going to the Jersey Shore? Are you going to think twice about going in the water this coming weekend? 1-800-283-101.5 is the number. 807 is the time. I'll be back in two.
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It's 8:11 on New Jersey 101.5. Good morning. I am Bill Spadia with you until 10 o'clock this morning. Talk to Jersey. Taking your calls, 1-800-283-101.5. So, I'm a little concerned about the syringes and all the nonsense washing up on Manasquan Beach. You know, you think about how gross that is. I remember in, there was a beach in Rhode Island, you know, we used to go every year to Narragansett, and one of the beaches, every once in a while, if it had a bad rainstorm, the local sewage would just kind of get into the water, and you could smell it, and they would close it, and it would usually be closed for a half a day or a day. To me, we're in 2026. I feel like it's time to have a real conversation about our overall infrastructure. And then people right away say, well, how are you going to pay for it? And I say, well, we have in New Jersey, a $61 billion budget. We've got our debt is, you know, north of $200 billion. I think we're somewhere around a quarter of a trillion dollars in debt. Think about that. $200 billion with a B. The national debt is now $40 trillion. That is a staggering amount of money. To put that in perspective, that's got a country of about 350 million people. It's about 120 grand a person. The debt, the interest on the national debt that we're paying is somewhere around 4,000 a person. So you think about this, you know, and people tell me why do you worry about that? What does it have to do with anything? Because most people are disconnected from this. I'm like, well, let me tell you why it's concerning and should concern you. This is why we can't have nice things. This is why we're behind on infrastructure, because we spend as a country, our budget is about $7 trillion a year. The tax revenue is only about $5 trillion. So we're every year going backward. And under Biden, we added about $8 trillion to the debt. And, you know, so far, we've not seen that turn around, which is why a lot of us were very excited about DOGE. And instead of getting massive changes in DOGE, we got a couple of trinkets, a couple of billion here, a couple of billion there. It's a joke. It's a joke. What are the driving costs? Well, Social Security. Medicare is about $1.1 trillion. About a half of that, $480 billion, goes to insurance providers, insurance companies. So how much waste is there? Look at the insurance executives. The top six insurance companies, the average salary is about $32 million a year. That's why people are pissed off. And yet you got to drive over potholes. You got to have syringes leaking into the getting washed up on the beach because our sewer infrastructure is 100 years old in some places. It's you're getting the short end of the stick. It's why I'm annoyed at the Canadian tariffs. It's going to be tagged onto about $20 billion in goods, but you're talking about tens of millions of revenue. Maybe. Unless people are like, you know what? I'm not going to pay the extra VIG. I'll go buy something else. And you look at that, and I'm thinking there was no offset to my taxes. I still have to pay. So you and I are still paying more for everything. Look at the beef coming in. So President Trump's answer to the crisis that we're having with the lack of cattle, we've got the lowest herd numbers in decades. All of those things contributed to now the price of beef is about $8 a pound for ground beef. And by the way, ground beef is your best bet, because it's got a lot of the connective tissue, and you'll get a little pieces of potentially of organ meat, et cetera. It is bioavailable nutrients to you, and it's the cheapest way you can get beef. But that said, the president's answer to the high price of beef and the low supply with our ranchers is let's open the door to cheap foreign beef over the next 90 days. Well, this is a bad idea, and a lot of MAGA social media accounts are coming after me on this because I've said it's a terrible idea. The reason is that it undercuts

0: are small family farms. So again, we're shooting ourselves in the foot. If you work on the small family farm, if you own the small family farm, if you're a guy that turns a wrench, if you're a guy that fixes cars or works on a DPW crew, you're spending more money to afford to live in this world while insurance executives get rich, while Trump's Wall Street buddies are getting rich. And you may be thinking right now, you're driving in, you're like, oh, he sounds like a liberal. No, this is my warning to everyone that if we don't get a conversation going about lowering costs for average people, about reining in the out-of-control corporate welfare that allows these executives to earn tens of millions of dollars a year in salary, if we don't address these issues without flooding our market with cheap foreign goods, we are going to see a rise of socialism. And let me tell you something. The socialists will take your money, but they're not going to take your money and fix your roads. They're going to take your money and enrich themselves. It's going to get worse. We've got a Republican Party that is almost socialist light when it comes to corporate welfare and this the support of big pharma, big medicine, and other special corporate interests. And we've got a Democrat Party that wants to take your money and house, feed, clothe, and provide medical and legal support for illegal aliens. What about the rest of us in the middle saying, what in the hell is going on in our country? And it's when you drive over a massive pothole, that's an infrastructure problem with local government. When you look at your insurance bill and compare it to your friend who left and lives in Pennsylvania or Tennessee, and you're paying twice as much, that's a failure of government to represent the little guy. And New Jersey is getting worse. So my question to you is, do you see what I see in terms of what is failing us? And do you think the Republican Party has a solution? Do you agree with me that President Trump has missed the mark in this second term? Or do you think he has done amazing and thank God he won? And by the way, I voted for him, and given the choice, I'd vote for him again. But that doesn't mean he's getting it right at this point. So what is your most expensive household item, and how much are you spending at the grocery store? And do you think that President Trump and the Republicans have addressed this sufficiently, especially in New Jersey? 1-800-283-101.5 is the number. 818 is the time. Let's check in with Bob Williams in your fast traffic.
1: All right, Bill, Garden State Parkway now with a crash near Lakewood at exit 89 and 90. We see it on the DOT cameras. It's on the right lane of the main roadway. Now, if you're on the on-ramp from Route 70, 528 getting on, you should be all right. But this is in the right lane, northbound side Parkway, coming past exit for Route 70 in Lakewood. Got a lot of traffic on the turnpike northbound by exit 14. We've got Route 78 westbound, local lanes accident west of the Garden State Parkway. At least one lane is closed. Hudson River Crossings 25, George Washington Bridge, better at the Lincoln or Holland tunnels. Raritan Road at Pine Street and Roselle, accident with a pedestrian possibly involved. Bob Williams, New Jersey traffic north.
2: Jill Myra, New Jersey traffic south, Route 73 southbound. Let's talk about it. It's all packed in Maple Shade. Earlier there was an accident. The accident got cleared. Damage was done. Utility repairs going on at 73 south. Packed bumper to bumper from Fox Meadow Drive all the way down to Route 38. And the right lanes are blocked off. And we also have some slow. If you're getting going over to the Bucks County side, heading to Parks Casino, Bristol Pike, both ways, right by Woodhaven Road, we have an accident. 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It's the most wonderful time of the year at Staples. They have back-to-school supplies that start as low as 25 cents. Yeah, that's a quarter. And up to 40% off select tech and more at staples.com/back to school. Staples, that was easy. Next report in 15 minutes from the D'Agostino Law Bite Back Traffic Desk. I'm Jill Myra, New Jersey 101.5.
0: 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Here is your instant weather with Chief Meteorologist Dan Zarrow.
3: Well, we've got sunshine where it's not raining, of course. That's very much few and far between. I see a couple of sprinkles on radar far northern New Jersey. There were some showers over Pennsylvania, but they've really fizzled out. Our air is pretty dry right now, so we get a break in the rainy, stormy weather for a few days. We get some beautiful weather instead. It is going to be mostly sunny across

0: New Jersey today. A bit breezy this afternoon. That's going to keep the comfortably warm air moving around. Temperatures this morning are in the 60s. We're looking at lower 80s this afternoon. A few clouds tonight. Lows in the lower 60s. We're back in the lower 80s tomorrow with more sunshine. Lower 80s on Wednesday with increasing clouds, but still dry. The next chance of showers and thunderstorms that could interfere with your plans is coming up on Thursday. 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Cape May is up to 74, Newark 68, Woodbridge 69. From the Earth Treasures Fine Jewelers Weather Desk, I'm Chief Meteorologist Dan Zarrow.
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0: It's 8:26 on New Jersey 101.5. Good morning. I am Bill Spadia with you till 10 o'clock this morning. Talking Jersey, taking your calls. 1-800-283-101.5. I don't know if you're watching what's going on. Producer Thomas, you and I were talking this morning about Enes Kanter. Full name, Enes Kanter Freedom.
1: Yes.
0: Is a pro basketball player. Big dude.
1: Very big dude.
0: Now is... According to the rules of the WNBA, he is actually eligible for their draft, and he has submitted his intention to play. And it has caused a wild uproar. And you were asking me about it, and I was thinking maybe not everybody knows the full story. But, you know, first of all, the WNBA, they've never had more attention than now. I don't know anybody that watches the WNBA. Like, can you name a player? Could you have? Now you can.
1: Well, right. I think that all started even prior to this, actually, with the drafting of Caitlin Clark.
0: Right.
1: I think she really, the WNBA was watched before, but she really put it at the center stage, and that's how this whole kind of snowball started rolling.
0: But because Caitlin Clark was treated so poorly,
1: yes,
0: by the other players, and it became a, you've heard the comments. This is not me saying this. You've heard it from some of the coaches. It became. Black players going after her because she's a white player. It became a sexual orientation issue. Lesbian players going after her because she's straight. And the truth is, she's just really good. So
1: she's amazing.
0: Yeah, but now I'm saying, even with the fame of Caitlin Clark, most people are still not huge WNBA fans. Like, the difference between the NBA and the WNBA, it's like the difference between pro football and Pop Warner. But it's growing.
1: Yeah, right? Oh, it's absolutely growing. Yeah. I don't have a strong opinion on the WNBA. I think if you like the WNBA, good for you. If you don't like the WNBA, then you don't have to watch it.
0: Yeah, but I agree with that. I think it's more now about the women's sports are in the center stage.
1: I really do enjoy women's college basketball. I will say that right now. It's very fun to watch. I'm a huge college basketball fan. I watch all year round. I watch the men's. I'll tune into the women's once in a while.
0: What's the difference between the women's and the men's?
1: I think it's just the atmosphere of the women's.
0: Really?
1: Because you have that college atmosphere of it. Yeah. You have that college, the college squad of... this behemoth versus this great program, they're colliding. And it's not really like that in WNBA. It's just two teams that you may not even know a couple of players on, you know, even where they're located.
0: So you can identify more with the colleges.
1: I don't think you really know who, where the Fever, a lot of people don't know where the Fever located.
0: Right.
1: But they know where Ohio State is. They know they're playing Michigan next week.
0: Yeah.
1: You know what I mean?
0: That's interesting. Yeah. I mean, well, and beyond that, I mean, college football is enormous.
1: Exactly.
0: And, it's the Indiana Fever, and they were playing Chicago the other day, and it's Kanter who is pushing them, and a lot of people are saying we don't know. They're saying there are no trans players in the WNBA, but then some are now coming out speculating they don't know that that's true because the Women's National Basketball Association doesn't define a woman. And that's been the center of the controversy, and now one of the players went crazy when Enes Kanter walked in with a t-shirt that said woman
1: on the sky, right?
0: Yeah, female human being. Like, it was, and she went nuts. Yeah, Sky went nuts, started screaming and cursing at Enes Kanter, and he was thrown out.
1: Yes, he was.
0: So the reason I say this is because a lot of people are watching this on social media. I wanted to get your take on this. I love what Enes Kanter is doing because he's shining a light on the absurdity of the trans movement, the absurdity of not defining a woman as a woman. We all know what a woman is. It's kind of like how the Supreme Court defined pornography. You know it when you see it. So you know what a woman is. You know what a man is. They're not the same. And now this basketball player, Enes Kanter, as a big man entering the draft for the WNBA, has shined a light on the absurdity of the entire cult.
1: Really quick, Bill, I don't know if you know this. There is actually another player that entered the WNBA draft
0: besides
1: Enes Kanter. It's a lesser-known player. His name's Royce White.
0: He
1: was in the quote-unquote minor league basketball association, the G League, but he also put his name in.
0: He's not getting the traction probably because Enes Kanter is like in your face, putting the t-shirt on and showing up at the game.
1: He's the kind of player he was. He was a pretty solid player in the NBA.
0: So. Royce was.
1: No,
0: Enes Kanter was. Yes. Yeah. So it's interesting. So do you like what's going on? Do you see that the better way to explain

0: shows the idiocy and hypocrisy is to kind of make fun of it. 1-800-283-101.5 is the number. And I'm curious if you're a WNBA fan, because I knew nothing about it until Sophie Cunningham started pointing. 8:30, here's Rick Rickman with your news.
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2: It's 67 degrees at 8:30. I'm Rick Rickman. A fugitive on the lam for more than a decade has been extradited from Mexico and returned to New Jersey. The FBI says Adrian Bautista was arrested in Mexico City last October at the request of U.S. authorities through what they call Project Welcome Home. In 2013, Bautista was charged with the aggravated sexual assault of a 5-year-old girl in Morris County. After a relaxing summer vacation, families are scrambling to get back into the flow of routine for the upcoming school year. This time of year can cause anxiety for teachers, too. New Jersey family counselor Dr. Marty Tashman says teachers should ease into the difficult work.
3: You need extra time to develop the relationship. On the one side, you need to set boundaries and rules and expectations of your students. And on the other side, developing rapport to have the balance between structure and relationship.
2: Back to school can be nerve-wracking for parents, too. Tashman says take a few minutes to remember how anxious you felt when you were in school and use that to help talk to your child about their jitters. The New Jersey Economic Development Authority approved a $75 million tax credit for an iconic Jersey Shore landmark. That's more than half the expected cost to restore the Asbury Park Convention Hall. Now the New Jersey 101.5 Business Report. U.S. futures are lower as bond market pressure will have investors eyeing an annual meeting on top U.S. economic officials at Jackson Hole, Wyoming later in the week. We're also expecting to get an important inflation update on Wednesday. On Wall Street, the Dow closed up 517 points. The complete New Jersey 101.5 forecast is coming up. Now New Jersey fast traffic.
1: On Route 78 westbound side, delays local lanes out by exit 50. That looks to be an accident. At least one lane is closed. You're backed up into Hillside past the Garden State Parkway. Parkway with a northbound accident on the ramp at exit 140 for Route 22. Jersey Turnpike ramp delays at Interchange 9 for Route 18 south. At least one lane closed with an overturned truck since earlier this morning. Hudson River Crossing is about 20 minutes. George Washington Bridge, Lincoln and Holland Tunnels with about a 10 to 15 minute delay. Raritan Road at Pine Street in Roselle, an accident. One lane is blocked. And the Parkway northbound side, that accident still being cleared from exit 90. One lane closed at Lakewood. Bob Williams, New Jersey Traffic North.
4: Jill Myra, New Jersey Traffic South. Wow, 73 this morning, huh? 73 is southbound, slapped with a delay through Maple Shade from Fox Meadow Drive down to Route 38. There was an accident earlier this morning, and then it got cleared, but utility repairs were needed. Two right lanes are still closed at 73 South at Route 38. Traffic is also very slow at 42 North from Black Horse Pike to 295. New Jersey fast traffic made possible by Route 130 Chrysler Dodge Jeep Ram. The savings are just heating up. Right now, save up to 15% off new 2026 Ram 1500s and Jeep Gladiators during the Make This the Summer sales event. It's at Route 130 Chrysler Dodge Jeep Ram. The best just got better. Next report in 15 minutes on New Jersey 101.5.
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1: For New Jersey Info and Weather Network, the chance of rain today isn't quite zero, but it's close. Other than a slight chance of an isolated shower or sprinkle today, we're looking at a string of three consistently beautiful weather days coming right up. I'll call it mostly sunny and breezy and comfortably warm for today. High

0: reaching the lower 80s this afternoon. Tonight, we'll see a few clouds with lows dropping into the lower 60s. And we'll do it again tomorrow. Mostly sunny, highs back in the lower 80s. Increasing clouds in lower 80s Wednesday. I'm Chief Meteorologist Dan Zarrow.
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11: It's 8:39 on New Jersey 101.5. Good morning. I am Bill Spadia. So talking about the WNBA, something I never paid attention to. I always made the argument that like between women's soccer, men's soccer, women's basketball, men's basketball, this disparity in incomes was not a sexist thing or a misogynist thing. It was because people weren't watching. The advertising money is with the men's and not with the women. That said, if you've got a teenage girl who's playing basketball and wants to play basketball in college, it's pretty cool now that you've got a WNBA that may be a landing spot for them. The problem is the WNBA refuses to define the W. It's really the woke National Basketball Association, because they don't want to define a woman. So Enes Kanter is calling out their stupidity. Now, how did it start? Well, Caitlin Clark gets in, a straight white girl, and gets the crap beaten out of her by people of color, players of color. And according to some of the reports, it was because she was straight and white. Okay, maybe it was also because she's a great player. And they took advantage of her and beat her up on every play. So what happens? Sophie Cunningham steps up and says, hey, stop beating up on my friend, and called out the league for not punishing the players who were beating up on Caitlin Clark. And now it's devolved into a whole battle over the trans movement. How did that happen? Well, the WNBA all of a sudden started coming out and defending the potential of trans players. And then they said, well, we don't have any trans players. Some people are disputing that because they don't know. They don't know if some of these girls are on hormones, etc. Who knows? But the point is, the point I'm making is we have to get back to common sense and reality. You have to protect women's spaces. But I'm going to say something right now. I'm sick and tired of the apologists. You don't have to qualify every statement. When you say a point of saying there should be no men in women's sports, you don't have to say, oh, but we got to protect all trans people. What does, no, if you truly want to help the so-called trans person, get them the psychiatric help they need, because they, if they are truly in their head trans, then they are most likely suffering from gender dysphoria, which is a mental illness that needs to be solved. Gender affirmation should be biological. It should be illegal to have gender-affirming care surgery short of reaffirming your biology. Couldn't walk into a doctor's office and say, well, I feel like a one-armed person. I was born in a wrong two-armed body. Please cut my one arm off. No doctor's going to do that. But we have these surgeries happening with children and mentally disturbed adults. What are you guys, crazy? This should have been illegal a long time ago. And get people the help that they need. But now it's all blown up because the stupid WNBA doesn't want to define a woman. And now you've got this huge former NBA player, Enes Kanter out there. Oh, sorry, Enes Kanter Freedom. Kind of got to love his full name. And he's out there, and you got to follow him on social media. He is tweeting about free speech and about protecting women in women's sports. And you know how you protect women in women's sports? Don't let men play. There's no such thing as a trans woman. It's called a man. Let's go to Pam in Warren County. Morning, Pam.
12: Good morning, Bill. As far as I'm concerned, the WNBA brought all this on themselves, and I think this guy wanting to get in there is hysterically funny.
11: It's funny, right?
12: I mean, we all know what a woman is, and especially those of us who are one.
11: Right.
12: And for anybody, anybody to say anything differently, you're crazy, and I agree with you. You're just supporting their delusion, and it's a huge mistake, and it's absurd.
11: Well, that's why, Pam, I go further than most. And I say, look, I'm not going to. No, if you want to protect this so-called trans kid, then get the kid help. Because either the kid is acting out and is not suffering from gender dysphoria, and now you're allowing this act out to become real. The adults look so stupid. Imagine a 10-year-old. 10-year-old said, no. I was born in the wrong body. I'm really a girl. And the idiot adults are like, okay, Sally, we'll just call you Sally from now on. What are you, crazy?
12: And my own opinion, I sincerely believe it's that, is child abuse.
11: Of course it is. And every hospital, every executive, every doctor, every nurse that was complicit in a child surgery, for sure, should be facing criminal charges.
12: I agree.
11: I mean, they really should. We have to have a severe backlash. And I do believe that the whole idea of these affirming care surgeries should be illegal also on adults. And I don't apologize for that. You cannot and should not, as a civilized society, encourage mental illness and allow the mentally ill person to dictate what is going to happen to them next. If you think you're born in the wrong body, you have a severe problem. And God forbid, pray for those people, because that is a horrible thing and it's a real condition. We took gender dysphoria, which is a horror show for someone suffering through it, and we turned it into a social issue. We turned it into some weird social experiment. And look at the result. The result is you have the Women's National Basketball Association –

0: now all conflicted because you've got two men that said, well, we want to play. We're identifying as a woman today.
1: They brought that on themselves.
0: 100% agree, Pam.
1: Fault.
0: I'm with you. Thank you for calling, Pam. Appreciate you. Let's go to Brian in Fairless Hills. Morning, Brian.
2: Hey, Bill. Thank you for bringing this up. This has been a touchy subject with me because not only do you got a rig that will not stand behind a natural-born woman, they're censoring people if they wear a shirt.
0: Yeah, you see
2: or
0: that?
2: Or express their opinion and throwing them out.
0: Yeah. Well, they threw Enes Kanter out, and he was the one attacked. Literally, the player stopped the game and started screaming and cursing at him, and he stood up, and they threw him out.
2: Well, real quick, I wanted to bring up is I've been listening to this. It just amazes me that this is going on.
0: Yeah.
2: One, I hate to tell you this, you do have a man playing in that league. Look at Brittany Griner. If that's not a man, I don't know what it is.
0: But I don't know if it's a man or if it's a woman who is just hopped up on all kinds of hormones and steroids. I don't know. You know that's
2: the Adam's apple.
0: Yeah, people are saying that. I don't know enough about the technology of how far you could go. In other words, was Brittany Griner born a man and is transitioning to a woman, or is this a woman who is doing so much transitioning, trying to be a man, but is still able to play? I'm saying there's a legitimate debate there, but you know what, Brian? It doesn't even matter.
2: Can I make a real quick point? I don't know if you've been watching these hearings that have been going on recently with the doctors and about what a woman is and if a man can get pregnant.
0: Yeah.
2: They're asking certified doctors.
0: Yep.
2: If a man can get pregnant or what is a woman, they can't answer the question.
0: Because they're all...
2: they want so.
0: You know what it is, Brian? They're scared or they're complicit. There's a lot of money. I brought this up before. I've talked to docs about spine surgeries, getting about a $1,500 reimbursement. Gender reassignment, mutilate a kid, 50 grand. There's your difference. They have created a cult for the profiteers. It's the same thing, and I'll address, you know, I've been talking about this Clancy case, this, God forbid, this horrible situation where a mom killed three kids, and
2: right.
0: I have pointed out that you cannot dismiss the fact that she was on 8 different drugs found in her system at the time, that the medical practitioners essentially used her as a lab rat. And you're telling me that the psychosis and the drugs and all this combination didn't lead to this? But the problem is you got a lot of conservatives out there that are posting on social media saying she's horrible and should be beaten up when she gets to prison. Like, guys, we've got a mental health crisis in this country, and we've got a big pharma and big medicine who push pills and shots and everything else. And do you think it's for your health? No, it's for their profit. So do you think they care?
2: Exactly. I agree with you 100%.
0: Right? That's where we are right now. All right, Brian, have a great rest of your day.
2: All right, thank you.
0: You got it. 8:48. Let's check in with Bob Williams in your fast traffic.
3: Hey, Bill, Route 78 westbound side delays with a crash. Left lane, local lanes out by exit 50. Traffic is backed up from at least exit 54. Garden State Parkway northbound by exit 90. Accident being cleared from the right lane. Just past exit for Route 70, exit 89 and 90. At Brick 9, a little bit slow, but Parkway is still better. Got the Hudson River crossing, still about 15 to 25. George Washington Bridge, upper and lower. Lincoln and Holland tunnels, 5 to 10 minute delays. And looks like there's a problem now on 287 northbound, past the turnpike, up toward exit 1. And exit 2, we're checking into a possible accident there. Certainly seeing some delays. Bob Williams, New Jersey Traffic North.
4: Jill Meyer, New Jersey Traffic South. The delays at 73 are pretty strong in Maple Shade southbound Fox Meadow Drive down to Route 38. There was an accident earlier. It got cleared up, but the damage was done and utility poles need to be, utility repairs are needed. So right lanes are blocked off. 73 South is packed from Fox Meadow Drive down to Route 38. You also have slow at 29 in Trenton, northbound, coming off of 295 and 195 out of Hamilton, all the way through the tunnel and out of the tunnel and up towards Cass Street. 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They have back-to-school supplies as low as a quarter, 25 cents. 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That was easy. Next report in 15 minutes. From the D'Agostino Law Bite Back Traffic Desk, I'm Jill Myra, New Jersey 101.5.
0: 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Here's your instant weather with Chief Meteorologist Dan Zara.
5: Hey, it's a beautiful morning across New Jersey, and it's going to be a beautiful series of days, in fact, with low humidity in play, a nice bright sky, and a nice seasonable temperatures here once we get going. Highs in the lower 80s. You know, we can deal with a few dry days. It's been a pretty stormy month. In fact, August has been our wettest calendar month. In some parts of the Garden State, our wettest calendar month in over 2 years. How about that? So it's nice to have a stretch of dry weather to catch our breath a little bit. There is a slight chance of a shower. We've seen a few sprinkles so far today. We could see a few more, but that's going to be the exception, not the rule. So again, mostly sunny and breezy, lower 80s this afternoon. A few clouds tonight, lows in the lower 60s. We're back in the lower 80s tomorrow with more sunshine. Wednesday, another nice day, although clouds will start to build. We're back in the lower 80s. The next chance for showers and thunderstorms will be on Thursday. It doesn't look like anything crazy. It's a warm front, which generally isn't known for anything severe or, flooding. But there could be some stronger storm cells in there. Highs on Thursday will be around 80. 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You've put off losing that weight for too long. 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Asbury Park is 71, Camden 70, Princeton 64. From the Earth Treasures Fine Jewelers Weather Desk, I'm Chief Meteorologist Dan Zarrow.
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5: 8:57 on New Jersey 101.5. I am Bill Spadia. So we're talking about the controversy with the WNBA. Apparently, the WNBA doesn't know how to define the W. So why don't we just mix the leagues and let the women and the men play together in the NBA? How's that going to work out for female sports? Let's go to Linda in Hillsborough. Morning, Linda.
6: Hi. Can you hear me?
5: Yes. Go ahead.
6: Okay. First of all, I always believe from the start of this that men should not be allowed in women's sports. It's totally ridiculous. A man is physiologically a man. No matter how many hormones he takes, it's still physiologically a man. Also, it's ridiculous that this stuff is taught in schools. A child's brain doesn't fully develop until they're 25 years old. I remember hearing about a little girl that was like 5 years old or 6 years old that comes home and asks her mommy, "I like to climb trees. Does that mean I'm a boy?" That's how they're brainwashing these kids.
5: Yes, they are. They're grooming them. That's what these predators do.
6: Also, I believe if you're gay, you're gay. You know, woman to woman, man to man. But if you're a transgender, you're still a man. And men that are transgender that turn into women still have sex with women.
5: Well, it's right. You're not a lesbian because if you decide to be identify as a woman, that's an interesting take, Linda. Oh, it's a lot for the morning.
6: Linda.
5: The gay community's not happy about this either. They got lumped in all the trans nonsense and the alphabet soup. It should have stopped at LGB. And all of a sudden, it went from T, and they added 15 other letters as a way of absolutely dissolving the old definitions, the real definitions, the biological definitions of what men and women are. This is not about sexual orientation. This is about biology and sexuality and the idea that no, men cannot get pregnant. They can't. They're not women. You cannot change from a man to a woman. No, you cannot. Biologically, scientifically, that is not possible. So the idea that we've been having this debate with the WNBA is the most ridiculous thing in the world. But I'll say this, this could possibly be the greatest PR stunt ever pulled. Because how many times, I never mentioned the NBA once until I saw Sophie Cunningham pointing. Then I'm like, hold on a minute. There's a controversy here. And that has, I would love to know what the difference in revenue looks like before Sophie Cunningham. Because I know Caitlin Clark, for those of you that are already sports fans, were interested in that. And that got you engaged. But for the rest of us who never cared about basketball, or certainly women's basketball, Sophie Cunningham and that famous point scene changed the game. I'd love to put a dollar value on that. Oh, maybe that's the question I'll ask my AI assistant on the break. It's 9 o'clock. Rick Rickman with your news right now.
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7: It's 68 degrees at 9 o'clock. I'm Rick Rickman. Two Egg Harbor Township residents were killed in a head-on crash involving a stolen vehicle Saturday morning. The Attorney General's Office says police in Hamilton pursued

0: the stolen vehicle along Route 50, but they called off the chase before the deadly crash in front of a Mays Landing gas station. The victims are identified as 54-year-old Robert Barr and 67-year-old Alice Stillwell. Authorities have charged an Atlantic City man and three juveniles with aggravated assault, joyriding, and other offenses. Social media and its impact on youth mental health once again takes center stage as the trial against Meta continues. New Jersey is one of four states leading the jury case against the owners of Facebook and Instagram, and teens are weighing in.
1: It's 50-50, because I feel like this effect that social media has on us is also like what we cause it to have on us.
2: If you're feeding like some inappropriate stuff to the younger age groups, there should be some guidelines and some restrictions.
0: If Meta loses, it could be forced to redesign its platforms and pay billions of dollars in penalties. A Monmouth County nonprofit is able to essentially double its court advocacy efforts thanks to a recent $30,000 grant. 180 Turning Lives Around CEO Liz Graham says she would like to refocus public attention away from how difficult it must be to help domestic violence survivors who are still in dangerous households.
3: What are the things that are preventing them from leaving? And what as a community can we do to lower those barriers and to be able to figure out how survivors can feel like they actually can move forward?
0: The grant is part of an annual program by the New Jersey State Bar Foundation to support law-related and civics-based initiatives statewide. Employer health costs are projected to rise nearly 10% next year, according to a new risk analysis from insurance broker Aon. It predicts that at the status quo, next year, employers would be spending an added $19,000 per employee on average. This would be a fourth consecutive year of near double-digit percentage increases. The firm noted that many employees and employers would have to make changes to mitigate expected costs. The complete New Jersey 101.5 forecast is coming up. Now New Jersey fast traffic.
4: On Route 78 westbound, accident now cleared past exit 50 in the Union area. Garden State Parkway also cleared of a crash northbound by exit 90. Jersey Turnpike southbound, the actually north and southbound at Interchange 9. The ramp to southbound Route 18 still partially blocked with an overturned truck. Hudson River Crossings, 20 minutes. George Washington Bridge, not that bad of a day. Lincoln and Holland tunnels with minor delays. Bob Williams, New Jersey traffic north.
5: Joel Myra, New Jersey traffic, South Tonkin 73, Maple Shade area all backed up big time. Going down from Fox Meadow Drive all the way through to Route 38. 73 south of 38 is where we had an accident this morning. They got it cleared up, but they had to do utility work and repairs as a result of the accident. The two right lanes are blocked off. 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And there's always another way to win on the Bet Parks Online Casino app. You play your favorite casino games and the slots, those hot online slots, wherever you are all summer long, all the time, all the doo-dah day. 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
6: 1, 2, 3 nice days coming up this week with consistent temperatures and relatively low humidity. So it's going to be comfortably warm this afternoon with highs in the lower 80s, good sunshine, some fair weather clouds, a fresh breeze. There is a slight chance of a shower or sprinkle today, but that would be very isolated at best. Tonight, a few clouds, lows in the lower 60s. Tomorrow, mostly sunny, highs back in the lower 80s. Clouds will increase on Wednesday, but we stay dry. We're back in the lower 80s. Next chance of rain is Thursday. 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New Jersey utilities are now restricting solar, and the capacity is filling up fast. If you've ever considered solar, now's the time. 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Call 1-855-SUNNY4U. Find out if your grid is still open.
0: Thank you, Dan. In Point Pleasant Beach at 72, Millburn 68, Elizabeth 70 degrees. Next update hits at 9:30. 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

0: Hey, Bill Spadia here. I want to thank the Bet Parks Online Casino and Sportsbook for sponsoring New Jersey Chime Time here at 9:11 in the morning on this wonderful Monday morning. All right, everybody hang in there. I'll get back to the WNBA conversation, but I do think it is time. Is this a Jazz Hands thing? I'm looking around. I got Rick Rickman, Joe Myra, and producer Thomas. Why are we waving our hands? Are we accepting here?
1: Thomas started it.
2: It was just
0: I like that. Is that the Jazz Hands? I do that once in a while. So here's the thing. It's that time of the, I don't know, is it week? I was going to say month, but then that sounded a little awkward. So it's that time of the, and I literally stopped myself mid-sentence because I'm like, oh, that's probably not an appropriate thing to say.
1: Yeah, but you made that expression. They can't see the Bill Spadia expression that he makes when he says something and he realizes and it's like he tasted something bad.
2: Yeah.
1: You know, he's like,
0: Yeah, because when I'm about to say something and then I catch myself. You notice that?
1: Even you cringe at yourself every once in a while.
0: I am cringeworthy sometimes. All right, so I have a letter. Now, we cleaned out the inbox. I never had an inbox. And then when I got the inbox filled up over about 6 months. It was piled high and there were like fake beards in the inbox. Like it was really.
1: I did not appreciate, acknowledge, or what's the word? Want this inbox.
0: No, but it's here. Now, I don't know where this letter came from. Someone dropped this off. I don't know if it was Jen Arcillo or Bruce Thomas, if you saw
3: this.
0: I
3: didn't do it.
0: But,
3: hold on, before we open that,
0: yep.
3: Can we play this?
4: Thanks, Mailbox. We just got a letter. We just got a letter.
0: Oh, my God.
4: We just got a letter. We just got a letter. Wonder who it's from.
0: I like that. Well, now we know who it's from. It's from Madison in Hillsboro.
1: Oh, boy.
0: Now, here's the question.
1: Sounds like trouble already.
0: So here's the game we play, Rick, just so you're aware.
2: I'm focused.
0: Is this letter love, hate, information?
2: Or a threat?
0: No, that would go under hate.
2: Okay, all right.
0: Or what was the other one? Request for assistance.
3: It was a lot shorter than that.
0: What was it?
3: Help.
0: Help. It was just help. Well, here's why I didn't say help. We were trying to come up with an acronym, and the H didn't really work because it was an H on one end. So it was help. I'm sorry. Hate, information, love. And then if you then say help, then it's like Healy.
3: Well, what does request for assistance achieve?
0: It makes it longer. It's like the LGBTQ plus, and it keeps going. It just makes it more inclusive. That's all.
1: My
0: anyway, so we have
1: much.
0: The bet. Now, I will visualize this. It's thin.
1: Mm-hmm.
0: There is a return address.
2: It looks like there's a single piece of paper in that envelope.
1: Yeah, would you
0: That's
1: please
0: what I
1: hold
0: think
1: it
0: too.
1: Up?
0: I'm holding it up.
1: Okay.
0: So you have to decide, is this hate?
1: It's
0: this love?
1: It's handwritten and they crossed out.
0: Is it information or is it a request for assistance or...
2: Yeah, is Bill Spadia crossed out on there?
0: That's also unclear. There is a cross
3: Mr.
0: on there.
3: Mr. Spadia.
0: Yeah,
2: it's Mr. Spadia.
1: Mr. Bill
0: so was that so that's that could mean maybe it's hate.
1: I think it's the mail machine.
0: But you gotta choose.
1: Swipe through. Yeah.
0: You think it's information?
3: I think it's information.
0: Rick?
2: Yeah, probably like we're having a thing. You should come to the thing.
0: You think it's a thing?
2: Yeah.
0: Jill, what do you think?
1: No. The way the return address is all written all crooked and slanted and everything, you see
2: that's
1: on the
2: true.
1: Front. I'm thinking it is
0: it's not information, you don't think.
1: No, I think
0: you think it's a request
1: I think
0: for
1: it's
0: help?
1: Hate.
0: You think it's hate?
2: Ooh.
0: I'm going to go with love.
3: Okay. Wow.
0: All right. Now, that's a category. They don't necessarily mean love. It could just be friendly. Like a thank you letter would
1: right.
0: be. All right.
2: All right they're not asking you to send like a lock of hair back.
0: No, that would go under. Oh, hold on.
1: Wait,
0: hold on. Look at this. Look at this nice note I just got.
1: Oh, it's a
0: This is from
1: club.
0: Madison Wiley. Dear Mr. Bill Spadia, thank you for having me on 101.5 radio to promote the Somerset County 4-H Fair and Market Lamb Auction. I hope you were able to make it. I was not able to make it, but I hope you make it to the next one. How about that? Madison is going to send me another letter for next year.
1: It's
0: so,
1: love.
0: Madison, thank you. I called it.
2: Well done.
0: Thank you. Thank you. Appreciate that. All right. So that is the first one I think I've identified correctly.
1: Yeah.
0: But
1: love.
0: Thank you.
1: That is nice.
0: You know what we need? We need a song to end the mail opening.
1: Mm-hmm.
0: Can
1: well,
0: AI
1: we had
0: do that?
1: An opening song for from Blue's Clues.
0: Yeah, but that's
1: the
0: just weird.
1: Song. Here's the mail. It never fails. It makes me want to wag my tail.
0: I feel it's probably. Okay. I'm sure there's some reason I can't actually.
1: We'll get get your Bill Spadia band on.
0: Let's get the band on that. All right. So if you guys are listening, we need a. You've got not. I kind of want to go back to like the You've Got Mail from AOL.
1: You've got mail.
0: No, remember You've Got Mail. Does it still do that? I still have friends that have an AOL account.
1: I hate it because it's improper English.
0: No, it's not.
1: Yeah, you have got.
0: Oh,
1: you have got is not proper.
0: So would it be You've Mail?
1: You have mail.
2: You've mail.
0: You've mail.
1: You've mail.
0: You've mail. That makes it better.
1: Or You Got Mail. You got mail.
0: I don't think that's appropriate.
1: But not You Have Got Mail.
5: No. You've got mail.
1: Yeah, that's so wrong.
0: You've got mail. I don't. Why is that? I don't think that's wrong.
1: It just shows how stupid we are as a country that we all went for it.
2: But it feels so right, doesn't it? It just feels right.
0: Are you sure it's incorrect?
5: You've got mail.
0: You have got mail.
2: At worst, it's redundant.
0: Oh, you're saying like you have mail would be enough.
1: You have mail. Yeah.
0: Again, you have mail.
1: You have mail. Not you have
3: got mail.
0: You've got
3: mail.
0: That's
3: what it says. You've got mail.
1: Yeah.
0: How many people are like, what in the hell are they talking about right now?
5: You've got mail.
0: I like it, though. It's iconic. I still have friends that have AOL accounts.
2: What are they?
1: Dan Zarrow will make a song. He will make a song.
0: We're looking, Dan, for a song to open the mail segment because we open the mail and we all bet something differently. And I got it right. It was love.
1: It was
0: a thank you, which is not really love, but it was thank you. So I think we just need to wrap the mail segment, don't you think?
1: Dan's on it. He'll make a song so quick.
0: Anyway, we're just thinking that's what we're doing in here. You're coming in like to do weather and important stuff. All right, why don't we move on?
6: Work.
0: Oh, work. Oh, we're doing work. Yeah. We cleaned out the inbox. Mm-hmm. Come on, 9:18. 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
7: All right, Bill, Jersey Turnpike still to clean up Interchange 9 on the ramp to Route 18 South. That's an overturned truck since earlier this morning. Parkway getting better northbound by 148, 149. Accident has been cleared. We've got Route 15, new traffic pattern at Lafayette, both ways by the firehouse that went in over the weekend. Lincoln and Holland tunnels and George Washington Bridge all down to minor delays at Route 1 southbound side by Forest Haven Boulevard in Edison. At least one lane is closed with the crash. Western spur of the turnpike now with an accident northbound at 15W. Bob Williams, New Jersey. Jersey Traffic North.
1: Joel Myra, New Jersey Traffic South. And I'll tell you, the big story this morning is Route 73 southbound ride. Very slow at Route 38 where we had an accident. And now they're doing utility repairs at 73 South at Route 38. Traffic is clearing out nicely at 295 and 29. 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
6: Next few days are going to present a great opportunity to go outside, get some fresh air, take a walk. Great opportunity for the weatherman to go on vacation. Lots of great weather coming up here, and that includes today. There is a slight chance for a shower or sprinkle, really at any time during the daytime hours. We've already seen a few raindrops out there, but sunshine is winning the sky, and that will be the case throughout today. Breeze kicks up this afternoon. That's going to keep our comfortably warm air moving around. Look for high temperatures today reaching the lower 80s. That is right on the normal for this time of year. A few clouds tonight. Lows drop to the lower 60s, and then another beautiful day tomorrow. Mostly sunny. We're back in the lower 80s. Wednesday, increasing clouds, but dry and seasonable, right back in the lower 80s. Our next chance of showers and thunderstorms is coming up on Thursday. Unsure whether that's going to be a most of the day thing or just a quick thing. We'll see how that plays out. Highs on Thursday will come down to around 80 degrees. It is going to be a humid 80 degrees, though. 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Ocean City's up to 77. Patterson 68. Toms River 72. From the Earth Treasures Fine Jewelers Weather Desk, I'm Chief Meteorologist Dan Zarrow.
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0: 925 on New Jersey 101.5. Good morning. I am Bill Spadia with you until 10 o'clock this morning, talking Jersey, taking your calls, 1-800-283-101.5. So I had a conversation with Sloan, who's my ChatGPT assistant, and she came up with a number, because it came up earlier about the AI data centers, that there are about 100 ships that are mothballed currently. And it was a good idea to think about the AI data centers there, given the hull space, given the fact that you solved the water cooling problem. The challenge is that how do you generate the power? Because as she explained, that the nuclear power ships are dismantled and taken down because of the, you know, they don't just leave the reactors sitting there. So that's something. So my next question is,

0: can we talk about micronuclear reactors? How long do they take? How much do they cost? And is that a better way to power these data centers with these micro reactors that they're experimenting with in other states? I think Montana has some coming online. So there's a greater conversation about these AI data centers. But what I can conclude from what I know now is absolutely they do not belong in small town America. All right, let's get back to talking about the WNBA. Greg, you've been very patient in Freehold. Want to weigh in on the fact that the WNBA refuses to define the W. What's going on, Greg?
1: Morning, Bill.
0: Morning.
1: So a few things. First, the WNBA is not a business, right? It's a charity because they don't make money. The NBA has subsidized them since day one. And any organization that loses money for 25 years is not a business. It's a charity. So that's first. Second, Caitlin Clark is a phenomenon, right? She's a fantastic player from college through the WNBA. And what I think is going on is, you know, what you've covered. And what I'll add is that it's definitely a race thing. And it's definitely because she's pretty, she's white, she's straight, and she's fantastic. And the angry black bull dykes that run that league do not like the fact that she is such a phenomenon and she's getting all the endorsement money, which is where the real money is, and she's getting the attention, the contract, et cetera, because they feel they're just as good as she is and they should have it too.
0: But Greg, but isn't the real issue that the league, the referees, the folks that are running the games, the whole issue started because they did not discipline the players that were checking her like it was a hockey game, you know, the punching her in the head, right. All of those things.
1: Right. That's true. And that's inexcusable. Right. But the fact that she's getting physically attacked by people in the girls in her sport is ridiculous. Right. If Michael Jordan were being hacked this way back in the 80s, there would have been immediate ejections, fines, suspensions. You know, it might have even been criminal.
0: That is correct. There's no question. You could not act like that.
1: Right. So, you know, some of the coaches and the referees are complicit in this for whatever reason. They should latch onto her as a Jesus figure because she's saving that league with her attention. And all she's doing is being a fantastic player. She's not doing anything controversial. So she's fantastic. The angry black bull dykes that dominate that league are mad because they're not getting the same attention that she is.
0: So and what do you do about it, Greg? What do you do about it when I think of the WNBA as an end point for some young kid. There's a young girl now that's playing high school basketball. They want to go to college. You know, you're going to have this incredible experience, and the good ones might actually turn pro. I don't know why it had to devolve into this angry social experiment when it seems to me this could be a celebratory thing. And now that they're getting all this attention because of the controversy, it would occur to me that this is the golden opportunity for the WNBA to say, hey, we can be legitimate.
1: Right, and that would be great, but they won't do it because now it's become politicized. And the fact that they can't say what a woman is ridiculous. I mean, up until just recently, no one had to even question it. Everyone knows by looking at someone if you're a man or a woman. And men were not boys at the younger ages, and men were not allowed to play in women's sports for obvious reasons. So it's become totally politicized, which makes people, you know, put their feet in concrete, and they just will not budge from their stances. And now it's become, you know, a victim oppressor kind of thing, which is just preposterous.
0: That's the nail on the head. It is all of a sudden everybody's a victim. All right, Greg, got to jump. It's 9:30. Let's check in with Rick Rickman and your news right now.
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3: It's 67 degrees at 9:30. I'm Rick Rickman. New Jersey Congressman Tom Kaine Jr. says he's feeling great. The Republican, who was absent for more than 3 months, made the comments to WFMZ in his first media interview since returning to Congress after being treated for depression. He appeared for a press briefing with Speaker Mike Johnson on Friday. Kaine looks to fend off a challenge from Democrat Rebecca Bennett in a closely watched race in the 7th Congressional District. Is the pressure at work keeping you up at night? Work-related sleep disruption is becoming a bigger problem for Americans. Executive coach Neil Shore calls these work-related sleep disruptions

0: swirling, where you obsess about a work problem and what you should have done at the time.
1: When we can fix that and we can manage ourselves from a place of composure and leading ourselves, managing ourselves, it releases the pressure and we sleep better, our stress load reduces.
0: Nearly 3/4 of people say they experience disrupted sleep due to work. That according to an American Academy of Sleep Medicine survey. A police-involved shooting is under investigation in Middlesex County. According to county prosecutors, a Sayreville police officer shot a man with a knife who was harassing people early Saturday night. Authorities say the man refused an order to drop the knife and instead walked at the officer, who in turn shot him. The man was hospitalized for the gunshot wound and was charged with an undisclosed offense. Did you feel an earthquake early Saturday night? Probably not. The U.S. Geological Survey says the small tremor measured only at a 1.1 on the Richter scale. Now the New Jersey 101.5 Business Report. President Trump's 50% tariffs on scores of Canadian imports are now in effect. The new levies are expected to affect roughly $20 billion of Canadian goods. Canada has promised a dollar-for-dollar retaliation effort. On Wall Street, the Dow closed up 517 points. The complete New Jersey 101.5 forecast is coming up. Now, New Jersey fast traffic.
2: All right, Rick, South Brunswick, Route 522, westbound at Route 1. It's a crash in Edison, southbound Route 1 by Forest Haven Boulevard. Accident on the shoulder. Turnpike northbound Western Spur by 15W. It's a crash on the side. And the Jersey Turnpike exiting Interchange 9, finally cleared of an overturned truck from the exit ramp to southbound Route 18. Minor delays, Lincoln and Holland Tunnels and George Washington Bridge. Bob Williams, New Jersey Traffic North.
3: Jill Meyer, New Jersey traffic south, and we're much better now. Everything cleared out of Route 73 at Route 38. Don't forget the ramps at 295 and Route 73 are still closed with that road work that goes on through August. That's exit 36 of 295. 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Next report coming up in 15 minutes on New Jersey 101.5.
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7: For New Jersey Info and Weather Network, the chance of rain today isn't quite zero, but it's close. Other than a slight chance of an isolated shower or sprinkle today, we're looking at a string of three consistently beautiful weather days coming right up. I'll call it mostly sunny and breezy and comfortably warm for today. Highs reaching the lower 80s this afternoon. Tonight, we'll see a few clouds with lows dropping into the lower 60s, and we'll do it again tomorrow. Mostly sunny, highs back in the lower 80s, increasing clouds in lower 80s Wednesday. I'm Chief Meteorologist Dan Zarrow.
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3: 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Good morning. I am Bill Spadia with you till 10 o'clock this morning. Talking Jersey, taking your calls, 1-800-283-101.5. So we had a bit of a situation. I just want to address something, Rick and Kyle and Jill. We got a crowded studio now. Winnie's here. Jill, thank you for that. So, Jill, you were saying, if you guys could share that mic real quick, that the dog had a little... No, look at Jill saying, don't say
4: wow.
3: that.
4: Wow.
3: How about that?
4: Pleading the fifth.
3: She's pleading the fifth?
4: Oh, my God.
3: All right, I'm
4: going
3: to respect that. But let's just say the dog's a little gassy. Can we say that?
5: You think, I think Kyle, it's fair to say.
6: It's a safe
3: Rick,
6: thing
3: you
6: to
3: think?
6: Say. Really safe thing to say.
3: Because I'm like, I smell something, and...
6: And I blame
3: and
6: it
3: just
6: on
3: like,
6: Winnie.
3: No, you don't.
6: It's all good.
7: Blame it on the dog. Yeah.
3: Blame it on the dog. I think that's it. Now, speaking, so this is a good segue. The gassy dog to Kyle's breakfast. I'm walking in to set the stage. Now, Rick, you're doing the news. Thomas is here behind the board.
8: Mm-hmm.
3: Jill's running around doing something.
8: We're all very serious and focused.
3: Yes. And I walk in and Joe Heyer is, I don't know, what was he doing, Kyle? He was kind of mocking you.
9: Yeah, he has a tendency to do that.
3: Yeah, so it was over your bowl of, I don't know what you were eating. I want to get into that for a moment. But
9: right.
3: What the issue was, Joe said, I'm going to order something, some food.
9: Yeah.
3: And you said, that sounds great. I'll go in with you.
9: Correct.
3: And he then, what did he do? Did he food shame you? He's like, you've already had enough?
9: He did, yeah. He said, you have food right in front of your face. I said, I'm going to get hungry again at some point, so I will go in with you on whatever you wanted to get for lunch.
3: I think that's normal. Rick, normal. Judgment yeah. on that? What do
6: yeah.
3: you think?
6: As defense counsel here, yeah. I do think that in this case, yeah. Kyle has a point. You know, 12 o'clock's going to come around. It's 12 o'clock somewhere.
3: Well, and he didn't ask him what you were going to order. Like, were you going to order something hot that had to be heated up? Were you going to order something that could stay? Like,
9: right.
3: I don't know, some kind of a hoagie or some,
9: yeah, I mean,
3: some version?
9: I'm thinking in my head, I like to eat.
8: Mm-hmm.
9: What I had for sure breakfast is
3: I
9: not that filling.
3: I have noticed you are an eater.
9: Big time. Oh.
3: There's a lot yeah, of food.
9: Time.
3: Yeah, you are always eating, actually.
9: I got to do what I got to do, yeah. man.
3: But for the visual you. Of the audience, Kyle's a thin guy.
6: Yeah.
3: Like, you're in shape.
9: Yeah. Do cardio,
3: so
9: lift.
3: Yeah. No. Now, I do have some questions about the food.
9: Okay.
3: Now, it's some kind of a bowl.
9: Yeah, pliable.
3: Okay. Mm-hmm. What does that really mean?
9: I don't really know.
3: Okay.
9: I'm going to be honest with you. It's an excuse for me to get fruit because there's a lot of fruit in the bowl.
3: So you're
9: so
3: thinking the
9: I
3: fruit
9: think
3: is
9: healthy.
3: Just good for you, and that is, you've been
9: Absolutely.
3: Taught that that's healthy.
9: Yes,
3: what's
9: sir.
3: What's the fruit on top of?
9: The fruit is on top of granola and something called acai.
3: Ugh.
9: I don't know what acai is.
6: And what else?
3: Yeah, keep going.
9: Well, Nutella was on there.
3: Oh, yeah. Come on. Yeah. Come on. Yeah. So basically, you've got sugar
9: right.
3: on top of sugar. This
9: yeah,
3: is the challenge with the fruit, that the fruit is just so high in sugar.
9: If you read into what is
3: Where's
9: in it.
3: Where's your protein in that? The acai?
9: That's the problem. There is none. And I will agree with
3: that's
9: you on
3: a
9: that.
3: That's a problem.
9: I do try to make sure I get a
3: yeah.
9: lot of protein in each day.
3: So I really
9: that
3: feel like we
9: it.
3: Should get Joe in here because, you know, I know he's probably live on PST, but did he understand that you perhaps were, this was a call for help?
9: I knew I needed protein.
3: You needed protein. Because it's not like you're going to add chicken to the, is it acai?
6: No.
3: Is that
6: acai
3: what
6: is, it's yeah. a superfood.
3: Tell me what
6: yeah.
3: they, well, so they say. But yeah. they also say kale's a superfood. They lie. The oxalates alone
6: it's
3: will
6: a food.
3: Kill you.
6: It's a food.
3: It's a food, sort of, yeah. What is acai? Do we know? Joe, we kind of like feel a, like you would know this.
6: It's kind of like a fruit.
3: All right, Joe Heyer, welcome to the studio here. So I'm talking about you. You were very critical of our friend Kyle. And here's what I wanted to, just make this case. His bowl had no protein in it. So I think Kyle, when he talked to you about ordering food, it was a cry for help.
9: Because he didn't have a real breakfast. He just had mush in a bowl.
3: Mush in a bowl. That is not human food.
9: It looked like something a dog should eat.
7: Well, and I'm aware of that too, because every time I order it, I'm hungry. So I ate it at 9:30. I'll be hungry at 10:45.
3: It's what they used to say about Chinese food. You're hungry at 20 minutes later.
7: Yeah.
8: Are we not allowed to say that anymore? Because I still say that.
3: Oh, I don't know. Is that PC? Am I not allowed to say that? I mean, I'm talking about the food, not the people. Right? I don't know. That's a great question. Joe's now nervous. He's like, I got another show to do.
9: I got to go play pop music across the hall.
3: All right. Well, thank you. Thank you, Joe Heyer. We appreciate it.
8: It's good to have a witness on the stand every once in a while.
3: He was like the expert witness because he was involved in it. Yeah. So here's my take. You got to start your day with protein.
7: Okay.
3: This is what I'm thinking.
7: I can do that.
3: Here's what I would do is replace the acai, which I can't get a ruling on. What? Is it a berry?
8: Yeah.
3: But it's not like yogurt. I would replace that with yogurt. Now you're getting protein. Too. You're getting probiotics.
7: Yogurt parfait hits the spot just
8: Everybody
7: as well.
8: Everybody loves parfait.
7: I mean, those are great.
3: I do.
10: But not yogurt with a ton of sugar in it.
8: No, you got to get like that.
3: I think
8: that
3: you
8: Greek
3: leave
8: yogurt.
3: The parfait part at home. I think we just, because what is that? There's fruit on it. There's sugar in it. It's a whole thing. It's a dessert. Why do Americans do every single thing to undo the good in food? Why is that?
7: It tastes better. That's why.
3: Maybe that is why. This is why people are so unhealthy. But here's the thing. You guys are young. So between, Kyle, Rick, and Thomas, right, Jill? Like, these are young guys. Yeah. So you can absorb all the crap.
7: Yeah.
3: But you'll be feeling it when you're 35, 40. That's the problem.
7: Yeah, I mean, I already sort of feel it now. Much different than it was a decade ago. Now I need to actually do all the exercising afterwards. I can't eat like crap and not do anything, and my metabolism will just burn it off. Now that doesn't happen anymore.
3: All three of you need Bikram yoga. What hot yoga. Hot yoga.
8: Oh, God, this again.
3: Rick's dad is doing hot yoga.
8: Did you know this,
3: And
8: guy?
3: He's good at it.
7: No.
3: My
8: dad and Bill Spadia have the same hot yoga class.
3: Yeah. He's very good. And he's gotten, but he's only been doing it for what, maybe less than a year?
8: Yeah, something like that.
3: Yeah.
7: Is it really as peaceful as they say it is?
3: It's fantastic.
7: I've never done yoga.
8: You feel disgusting.
7: I've heard the lore.
3: Here's the thing. So the class, it's about 110 degrees. And you think, the sauna's hotter. No, because you're moving, you're stretching, you're balancing on one leg. I sweat out sometimes 4 pounds.
7: Oh my God.
3: In 1 hour. Think about that. That's ridiculous, right? And it is the only time of the day, including sleep, because I sleep with my phone next to me because it's my alarm, that I do not have a phone. I lock it in the car.
7: Okay. It's an hour a day, the class?
3: It's an hour. They do breathing dragon yoga is where we go. They do noon class is an hour. And I try to get there as often as I can. Yeah. And then weekends, sometimes they're an hour and a half class. The traditional is 90 minutes.
7: Ooh.
3: But I find that long. The hour's good.
8: But what's better for you? Is it cutting out the sugar or is it hot yoga? Because I feel like hot yoga is a lot of work. We could just not eat Nutella for breakfast.
3: All right. If you want to do the easy way, I think you can cut out the sugar. But it's kind of like politics. Is it better to cut spending or lower taxes? How about we do both?
11: Can I chime in here for 1 second?
3: Yeah, sure.
11: I don't know how you did it, but you went from Kyle's Nutella breakfast to cutting taxes and politics.
3: You see that?
11: I don't know how you did that.
3: I did it quick, too.
8: He's got a skill. It's a real talent.
3: Wait till I bring in the cost of illegal aliens. That's coming next. All right. Well, anyway, this was not intended to food shame.
7: Not
3: it was just
7: all.
3: I wanted to point out that I think a protein ad for your breakfast. I would start with that. Cutting the sugar out, adding a protein. Then we can have the hot yoga conversation later.
7: I will add the protein. Jill knows I've been hankering for this for like 3 weeks. So I finally bit the bullet and ordered one today.
3: Did you love it?
7: I did love it.
3: It was good.
7: It looked good. It was delicious.
3: It looked like a dessert that you would see behind the glass in a diner.
7: Yeah, it was good.
3: Which may be delicious, but very low nutritional value.
7: Could you absolutely add actually.
8: A scoop of whey to that and just like call it.
3: A little whey powder.
7: Yeah, I like this.
8: There you go.
7: I like this.
10: That's what this generation
3: is. This is all about compromise.
8: You have a bowl of ice cream and you just throw away just in there. Suddenly,
3: there you go. It's healthy food. Yeah. It's health food. All right, it's 9:48. Let's check in with Bob Williams and Fast Traffic.
12: Bill, have a great day. Drive carefully, everybody. Garden State Parkway southbound. Watch it for delays at the Colonial Rest Area near exit 132. A crash southbound Parkway, one lane blocked. On the western spur of the turnpike, you've got a northbound crash by 15W and southbound slow-moving construction vehicles near 16W. Eastern spur a little bit better. And we've got the Hudson River crossings down to minor delays. Route 9 northbound with a crash at West Spruce Street in Lakewood. At least one lane is out. Bob Williams, New Jersey Traffic North.
13: Jill Myrie, New Jersey traffic south, and we have some slight delays at Admiral Wilson Boulevard, Camden, both ways, right off the Ben Franklin Bridge. In through towards Baird Boulevard, there is road work that is continuing, so watch out for those slight delays. The right shoulder and right lanes are blocked in both directions. 70 is a little tied up in Haddon Township. New Jersey fast traffic made possible by Audible. 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Next report in 15 minutes from the D'Agostino Law Bite Back Traffic Desk. I'm Jill Myra, New Jersey 101.5.
3: Let's check in with Chief Meteorologist Dan Zarrow for your instant weather.
14: All right, and we're in the midst of a nice stretch of weather here for the next 3 days. In fact, the one little snag today is we could see a few little isolated showers pop up, or sprinkles. Just a couple of raindrops spinning down from the sky, but don't let that get in your way. We've seen beautiful sunshine for most of New Jersey so far today, and that's really going to be the overall theme for today. It will get breezy this afternoon. Humidity is nice and low. That's a nice thing. We'll see highs this afternoon in the lower 80s. That's pretty typical for late August. Tonight, a few clouds, comfortable lows in the lower 60s. We'll do it again tomorrow, mostly sunny, lower 80s, and lower 80s again Wednesday, although clouds will increase. We'll stay dry on Wednesday, but not so much on Thursday. A round of showers and thunderstorms likely for part of the day. Otherwise, a mix of clouds and sun, highs around 80, probably getting warmer and probably staying a bit unsettled as we head toward the last weekend of August. 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Right now, Wildwood is 79, Mount Holly 73, Hackettstown 65. From the Earth Treasures Fine Jewelers Weather Desk, I'm Chief Meteorologist Dan Zarrow.
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especially here in Jersey. End of summer matters. The last week heading into Labor Day matters. It matters for the boardwalk businesses, the restaurants, the shops, the ice cream places. They depend on the summer season. Give them another week. When the schools open early, families leave the shore, vacations end, parents come home. I'd like to see every New Jersey school wait until after Labor Day. And let's not forget about the teachers. They deserve a longer summer, too. Also, why are we trying to squeeze AI data centers into our densely populated towns or our small towns? Look, the federal government manages about 640 million acres of land. Think about that. That's like more than a quarter of the country. And a lot of that land is out west. Why aren't we having a serious national conversation about where these data centers actually belong? How about colder climates? How about Alaska? How about at some of our military bases? And look, not every data center belongs in Alaska. I get that. But when you talk about power generation, transmission, access, we need to have a national infrastructure strategy, not a land rush that allows local politicians to cut deals with local developers. That is not good for the community. We can beat China in AI, and we can protect our small town communities too. All right, guys, have an awesome rest of your day. I will see you tomorrow at 6.

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1: It's 72 degrees at 10 o'clock. I'm Rick Rickman. The ban on swimming at a Monmouth County beach has been lifted after dozens of syringes washed ashore this weekend. Officials say more than 60 syringes used to inject insulin, GLP-1 drugs, and more made an unwelcome entrance in Manasquan over the weekend. Local officials say they reevaluated the situation and have decided to open the beach up to swimming again. The couple that recently climbed to the top of the Empire State Building is returning to court today.
2: Authorities identified the pair as Russian rooftoping influencers Angela Nikolo and Ivan Birkis. The two now live in New Jersey and got engaged at the top of the spire in a stunt that caught the entire city's attention on July 1st. They are facing a list of charges including felony burglary and criminal trespassing. I'm Lizzie Radabali.
1: 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The Bayonne Bees face elimination after losing their third-round game in the Little League World Series on Sunday. They fell to a team from Iowa in a 6-0 shutout. Bayonne has to win 3 in a row this week to stay alive in the double elimination tournament in Williamsport. A new plastic surgery trend is on the rise.
3: The internet has dubbed it zombie filler, and it involves injecting fat not from yourself, but from a corpse, more specifically, a donated human body or cadaver. Fat transfers have long been a staple.

0: People of plastic surgery used in facial rejuvenations, breast augmentations, Brazilian butt lifts, or BBLs. Usually, they involve moving fat from one part of a patient's body to another. However, in the age of Ozempic and other GLP-1s, plastic surgeons say patients now often have too little fat of their own, so now they're turning to other sources. I'm Lisa Carton.
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2: Garden State Parkway on the southbound side. Watch for delays by the Colonia Rest Area. Crash blocking one lane. Western spur of the turnpike by 16W and 15W. That's a slow-moving construction crew. At least one lane is out. And on the northbound western spur, it's crash on the shoulder by 15W. Route 9 at West Spruce Street in Lakewood, an accident on the shoulder. I'm Bob Williams. Next report in 15 minutes on New Jersey 101.5.
3: New Jersey 101.5 instant weather. With high pressure settling over the eastern United States today, we're entering a period of dry and quiet weather for the first half of this week. I'm calling it mostly sunny today. A bright sky with sun and a few clouds. A fresh breeze will kick up this afternoon and it'll be comfortably warm. Highs in the lower 80s. There is a slight chance of a shower, but any raindrops that develop today will be isolated and brief. Tonight, a few clouds will stick around, lows in the lower 60s. Another beautiful day tomorrow, mostly sunny, highs back in the lower 80s. Wednesday, we'll see increasing clouds, but it will stay dry and seasonable. Highs will be back in the lower 80s. I'm Chief Meteorologist Dan Zarrow.
1: 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In Spring Lake, 77 degrees. Glassboro, 74. Hamilton, 71. 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
2: 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Job well done. So that's exactly the seal of approval we're looking for.
4: Yeah, but there's another picture of the guy on the other side of the truck, so you could argue that's two thumbs up.
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10: The Parks Casino, New Jersey chime time is 10:08. Dennis and Judy show. I'm Dennis Malloy.
11: I'm Judy Franco. Weird.
10: What?
11: No, just like what my headphones are like cutting in and out. Okay, let me fix that. Anyway, hello, good morning, good Monday morning to you.
10: Good Monday morning to you too. Let me turn this little
11: anything to report, Den?
10: Yeah, I gotta give a shout out to my friend Tommy, who owns a Shortstop deli over in Ventnor. Great guy. His mom's a big listener to the show. Tommy opened it early in the summer, and he's, you know, having a good summer, and it's just cool to see small businesses doing well.
11: I want to give a big shout out to the vice president of Bagoda Bank, Jim Brown, who you and I have known for 30 years, Dennis.
10: Wow.
11: And yeah, was able to do something that nobody else in the entire world could do so that my kids could buy a house. And he's just amazing.
10: That's awesome.
11: Yeah. So we got a mortgage from him. But listen to me.
10: Yeah.
11: You have something, we wanted to wear you now, but you have something I think we need to bring up because it's almost like a public service to people, like to butt out of other people's lives.
10: And this is a controversial story too.
11: Uh-oh.
10: So
11: it's 10 a.m. on a Monday. Don't be controversial.
10: Well, I think people would be a little upset with me on this.
11: You know what?
10: But I'll explain it away so that
11: even if they're mad at you, the good news is we'll get a letter saying that freaking Judy made Dennis mad or something.
10: All right. So walking along the beach yesterday in Ventnor, and I see this guy. This is part one of the story. This is me restraining myself.
11: We only have 2 hours. FYI.
10: So walking along the beach, and we see a guy with a little baby, like maybe a year old, in the sand. Precious, cute. Baby is very, very fair with very, very light, almost no blonde hair. And has it's midday. It's 11:30. And he has no hat on his head. And I'm thinking, you know, I take my little granddaughters to the beach and I, you know, make sure they're covered up because, you know, I don't want to get them burnt. So I see this kid. I go, God, that kid's already turning red. Right?
11: Don't you dare. Don't you dare.
10: I didn't.
11: Okay. Thank you.
10: I did not.
11: Thank you, Lord.
10: It's a young dad. And I'm thinking, maybe he doesn't know, but just kept white. It bothered me that this little baby's going to, you know, later in the day, is going to be screaming, and they're going to be wondering, we should have put a hat on him. Maybe he doesn't like hats. I don't know. But I didn't say anything.
11: Okay. Maybe the doctor's like, this baby is very low in D and needs to be like burnt by the sun. You don't know.
10: So I didn't say anything. I walked back again. We walked back and the baby's still playing in it and the sun is baking his head. I didn't say anything. It's not my place. It's, you know, I feel for the baby. I don't want the baby to be burnt, but it's not my place, right?
11: Okay. And this is only part one of the story?
10: That part one is done.
11: Okay. 5 hours later.
10: A few hours later. So it's actually a few hours later.
11: Kyle, it's a SpongeBob reference. You should get it.
3: I got it.
10: Pops
3: it.
10: Yeah, oh, okay. It's a meme that pops up on a lot of videos.
11: He looked at me like,
3: I know where that originated from. Believe me, I'm aware.
10: I did
11: That's
10: not.
11: That's why I was scared when he didn't know it. I'm like,
3: I remember watching that as like a 7-year-old. Okay, while my head was getting smoked by the sun.
10: So I didn't say anything. It's not my place. Fast forward a few hours later, I'm on the beach. Now, I won't say who I was with because I don't want to incriminate them.
11: Okay.
10: But this person, we had had dinner the night before, and it was a lot of leftover spaghetti. So she wanted to give it, they wanted to give it to the seagulls.
11: Like, all right, but we don't know if it's a male or female.
10: It's a woman.
11: You're and, being very vague.
10: And I don't like feeding the seagulls. I'm anti-feeding the seagulls. Everybody gets mad at people to feed the seagulls. Okay. I said, do it in a place where there's nobody at. Well, walk down to the water's edge, and there's a dozen seagulls. She's got it in a container, right? There's a dozen seagulls.
11: We are
10: at the water's edge, at a place where there's no swimming. There was no lifeguard on duty at that point. So nobody's in the water. We're at the water's edge. There's a dozen seagulls milling about on the water's edge. She puts the container out, open, with the pasta, and then starts playing When the Moon Hits Your Eyes. It's a big piece of pie. That's Amore. She's playing this song while the seagulls come up and start eating the pasta.
11: Bonnie is in the car, my sister, and she has to get out of the car. She said, can you please finish the story?
10: I would if you didn't. So as I'm taping it, she's playing the music. It's kind of cute. All these seagulls come up like 3 feet in front of us, but not near anyone else. And again, at the water's edge, a woman comes over to me and I look over my shoulder and she goes, you're not supposed to feed the seagulls. Because now they're going to be going after everybody else's crap. Everybody else's S.
11: Oh, boy.
10: And I just looked up. I could barely see her because the sun was in my eye. I looked over my shoulder. I said, okay. And the person I was with says, I love it. So.
11: That's fantastic.
10: She says, I love it.
11: That's beautiful.
10: Within minutes, the pasta is gone. The seagulls are gone and back. And if anything, I would have said, it's keeping them away from other people. Because when we walked down there, there was two of them picking apart a bag of these two foreigners had left while they went in the water and, you know, trying to get at whatever was in the bag. So I was going to say,
11: what being foreigners have to do with it? Because, you know, foreigners' bags, they're so much more apt to be attacked by seagulls.
10: Absolutely, because they bring foreigner stuff in there.
11: You don't know what's in there. There's like foreign stuff. Seagulls are American. Go on.
10: So I wanted to say, it keeps them away from other people's stuff. They're right in front of us. They're at the water's edge. So again, I'm anti-feeding seagulls, but this was like a cute little thing. Got rid of the
11: pasta. So the point is that the lady's butting in.
10: Right. So this Karen, this is Atlantic City. This is the Tallahassee Avenue, Tallahassee Street or Tallahassee Avenue Beach. The Karen that came over to me yesterday, sit the F down and shut the F up.
11: Well, okay.
10: It didn't hurt anybody. It was a cute little thing. It was a quick episode. Done. Karen.
11: Two questions here.
10: And when I got up and I looked around to see, where's this bitch sitting? I couldn't find her.
11: Okay,
10: and it's a good thing
11: questions.
10: Because...
11: Just added another question. A.
10: Go ahead, Bonnie. You can leave the car. It's the end of the story, Bonnie.
11: Three questions. A. Is Karen listening now to really hear it? B,
10: no.
11: Are you sure you were really in that place where nobody else would be bothered by it? And have you ever told anybody what to do? Just walked up to somebody? And then C, Bonnie, was that story worth waiting in the car for? 1-800-283-101.5. No, I get what you're saying, Dennis. It's very annoying. So where are you now? It's very annoying to have people come up to you.

0: and
1: And like I say, I restrained myself earlier in the day with the baby, and then
0: I know, but you know what? I went to visit my new baby in with my son and daughter-in-law in Manhattan. I'm like, oh, let's take the baby for a walk. It was about 150 degrees out. No problem. They put the baby in the stroller in a onesie. Okay. So we go walking and I'm just the whole entire time, I'm like, there's no blanket. And Mark's like, it's not cold. It's 1,000 degrees. I'm like, but you're still supposed to bring a blanket for a baby. You just don't dump a baby in a onesie, in a stroller. And Mark's like, mind your own business. And I never saw a baby in a onesie, dumped in a stroller with no blanket, nothing. I know it's 1,000 degrees. Put the blanket at the bottom of the thing and don't even, but you should have the blanket. What if there's a breeze? What if it gets cold? And he's like, are you joking? Like, you are that great. I didn't say anything, but you get what I'm saying, Dan?
1: Yes, I do.
0: I don't want to be a Karen mother-in-law.
1: Right. And this, and again, I know that 95% of people in New Jersey think feeding seagulls is should be a crime. And if you're on a balcony and throwing stuff,
0: you are the first one to say it.
1: Absolutely. That's why I was real. I said, "Don't do it here." But it was, like I said, cordoned off to where it wasn't bothering anybody. It was right in front of us. But if you're throwing it, you know, stuff off of a balcony at a motel or at a blanket and just throwing stuff, then you're bothering everybody else. This was not
0: I know that
1: anybody.
0: Male or female who was with you, and I could just hear him or her going, I love it.
1: I love
0: it. I love it.
1: All right.
0: That's like the, in English, that means the whole F word to you, right?
1: Exactly. All right, do we have time for a quick phone call?
0: No, your story was 1,000 years old.
1: Long.
0: No, but it was good. I'm long.
1: Where are you now? Where are you now? What are you doing? 1-800-283-1015. Kyle needs medication. We'll do that during the break and then take your phone call. It's 10:18. Time for New Jersey Fast Track.
2: Good morning, Dennis and Judy. Good morning, drivers. Jersey Turnpike on the southbound Eastern Spur. It's construction work. One lane is out by 15X. Update on the Western Spur, northbound by 15W, an accident cleared. And there's also construction work southbound on the Western Spur, up by 16W. Garden State Parkway looking okay now. And Route 1 to 9 still with construction work southbound by County Road at Jersey City. At least one lane is out. Hudson River Crossings down to minor delays. Lincoln and Holland Tunnels and George Washington Bridge. Construction on the Commodore Barry Bridge and typical traffic both ways in and out of New Jersey. 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I'm Bob Williams. Next report in 15 minutes from the All-American Auto Group Traffic Desk on New Jersey 101.5.
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4: New Jersey 101.5 instant weather. Mostly sunny, breezy, and comfortably warm today, and that is it. Highs this afternoon in the lower 80s, and there is a slight chance of a shower or sprinkle, but I don't think you need to carry the umbrella for that today. Tonight, a few clouds, lows in the lower 60s, and we'll do it again tomorrow. Another beautiful day, mostly sunny, with highs back in the lower 80s across New Jersey. I'm Chief Meteorologist Dan Zarrow.
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1: 1024 Dennis and Judy show, Monday morning. Where are you now?
0: Not only where are you, Dennis?
1: Yeah.
0: But what fun thing are you doing?
1: Oh, so many fun things on a Monday morning.
0: Well, we turn them fun. They're not fun. We turn them fun.
1: You know what? Maybe I'll look in the paper I got over the weekend and see if there's any fun activities.
0: Let me see. They got nerve calling themselves a Tribune. The Pine Barrens Tribune. That's a riot, by the way.
1: We were in Batstow over the weekend, stopped at the Sweetwater River Deck, and then Batstow Village. You went there as a kid, didn't you?
0: Yeah.
1: Yeah.
0: Bodine Field.
1: And picked up a copy of the Pine Barrens Tribune.
0: I can't. The funniest thing. It's like a contradiction in terms that they would have a Tribune.
1: There's a little, I don't know what you call it, village out there. Like, there's a couple of businesses out in the middle of the woods, and there's, you know, the Mullica River and the Sweetwater River Deck, and then there's a pizza place, there's a little lunch place on the lake. There's like a couple little things out in the middle of nowhere in the pines in New Jersey.
0: Oh.
1: Kyle, you went canoeing.
3: I did, yeah. Yeah.
0: Wait, Kyle, what was the name of that town that EJ used to talk about down there? And I said it was
3: Belcoville.
0: Belcoville.
3: Which it is.
0: Okay. Belcoville's fake news, we decided. But everything down there, Sweetwater, Mullica, Belcoville, they all sound horrible.
1: It's sweet. It's beautiful. We had a great time. It was really, really cool. Yeah.
3: Really quick. So you had the Pine Barrens Tribune newspaper. I've played golf down in the Pine Barrens a couple of times, and I drive through Hamilton every time I go through there. And there's a little building that looks like it hasn't been in use for years, but it's labeled as the Hamilton Gazette.
0: Oh, could that's what it should be.
3: Could that still be in circulation?
1: Yes.

0: Yes.
1: You think so?
0: Yes.
1: Because it's cool.
0: Is it on the White Horse Pike?
1: I'm not positive what road it's on. I'll look it up for you. But it's right in the middle of town. And it gives such a small town 70s, 80s vibe to it. Just seeing that even the lettering outside says Hamilton Gazette.
0: That's Bellevue Avenue. If it's in the middle of town, it's Bellevue Avenue. Yeah. That was my first job in radio.
1: Working at the Hamilton Gazette?
0: No, in Hamilton.
1: Oh, I was like, what?
0: All right, should we take some calls?
2: Sure. Let's go to Garrett in Asbury Park. How are you?
3: Hello, Dennis and Judy. How are you?
0: Good. How are you?
3: Fantastic. I'm doing some fire safety inspections today. I just did two housing inspections. I'm going to go do some re-inspections. And that's what I'm doing today. That's fun so far. But I got a little bit of an announcement for you if you'd like to hear it.
2: Yes.
0: Sure.
3: So, as you know, I ran for city council one time in Asbury Park 2 years ago. Mm-hmm. Unsuccessful. So I decided, and I don't give up easily, I will be on the ballot in November for city council in Asbury Park.
2: Good boy. This time you're getting it, Garrett.
0: Vote for Garrett Guyberson, City Council, Asbury Park. He has our full endorsement, Judy.
3: Thank you. I appreciate it. I'm going to do my best.
0: He's a down-to-earth guy, civic-minded, lifelong resident of Asbury Park. Just a great guy. Clean reputation, as far as we know. Just a good man. So if I was there, I would be campaigning for you day and night.
3: Well, I appreciate that. Thank you so much, Dennis and Judy. Like I said, listen, it's going to be the will of the voter, and I'm hoping that they see me through it. And I'm going to, listen, I'm working for them. It's about them. It's not about me.
0: Well, give us a list of the names of your opponents, and we'll find some scandals about them and publicize them here on the air.
3: I'm gonna keep it clean and respectful through.
0: I knew you would. All right, Garrett, good luck to you.
3: Thank you. We'll talk soon.
0: We will. All right. Thank you, Garrett. Kyle, I looked up the Hamilton Gazette. Yes, they are online.
1: Good for them.
0: A bunch of stories, sports, neighborhood news. Neighborhood news, Max's Magic Sunset Social raises $15,000 for grieving families. Hamilton High School holds blood drive during supply crisis.
1: I love that. There's got to be like two people working there, but still,
2: it's
1: still out there.
2: We should do an hour one time. I don't know if anybody could even relate, but those little papers, like somebody showed me, we have still the Pine Barrens Tribune. I think we still have like the Atlanticville or the Coaster.
0: Oh, I get the Medford Sun once a month.
2: It's so fun.
0: Yeah.
2: Are those papers still around?
0: Yeah, they exist and they eke out a living somehow. Maybe we'll do that one day. But
2: if people who would call would be able to get off their oxygen for like 5 minutes just so we could understand them, because there can't be anybody under 100 that knows.
0: Kyle, when you were driving through Hamilton and you were observing signs, did you see there's a drugstore in the corner that says Viagra Cialis for sale here?
1: No, like, I did not.
0: Big notice. Handmade sign in there.
2: That's hysterical.
0: Yeah. All right. Let's talk to. We haven't talked to this guy in a long time. We have to break. Yeah, we'll get back to it in a moment. Where are you now? 1-800-283-1015 is the phone number. The Dennis and Judy Show rolls on momentarily.
4: 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I'm Rick Rickman with your New Jersey 101.5 News Flash. A fugitive has been extradited from Mexico and returned to New Jersey. In 2013, Adrian Batista was charged with the aggravated sexual assault of a 5-year-old girl in Morris County. The FBI says Adrian Batista was arrested in Mexico City. The New Jersey Economic Development Authority has approved a $75 million tax credit for an iconic Jersey Shore landmark. That's more than half the expected cost to restore the Asbury Park Convention Hall. The renovation is expected to take 3 years. The National Weather Service confirms a very small tornado touched down in Atlanta County during Thursday's storms. The funnel in Estelle Manor was one of six recorded throughout Maryland, Delaware, and New Jersey that day. Good news is there was no damage connected to the New Jersey tornado, and that means it doesn't receive a rating. And that's your New Jersey 101.5 News Flash. Here's fast traffic.
5: Good morning, Dennis and Judy. Good morning, drivers. Jersey Turnpike on the southbound Eastern Spur. It's construction work. One lane is out by 15X. Update on the Western Spur, northbound by 15W, an accident cleared. And there's also construction work southbound on the Western Spur, up by 16W. Garden State Parkway looking okay now. And Route 1 and 9 still with construction work southbound by County Road at Jersey City. At least one lane is out. Hudson River Crossings down to minor delays. Lincoln and Holland Tunnels and George Washington Bridge. Construction on the Commodore Barry Bridge and typical traffic both ways in and out of New Jersey. 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I'm Bob Williams. Next report in 15 minutes from the All-American Auto Group Traffic Desk on New Jersey 101.5.
6: New Jersey 101.5 instant weather. The overall range of forecast high temperatures across New Jersey today, let's say 75 to 85 degrees north to south, mainly lower 80s. That is right on the normal, the long-term average for late August. We're loving the low humidity, the fresh breeze, the bright sunshine. The only little issue about today, a slight chance of a shower somewhere at some point. Again, highs lower 80s, a few clouds tonight, lows in the lower 60s. Another beautiful day tomorrow, mostly sunny skies, highs right back in the lower 80s. I'm Chief Meteorologist Dan Zarrow.
4: 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In Seabright, it's 76 degrees. Morristown, 71. 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
0: Rick, where are you now?
4: I'm right here in Ewing. Where okay. are you?
0: I'm right here in Ewing as well.
4: Yeah, I see you right there. Yeah.
0: That's what it's Monday morning. It's the Dennis and Judy longstanding tradition. Where are you now? 1-800-283-1015. 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
0: 10:38, Dennis and Judy show, Monday morning. Where are you now? We got somebody, Judy, we haven't talked to maybe since I left last summer. You think?
2: Yes, and to be honest with you, I was worried.
0: You thought something had happened.
2: I was just like, where has he been?
0: Well, where is he now? He's on our line, Russell in Salt Lake City, Utah. Russell, hi.
2: Russell, well, welcome back.
14: I hope to come see you in 2028. I'll be 50 years since I graduated from Sag Valley High School in Wilful, Virginia. Be 30 years from Costco. And I hope to see Judy's friend next summer in Central Pennsylvania.
2: Who?
14: Josh Shapiro. We never had a conservative Jew being president of the United States. May very well happen.
2: Not going to have one this time either.
14: What?
0: If the Democrats have anything to do with it, they'll block him out again.
2: Oh, yeah.
14: What? Sure. Josh Shapiro?
2: Also, he's a lefty, so it doesn't matter what religion he is.
14: Well, yeah,
0: but he's a lefty too. I mean,
2: I know you would be a dream come true, Russell.
14: What? Well, I mean, you're a conservative Jew yourself.
0: No.
2: I don't know that I'm conservative, so I don't know what that means, really.
0: Anyway,
2: I tell you what I call it, a observant Jew. Are you?
14: No, I'm a liberal Jew.
2: Oh, okay. I don't get it. But anyway, so you're going to go visit Josh Shapiro? Do you guys have dinner plans? What is the plan?
14: Well, I may go see him in Harrisburg, Pennsylvania.
2: I see. You know what's amazing about you, Russell? We don't hear from you in a long time. Last time I speak to you, you're going out to Vegas. You're meeting guys. Oh, yeah, you're globetrotting.
14: I've been to Vegas. Now, like I said, I'm planning to come back home in 2028. Come to Atlantic City. And, you know, just tour around the state.
2: Nice. Interesting. Now, will we ever find you back here in the Garden State as a resident?
14: That's a tough one because I would need a car and, you know, I mean...
2: Right.
14: You know, if I were to live in Jersey City or Hoboken or Bayonne, I could be, you know, taking a bus or whatever.
2: Plus, you've made yourself such a successful career in the Costco there. I wouldn't want to jeopardize that.
14: No. Well, I've been with Costco almost 30 years.
2: Yeah, I hear that.

0: Well, just so you know, Russell, somebody's writing into our app chat who says, wow, I've been worried about Russell since he hasn't called in. Thankfully, he's alive and well. And tell you the truth, I feel the same way, Russell. Thank you for checking in.
1: Yeah.
0: As always, your call is sparkling, brilliant, compelling. What else can we say?
2: Over. Thanks, Russell, for calling New Jersey 101.5. Nice hearing from you.
0: Well played, Dan.
2: Somebody in the Killer Take says, right now I'm on Route 95 heading towards White Plains, New York with my coffee deliveries behind some moron in the left passing lane that doesn't want to move. That's typical. Nick is calling from Forked River. I thought he moved. Hi, Nick.
3: What up, guys?
2: Are you back in Forked River?
3: No, that's just where business is located.
2: Gotcha.
3: So I'm painting at the moment because being a power washer in the state of New Jersey, you have to have an HIC license, which is a home improvement contractor's license, which also entitles us to do more projects. So I'm painting at the moment.
2: Oh, very good. Power washing and painting, I would think, go hand in hand.
3: To an extent, yeah.
2: But I would blister the paint off of people's siding and say, you know, you could use some paint here.
3: Well, anyway. The good thing is painting siding is a thing, but we don't do it. So
2: not siding, but you know.
3: Another reason I called is Judy happens to be 100% correct. And she's 100% in the fact that anything from Manahawkin down is a horrible place to be.
2: Please, please, please continue to say that. Continue
3: West
2: to say
3: Creek,
2: that, please.
3: Tuckerton, New Gretna.
2: Yes, horrible.
3: Horrible.
0: I didn't say, hold on. I didn't say they were horrible. I just said they're like, what are they? They don't belong here.
2: Don't go. Yeah,
3: what
2: exactly.
3: are they? You are 1,000% correct, Judy. They do not belong here. They should
0: do
3: be.
0: Not
3: they should just be made into a whole nother like.
0: Well, they did.
3: It should actually be a different state.
2: We tried that in the 70s, but it didn't work. And I would love to try that again because I was
3: 100%.
2: I was up
0: but
2: where
0: Nick
2: you are in Atlantic
0: angry
2: Highlands.
0: With
2: I know,
0: right?
2: We took a ride from all the way and. We both, and even my daughter said it, but my girlfriend said it too. I do not like the shore north of Long Beach Island. Do not. Anything south of there, it's completely different culture. Traffic's different.
0: Well, somebody who hates it, you sure spend a lot of time up here, Dan.
2: No, I tried it, you know, and we just wasn't. It's okay, but I prefer the south.
3: No.
2: I don't hate it. I don't hate it like the North people hate the South. I don't hate it.
0: I don't hate the South.
2: Nick
0: hates the South.
3: Where Judy lives, which is not far from where I live.
2: What is your experience in Southern New Jersey, Nick? Tell me. What is your experience in South Jersey?
3: My son unfortunately moved to Tuckertucky.
0: What is it? Where Tuckertucky?
2: You lived in Tuckerton for a while?
3: He did.
0: Oh, you're breaking up.
2: You're breaking up.
0: It's where did South Jersey cell phone transmission.
2: Where did you move to, Nick?
0: Lost it.
2: Anyway, it's funny. The North and the South, the North hates the South.
0: I don't know.
2: It's almost like, I know, not you, but like my friend Tony.
0: Yeah.
2: Oh, my God. Anything south of whatever is garbage.
0: Wow. Well, you're not going to really judge anything by what Tony says about it. Because he's the most.
2: And then I took him to
0: everything.
2: I took him to Margate down Ventnor Avenue, where these homes are like, make Spring Lake look like Pensauken. Right. Fountains on the side of the road. It's beautiful. He's like, wow, yeah, I never knew this was here. Yeah, I should take my wife here. Eh? But still, the whole thing sucks because it's not where he grew up. To me, the shore is Manahawkin and Lavalette. And okay, that's good. I have an open mind.
0: I don't want to tell him, but I think Manahawkin and Lavalette are like backwoods.
2: Really?
0: No, but it's just like, you know, everybody's used to the shore. They're used to, you know
2: exactly.
0: what I mean?
2: And I'm used to the shore. I love it. But I also spend time in Deal and Manasquan and
0: Listen, you and Atlantic you turned Islands. Me on to the South Jersey Shore. I fell in love with it because I brought my kids there. There is a different vibe, but you have to appreciate different vibes.
2: Exactly.
0: It's like saying I'll never leave New Jersey because only Jersey has the Jersey vibe, you know?
2: Right, right. Yeah. I say embrace all the different flavors. Stop hating. Stop hating. Lucille is calling from East Windsor. Lucille, hi.
0: Dennis, Jerseyans gonna Jersey, though.
2: That's right.
0: You know what I mean?
2: Yeah.
0: There's no other state in the country where somebody goes, the people 20 miles away from me, they're insane. You know what
2: No, I disagree. I think...
0: Northern California and Southern California are like that.
2: Right.
0: And I can say, because as a Northern California girl, I think this Southern California is like fake California.
2: I know in Italy, the different regions are like, Bruce says it's stupid.
0: But in this country, it's not like that anywhere, except for California.
2: And New Jersey.
0: Yeah. And the funny thing, California, but I get it. It's such a big state. And maybe Texas has something like this too. Like, I'm
2: probably
0: sure if I lived, you know, in suburban Dallas, I would look at the border towns as like, they're slums, whatever. But other than that, do you think there's people in Connecticut who go, are you kidding? Those Greenwich people.
2: I think the Greenwich people look down on the New Canaan people or the people in Pomfret.
0: Okay, there's always a discrepancy between classes. That's
2: right.
0: Just the way humans are.
2: But
0: I'm talking
2: cultural,
0: about geography.
2: Yeah.
0: Geography. There's places in South Jersey that look exactly like places in North Jersey. Why are you discriminating because of the line across the state? That's what I don't get. You know?
2: And don't forget Central Jersey. All right, we have to break, I think. Phone number is 1-800-283-1015. Where are you now? 1048, time for New Jersey Fast Traffic.
1: Update, Turnpike southbound, construction work on the eastern spur by exit 15X and a crash way down southbound by exit 2. That's on the shoulder. Currently, Garden State Parkway in pretty good shape. Route 1 and 9 still slow southbound side. That's the Tunley Avenue section by County Road, Jersey City. With construction work, at least one lane is out. Hudson River Crossings, minor delays. Delaware Crossings, your heaviest is the Commodore Barry Bridge. And traffic is made possible by Aleve. When traffic slows you down, pain can make the ride feel even longer. With just one pill, Aleve provides up to 12 hours of pain relief so you can put pain in the rear view. Use as directed. I'm Bob Williams. Next report in 15 minutes from the All-American Auto Group Traffic Desk on New Jersey 101.5.
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5: New Jersey 101.5 instant weather. Mostly sunny, breezy, and comfortably warm today, and that is it. Highs this afternoon in the lower 80s, and there is a slight chance of a shower or sprinkle, but I don't think you need to carry the umbrella for that today. Tonight, a few clouds, lows in the lower 60s, and we'll do it again tomorrow. Another beautiful day, mostly sunny, with highs back in the lower 80s across New Jersey. I'm Chief Meteorologist Dan Zarrow.
4: 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Chatsworth is 79. 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
2: 10:54, Dennis and Judy show. Where are you now? Talking about a lot of different things, and one of the callers brought up that it isn't like anything below Manahawkin. It's horrible. And that's where I'm from. Not Manahawkin, but South Jersey. Steve in the north says, judgmental, snooty people are the first morons to get vaccinated and would want vaccination IDs, but wouldn't want voter IDs. I don't know where that came from. Oh, maybe it was the lady who confronted us on the beach for giving pasta to the seagulls while playing That's Amore. Right in front of us, wasn't bothering anybody else. All right, let's talk to Lucille in East Windsor. We've been trying to get a hold of her. Hi, Lucille.
14: Hi. Hi, Dennis. I'm here.
2: Hi.
14: How are you? I haven't talked to you in so long since you were retiring at the Jersey Freeze last summer.
2: That's right.
14: Remember that. Anyway.
0: To leave us, Lucille.
14: What?
2: You picked a fine time to leave us, Lucille.
14: Listen, I want to wish Judy a belated happy birthday because... Happy birthday, but my birthday was August 14th, right before yours.
0: Ah.
14: Yeah, and I went to Wild Crest for my birthday, which was very nice. The ocean water wasn't the greatest, but I was down there in a nice hotel. And I wanted
2: which
14: to tell
2: hotel?
14: You.
2: Which hotel?
14: Called the Madison.
2: Oh, yeah. That's what
14: it's kind of ritzy, you know, but I'm up on the fifth floor, which I didn't care for. But anyway, we went, and I wanted to tell you a few things. Right before my birthday, about two weeks ago, I was in a Wawa, and I won $500 on a scratch-off ticket. It wasn't the ones 101.5 sends me, but this was a Wawa store ticket, $500.
0: Yeah.
14: So that was my best birthday present, I think, so far that I had.
2: Congratulations. Why didn't you like the ocean water at the shore last week?
14: It was a very windy day. The sand was kind of blowing in our eyes a little. My son-in-law was like, oh, it's in my eyes, and the

0: Please say it is August 25th,
1: 4th. Yeah, 4th.
0: I have not once stepped foot on a New Jersey beach this summer, period.
1: Well, if you wanted to go, right now the ocean water temperature is perfect at 77. It's really nice.
0: Wow.
1: There was a lot of seaweed yesterday in the water. High tide, maybe the tide would have washed it out.
2: It wasn't a big deal. You know, we got to go to a restaurant called the Pig Dog, which was really interesting. It was a country western restaurant, and we had really good food. But one other thing, Bruce Willis has a service area in South Jersey there on the way to Wildwood Crest.
1: On the Garden State Parkway, yeah.
2: Yes, and I wanted to stop, and it's just a gas station. It doesn't look very elaborate, but I wanted to go in and just see if they had posters, because I always liked him as an actor. And my daughter was driving, she didn't want to stop. And then on the way back, she didn't want to stop. And have you ever heard of a place called Lucille's on 539? Because there's a restaurant with my name on it.
1: It's famous.
0: I'm not playing music
1: and,
0: over this. I don't understand.
1: Diners, driving. A lot of people have done videos on Lucille's. It really is in the middle of nowhere. I think it's in Warren Grove.
2: 539 is the road outside of Manchester.
0: Otherwise, it just goes on and on. You know,
1: it's out in the middle of nowhere. Actually, the Air Force or the Army does bombing range. It's a bombing range near there.
2: Oh yeah. Well, I didn't get to go in there either, so I have to go back.
1: All right, Lucille. Thank you.
2: All right. Bye.
0: A lot to contribute today.
1: Yeah, from Bruce Willis.
0: Am I the only person who has absolutely no idea what was just happened?
1: Well, she went to Wildwood Crest with her son-in-law and daughter, and at the Madison, it was too windy, there was seaweed, the water was murky, and she stopped at the Bruce Willis service area. There was no pictures of Bruce.
0: It was also her birthday and something about
1: it was her birthday August 14th, just before yours. And
0: she
1: then,
0: got some kind of interesting surprise on the birthday.
1: I didn't catch that. But Lucille's is in the middle of nowhere. It's not named after her. But
0: There was a lot to unpack is all I'm saying.
1: Now, Lucille's like an old luncheonette. And I know, Judy, this morning you brought up when's the last time you ate at a diner.
0: I'm really upset, Dennis. People aren't doing it anymore. Because if diners die, we have nothing. We should all just like a mass suicide.
1: I think the last time I ate at a diner was one of the best diners. Matter of fact, Diners, Drive-Ins, and Dives did a story on it. And I'll tell you which one. It's probably one of the best diners in the
0: state. I can't wait. Don't get out of the car. You're going to hear that next on the Dennis and Judy Show.
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4: It's 74 degrees at 11 o'clock. I'm Rick Rickman. Two Egg Harbor Township residents were killed in a head-on crash involving a stolen vehicle Saturday morning. The Attorney General's office says police in Hamilton Township pursued the stolen vehicle along Route 50, but they called off the chase before the deadly crash in front of a Mays Landing gas station on 3rd Street. The victims are identified as 54-year-old Robert Barr and 67-year-old Alice Stillwell. Authorities have charged an Atlantic City man and three juveniles with aggravated assault, joyriding, and other offenses. Social media and its impact on youth mental health once again take center stage as the trial against Meta continues. New Jersey is one of four states leading the jury case against the owners of Facebook and Instagram. Kids weighing in.
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4: 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A $30,000 grant is being put to excellent use by a Monmouth County nonprofit that supports domestic violence survivors, 180 Turning Lives Around. CEO Liz Graham says they've been very busy navigating court proceedings in Monmouth County.
6: Having one advocate who is meeting with all of the survivors that are there to get restraining orders, figure out what they're trying to do to propel their case forward.
4: She says the grant from the New Jersey State Bar Foundation allows them to double advocacy services at the Monmouth Family Justice Center, which serves over 1,200 survivors a year. The complete New Jersey 101.5 forecast is coming up. Now New Jersey

0: fast traffic.
1: Still very heavy traffic on Route 109, north and southbound by County Road, Jersey City. That's construction work affecting both directions. Eastern Spur nearby of the Turnpike under construction work, but that looks a whole lot better. Route 21 slow in and out of downtown Newark, and no current problems up and down the Garden State Parkway aside from construction work on the ramp at exit 127. We've seen a bit of a slowdown northbound in the outer roadway on the Driscoll Bridge. I'm Bob Williams. Next report in 15 minutes on New Jersey 101.5.
2: New Jersey 101.5 instant weather. With high pressure settling over the eastern United States today, we're entering a period of dry and quiet weather for the first half of this week. I'm calling it mostly sunny today, a bright sky with sun and a few clouds. A fresh breeze will kick up this afternoon and it'll be comfortably warm. Highs in the lower 80s. There is a slight chance of a shower, but any raindrops that develop today will be isolated and brief. Tonight, a few clouds will stick around, lows in the lower 60s. Another beautiful day tomorrow, mostly sunny, highs back in the lower 80s. Wednesday, we'll see increasing clouds, but it will stay dry and seasonable. Highs will be back in the lower 80s. I'm Chief Meteorologist Dan Zarrow.
3: 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In Atlantic City, it's 79 degrees. Cherry Hill, 74. Rahway, 75. Next update hits at 11:30. 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
4: Thank you, Rick. 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
7: The Bet Parks online casino and sportsbook app, New Jersey. Chime time is 11:08. Dennis and Judy Shaw. I'm Dennis Malloy. That's Judy Franco.
8: Hey, kids. Great to be here with you. Dennis.
7: Thank you for listening.
8: So glad we're talking about this today because, I don't know, something that I wanted to talk about.
7: So my brother and I go to lunch once a week, and we try to hit like a cheesesteak place, find a, you know, a good cheesesteak chicken cutlet sandwich. So one day, I don't know, we were kind of, he'd heard of that the Vincentown Diner was really good. Why don't we just do that and take a detour from our cheesesteak run? I was like, okay. And we went. I'm telling you, the menu, the place is really ultra modern looking. Doesn't look like your typical diner. And the menu is really updated. It's not a typical diner menu. It's really good stuff on the menu. And I could see why the Food Network has been there a couple different times, a couple different shows. It is really good. The Vincentown Diner, it's on Route 38. I guess that's Southampton, the little section of Southampton called Vincentown. It's on the way to Pemberton, Judy. I know you go to Pemberton a lot.
8: Oh, my God. I'm a huge Pemberton.
7: When I took classes at Burlington County Community College.
8: Don't even know what that is.
7: Well, Burlington County Community College used to be in Pemberton because County College is like, where are we going to stick it? I don't know. There's nothing out in Pemberton. Put it there. And they put it in Pemberton. Well, the problem was most of the population of Burlington County lives in Delran, Willingboro, different populated towns
8: right
7: on the west side of the county. This is on the eastern side in the middle of freaking nowhere. So then they moved it to Mount Laurel and joined with, what is that, university?
8: I don't know. Glassboro, what you're
7: University. About. Glassboro used to be, and now it's Rowan. So anyway. Speaking of Pemberton, when I went to, all my friends are going, oh, I went to St. Mary's or whatever. I went to Boston College. Where did you go? We used to say Penn State. Penn State.
8: Yeah, I remember.
7: Yeah. Anyway, diners, do
8: this
7: you still
8: like
7: go?
8: This is like Lucille

0: story, by the way.
1: Shut up!
0: I'm sorry. No, I'm just saying that because Bo on our app chat wrote, nice summer story from Lucille about her beach day. It was interesting listening to what she had to say. Very New Jersey-oriented phone call, including references to both Bruce Willis and a Parkway rest stop. Love the... Is this our program? Is this Sam?
1: Love
0: the luncheonette, Lucille's. Became a little harder to follow only when the Curb theme started playing. Kyle!
1: You mean bitch?
0: Kyle! As a man who sniffs his own underpants, I really...
2: For those wondering, yes, I have sniffed my underpants.
0: I really don't think you should be correcting me.
1: All right, so do you still go to Jersey
0: Diner?
1: I'm
0: sorry. She didn't get the reference, the Kenny Rogers reference. So, Den, Pat in Glenmore, PA says, the Cape May Courthouse Diner is a real South Jersey diner, even has the waitress named Marge.
1: Oh,
0: which,
1: man.
0: To me, that's it. Marge.
1: That's it.
0: We got to go there.
1: Yeah. I've been to the Ponzio's. Remember, you and I did so many diners around the state. There was one in Clinton Station Diner. Remember that one? It was like there was a railroad car.
0: How about
1: the
0: Silver Coin?
1: In Hamilton,
0: when EJ's whole piney family came out. It was so
1: That's
0: cute.
1: Right.
2: What's the difference between a South Jersey diner and a North Jersey diner?
1: Good question.
2: Honestly, I've been to both. I don't know that I would ever say, well, that's a South Jersey diner.
0: I think diners are the one thing that are really excused from being, they're just universal.
2: Yeah, they're
0: the
2: same everywhere.
0: Diner.
1: You're right.
0: Because
1: I guess
0: they're not
1: South
0: the same
1: Jersey
0: everywhere.
1: Icon, like it was well-known South Jersey diner. She didn't mean to say there was a difference between the two.
0: Yeah, no. She meant just like diner. But I have to say, even though I say all diners are universal, they're all the same. If you go to like North or, I mean, we tried to find diners in North and South Carolina. You couldn't. It calls something
2: a diner.
0: No,
2: they got Waffle House.
0: Yeah, exactly.
1: Or Denny's.
0: Yeah. Chains. And it's so sad because I think, I don't know what it is about New Jersey that we're the only place that could keep them alive.
1: What's the one on Route 1 or Route 130 that's really fancy? It's like, I passed it recently.
2: Not Wisdom, right?
1: No, that's not fancy.
2: That place is good, though.
1: I know, you said that.
2: Have you been?
1: But no, I pass it. It's in Bordentown, right?
2: Oh, yeah, right on 130.
0: You know what's really almost out of the diner category? It's so much of a restaurant, is Marlboro Diner.
1: Yeah.
0: Marlboro Diner, I hesitate to even call it a diner because it's really like fine dining almost.
1: Trying to
0: So anyway, what's the point, Dan? The point is, we want to know, do you still eat at diners? We hope that you do because it's part of New Jersey's culture. When was the last time you ate at the diner? Which one was it? And by the way, Den, if you want to add your quintessential diner food, we'll take it. Let's go to phone number, by the way, 1-800-283-101.5. Don't forget how the show works. You call us. Okay, thanks. Pete in South Plainfield. Hello.
3: How's it going, guys?
1: Hey.
0: Great.
3: All right. The Park Ave Diner in South Plainfield, unbelievable food, unbelievable. My wife and I eat there all the time.
0: Now, why do you say unbelievable? Because let's face it, Pete, a lot of diner food is the same.
3: I understand that, but I'll give you a couple of examples.
0: All right.
3: They have an excellent beef stew. They have a fantastic, on St. Patrick's Day, they have corned beef and cabbage that's out of this world, and I'm an Irishman, and they have a great, their chicken is unbelievable. And
1: unbelievable.
3: They have their breakfast.
1: Well, you're an American Irishman, because an Irishman wouldn't know what corned beef and cabbage
0: was. I was just about to say, if Dennis is paying attention, you're going to get yelled at that for that.
1: I'm sorry.
3: Fair enough, Dennis. And by the way, welcome back.
1: Thank you. Thank you so much. What was the name of the diner again, Pete?
3: The Park Ave Diner.
1: Park Avenue Diner. All right, very good. Thank you, sir.
3: And if you guys went there, I would go there in a heartbeat if you guys started up your diner tour again.
0: That's our next stop.
1: I was asked that over the weekend, Judy. We're going to do that again.
0: Really?
1: Yeah.
0: But I feel like it's a spring thing. We'll have to wait and see if we're both alive in the spring. Thank you so much for calling New Jersey 101.5. By the way, Chris in Riverview, you could tell Dennis is not paying attention. He'd be so pissed at me. Chris, in Riverside says, I heard that place in Bordentown, Route 130, is very expensive. Maybe that's why Dennis is saying it's so good, because it's like pricey.
2: Well, now he's, you weren't thinking of a place in Bordentown, right?
1: No.
2: Right.
1: It's north of there. It's like, and I'm looking for it now. It's iconic. Judy, you and I did our show from there, and it's, what's it called? It's
2: what town is it in, do you know?
1: East Windsor?
0: I don't remember any of the names of them. They all blend. Seriously, like, I remember some of them really stand out to me, but a lot of them just blend together. Are into just like one big
1: Americana. Thank you.
0: Plated disco.
1: The Americana.
0: Oh, of course. But that's funny. There's an Americana near me too.
1: Is there?
0: Oh, we just did one. Dumbbell. Our last stop on our last diner tour was the Americana.
1: It was?
0: Yep. In Shrewsbury.
1: Wow. That was last summer.
0: Right before your I left. Fake retirement.
1: This one is on on Route 130 in East Windsor. You and I did the show there 20 years ago. Really fancy. I think the same guy that opened the one on the Hudson. What was that one, Judy? In Jersey City? Remember we went to that one? Something on the Hudson. It was a diner. I don't know if it lasted too long.
0: Oh God. Starlight. Starlight?
1: Might have been Star something on the Hudson. Yeah.
0: Mm-hmm.
1: Wow.
0: Yeah, that was nice.
1: All right.
0: 1-800-283-101.5 is our phone number. We're asking you, is the diner dead or do you still go to New Jersey diners? We really want to keep it alive because we own it. You know, we are the diner capital of the country. So tell us, last time you went to one, where was it? And you really should tell us what you had there, because diner food is the best. Your phone call is coming up at 1-800-283-101.5. Look at our app chat, Dennis. It's like popping out of itself.
1: I know. And Double D Danny says, hey, guys, was it Americana? Yes, Danny, it was Americana. Got a break now.
0: 11:18, here's New Jersey fast traffic. Can we just always go on time so we don't have to...
4: Delays both ways, Route 1 and 9. That's a Tunley Avenue section by County Road. That's an earlier construction project both ways. The nearby turnpike is better. Route 78, earlier problems cleared westbound out by the Garden State Parkway. We've got the Commodore Barry Bridge slow both ways with construction work, and the turnpike southbound by exit 2. Accident just on the shoulder. I'm not seeing much of a delay. Traffic is made possible by Audible. 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I'm Bob Williams. Next report in 15 minutes from the All-American Auto Group Traffic Desk on New Jersey 101.5.
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5: New Jersey 101.5 instant weather. Mostly sunny, breezy, and comfortably warm today, and that is it. Highs this afternoon in the lower 80s, and there is a slight chance of a shower or sprinkle, but I don't think you need to carry the umbrella for that today. Tonight, a few clouds, lows in the lower 60s, and we'll do it again tomorrow. Another beautiful day, mostly sunny, with highs back in the lower 80s across New Jersey. I'm Chief Meteorologist Dan Zarro.
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1: Dennis and Judy show at 11:24 on Monday morning. And we're talking about diners. There, we're the diner capital of the world. We have the most diners of per capita of any place in the world. And what makes a diner as opposed to a restaurant? We're talking about yesterday. Like, what distinguishes a hotel from a motel? And what distinguishes a diner from a regular restaurant, you know, and a luncheonette, like Lucille's, the luncheonette that somebody mentioned earlier? It's out in the middle of nowhere. Does a diner have to have that stainless steel front to it, Judy, or
0: no.
1: Steps?
0: But there is a design. I can't even explain to you that. I don't know how. It just looks prefab. Even right. Though it doesn't have to have the stainless thing, there's a look to it that you can't call a diner if it doesn't have this particular look. Do you know what I'm saying?
1: And one of the features, one of the standard features would be a counter with stools, with a little round stool. Or sometimes they have a little chair that swivels. But
0: yeah.
1: You got to have a counter, right? If you don't want
0: right.
1: to sit in a booth and wait for somebody to come over, you just want to go up to the counter, you can do that.
0: Yes, yes. Can you have a diner without a counter? That's a good question. Also, is it really a diner if it doesn't have a showcase with desserts in it? What? What was that?
1: No, you're right. I mean, it was spot on.
0: No, I know. It's so funny.
1: Now, you got two kinds of showcases. You have the long one, like at Ponzio's. It goes on forever and
0: you go, I like that.
1: Or you have the circular one that spins.
0: And if you have both, you have my business forever. 1-800-283-101.5 is our phone number. Okay, not only do we need to continue to visit New Jersey diners so that we never, ever lose them. God forbid, they are the culture of New Jersey. But what is your go-to diner order? I'm going to tell you mine. Very simple, Dennis. It is rye toast. Well, not really toast. Grilled cheese on rye with cheddar and tomato.
1: Grilled cheese on rye.
0: Well done.
1: Oh, yeah.
0: There you go.
1: Yeah.
0: There you go. I mean, yep. Need I say more, Mr. Malloy?
1: I went to one with a family recently. My cousin Rita and her son Anthony and my brother
0: Rita.
1: Dan. Rita.
0: Did you see, by the way, you know my favorite movie that I've been quoting every single line of for my whole life? Bridesmaid.
1: Okay, right.
0: So at one point, that's her cousin's name. And she's like, you remember my cousin Rita? She's exactly everybody's cousin Rita. You just have to watch. But anyway,
1: So we went to the Pandora.
0: Yeah. What was the food, though?
1: It was very good. Very, very good.
0: Yeah, but what was your quintessential diner? Was it?
1: Well, I don't remember what I got. I think I got
0: it. It wasn't Disco Fries. I know it wasn't.
1: No, it was either an omelet. I think it was a Greek omelet. I get a Greek omelet all the time.
0: Me too. I love the Greek omelet. Feta. Here's a good one. Feta, spinach, tomato, Kalamata olives. Thank you.
1: Probably be having a Greek omelet today. Mediterranean omelet. You know, there's a little place. I wouldn't call it a diner. It's a luncheonette or a hole in the wall. It's called the Runway Cafe. And it's at the South Jersey Airport in Lumberton, New Jersey.
0: That's very cute, by the way.
1: And it's so you watch the little planes land and take. I just take my granddaughters there. My daughter and I go
0: You're
1: there
0: kidding,
1: all the time.
0: Like you go to the airport, this little small airport, to go sit there at the diner. That's the cutest thing I've ever heard.
1: So I'm having lunch today.
0: Oh,
1: yeah.
0: That's so cute.
1: So go-to diners in the big one used to be Ponzio's in Cherry Hill. I guess it's still big. And Olga's was on the Circle in Marlton. Now it's just up the road a little bit on Route 73. And they really cut their menu. When they reopened as Olga's, it was iconic. The menu was like, I don't know, seven things. Like, you're looking and go, this is a diner? But that's smart because your food's going to be fresher, I think.
0: Right.
1: Because you're not carrying a whole bunch of stuff. And it has the diner basics, you know?
0: You know what? You just mentioned something also that makes something a diner or not a diner. If you have a one-sheet menu or even a front and back menu, probably not a diner. A diner has to have 150 pages.
1: I know. But when you look at all of them and you have seafood, steaks and chops, breakfast.
0: Right.
1: You know, can they all of this stuff be fresh? And
0: you say that about the Cheesecake Factory, too. Their menu is just as big. And
1: that's
0: everything
1: true.
0: Is... Oh, no. I'm getting nervous. He's making that sign. What is that?
1: And we're 1-800-283-101.5
0: is our phone number. Talking about diners, please keep them alive. When was the last time you were at a Jersey diner? And what did you eat? Your call is next on the Dennis and Judy Show, coming right up.
16: 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I'm Erin Vogt with your New Jersey 101.5 News Flash. Swimmers have been cleared to re-enter the water at Monmouth County Beach in Manasquan, which dealt with a pretty gross tide of used syringes over the weekend. Officials say more than 60 syringes, which are used to inject insulin, GLP-1 drugs, and more, washed ashore. The Bayonne Bees did suffer a loss in the Little League World Series tournament, but they're still alive. They got shut out by Davenport, Iowa, 6-0 Sunday, but the Bees play again in the double elimination tournament tomorrow night. President Trump says he'll raise tariffs on imports of cars, trucks, and auto parts from Canada to 50%. He made the announcement this morning after a trade agreement was not reached over the weekend. And the North American box office still is setting a new all-time August record with a week to go. The total's already reached $1.1 billion. Spider-Man, Brand New Day, makes up $685 million of this month's box office total. 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Here's fast traffic.
4: Watch for delays in Shrewsbury, Route 35 southbound by Sycamore Avenue. It's a crash on the shoulder of the road. Got a lot of traffic on Route 109. That's Tundley Avenue by County Road, Jersey City, with construction work in both directions. Turnpike is a better idea. The George Washington Bridge, Lincoln and Holland tunnels, heaviest GW Bridge leaving New Jersey, 20 to 25 minute delays. 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I'm Bob Williams. Next report in 15.

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1: New Jersey 101.5 instant weather. The overall range of forecast high temperatures across New Jersey today, let's say 75 to 85 degrees north to south, mainly lower 80s. That is right on the normal, the long-term average for late August. We're loving the low humidity, the fresh breeze, the bright sunshine. The only little issue about today, a slight chance of a shower somewhere at some point. Again, highs lower 80s, a few clouds tonight, lows in the lower 60s, another beautiful day tomorrow, mostly sunny skies, highs right back in the lower 80s. I'm Chief Meteorologist Dan Zarrow.
2: 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Margate 80, Trenton 73, Hillsboro 74. 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
3: The Jersey Diner, it's iconic, it's world famous, and there are so many of them in New Jersey. Everybody has a local favorite, or two, or three, that they go to routinely. Do you still do that? Is that still a thing? I tell you, Judy, when the iconic, you and I had our first meal together at this place. Do you remember?
15: Of course, Miss Doris.
3: Miss Doris Diner, which is now a fancy Italian restaurant.
15: And but, which herb did they put in the Greek salad that really got you pissed off?
3: Dill.
15: I always just say, you know, I say that.
3: But it's not true. They had three set. When you walked in, there was that display case of pastries and cookies and whatever. And then you had your choice of three separate diners to walk
15: Why
3: into.
15: Why did they make us go for lunch together? Like, we didn't even know each other. How awkward.
3: We were both on our way home, and I said, well, go grab lunch together and whatever. So it was like a...
15: Right. I mean, we never really had an awkward moment between us.
3: No.
15: But it's just weird to go for lunch with, like, your new, like... co-host, like, get to know each other. Like,
3: it was exciting. It was exciting. Remember that?
15: No, it was.
3: Long gone.
15: I mean, until they put the dill in the Greek salad, you were so happy. Yeah, the long gone gone feeling. I heard that. But the the best part about that was the cheese bread at Miss
3: Doris. Oh my God. Free. And they just put it on your plate.
15: But somebody, and they'll call Dennis and let us know, I can't remember, somebody did call up and say there's another restaurant in New Jersey that does that.
3: Does the cheese bread.
15: Yeah.
3: And what happened to Miss Doris is what's happened to a lot of Jersey diners. The next generation of kids, of family, are like, I don't want to do that. Too much work. It is a lot of work.
15: Yeah.
3: And if you're not willing to put in the work, it's not for you. All right, let's talk to Ron in West Palm Beach, Florida. He was just up in Jersey and hit six different diners. Hey, Ron.
16: I did. Hi. Dennis, welcome back. You were very missed.
3: Thank you.
15: Yes, right?
16: Yes, very. You are, the two of you together are magical.
3: Magical.
15: Aw, so nice.
16: Mostly Judy. But you're magical.
15: Love you. I love you.
16: Love you, too. Okay, so I was in New Jersey, annual trip for 3.5 weeks. TikTok Diner in Clifton, Allwood in Clifton, Ritz in Livingston, Montclair in Diner in Montclair, Hanover Diner in Hanover, and one place that's not a diner, but it's a little cafe right on a lake.
15: Where they play guitars all night and all day? Oh, sorry.
16: That broke into a
15: Springsteen song.
16: It's called the Boathouse Cafe on Hughes Lake and Passaic Park.
15: All right, not really a diner, but we'll accept it. But here's what's wrong with me. And Dan,
3: it's only a 2-hour show, Judy.
15: Okay, that's
16: nice. I'm charging you for this, Judy.
15: Okay.
3: Ron's a former therapist. Yeah, go ahead.
15: Dan, what would you say if I told you I have never been to the TikTok Diner in Clifton?
3: Same here. I've never been.
15: I thought you went.
3: No, never been.
15: I was embarrassed to say that I hadn't gone. It's like saying you never paid a toll.
17: It's a great spot.
16: That is embarrassing.
15: Really?
17: Yeah.
3: Well, you used to go to school up that way, right?
17: Oh, yeah. Yeah. So, lunch and breakfast. That was like a universal, or you could go at any time of day. It wasn't just for breakfast. I would go there and get the pastrami burger.
15: But how? How is it so iconic? Like, it's just a diner. Why does everybody go crazy for it?
3: The good sign? Food. The sign?
15: Yeah. That's basically what it is.
3: Yeah.
16: Hey, Kyle, I grew up in Passaic. Were you in that area? Passaic.
17: Yeah. I went to Montclair State for college, so not far at all.
16: Oh, not at all. Very nice.
3: Passaic. All right,
15: thank you,
3: Ron.
15: He really grew up there when he says it in two Passaic. Syllables.
3: Yeah. Passaic.
16: That's right.
3: That's right. Thank you, Ron. Appreciate the call. Glad you enjoyed your trip back home. Let's go to Harry.
15: Do you think the Indian chief that named that place called it Passaic? There's no way.
3: Passaic. Passaic.
15: Passaic. Do your Indian chief voice, Dennis.
3: Me love TikTok Diner.
15: Me love Passaic.
3: Plenty good.
17: You sound like a caveman.
3: That was Western movie, you know, chief voice would be.
15: Probably good. Has Kyle ever seen a movie with the Indian chief in that voice?
17: No.
3: Kyle, back in the 70s, there was a commercial where it was anti-littering.
17: I've heard about this. Crying Indian.
3: Indian. Mm-hmm. Prior to that, people were just throwing crap out the window. And then this Indian was on the side of the road. Somebody threw garbage out, and you see him crying.
17: Mm-hmm.
3: What did he call him? Chief?
15: I don't know. Dennis, something? All I can tell you is the minute I saw him in that, when I was little, I'll never forget this. I thought to myself, what the are you crying about?
3: Do you know what the truth about him was?
15: I did not understand.
3: Do you know the truth about
15: Sicilian?
3: That guy?
17: He was Sicilian? He was an Indian, right?
3: He was Sicilian.
17: Yeah.
3: Yeah. And he denied it for years. Mm. He called himself Little Feather.
15: But he wasn't supposed to be. He's an actor.
3: Yeah, but he took on that persona because he played in so many movies that he just sold himself as that persona. And then the truth came out shortly before he died.
15: The Marlboro Man also was Sicilian.
3: Was he really?
15: That's what I thought. Unless I get them confused, the Cowboys and the Indians. All right, 1-800-283-101.5 is our phone number. We're talking about the diners in New Jersey, which ones you frequent, and please continue to frequent them, because if not, we got no diners. All right, let's go to line 4 is who, Kyle?
17: And Kayla and Charlotte.
15: All right, Kayla, talk to me.
18: Hi. My favorite diner is the Jackson Diner. It's in Jackson by Six Flags. And my favorite food is I love all their breakfast, but their Eggs Benedicts are so good. And then they have a wrap called the Soprano Wrap that has like mozzarella sticks, chicken fingers, marinara sauce. It's all in it and it's so good.
3: Oh my gosh.
15: It sounds so good.
3: What are you doing in Charlotte, Kayla?
18: Oh, I go to school here.
3: What are you studying?
18: School counseling.
3: Oh, all right.
15: Really good. That's a very, very nice career, Kayla.
18: Thank you.
3: You're going to hear some very sad stories.
15: Yeah.
18: Yeah.
15: But she can handle it.
3: You think so?
18: Yeah.
15: I could tell. Yeah. She's a tough one.
3: All right, Kayla. Good luck with your studies in Charlotte. And thanks for the call. Jackson Diner. It brings up an interesting footnote, Judy, that the college kids are already back at school.
15: Guess what? My two boys, my two grandsons that stay with me for the summer started today.
3: School?
15: Mm-hmm.
3: Like down south, they've already started school in Texas, public school.
15: Well, they had to, I think that there's like a weird thing in this year in New Jersey because Labor Day is like
3: the 6th.
15: Yeah, it's like, and you're not going to wait until like the, but it's also like a Thursday, so you'd have to wait until like the night. Like September's like over.
3: Right.
15: So school had to start
3: a little early. But at least it's September. Down south, they start in mid-August. August. What is that?
15: I don't know.
3: That
15: do
3: is
15: they
3: weird.
15: Also get out earlier, though? Maybe they get out June 5th.
17: They get out in like end of May.
3: I think it's why the shift and why different from the north to northeast?
15: I think because it's so hot there. That's what I always thought.
3: But like it's hot in August, too. Why go back in August?
15: Not really, though. August knows itself. Have you noticed that?
3: Yeah, I know. This morning. I know. It's this morning.
15: It's so weird.
3: But public school blows anyway. Yeah, officially.
15: I mean,
3: down the shore, everything's all right. But down the shore, the college kids have already gone back.
15: Second Springsteen quote in 10 minutes, just so you know.
3: I know. Yeah, they've already gone back, so a lot of the help is gone. And the restaurant, the little businesses are scrambling. But, yeah, I can't believe it's back to school already. It's like summer just started.
15: I know.
3: Do we have time for Mike in Lakewood?
15: If you can do it before Kyle starts doing that thing.
3: Yeah, Mike, talk quick because Kyle goes into spasm if we get late for traffic.
15: We don't even know what it is. It's weird.
3: You're not helping, Mike. You're not helping. Start talking. Hurry up, please.
19: Am I on there? You hear me?
3: Yes. Go ahead, Mike.
19: Yeah, hello? Okay. Yeah, I'm in Clinton. And hello? You there?
3: Yeah, we're here.
19: Hello?
3: Yeah.
15: Kyle is messing with us on purpose.
3: What a jerk. All right, go ahead. Not you, Mike. Kyle, our producer, is being a D, if you know what I mean. So, Mike, what do you have to say?
19: The Clinton restaurant on Main Street in Clinton, right by the Red Mill. I go there at least once a month. Everything is super fresh. It's a Greek diner. Originally, I think they started in Roosevelt Park 50 years ago. The grandfather moved out here, and he's on Main Street in Clinton. Family run for generations. Great spot. My favorite thing there is I go for the healthy choice in the morning. Which is egg whites on rye toast and broccoli. But, really great spot. Great, great customer relations. You'll love it.
3: What's it called again?
19: It's called the Clinton Restaurant, but it's a diner. I don't know why. I guess not to be confused with the Clinton Diner that's on 78 in Clinton. Off exit 13. They don't want to be confused with that. So it's called the Clinton Restaurant. They've been there, I think, longer than the Clinton Diner on 78.
3: Isn't there also a Clinton Station Diner?
19: Yeah, that's what I say. Don't confuse it with it. Actually on Main Street in Clinton. It's a local spot. Mostly locals go there and tourists. You know, Clinton gets a lot of tourists nowadays. And but super great. Everything is super fresh. It's a diner, but it's, in my opinion, it's a step above.
3: Very good. All right. Thank you, Mike. Appreciate the call to New Jersey 101.5. Should we take another call? No, I think we have to break. It's 11:49. Time for New Jersey Fast Traffic.
20: Backups now at the Lincoln Tunnel, 495 with a crash on the shoulder by Kennedy Boulevard coming out of Weehawken. Holland Tunnel is better. GW Bridge with a 30-minute delay. We've got some slowdowns on the northbound side of the Garden State Parkway up by exit 145. And slowdowns on Truck Route 1 and 9 both ways by County Road at Jersey City because of construction work. 35 with an accident by Sycamore Avenue at Shrewsbury. 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Next report in 15 minutes. I'm Bob Williams on New Jersey 101.5.
17: 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New Jersey 101.5 instant weather. Mostly sunny, breezy, and comfortably warm today, and that is it. Highs this afternoon in the lower 80s, and there is a slight chance of a shower or sprinkle, but I don't think you need to carry the umbrella for that today. Tonight, a few clouds, lows in the lower 60s, and we'll do it again tomorrow. Another beautiful day, mostly sunny, with highs back in the lower 80s across New Jersey. I'm Chief Meteorologist Dan Zarrow. 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
3: 11:55, Dennis and Judy show, talking about Jersey diners, iconic as they are, and hopefully still doing well, alive and well. Karen in Flemington says the restaurant that guy just called to talk about from Clinton, New Jersey, is called the Town Restaurant. Town, not the Clinton Restaurant. All right.
15: Ah,
3: and Bill from Ebsikon. But you know, Bill comes to all of our Atlantic City.
15: Sure, love him. Love
3: remotes. He's at the Brigantine Jetty right now. Absolutely gorgeous. Water temperature 77 degrees.
15: Well, that doesn't help us, Bill, sitting here in a studio, does it? Thank you anyway.
3: My niece is a teacher in Camden, South Carolina. She just went back to school for the first day, July 28th.
15: Why?
3: That's crazy.
15: It's the weather. It's got to be the weather.
3: She says it's hot here, and it's going to still be hot all the way up until Christmas. So it's not the heat. I don't know what those Southerners are thinking.
15: It doesn't stay hot till Christmas. Stop it.
3: Yeah, I was in Central Florida last December to visit my friend Steve and his lovely wife.
15: Okay, that was an anomaly. That was like the coldest winter ever in Florida.
3: It was in December, and it was chilly.
15: Although we went to the pizza place, and we asked the guy for soup, and he looked at us like we had four eyes.
3: But you were in February, right?
15: I was there January, and first week of March.
3: Well, I was there in December, and it had already gotten cold there, and

0: like a tuxedo. And
1: he's
0: even
1: a very
0: that, people don't even
1: man.
0: Wear tuxes anymore, you know?
1: He's a very well-dressed man. He worked his way up, I think, from freeholder, assemblyman, state senator.
0: He worked his
1: senator,
0: way up from Democrat to Republican.
1: And then he switched parties in Congress. Crazy. All right, let's talk to Harry in Howell. Hi, Harry. You're on New Jersey 101.5. Hello.
2: But it was like a friend of a friend, and, you know, and then he left for a different position in Washington, D.C., the organ. And the guy who came in promised up, down, and was the right side. He would keep the project going, and he would do all the things. He'd keep all the musicians.
1: Is he talking to us?
3: No.
0: I have no idea.
3: I feel bad doing that. I also feel a curse word brewing any second there.
1: Yeah.
3: So we're going to get rid of that.
1: All right. My sister
0: texted. No, I think he thinks he was talking to us, and he just started. No?
1: No, it's a different conversation. Hi, Dennis and Judy. It's my sister, Diane. Lou and I ate at Seven Stars Diner in Sewell the other day. Never heard of that one. Lou had cream chip beef over potatoes. It was delicious. I had chicken
0: croquettes. When is Lou due to get out of prison? Just curious.
1: What, cream chip beef?
0: That's just a prison food, Diane.
1: She said, I had chicken croquettes over mashed potatoes. Very good. Don't make fun of us for having that food.
0: I am making fun of you for the chip beef, and I expect an apology from Lou.
1: Also, Lamp Post Diner in Blackwood's our go-to. You and Judy did a show there. Remember that?
0: Yes. Love you, Diane. Hope
1: Love
0: he gets
1: you.
0: Out soon. Thank you, guys. What a great show. We'll see you here on the morrow.
1: Yes, and we've ordered new medication for Kyle. He should be better tomorrow. We'll see.
3: Michelle and EJ next, by the way.
1: That's right.
0: Thank you.
1: See you tomorrow.
0: Okay, bye.
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5: It's 76 degrees at 12 o'clock. I'm Erin Vogt. Law enforcement are piecing together a double deadly crash in Atlantic County over the weekend. Two Egg Harbor Township adults were killed in a head-on crash involving a stolen luxury SUV Saturday morning. Investigators say police had been searching for a 2024 Mercedes G-Wagon that had been reported stolen. Officers say they lost sight of the SUV and then found it shortly after the wreck in Mays Landing, where it crashed along Route 50 with the victim's car. An 18-year-old Atlantic City man and three juveniles in the stolen Mercedes have been charged with aggravated assault and joyriding, among other offenses so far. The crash victims are ID'd as a couple, Robert Barr Jr. and Alice Stillwell. 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Employer health costs are projected to rise nearly 10% next year.
6: That's according to a new risk analysis from the insurance broker Aon, which predicted that at the current status quo, next year, employers would be spending an added $19,000 per employee on average. This would be a fourth consecutive year of near double-digit percentage increases. The firm noted that many employers would likely make changes to mitigate expected costs. Rick Rickman, New Jersey, 101.5 News.
5: And social media and its impact on youth mental health once again taking center stage as a trial against Meta continues. New Jersey, one of four states leading the jury case against the owners of Facebook and Instagram, and teens are weighing in.
7: It's 50-50, because I feel like the effect that social media has on us is also like what we cause it to have on us.
8: If you're feeding like some inappropriate stuff to the younger age groups, there should be some guidelines and some restrictions.
5: If Meta loses, it could be forced to redesign its platforms and pay billions of dollars in penalties. The complete New Jersey 101.5 forecast is coming up now. New Jersey fast traffic.
9: Busy day on Route 109 now at North Bergen, southbound at Debrisville, and at least one lane is closed there, right lane at 83rd Street, right before you get to the 495 Viaduct. There was a crash. Looks like that's clearing 495 Viaduct on your way to the Lincoln Tunnel. George Washington Bridge with a 25-minute delay for the upper level. Up and down the parkway, just construction work northbound on the ramp at exit 127. Commodore Barry Bridge still slow in and out of New Jersey. I'm Bob Williams. Next report in 15 minutes on New Jersey 101.5.
10: New Jersey 101.5 instant weather. The weather station at Newark Airport is almost up to 8 inches of rainfall for the month of August. The most that's fallen there in a calendar month in almost 2.5

0: years since March of 2024. Good stuff. We needed it. We're going to pad that total with two or three more bursts of wet weather between now and the start of September, 1 month from tomorrow. Today, there's only a slight chance of an isolated shower or sprinkle. No big deal. It's a nice day. Mostly sunny, breezy, and comfortably warm. High temperatures this afternoon, lower 80s. A few clouds tonight, lows in the lower 60s. Another lovely summer day tomorrow. Mostly sunny, highs back in the lower 80s. And we'll see increasing clouds on Wednesday, but it'll stay dry and seasonable. Highs back in the lower 80s again. I'm Chief Meteorologist Dan Zarrow.
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6: The Parks Casino Chime Time is 12:08. It's Lou and Michelle, but no Lou today. It's EJ.
7: I'm not Lou, although I did have a chance to work with Lou on Thursday, so it's awesome to be working with you. And much like with Lou, we've known each other for like 25 years, and we never had a chance to work on the radio together.
6: I cannot believe we've never been on the air together.
7: I know.
6: And what did you do with this lighting? It's like mood lighting in here.
7: But you didn't know this. You learned something new about the studio today. There is a what do you call it? Like a fader? I don't know what you call it.
6: Dimmer.
7: A dimmer, yeah. I use audio terms, right? Because I'm a radio geek.
6: You certainly did.
7: Turn the lights on, take the fader, set the right lighting, and we're good to go.
6: This is like new.
7: Yeah?
6: I like it.
7: You like the lighting?
6: I'm getting used to it. I really do like this lighting.
7: Yep. It
6: sets the mood. I really think the lighting in a room sets the mood, sets the tone,
7: right.
6: Sets how the show is going to go. So I think it's going to go pretty well.
7: It's like at a party. The lighting has to be just right at the party. You don't want that stadium lighting. You don't want the ugly lights to be on too early in the day.
6: Ugly lights, and then everybody wants to take pictures during the ugly lights, and I'm like, no, we need better lighting.
7: And music, too, and obviously we're not going to be playing. Well, we play a little music, but I'm just saying, you go to a party and there's no music playing, it's awkward.
6: No good. Yeah. No good. All right, so I want to run something by you that comes up this time every year. Every year this comes up where my husband wants to do something, we discuss it, and then it never happens.
7: Okay.
6: And it's the same conversation every single year.
7: Right.
6: And it's this time because I think there's so much change this time of year.
7: Yeah, end of summer,
6: kids going back to school, you kind of
7: reminisce.
6: And then
7: you add vacation into that too, and sort of the recovery from vacation.
6: Yes, because right? I'm like, why does this conversation happen this time of year? And I think that kind of plays into it.
7: And your husband just had a birthday too.
6: He did just have a birthday.
7: A lot of things going on.
6: So maybe that's why.
7: Right.
6: So he is dying to go back. He's not actually dying.
7: I know you kept going. Keep going, please.
6: Dying?
7: That was an awkward pause.
6: Stop.
7: Dot, dot, dot.
6: He's not dying. Okay. No, he's dying to go back to his childhood home.
7: Yeah.
6: Knock on the door.
7: Okay.
6: And ask to go in to show our kids the home that he grew up in.
7: Okay.
6: Okay, he really wants to do that. He's dying to do that. But every year, we chicken out.
7: So
6: one year, we got to where he grew up, which is a couple hours away from where we live.
7: Okay.
6: It's not close.
7: Right.
6: Up in North Jersey.
7: Okay.
6: We drove all the way up to North Jersey, got to his block, and we chickened out. We didn't do it.
7: Is the neighborhood the same as it was when he was younger?
6: Yeah, I mean,
7: like the
6: houses
7: haven't fallen. The houses haven't fallen in disrepair or anything like that.
6: No, not like that. But
7: okay.
6: Like people have moved away. He doesn't know anybody in that area anymore.
7: Right.
6: His parents have moved away, so there's no real family in this town. So there's no real reason for us to go to this town other than going up there to see the house that he grew up in. And I think when you have kids, you want to be able to show your kids the house you grew up in, where the town, where you did things. And I used to go and play baseball at this field, or I used to go to this place and that place, and just have them experience it a little bit.
7: Sure.
6: So it's kind of like his dream to have the kids go into his childhood home. But we don't do it. We never do it. And my question to you is that weird? Like, would you ever, or have you ever wanted to go back to where you grew up? Did you? And if somebody knocked on your door, because that's basically what we'd be doing. knocking on the door and just saying, hey.
7: Right, you can't text ahead. You don't know the people.
6: We don't know the people. We don't know anybody in the area. Yeah. So they have to trust that we're just going there to look at the house.
7: Right.
6: And
7: I think it's a natural thing to want to do.
6: But is it something here in New Jersey people would open their doors and allow somebody in? Or does everybody think you're going to get scammed, robbed, killed?
7: Well,
6: and nobody's doing that.
7: Maybe I am naive, or maybe my wife and I are both naive, but we did this once where people came by the house and said, we used to live here. Mm. And they gave us their names, and we knew the name of the people that lived in the house before we were. It was like Kearney or something like that. And they introduced themselves. I mean, they had the name that we saw on the property history. You know, we knew the Kearneys lived here two owners ago.
6: Okay.
7: So it was the mom and the daughter came by, and they just wanted to take a look at the house. And Linda, I was
6: out of the blue.
7: They just knocked on the door. They knocked on, and as it turns out, they actually lived maybe half a mile down our road. So they went by all the time and just had so much curiosity about our home.
6: Oh, wow. So, and they never stopped.
7: No, but one day they did. And the kids were little and Linda was home. You know, she was a stay-at-home mom back then. And she invited them in with open arms. And she
6: did?
7: She had so, and because she had questions about the home. There used to be a doorway here where there's like a closet now. And they answered all of her questions. There was like a Brady Bunch kitchen before we had it remodeled finally in 2013. But it had the that orange avocado, you know, that early 70s Brady Bunch look.
6: Yep.
7: Oh, yes, we put this in 1968. This kitchen was very much ahead of it. And we got all these secrets of our home answered.
6: I love that.
7: And they were really, really, really nice people. And I heard the second hand through her, but it sounded
6: I love that. And I wonder how many people, if somebody knocked on their door and said, hey, we grew up here, can we come in?
7: Yes.
6: If most people in New Jersey would slam the door in their face, or would they be welcoming, like your wife was welcoming, and let them in?
7: Right.
6: So we really want to know at 1-800-283-101.5, have you ever done this? And would you let somebody in? Or is this just this fantasy that we would love to do and we chicken out every single year because most people think it's crazy to go back to this home and most people think it's crazy to let somebody in? But you're right, like the history, the stories, how it was decorated, the fact that maybe the markings on the wall of the kids growing up, they're still there.
7: Right.
6: Or you walk in and you're like, whoa, they changed it completely. It looks totally different.
7: We learned that the husband who had passed was very civically involved. He was like rescue squad, fire department, coach, all these things. Very, very, very involved in the community. Worked for Sunoco. They had a place down in Rehoboth. And I said, well, I live in this house. How come I don't have a house in Rehoboth? I'm doing something wrong.
6: You came and visit our house. Now we will come and visit you in your house for the weekend. That's funny. All right. 1-800-283-101.5. Let's talk to Heather in West Windsor, who has a story. Did you go back to your childhood home? What's your story?
5: Hi, Heather.
6: Hi, Heather.
5: Hey.
6: There you go.
5: Sorry about that.
6: That's all right.
5: I was working in Bucks County, and it was two houses over from my grandmother's house. And my grandmother was a physician who had her offices in her home. And it was an old Victorian home in Bucks County, Pennsylvania, when I was a child. And for a lot longer, you know, before I was born, she was a doctor for a very long time. And the house was now a house, and it was decorated really amazingly for Halloween. So I kind of had an icebreaker, and I was like, I went over and I knocked and I was like, hey, your decorations look amazing. And by the way, this was my grandmother's house. And the woman was like, oh my God, please come in. I need to ask you. We've been waiting for somebody to, you know, who lived in this home or who knew about the home to tell us all about it. Because as an older home, it had been remodeled many times. And obviously there were no longer doctor's offices in there, patient waiting room, all that kind of stuff. But it was this old, beautiful Victorian home. When you first walk in, there were pocket doors that were 8 feet tall on either side, going into drawing rooms and, you know, huge fireplace mantles and the banister that you could slide down, you know, when you were a kid, that was, you know, 8 inches wide and just so many things. One of the patient reception areas was now there, like a wine room, But I mean, it was completely different.
6: And like the exchange was normal. It wasn't weird. And there was no hesitation.
5: No. And she was actually really excited because she wanted to ask me, you know, who lived here and what were they like and how long were they here and what did this room do? Because the people in between the current owners and when my grandmother had it, had kind of not respected the, I guess, the architecture of the home because it was so old.
6: Got it.
5: New people really, they modernized it, but they respected the architecture and tried to bring back some
6: this
5: of the old style
6: to it. This is giving me hope. This story and your story, EJ, is giving me hope that, you know, we should do it. And I'll probably have the same conversation next year because we won't. But I think it's like kind of swaying me a little bit to do it because everybody is opening the door and saying, come on in.
7: Yeah. So were the new owners,
5: were the new owners
7: familiar with the names of the owners in the past?
5: No, she said she knew that she had been told by people in the neighborhood that a doctor lived there.
7: Yes.
5: But she didn't really know much other than that.
7: Okay, so you had the doctor thing that aligned with them. If they knew the doctor was there, that probably made them feel more at ease, right?
5: Well, it was just me too. I didn't bring an entourage of people, and you know, she was at home by herself. So,
6: and I like how you started with the Halloween decorations and then kind of went into that. Heather, thanks so much for sharing. I appreciate it. We're looking at the app too, though. And Kathy in Bucks County says, "No, I would never let anyone in, even if I trusted and thought they were legitimate. My house is too messy. Not everyone is Martha Stewart ready. Please don't put homeowners in an awkward position."
7: Here's the thing, though, with my wife's situation. She had two little kids. You know, how far apart? They're like 24. 22 months apart. And you know, so you assume the house is going to be a messy when you have two little kids in there. And so I guess she didn't mind the house being a little. Today she would.
6: I know. I'd be like, well, can you give me a couple of minutes? I just want to make sure the bathroom's clean, stuff's kind of put together.
7: The kids give you an excuse for a messy house.
6: Yeah, and you don't want to disappoint them when they walk in there. Like the people that live here now are disgusting.
7: Well, if it's teenagers, but little kids, they get a pass.
6: Yeah, they do get a pass. 1-800-283-101.5. Have you ever gone back to your childhood home or your grandparents' home and, you know, asked to look around? And on the flip side, would you ever let someone who knocked on your door asking, come on in, come in, take a look around, or absolutely not? Your call's coming up right now. It's 1218. Here's New Jersey Fast Traffic.
8: On the Garden State Parkway, watch for construction work on the exit ramp at exit 127 over the Driscoll Bridge. Route 109 still slow. That's southbound side into County Road at Jersey City with construction work. And on Route 130 northbound by Dye Road at Cranberry, that's construction work. At least one lane is out. Crossings, the heaviest is the George Washington Bridge with a 30-minute delay for the upper, 15 at the lower, better at the Lincoln and Holland tunnels. 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Next report in 15 minutes on the All-American Auto Group Traffic Desk on New Jersey 101.5.
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9: New Jersey 101.5 instant weather. Really nothing to complain about today other than a slight chance of a shower or sprinkle somewhere at some point. Otherwise, mostly sunny skies this afternoon, a fresh breeze kicking in, and we've got comfortably warm air in place. Highs this afternoon, lower 80s. A few clouds tonight, lows in the lower 60s, and another beautiful day coming up tomorrow, mostly sunny, highs back in the lower 80s. I'm Chief Meteorologist Dan Zarrow.
6: All right, thank you, Dan. Brigantine, 81 degrees in Flemington, 74. Colts Neck, it's 78. Fast traffic and instant weather every 15 minutes on New Jersey, 101.5.
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6: So EJ's in for Lou today, and you had this happen to you where somebody knocked on your door and said, hey, I used to live here, grew up here. Can I take a look around?
7: Yep.
6: And you guys were like, yeah, come on in.
7: Yeah, my wife was home, and she told me all about it, but it was a mother and a daughter. The daughter was raised in that home. I think they'd been there. They built the home in like... So this is a while ago. So maybe 30 years ago they came and did this. But they had bought the home and had it built in like 1946.
6: And don't you want to see all the changes? Like they built that home. And then you come in and start knocking out walls and put this in and that in.
7: They had it from the 40s, 50s, 60s, into the 80s. And then another family owned it for a few years in the 80s into the 90s. We bought it in 93. And I guess the original owners had it remodeled one time. We had it remodeled in 2013. And I would love for them to be able to see it now, but I think the mom had passed away. I think the daughter's still around, but they retired elsewhere. But anyway, it was very nice to have, you know, according to my wife, having them over. It was a really nice visit. It answered a lot of the questions about the home that she wondered about.
6: Mm.
7: Have you ever adopted an animal?
6: No.
7: A dog or a cat?
6: Mm-mm.
7: So sometimes if you adopt a cat or a dog and it's 1 year old, this dog has this whole other life that you don't know about.
6: Of course.
7: And you can't ask the dog the question.
6: You cannot ask those questions.
7: This was like asking the dog the question. This was like, well, tell me about the house in the 60s.
6: Getting those answers.
7: Yeah.
6: Finally. But so many people on our app, I'm telling you, are like, hello, no, you don't let a stranger in the house. So I don't know. Is it split? Would you do it? Have you done it? Let's hear your story. 1-800-283-101.5. Deb in Hackettstown went back to her dad's childhood home. Hi, Deb. Deb
7: is there, sort of, but not really.
6: I can't hear you.
7: Hey, Deb, how you doing?
6: No.
7: Oh, well. Hope she's okay.
6: I'll put her on hold and we'll get back to her because she has a really cool story. And we'll move on. We're going to move on to Ken in Old Bridge and see, because this happened with the first caller. I don't know what's going on here with the phones. Let's see if it happens again. Hi, Ken.
16: Hi, Michelle. Hi, Lou. How you doing today?
6: There we go. It's EJ in for Lou today.
7: Yeah, I'm sitting in for it's EJ. Lou, be back tomorrow.
16: Oh, I'm sorry. All right. So we're actually 2 for 2. My wife and my kids wanted to see the childhood home I grew up in Hazlitt. And I had always wanted to go back in there. My parents, when they moved out, had left something very valuable in a little cubby hole. And I always wanted to go in. So we knocked on the door. People couldn't have been any nicer. I told them that there was something up in the attic that I'd really like to get my hands on. Opened the door. Couldn't have been any nicer. My baseball card collection was up in the attic.
7: It's still there?
6: No way.
16: Still there.
7: That's awesome.
16: So,
6: Was it hidden? I mean, you said it was in like a little cubbyhole, so.
16: Yeah, it was very well hidden.
6: Wow.
16: So my Mickey Mantle cards, my Hank Aaron cards, all that good stuff was up in there. And I showed it to them and they said, hey, it's yours. Enjoy it. They had a lot of questions about the house. We really had a nice visit. And then my kids and I also wanted to see my wife's child at home in Ship Bottom. Her dad built the house. Couldn't have been any nicer. They let us in. They let us walk around. We were out on the boat in the backyard. And the folks who owned the house, who had done some additions, couldn't have been any nicer, and invited us to stay anytime we'd like in the guest house.
6: That is nice. Did you ever take them up on that offer?
16: Yes, we have.
6: Because a lot of times people offer and they don't really want you to stay there, but it seems like they did.
7: Can I ask about the baseball card collection, Ken?
16: Perfect. Yes, you can.
7: So you took it back, right?
6: He asked, though.
7: Oh, did you? You asked and got the card back, right? The cards?
16: Yes, it was a number of cards.
7: Yes, and was there value?
16: Quite a bit of value. Yes,
7: sure.
6: Wow, they're like, why didn't we split this? You're staying in the guest house. Why don't you give us a cut of that? It sounds like you have such a great relationship with them, though. Now.
16: Yeah, we do for both. And the folks who let me in for the baseball cards, I did reciprocate because there was a lot of money involved with the cards.
7: Wow, okay.
6: Substantial.
7: So,
6: talking.
7: You see, you bought them at pizza.
16: No. It was substantial. So on both sides.
6: I want to know more details. Like, how much are we talking on? Can you throw out a little bit of a number, just like kind of in the range?
16: Some of the individual Mickey Mantle cards were $40,000,
7: $50,000. Wow. No. That is substantial. My gosh.
16: Yes.
6: That deserves two pizzas.
7: Yeah.
6: Oh, my.
16: I thought it was only right.
6: A specialty pie. You could get pepperoni. Ken, that is an amazing story. Thanks so much for sharing. Appreciate that. Wow. To go up there and know that you have those baseball cards still in that cubbyhole.
7: Hidden treasure.
6: And get them. That's cool.
7: So my brother inherited my parents' house, and I've got to go back because he never goes in the attic there. And there's got to be some awesome mid-century finds up there. I want to take his advice.
6: I know.
7: Maybe I'll find baseball cards or something of value.
6: Do it. 1-800-283-101.5. We'll take more of your calls. Pete, Margo, Nina, hang on the line. You guys are coming up after the news.
17: It's 12:30. I'm Erin Vogt with your New Jersey 101.5 News Flash. The East Orange couple who climbed to the top of the Empire State Building has appeared back in court. Ivan Kovnetsov and Angelina Nikolaou face a number of charges, including reckless endangerment, burglary, and criminal mischief for the feat, which captured the world's attention when they got engaged on the spire on July 1st. The couple says they can respect the legal process and accept the consequences of their actions. Overdue renovations at Asbury Park Convention Hall appear back on track now that the New Jersey Economic Development Authority approved a $75 million tax credit for the facility, which is owned by developer Madison Marquette. The long-planned restoration of the complex includes the Grand Arcade and the Paramount Theater. After last week's warning, turns out a tiny tornado touched down in Atlantic County during Thursday's storms. The National Weather Service says the funnel was in Estelle Manor, no damage connected, so it doesn't get a rating. And Chinese humanoid robots have set records, including beating Usain Bolt's 100-meter sprint record at the World Humanoid Robot Games in Beijing. It's a thing now in its second year. And that's your New Jersey 101.5 News Flash. Here's fast traffic.
8: On the Garden State Parkway, watch for construction work on the exit ramp at exit 127 over the Driscoll Bridge. Route 109 still slow. That's southbound side into County Road at Jersey City with construction work. And on Route 130 northbound by Dye Road at Cranberry, that's construction work. At least one lane is out. Crossings, the heaviest is the George Washington Bridge with a 30-minute delay for the upper, 15 at the lower, better at the Lincoln and Holland tunnels. 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Next report in 15 minutes on the All-American Auto Group Traffic Desk on New Jersey 101.5.
9: New Jersey 101.5 instant weather. I am loving the dry air, the relatively low humidity. A fresh breeze kicks in this afternoon, and we've got bright sunshine, too. My only little hesitation about today, slight chance of a shower or sprinkle somewhere at some point. High temperatures this afternoon, right on the normal for this time of year, lower 80s. A few clouds tonight, lows in the lower 60s. We're right back in the lower 80s for tomorrow with mostly sunny skies, and Wednesday with increasing clouds. I'm Chief Meteorologist Dan Zara.
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1: Thumbs-up, Jenkins. 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
1: 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Job well done. 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
0: Yeah, but there's another picture of the guy on the other side of the truck, so you could argue that's two thumbs up.
1: 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You got it?
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0: All right, it's 12:37. Lou and Michelle. No Lou today. EJ is in. Lou will be back tomorrow.
1: Yay. And then I'm going to be on with Dennis on Wednesday.
0: That's right. You're busy.
1: I was Lou last week with you today. Dennis on Wednesday for like a week.
0: You never know where you're going to show up.
1: I'm like, a buffet line of talk show hosts.
0: You turn on Jersey 101.5. It could be in the afternoon. You could be filling in midday, our show.
1: I was playing music yesterday.
0: I know. Yeah. Busy man. Busy man. All right. So this is something that comes up this time every year, and I kind of explained why earlier, where my husband, I don't know, do you agree about this time of year with the change of the seasons and, you know, kids going back to school and maybe your kids are going off to college and
1: You become thoughtful maybe, and melancholy, when your kid went to college, did you feel pure joy or was there a little melancholiness in there?
0: It was pure joy that
1: he's
0: happy.
1: Is that a word? Melancholiness?
0: Happy.
1: Yeah, I guess it is.
0: But there was sadness. Like,
1: yeah.
0: There was an adjustment period. It just happened on Thursday.
1: Right.
0: And I'm so happy and I'm proud and I'm happy he's good. But sad.
1: And your husband just had a birthday. So there's some triggering things happening in there. That's a popular word today. I'm triggered.
0: Triggering.
1: So there was some triggering going on. So therefore.
0: But what was the reason last year and the year before that and the year before that?
1: Well, again, he's not getting any younger.
0: You
1: know? And he probably has fond childhood memories of his neighborhood and the house. I know whenever I go through Mays Landing, I always kind of buzz the house and I take a look at it. And I don't really stop in, though, because I didn't really set it up and I didn't call my brother ahead of time. And I guess if it's your family, you should be able to knock on the door anytime.
0: You should be able to. This could be awkward where we knock on the door and they reject us when we try to get in.
1: Yeah.
0: But do you ever meet, like, you hear stories where you meet a celebrity that you just love or an athlete, whoever it is, and you just look up to that person, you love that person,
1: yes.
0: And then you meet them and they're a total jerk.
1: Right.
0: Like, I'm nervous that you have all these fond memories of this house and then you go and knock on the door and they reject you.
1: Yeah. You know what's sad to me is, like, both my grandparents' home have fallen into disrepair. My mom grew up in Mays Landing across from the old Wheaton's factory, right in the middle of town. The house has been vacant for probably 25, 30 years. There's boards over it, overgrown in the backyard.
0: Oh, wow.
1: And we used to have these family gatherings there at my grandmother and grandfather's house every Sunday night. And the men would be out there playing poker. The women would be in the other room watching 60 Minutes. The kids would be in another room watching Disney. And every Sunday night for years and years and years. And now the house is just a shell.
0: Yes,
1: and
0: so
1: it can
0: different.
1: Be very sad.
0: Yeah.
1: But if the house is still in great shape,
0: it would be exciting.
1: Knock on the door, I say.
0: Knock on the door. A lot of people on the app are saying no. It's Jersey. People would be like, what are you doing? What do you want? Why are you knocking on the door? Well, who knows?
1: It's all about the approach.
0: I do agree with that. Pete in Old Bridge, tell us your story. Hi, Pete.
2: I'm high. How are you guys doing?
0: We're doing good.
2: I want to just make a few brief points, but then I'll tell you the story.
0: Okay.
2: I have
0: point number one. Go ahead.
2: Sure. I believe I have a slight advantage about being going to places of the past, because my parents were high school sweethearts.
0: Oh.
2: And both sides of the family, grandparents, parents, they all come from Jersey City.
1: Oh.
2: So when you have that, when you go to one city, you can see so many things. And you've heard the stories over the years. This happened here, this happened there. Mm-hmm. So I think having that, I think it makes it even more fun to see when you have some.
0: And, there's a lot of history. Yeah, a lot of history there.
2: Yes.
0: Yep.
2: And one of the biggest thrills was going to my parents' high school. Actually, we got to walk in high school, and for me, that was the biggest thrill. I mean, my dad was like, "Yeah, see that bathroom right there?" He goes, "I remember I used to smoke in that bathroom right there." Well, remember that? and just
0: hearing
2: seeing,
0: his
2: and
0: stories,
2: just,
0: yeah, you know, that's nice.
2: That's great. And the one story that I have is, I wanted to see my grandparents' old house, and they died in 1983, and I remember 10 years later, I went there. They lived in Bayville, and so many fond memories of that house.
0: Did they let you in? Were they nice?
2: No. here's what happened. So I knock on a door, and the husband answers. He's like, I'm like, listen, my grandparents lived here 10 years ago. I have so many memories up here. Would it be possible for me to possibly stop in and see? He's like, no, man, I'm sorry. I have two kids. My wife's not really, she wouldn't want that, blah, blah, blah. So I was like, okay, so I'm leaving. And I'm still like, and I get in my car and I didn't leave yet. All of a sudden, two cop cars pull up.
3: Uh-oh.
0: They called the police on you.
2: Yes. Two cop cars pull up. They were like, I was like, I have a good story. They were like, yeah, you better. You better. I was like, my grandparents lived here, and I just wanted to come up and see. They were like, yeah, well, the wife was really scared, blah, blah, and I was told not to return to Bayville.
1: Oh, my God.
0: You got
1: banned from Bayville.
0: There's a picture of you on the sign. Welcome to Bayville. No Pete allowed. That makes me not want to do it. Got the police called on him. Jeez. Thanks, Pete, for the points and for telling that
1: story. Did you ever see the movie It's a Wonderful Life?
0: Mm-hmm, of course.
1: So you know the story where, what's his name? Jimmy Stewart comes back and nobody remembers him. So it would be like if you went to visit your home or your grandparents' home and the people were there and they weren't welcoming, yet you have all this history in your mind and all these great feelings and all these good vibes around people that you loved. And then you come to the same house, which represents all of that, and the people are just unwelcoming. It's almost like that same feeling that Jimmy Stewart had as if he never lived.
0: I know.
1: I'm thinking way too deeply into it.
0: And you are here and you are living and it just sucks because they didn't let you in because they're nervous. And I understand. Now, I wouldn't call the police, but if a random person came to my door and was like, hey, can I come in? I think I'd be a little hesitant, too. I would really have to like, I don't know. It would be in the approach, the delivery, how it was handled. But I don't know if I would be like, sure, come in, because I don't want to be that idiot on the news that gets robbed and has nothing left in my home because somebody came to the door and I was so naive and trusting.
1: I did this with a lady who was taking a survey once. She was this kindly older woman. She had to be in her 60s. And Lindsay, my daughter, had just been born. We were like a month into the baby being here.
0: Oh, so you're very protective
1: Well, not at all. I let the lady in because, you know, being in radio, we have surveys all the time. We're always surveying the audience. We want to know what the audience. So I have a special place in my heart for people that take surveys. I invited her in. So, and she goes, and Linda must have been in another room, but I was with the baby at the time. And so, and she, oh, can I hold the baby?
0: No.
1: I said yes.
0: No! EJ!
1: Lady off the street taking a survey. And Linda said, well, you know, what if they wanted to kidnap the baby? The balloons were out in the mailbox saying, welcome, new baby. You know,
0: you're advertising. Linda.
1: Yeah, I was in the doghouse for a long time.
0: Blame you, for being in the, or blame her for putting you in the doghouse. Jeez. Yeah. Here, take the baby, sure.
1: She didn't even want to see the home. She just wanted to do a survey and hold the baby.
0: I love how you're like, I have a special place in my heart for people who take surveys.
1: I do.
0: Margo in Ocean Township has a story about somebody who came to her house. Oh, I want to hear this. Hi, Margo.
4: Hi, how are you guys?
0: We're doing good. How are you?
4: Good. So I'm not a crazy person. So I was out on the porch with my daughter, and we were hanging out, and this older gentleman, very clean cut, nice looking, was like, coming down the block in like a BMW, nice looking car, and he was just looking at the house, and he saw us and he started talking to us, and so I kind of just like started talking to him, and he was like asking us questions about the house, and he's like, oh, I used to live here, but then like I kind of like had to ask him some questions, who lived here before me, because I didn't buy the house from him. He knew who lived after me, and he knew who he sold it to. He knew the neighbors. He knew so much about my block and about the house that I kind of knew that he really did live there. I wasn't going to just let any man.
0: You had to vet him before. You're like, I would have done the same.
1: He passed the security question.
4: Exactly. Yes.
1: What was the name of your first dog?
4: So he's like, can I see the house? Do you mind? So I'm like, yeah, come see. And then as he's walking around, he was like, oh, my daughter, my wife gave birth in this bedroom to my daughter. And then he was like telling us all about that because I changed the house. So he knew everything that we did to the house because he knew where we had archways that we took down and fireplaces.
0: And was it nice? Like, did he appreciate all you did? Or was he like, why'd you change everything?
4: Oh, no, he loved what we did to the house. He was so appreciative. He was like, I wish I could have done this. He even like, he was like, oh, I did this to the house. And then like, I started asking him questions. Did you make the extension originally? There was an extension in the bedroom. He's like, yeah, I did that. And
0: he got questions answered. See, that's nice. Like, you got questions answered, and it was like a little bit of closure for him and you when it comes to this house.
4: Oh yeah, and he was so nice. He was such a nice gentleman. Like, aww. And he was like, he told me where he lived now with his wife and kids, and like, and he's like, oh, how's the neighbors and where they move? Are they still
0: this is a
4: here?
0: Way
4: and,
0: more pleasant story than the person who got the police called on him
1: and banned from Bakeville.
4: Yeah. No, I think I felt bad for Pete. I really did.
0: Right? I mean, this is like total opposite experience.
1: Don't come around here no more,
0: Margo. I love that this was like picture perfect for you and for them, which is a great thing. Thank you, Margo, for calling in. 1-800-283-101.5. Kathy in Langhorne, she has a story about her daughter-in-law visiting her childhood home. We'll get to you first after New Jersey Fast Traffic. It's 12:48, and here it is.
3: Jersey Turnpike southbound side accident cleared by exit 2. All lanes are open there. Commodore Barry Bridge, that's construction work. Only one lane is open each way. George Washington Bridge leaving New Jersey, it's 25 minutes for the upper level. Lower level 15. Lincoln and Holland tunnels looking okay. NJ Transit trains are good. 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Next report, 15 minutes from the All-American Auto Group Traffic Desk on New Jersey 101.5.
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5: New Jersey, 101.5 instant weather. Really nothing to complain about today other than a slight chance of a shower or sprinkle somewhere at some point. Otherwise, mostly sunny skies this afternoon, a fresh breeze kicking in, and we've got comfortably warm air in place. Highs this afternoon, lower 80s. A few clouds tonight, lows in the lower 60s. And another beautiful day coming up tomorrow, mostly sunny. Highs back in the lower 80s. I'm Chief Meteorologist Dan Zarrow.
0: And right now in Stone Harbor, it's 81. Hoboken, 78. In Lakewood, it's 82. Fast traffic and instant weather every 15 minutes on New Jersey, 101.5.
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0: Really has been a mix this hour. Some people saying yes, they would let them in. Some people saying no. Some people saying that the police called them.
1: I know, and banned from the whole town.
0: Banned from the town. Others are saying it was the most amazing experience ever. So, I don't know. I guess it just depends. There's no warning you could give them. You just have to knock on the door and see what they do.
1: Yeah, I mean, you don't know anything about them. I guess
0: nothing.
1: You know their address, at least. I guess you could write a letter and set it up that way, right? Or
0: who writes a letter these days?
1: Yeah.
0: I feel like you'd come across like a weirdo yourself.
1: Yeah, maybe you're just better off stopping and hoping for the best.
0: Hope for the best.
1: Yes.
0: Or catch them when they're outside real quick and then kind of act like you're looking at the house, and when they're like, what are you doing?
1: Yeah.
0: Then you kind of say, oh, I didn't want to bother you, but I used to live here, and kind of let them open the door for you.
1: Yeah. We had a mom and a daughter stop by a couple of months ago, and they stopped by the wrong house. The mom introduced herself as, hi, I'm so-and-so's mom. And you know, the girl she was with. And I guess the girl and the mom had never been to the house of the new boyfriend before. So they came to our house by mistake. So I answered the door. They were thinking maybe I was the dad of the new boyfriend. And, you know, because the daughter and the mom both hadn't met me. And it was just funny. That
0: could have been really good. You should have just
1: But I spent some time with them, and I talked with them for a while. And, yeah, I could have kept going.
0: That is funny.
1: They were two doors off.
0: That could have been even better, you know, if you would have just played along with it the whole time.
1: Yeah, I'm generally welcoming them. But if somebody comes by with a clipboard or they want to talk about windows
0: right.
1: or roofing or gutters or any of that kind of stuff, no time.
0: But if they have a survey, you are inviting them over for dinner.
1: Or if they maybe they were selling you windows and they say they used to live there, then maybe I'd let them in.
0: Then you let them in.
1: Sure.
0: Kathy and Langhorne, welcome. You're telling a story about your daughter-in-law?
12: Yes, my daughter-in-law, Marcy. She doesn't live far from the house that she grew up in. They haven't been in there for like 40 years. There were three owners after that. Well, this owner now, there was a little hole in the wall upstairs, and he pulled out the wall, and behind the wall was all kinds of the Purple Heart from the grandfather, the great-grandfather, pictures. Her mother's running shoes.
0: Wait, it was there the whole time? And it was like in a
12: yes.
0: secret area?
12: It was upstairs and nobody ever pulled the wall out.
1: Oh, wow.
0: That's
1: do you ever have that dream about secret areas in your home?
0: I know.
1: Have you had that?
12: Yeah. It was such a blessing for her. And she has family all over the country. She took pictures. They had pictures of uncles. There was one uncle left in the family.
0: That is incredible.
12: She sent all types of things. And the Purple Heart, she wants to give to her nephew who was in the military.
0: Wow. I have chills. That's incredible. Like something.
12: I know.
0: And sometimes when you do construction on your house and you tear down a wall, there could be something in that
1: hiding
0: wall.
1: Hiding behind that wall.
0: Hiding behind it. But the fact that it was all there and she was able to get it.
12: Oh,
0: That's really, really neat.
12: And she she's still working on the project. Like, she had pictures made and she sent into the, like I said, she's got a big family.
0: Yeah. Wow.
12: And it's just amazing. Her mother's shoes, her mother's medals for track, and
0: it's just all there to be shared. That's cool.

0: We've been in our house for years and years, but and I was like, oh, like it was cute to see like the little boy that used to live in our house.
1: That's because
0: I remember feeling bad when I painted over the markings on the wall
2: for the height
0: of his height.
1: Oh.
0: I felt terrible.
1: We screwed up with that, and we didn't tell our contractor. We had the house redone in 2013. The garage door, you know, that leads into the house had all the heights on it, and we never told him to save it. And we were away on vacation. He threw it out.
0: He threw it away.
1: Yeah, he threw it out. No, he should have just known. It's got height on it. Maybe
0: you
1: this means something
0: it.
1: To these people. Let me ask them before I toss it.
0: Yeah, he should have saved that. That's weird that he threw that away.
1: He listens. Hi, John. My contract.
0: It's not weird you threw it away. I think most contractors would have done the same. Now it's awkward for me. What other awkward exchanges are we going to have throughout the afternoon? You'll have to wait and see. Matt, sorry we weren't able to get to you. Has visited his childhood home. Hang on. If you can hang on after the news, we'll take those calls.
1: Love to hear it.
0: Into the next hour.
1: Absolutely.
0: Because they're so good. Mike in Middletown and Matt in Jersey City. And if you have a story of visiting your childhood home and if they let you in, they called the police, and if somebody knocked on your door, what would you do? Would you be welcoming? Let's hear your stories.
1: And is your dad still alive?
0: And what other awkward conversations have you had with your coworkers that you've worked with for 25 years? 1-800-283-101.5. The news is coming up next.
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4: It's 78 degrees at 1 o'clock. I'm Erin Vogt. A police-involved shooting in Sayreville is under investigation. Saturday around 6:15 p.m., Sayreville police responded to Parlin for reports of a male armed with a knife who was, quote, menacing people. An officer found the armed individual. Police say he ignored orders to drop the knife and then advanced toward them, at which point an officer shot him. The armed man was taken to a local hospital. No word on his condition. The Middlesex County Prosecutor's Office is designated as the independent investigator. 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A Monmouth County nonprofit is able to essentially double its court advocacy efforts thanks to a recent $30,000 grant. 180 Turning Lives Around CEO Liz Graham says she'd like to refocus public attention away from how difficult it must be to help domestic violence survivors who are still in dangerous households.
5: What are the things that are preventing them from leaving? And what, as a community, can we do to lower those barriers and to be able to figure out how survivors can feel like they actually can move forward?
4: The grant is part of an annual program by the New Jersey State Bar Foundation to support law-related and civics-based initiatives around the state. Social media and its impact on youth mental health once again takes center stage as the trial against Meta continues on the West Coast. New Jersey is one of four states leading the jury case against the owners of Facebook and Instagram, and kids have weighed in.
6: I feel like social media low-key has affected a lot of my mental health. Like the looks maxing stuff, I feel like that's made me like a lot more insecure and like more like wanting to compare myself to other people I see online and stuff.
4: If Meta loses, it could be forced to redesign its platforms and pay billions of dollars in penalties. And amid that Meta lawsuit, TikTok is agreeing to pay $400 million to settle a separate U.S. government lawsuit. The complete New Jersey 101.5 forecast is coming up now. New Jersey fast traffic.
7: We're seeing a few slow spots out there on the roads. We'll start with the Parkway northbound, getting a bit heavy approaching exit 144. Crash there has the right lane blocked. Left lanes are getting by. Through Sayreville, a bit heavy on 35 southbound approaching Raritan Boulevard with construction in the right lane. And there's a crash in Casby on Smith Street. It's westbound at Crows Mill Road. You're going to find the right lane blocked there. 29 northbound in Trenton, the off-ramp to Calhoun Street. That ramp is blocked by a crash, but 29 itself is getting by just fine. Leaving New Jersey, Commodore Barry Bridge into PA, about a five-minute delay as you head through construction. For the GWB, 10-minute delay upper and lower level. Lincoln Tunnel is looking good. Holland Tunnel, no major delays. Next report in 15 minutes. I'm Brendan Joseph on New Jersey 101.5.
8: New Jersey 101.5 instant weather. The weather station at Newark Airport is almost up to 8 inches of rainfall for the month of August. The most that's fallen there in a calendar month in almost 2.5 years since March of 2024. Good stuff. We needed it. We're going to pad that total with two or three more bursts of wet weather between now and the start of September, 1 month from tomorrow. Today, there's only a slight chance of an isolated shower or sprinkle. No big deal. It's a nice day, mostly sunny, breezy, and comfortably warm. High temperatures this afternoon, low.

0: or 80s. A few clouds tonight, lows in the lower 60s. Another lovely summer day tomorrow, mostly sunny, highs back in the lower 80s. And we'll see increasing clouds on Wednesday, but it'll stay dry and seasonable. Highs back in the lower 80s again. I'm Chief Meteorologist Dan Zarrow.
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2: New Jersey Chime Time is 109. It's a Lou and Michelle. Lou Russo back in tomorrow. We have EJ here.
0: And I want to thank Lou Russo. He gave me a nice cigar last week. You know, Lou likes to smoke his cigars on his boat. That's his weekend thing.
2: He does. Love those cigars.
0: He had an extra cigar, which I smoked on my little weekend vacation. Thank you, Lou. Very thoughtful.
2: Oh, did you tell him yet? Or, like, did you call him, text him?
0: Did I smoke the cigar?
2: I'm just asking because he would love to talk to you about the cigars. He loves to discuss this.
0: Well, we discussed it when he gave it to me. Okay. And then I took it down to the shore with me, and it was a Cuban cigar.
2: Was it good?
0: It was really good cigar.
2: Okay, because I want you to tell him because he was telling me how excited he was to give it to you.
0: Well, I posted on Instagram. I took a picture of the cigar, and I tagged Lou, so he knows.
2: Oh, he knows.
0: And
2: he
0: hearted it.
2: Oh, we hearted it.
0: Yes.
2: Oh, so you guys are covered.
0: We're buds now.
2: All is good. He was so excited about that. I guess he found it or somebody found them in like some back room in like the other studio.
0: I guess he was moving out of his old studio or his old office.
2: Yes.
0: And there was these Cuban cigars that sat there for years.
2: That's crazy.
0: How does that happen?
2: All right. So what we're talking about kind of carried over from last hour.
0: Yeah.
2: And then we'll eventually switch gears. But so many people had incredible stories about visiting their childhood home and knocking on the door out of the blue, saying, hey, I grew up here, or my dad grew up here, my grandparents' house, whatever it was.
0: Right.
2: And people opening the door, welcoming them in. We did have somebody who had the police called on them, but he could have been a weirdo. Who knows?
0: And they told him to stay out of town, which blew me away.
2: No, he was like the nicest guy.
0: And
2: he was so mad that happened, that the police were actually called and he was like escorted out.
0: And then there was the guy about a half hour ago who called and went to his home, childhood home, found his baseball cards, Mickey Mantle cards worth tens of thousands of dollars.
2: That's insane. So did somebody knock on your door? Would you let them in? And, you know, on the flip side, did you do that? And what was your experience? Was it positive or not so positive? Matt in Jersey City's been hanging on. He visited his childhood home. Hi, Matt. Tell us your story.
14: Hey, how are you guys? Mine's a bit indifferent. So my parents used to live in Jersey City. Then we moved out to the burbs. And then I moved back into the same apartment building, but not the same apartment. But I never knew what the significance of this apartment building was. And it turned out to be Frank Haig, the former Jersey City mayor of the early 20th century. This used to be his apartment building he had for him and his cronies. And it turned out that not only did he have meat lockers in the basement where he would have the first two top two floors of his home, but he also had a bank vault built into the base of the building.
0: But why meat lockers?
2: I don't want to know. Yeah. Why do you have to ask that question?
14: Because the meat lockers was for when he would host guests over at his house, or he would be holding the meat for the Fairmont Hotel, which was directly across the street.
0: Yes. Oh. You thought that was going to be like a Sopranos answer?
2: I know.
0: That's
2: what I thought. I'm like, do we want to know? Wow. And you had no idea about any of this when you were there?
14: No. I was a very young boy. But then when I moved back in, the super was like, do you want to see some cool things? And I was like, sure. And he brought me up to like the top floor. And he's like, do you see that metal beam and what's stamped on there? And I was like, yeah, I see it's Carnegie. He goes, yeah, this elevator is all Carnegie steel and is still the same elevator from when they made it in the 20th century.
2: Wow. If walls could talk, really. I mean, it is weird when you think about the history and you come into that house or apartment, whatever it is, for that short period of time, but that house has been there right. for all these years, and if stories that are kind of trapped in that house.
13: Yeah, somebody said that to me.

0: got an office here, the corner office in the building, and I was working in there the other day and said, if these walls could talk.
1: Yeah. I mean, Matt, thanks so much for sharing. Appreciate it. Would you want to know, like, if somebody passed away in a room that you didn't know, maybe somebody passed in that room, you know? Like,
0: yeah.
1: How much?
0: I think
1: of
0: I would.
1: The old, you know, of what has happened in that house, do you want to know? Or just right. All the happy times?
0: Pandora's obviously. Box. Yeah, how far do you want to open that box? But
1: exactly.
0: Yeah, if somebody had passed, or listen, people do pass, obviously.
1: Yeah, and
0: But I mean, if there, God forbid there was someone was killed there, you know, a murder. I mean, I guess when they disclose things about properties, they have to disclose that, right?
1: I think so. Oh, but then would you want to know? But I think if you move into a town, you would know that because everybody would be talking about it anyway.
0: You could Google the news.
1: Like you could Google it.
0: Google the house.
1: Oh, crap.
0: Oh, my God.
1: That's our address. I should have known that before. Mike in Middletown stopped by his house. His dad grew up in. Hi, Mike.
2: Good afternoon. How you doing?
0: Hey, Mike.
2: Yesterday, my wife, my sister, brother-in-law, and niece went to a family function in North Jersey. And afterwards, we drove by my grandmother's house that my dad grew up in. And there's a park down the street that he used to hang out. And so we stopped there, walked through the park. And when we came back, my sister walked down to my grandmother's house and the owner was outside and invited all five of us in. Hour and a half later, and the emotional journey was like incredible.
1: Oh, and this when did this happen? Just
2: yesterday.
1: That's so weird.
0: Yes,
1: we're talking about it.
2: Yesterday afternoon.
1: That's weird.
2: I mean, it just happened. My wife was in the car coming back, and she said, "You got to put on 101.5. They're talking about what happened. Yet, you know, the same thing that happened yesterday." Oh. And it was like, we've driven by that house. I can't even tell you how many times when we were up in North Jersey and the owner's wife happened to be outside and my sister talked to her, introduced herself, and
1: now,
2: invited us in. And,
1: Mike, do you think if they weren't outside, would you have knocked or just like the circumstance of them being there?
2: Yeah. No. No. Like I said, we've been by there many, many, many times. And I wouldn't have the.
1: It all worked out.
2: Bother somebody.
0: Is the stronger memories, the emotion tied in with the people that you were there with or events that happened there or the building itself? I mean, there's a lot there to unpack.
2: All of the above.
0: Yeah.
2: All of the above. My sister and I both remember my grandparents. Me more for like about 15 years when they lived there. And actually the people that lived there bought it from my grandmother. Mm. And the memories were just like crazy. And they didn't do a whole lot of upgrades, and pretty much the kitchen and the bathrooms were all done. They redid, they finished the basement off, and it was.
1: Yes, it was one of the coolest things. Yeah.
2: Yeah. This happened yesterday afternoon around 5 o'clock.
1: Yeah, it's a lot of emotion. Yeah, you can hear it, and I just love that. So if somebody's considering it, I say go for it because there have been a lot of incredible stories of people who did and it like was amazing.
0: I think if you don't try, you're going to regret
1: it. You'll regret it. Yeah.
0: You got to try at least and maybe risk getting yourself arrested and evicted from a town. Or maybe, best case scenario, you find tens of thousands of dollars in baseball cards.
1: Exactly. Mike, thanks so much for sharing. I appreciate it. And the fact that it happened yesterday, it's so raw. So that was very kind of you to call.
0: Yeah, thanks for the call.
1: Share
0: on that.
1: Yeah, exactly. You could, like, the $10,000 worth of the baseball cards.
0: Yes.
1: I swear we were like pricing out baseball cards and I think my husband's were worth like a dollar. They were not worth anything.
0: Wrong
1: when
0: era.
1: People talk about baseball cards and how much money you can get for baseball cards and this and that, and we were like, let's see all your old baseball cards. And then we started doing a little research. Nothing. I don't think they're worth a penny.
0: No. The other thing that came up too was that they found a part of the house that was kind of blocked off, and they found items behind that.
1: Mm-hmm.
0: You ever had that dream where there's a door in your home and there's a whole other section of your house? You ever have that dream before?
1: I mean, I said
0: I've had that recurring dream. I opened the door and there's like a whole rec room in there.
1: We had like this in our old house. We had this wall in the back of the closet that led to another room, like more.
0: That is so
1: and
0: cool.
1: That was cool. But I don't know if I had the recurring dream.
0: Yeah. You had the real thing happen.
1: I had the real thing, which I was like, this is really neat. Like it was like a hidden room in the back of the closet that you could store more things in there, but you would never know it was there.
0: Right.
1: This hidden room. But no, what does the recurring dream mean? What does it mean?
0: I don't know. There's things in my life that I haven't unpacked yet. There's things I want to do that I haven't done yet.
1: Maybe.
0: You know, but it happens all the time. I have my home and then I open up and there's a whole other part of the house there.
1: It's like a turning the page, like you're switching gears and going in another direction.
0: Or sometimes it's like locked in time and there's like all this like, you know, mid-century furniture and stereo equipment. And it was like, you know, walking back to 1965. It's odd, right?
1: That is very weird.
0: It's the same dream over and over again.
1: Weird. We're going to look it up and we'll figure out what that means. Right. So we're going to switch gears and talk about home security cameras and what you've caught on a home security camera. And we'll discuss and we'll talk about the story about the catalytic converter. What was it?
0: Catalytic converters in Egg Harbor Township.
1: That they were taking.
0: People like those for some reason. I guess they're worth a lot.
1: They're worth a lot of money. So you hear stories like this.
0: They go underneath the car and they yank them out.
1: Take it right out. But did you catch them on camera?
0: Right.
1: Because everybody has a Ring camera these days. 1-800-283-101.5. Your call's coming up. It's 119. Here's New Jersey. Fast traffic.
3: 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It's the northbound side of the parkway, a bit heavy exit 143 to 144. Crash there, taking out the right lane. Left lanes are getting by. In Sayreville, 35 southbound's a bit heavy into Raritan Boulevard with construction taking out the right lane. And in Casby, Smith Street westbound at Crows Mill Road, dealing with a crash there, you're going to find the right lane blocked. Careful in Trenton, 29 northbound, the off-ramp to Calhoun Street. That ramp is blocked by a crash, but 29 itself is getting by just fine. Leaving New Jersey, into PA, Barry Bridge, 5-minute delay. That is through construction. For the GWB, it's about a 10-minute delay upper and lower level. Lincoln Tunnel looks good. Holland Tunnel, you're clear from the turnpike, but a 30-minute delay from routes 1 and 9. That is due to construction. 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Next report in 15 minutes from the All-American Auto Group Traffic Desk. 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
4: New Jersey 101.5 instant weather. Really nothing to complain about today other than a slight chance of a shower or sprinkle somewhere at some point. Otherwise, mostly sunny skies this afternoon, a fresh breeze kicking in, and we've got comfortably warm air in place. Highs this afternoon, lower 80s. A few clouds tonight, lows in the lower 60s, and another beautiful day coming up tomorrow, mostly sunny, highs back in the lower 80s. I'm Chief Meteorologist Dan Zero.
1: 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High Point, 72. Freehold, 80. Fast traffic and instant weather every 15 minutes on New Jersey 101.5.
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5: With EJ filling in for Lou, Lou will be back tomorrow. So Egg Harbor Township police are asking for help identifying a group of men suspected of removing catalytic converters. And they're asking for the help of the public, if anybody have cameras that could help them out in, with their investigation. And it just got us wondering what you've caught on camera with so many people these days. I would say, I'm bad throwing out a percentage, but there's a large percentage of us have cameras out front. What have you caught on camera? Whether it was, something funny, something serious, what was it? Why are you giving me that face?
6: Because I really screwed up a few weeks ago.
5: Oh, so this was recent? All right, let me give the phone number.
6: Yeah.
5: 1-800-283-101.5.
6: But I'll go into it later.
5: What have you caught on camera? Maybe it was the deer eating your flowers. Yeah. Maybe it was somebody breaking into your neighbor's house. Maybe you overheard somebody talking about the neighbors on the Ring camera. Thing being stolen out of your car. What have you caught? 1-800-283-101.5. So what happened?
6: Well, this got me into the doghouse pretty badly.
5: What did you
6: do? So I had been getting all these emails from State Farm, and I thought they were just junk emails. I didn't even look at them. Apparently, upon further examination, after the fact, that they wanted to come and do a home inspection because our home insurance was up for renewal. You could have done the survey yourself, but I totally ignored the State Farm emails because I thought they were just junk email.
5: Yeah.
6: You know, how they send you a survey. Oh, how were we when you had your car accident? You know, I just thought I didn't even look at it. So if I see a logo on it, I'm just not going to look at it. So time goes by and my wife is home one day and she looks at the Ring camera and she sees somebody in our front yard with a camera. You know, they have a camera and they're looking at our house in a very specific kind of way. And she was really freaked out by that.
5: Okay.
6: And she went to call me to ask me about it, but I was in the other studio here recording, not looking at my phone. So there was that. So somebody came to the house I didn't tell her about, and I didn't realize it was going to happen because I didn't read the email. They were doing an outdoor home inspection of our home. So she was really upset about that. She couldn't reach me. And so had we not had the Ring camera, though, I wouldn't have been in any trouble.
5: So she knew because of the Ring camera, she saw the person out there.
6: Yes.
5: And then why didn't you tell me?
6: Why is somebody casing our home? And then she tried to reach me here at work and couldn't reach me. And so it was a bad situation. Yeah.
5: Sleeping on the couch, bad situation?
6: Well, not that bad, no.
5: Okay, I was going to say, bad of a situation was it?
6: But from now on, I'm going to read all my emails.
5: Read the email, tell her.
6: Yes.
5: Because I would be nervous now, some weird, why is this person casing the place?
6: Casing our home with a camera.
5: And you got to

0: Hell, and right. It didn't hit me right away. And then she looked it up online and she said, well, it could be somebody from an insurance company doing a inspection on your
1: home.
0: And
1: then you're like,
0: that's exactly what it was. But yeah, so we caught that.
1: I've caught some stuff.
0: And it got me into some trouble.
1: It did get you into trouble. I have a question, too, about the Ring camera, but I'll ask you after John in Mount Laurel, who has a story. He got caught on home security footage. What did you do?
2: Yeah, I also got in trouble with the missus. I got caught. I was drinking a beer, and I was smoking a joint. And before I came in the house, you know, I ashed the joint, but threw the beer in the bushes. But I kind of promised earlier that I wasn't going to cut loose because my girlfriend's family was coming over. She's like, you know, just be on your best behavior, relax. Well, one of my buddy Joe, he hit me up, and we ended up going to the bar. And then all you see, because it's nighttime, is it's like black and white, like night vision. And just me stumbling and throwing the beer in the bush, being like, I'll get that tomorrow. And then I'm like, she was like, so, what'd you guys do? I'm like, I just had some wings, you know, at the college game.
1: You got busted. And she's like,
2: is that it? And I'm like, as far as I can remember, you know. Then she shows me that, and I'm like, yeah, no, I that's me.
1: Oh, she had it at the ready to, like, show you. You were so busted.
0: There have probably been more incidences of spouses busting each other on their behavior by these Ring cameras than anything nefarious going on.
1: Mm-hmm. That is funny. Yeah, you were in trouble. You got caught. You certainly got caught. John, thanks so much for sharing. 1-800-283-101.5 is the phone number. What you caught on your Ring, or, you know, if you have security cameras out front of your house, whatever the story is, what you caught, we want to hear it. 1-800-283-101.5, and we'll get to Maria and Barnegat, and I'll tell you what I caught on my camera recently, and we'll discuss that coming up after the news.
3: 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I'm Erin Vogt with your New Jersey 101.5 News Flash. Swimmers are cleared to re-enter the water at a Monmouth County beach in Manasquan, which dealt with a unexpected tide of used syringes over the weekend. Officials say the recent downpour stirred up sewers and caused more than 60 syringes, which are used, of course, to inject insulin, GLP-1 drugs, and more, to wash ashore momentarily. The Bayonne Bees suffered a big loss in the Little League World Series tournament, but they're still alive. They got shut out by Davenport, Iowa, 6-0. The Bees play again in the double elimination tournament tomorrow night. It's an even deeper trade war for the U.S. and Canada as weekend negotiations fell apart. New tariffs now expected to raise prices for products in both countries. And the North American box office setting a new all-time August record. With a week to go, the total already passed $1.1 billion. A large chunk of that is from Spider-Man Brand New Day alone. And that's your New Jersey 101.5 News Flash. Here's Fast Traffic.
4: A bit of a delay on the parkway. 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It's the northbound side of the parkway. You're heavy approaching exit 143C. A crash there takes out the right lane. Left lanes are squeezing by. Through Sayreville, it's construction on 35 southbound, slowing you down Cliff Avenue into Raritan Boulevard. And now in Keysby, Smith Street westbound is closed at Crows Mill Road. And because of a crash, you're going to be detoured around the scene. Leaving New Jersey, the Commodore Barry Bridge, still about a 5-minute delay into PA. That's through construction. For the GWB, you're looking at about a 10 to 15 minute delay upper and lower level. Lincoln Tunnel looks good. Holland Tunnel's clear from the turnpike, but up to 30 minutes coming in from routes 1 and 9 through construction. 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Next report in 15 minutes. I'm Brendan Joseph on New Jersey 101.5.
5: New Jersey 101.5 instant weather. I am loving the dry air, the relatively low humidity. A fresh breeze kicks in this afternoon, and we've got bright sunshine too. My only little hesitation about today, slight chance of a shower or sprinkle somewhere at some point. High temperatures this afternoon, right on the normal for this time of year, lower 80s. A few clouds tonight, lows in the lower 60s. We're right back in the lower 80s for tomorrow with mostly sunny skies, and Wednesday with increasing clouds. I'm Chief Meteorologist Dan Zero.
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1: With EJ in for Lou today, Lou Russo back tomorrow. So we're talking about this story out of Egg Harbor Township where police are asking to help identify a group of men suspected of removing catalytic converters. That's always in the news where they remove them. They're worth a lot of money.
0: Like valuable, metal in there.
1: Yeah. But it got us wondering what you've caught on camera. you know, somebody, something with your Ring camera out front. Or maybe you overheard a conversation. Whatever it was, we want to hear your story at 1-800-283-101.5. Let's go to Maria in Barnegat. But if you have a story, we want to hear it. And I got to tell you, I have a question because I don't have the Ring.
0: Okay.
1: I have a camera.
0: Right.
1: But I have a very important question to ask you. I'll get to it in a second. Maria in Barnegat, welcome. What did you catch?
11: Hi, guys. So there's two things, actually. I'm a huge fan of watching falls online. I think it's hysterical. Okay. So I actually got to experience my own fall on camera.
1: No.
11: I had, I was suffering from sciatic, and it was causing a problem for my knee. So I was walking, and then out of nowhere, I just hit the sidewalk, and I told my kids about it, and my daughter ran to the Ring camera and pulled it up, and I couldn't stop laughing. It was just the funniest thing.
1: I mean, if you're going to laugh at other people falling, it's nice that you could laugh at yourself when it happens to you.
11: Absolutely.
0: It's only funny if younger people fall. It's not funny when older people
1: fall. Well, if you're not hurt.
0: Right.
1: But it is funny when you find out they're not hurt, you can definitely laugh.
11: Yeah, absolutely. But I do have one more. It was actually more serious, and it saved me thousands of dollars. Someone had totaled my car in front of my house, and they tried lying to the cop and saying that someone cut him off, but it didn't make sense because there was like a small street right in front of my house. And I said, oh, wait a minute, let me go check my camera. And son of a gun, he crossed over. He was looking down at his cell phone and smashed into my car and sent it 27 feet.
0: Jeez.
11: So thank God.
0: 27 feet.
11: So the guy had to pay for the insurance claim, thank God.
1: How fast was he going around? I mean, that's far and crazy and a lot of damage.
11: 25 miles per hour. Yeah, but...
1: What do you think he was going?
11: Well, I found out, I think he was scrapping in our neighborhood, and he was probably checking an address or something, because he saw in the camera his head was tilted to the left sideways, I mean to the right sideways, downward.
1: But how fast do you think he was going?
11: You're supposed to do 25, so he might have been doing about 35.
1: Hmm.
11: And he drove onto the other side of the road, so he crossed over the lane and pushed my car. It didn't go flying, but he pushed it back 27 feet because he had a pickup truck. So we measured it. Pretty crazy.
1: Yeah, that is crazy. But you're right. It did save you a lot of money because you had that proof.
11: Oh, yeah.
1: So it was worth
11: Thank God, whatever you pay a month for the camera.
1: Thank you, Maria. Appreciate your call.
0: So here's why catalytic converters are stolen. They're stolen for valuable metals. They contain metals including platinum, palladium, and rhodium, which can be sold for significant profit.
1: Significant profit, yeah. I mean, I guess so.
0: Yeah, so they're going under...
1: Every once in a while, I mean, not every once in a while. I feel like you hear more and more of these stories where it makes the news and you got to watch out and check your cameras. But even if you pull your car all the way up, it's such a horrible feeling. You know, I've had my car broken into.
0: Yeah.
1: Oh, my God. And it's just like on your driveway. And you're like, oh, you feel so vulnerable when something like that happens.
0: It's invasive.
1: It's invasive. That is the word.
0: It's intimate, right? I mean, it's your car. It's your space.
1: Yeah.
0: The catalytic converters, though, you have to know exactly what you're doing. I mean, they can get in and out of there so quickly. Mm-hmm. I mean, they have it down to a science. There's a train station parking lot right down to the street from where I live. And all the time, they are always getting hit for catalytic converters.
1: Yeah. I had it where this was like a really scary thing, something that I caught on my camera, where in my neighborhood the house got broken into, and so everybody had to check their cameras.
0: Yes.
1: They were looking for the car keys.
0: That's
1: it was
0: so
1: just
0: scary
1: something
0: too.
1: Quick.
0: Even if it's not your home, if it's a neighbor's home, you feel vulnerable.
1: It's so scary.
0: Yeah.
1: And they're gonna find those keys. And if your keys are in the house, they're gonna find them. It's almost like leave them out for them to just take it,
0: right?
1: Because they rummaged through the whole house and eventually did find the keys and stole the car. But it's a eerie feeling when you see it on the camera and you see the car circling the block, circling the neighborhood, and driving slow. And, you know, you caught all of that. I mean,
0: was there a whole investigation among all the homes in the neighborhood?
1: And then they
0: took all the Ring camera and did they? I wonder if they caught them.
1: I know. I think they eventually did. Yeah. But, yeah, it was, exactly how you put it, where they asked for all the footage and stuff, and they did spend some time and investigate this one, I guess, because it happened to a lot of houses in that area. I mean, I don't know if they do that for all, or if they're just like, I don't know. Like, it's gone. I don't know if you get your car back. I mean, they were able to. It was completely trashed, but I don't know how much of that gets solved. You know what I mean?
0: On a lighter note, one thing I have caught over and over again are delivery drivers being disrespectful of your package.
1: Oh.
0: Like they'll take the package and they'll just throw it up on your step, or they'll just drop it on your lawn. But they you can see, I mean, and they must know they're on camera. They must not care. I mean,
1: it's just like so many
0: over
1: throughout
0: and
1: the
0: over
1: day.
0: And over again. Just respectful to the package.
1: Hmm. Yeah. I did have something where my husband thought it was funny and you were like, "Oh, falls aren't funny." And I get it, somebody could get hurt.
0: Oh, no.
1: But when you realize you're not hurt, and it was the winter we had, it was icy, it was just snowy, and going down the driveway, it was like you were lucky to get down the driveway and not fall. And it was one of those, then I fell. And it is really funny. It does make me laugh, and it makes you laugh if you're the one falling. It's obviously going to make everybody else laugh too. So I do laugh at that stuff.
0: They probably have cameras up and down the boardwalk, right? I mean, I was last summer, I was in Wildwood and I got hit by the tram car.
1: That's not funny, but it's funny. Why didn't you watch the tram car, you idiot? Well,
0: I know. It says, watch the tram car, please.
1: Yeah.
0: And I guess, you know, I just took it in as like, okay, this is Wildwood atmospherics. I'm just taking in the whole scene.
1: Stop.
0: Part of the scene in Wildwood is hearing over and over and over again,
1: watch the tram car, please.
0: Well, you know, there's the boards that go in different directions. There's the boards that go sideways and the boards that go straight. Well, I guess that's where the boards go straight up and down, north and south. That's where the tram car is. I must have been right on the edge of that.
1: So on camera.
0: It bumped the side of my right butt cheek.
1: Your right butt cheek got bumped by the tram car.
0: That's got to be on video somewhere.
1: 100% that's on video. And everyone else like, this guy's going to get hit.
0: Well,
1: oh my God,
0: news,
1: he just got hit.
0: The good news was I was in Wildwood this weekend, did not get hit by the tram car.
1: Okay, good.
0: I did, in fact, watch the tram car. Please.
1: You enjoyed a nice weekend in Wildwood without getting hit. Holly in Burlington County, what's your story?
16: Oh, boy. Okay. I was watching my daughters. My daughter was away. I was watching their dog, and I went over there, and I saw they have packages on the front of their porch. So I grabbed the packages, and they have a wind-around porch. So I was walking around to the back gate, and I opened it, but then I'm like, well, how am I going to... I lifted up the... You have to lift like a metal thing up and then pull it towards you. So I used my foot, and it was winter, so I had Ugg boots on. And I guess my foot got stuck. So when I went to, Yes. So my foot got stuck in there, not knowing. So I fell over into the bushes on the side. No, I didn't get hurt. Honest. No, I wouldn't be. But the bushes were real, like the sticks. They were, you know, there was no thing. So that one of the sticks sticking up in the bush went right in my ear, right in my ear. That's the only thing that hurt.
1: Oh, that's bad. Oh, that would be like. Yeah. Really bad. Caused a lot of damage.
16: Well, I didn't. I was okay, but I mean, it was just like, how did it end up breaking? But anyway, I texted my daughter, and I didn't know they had a camera like facing that side of their house, like right, that porch. It's right on the porch. And I texted her, and I told her what happened. And 5 minutes later, she's like, I just watched the video, and everything you told me happened exactly the way it happened. I was like, great. So I said, send it to me. I got to see it. But if that happens,
1: you got to be able to laugh. You know, like you look around.
16: Yeah.
1: You look around, and even if nobody's there, you know it's on camera.
16: Yeah.
1: You know.
16: Right. Oh, nobody. It was nighttime. Yeah. But I mean, I was clearly, yeah.
1: That's funny.
16: That's my fun of being on camera.
1: Yep. That got me laughing. All right, Holly, thanks for calling in. That's funny.
0: I think it's safe to assume that you're on camera all the time.
1: All the time.
0: I mean, we have cameras here in the studio. I think they're on. I'm not sure if they're on or not.
1: I don't know.
0: They probably are. But if you walk out in front of the station, out to your car, there's probably security cameras out there.
1: Everywhere.
0: And then there's the flock cameras that people were complaining about.
1: About the flock cameras. I always get nervous picking, like if you have to pick a wedgie or like do anything
0: right.
1: like that. Like you're always on.
0: Yes.
1: Like you have to assume you're always on. And anything you do, people are going to be able to say.
0: Yes.
1: I mean, but what are you supposed to do?
0: I used to work.
1: It'd be very uncomfortable.
0: I worked at this radio station on the boardwalk in Atlantic City, and it was, you know, right at Chelsea Avenue in the boardwalk. And so there's the window, there's the studio, there's a window, and there's a boardwalk.
1: Right there on the boardwalk?
0: And there were speakers out there, and people were encouraged to stop and watch us do our broadcast.
1: Wait, time out. When was this?
0: This is early 80s.
1: Early 80s, there was the radio station on the Atlantic City boardwalk that you could see out onto the boardwalk.
0: Yeah, WAYV, down there. And I was working overnights, and we were right on the boardwalk.
1: That's cool.
0: Right next to Golden Nugget. I think it was being built at the time. But people were encouraged to stop and watch the broadcast. But then, you know, it's Atlantic City at 2 o'clock in the morning, and the people that were out there were unsavory characters. But they didn't want us to close the blinds because that was their marketing tool. This was their advertising.
1: Yeah.
0: Let's, you know, because so many people people walk up and down the boardwalk.
1: But that would be entertaining, though.
0: What well, you brought up about taking care of a wedgie situation. You couldn't really do
1: you
0: any of that.
1: Couldn't do that. Oh, what if I had a wedgie at 2 o'clock in the morning walking the Atlantic City boardwalk? I mean, it could have happened.
0: Yeah.
1: That's funny.
0: I got locked out of that studio once because there was a really pretty girl walking down the boardwalk, and I went out there to talk to her, and I got locked out.
1: What we remember from our early days in whatever career you're in. 1-800-283-101.5. Your call's coming up. What you caught on camera, and we've gotten a lot of falls. So if you did fall and you caught it on camera, nothing to be embarrassed about because there are a lot of stories about that. Your call's coming up right now. It's 1:48. Here's New Jersey Fast Traffic.
4: Still dealing with a minor delay on Parkway. 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It's the northbound side of the Parkway. Your heavy approaching exit 143C. Crash there takes out the right lane. Left lane is getting by. Through Cranberry, 130 northbound. That's jammed up Station Road into Cranberry South River Road. Construction set up there taking out the left lane. And also a bit heavy in Mount Laurel on 73. Both directions approaching 295. Some construction has only one lane getting by in either direction. Leaving New Jersey, Commodore Barry Bridge into PA. About a 5-minute delay as you head through construction there. For the GWB, we're looking at about a 10-minute delay upper and lower level. Lincoln Tunnel's 5 minutes. Holland Tunnel clear from the turnpike, but up to a 30-minute delay from routes 1 and 9, and that is due to construction. 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Next report in 15 minutes from the All-American Auto Group Traffic Desk. 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
5: New Jersey, 101.5 instant weather. Really nothing to complain about today other than a slight chance of a shower or sprinkle somewhere at some point. Otherwise, mostly sunny skies this afternoon, a fresh breeze kicking in, and we've got comfortably warm air in place. Highs this afternoon, lower 80s. A few clouds tonight, lows in the lower 60s. And another beautiful day coming up tomorrow, mostly sunny, highs back in the lower 80s. I'm Chief Meteorologist Dan Zarro.
1: 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Seaside Heights, it's 80. Medford, 81. Bridgewater, 77. Fast traffic and instant weather every 15 minutes on New Jersey 101.5.
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1: Oh, the things you've caught on your home security footage or camera, the footage you've caught.
0: Yeah.
1: What was it? And we've heard a lot of fall stories.
0: Yes.
1: Now, I have a question.
0: Yep.
1: Because I don't have the ring. I have cameras in front of my house, but it's not the ring. How much can you hear from, like, the sidewalk to your house? Is my question to you.
0: You can hear people having conversation.
1: Full on conversation,
0: yeah,
1: and
0: mean,
1: all the, everything they're saying.
0: You hear like, Michelle's not such a nice person.
1: So you can hear
0: like,
1: that.
0: Did they say, Michelle's not such a nice person? they're talking crap about you right in front of your house.
1: Did they say that your lawn looks like crap as they're walking by? Because what if you're a walker in the neighborhood and you're discussing something?
0: People really should move their lawn.
1: So that's what you hear.
0: Well, yeah, I mean, you could hear them approaching. You just hear that gaggle of voices. But when they get in front of your home,
1: you're hearing it. Like
0: if it's walkers, like there's these two women that walk their two dogs every day. They go by our house all the time.
1: Yeah.
0: And it goes off every time they walk by.
1: Sure.
0: And you can kind of pick up on what they're saying.
1: You can?
0: Yeah,
1: anything
0: you can.
1: Good?
0: Well, I mean, you know, it's just chit-chat. I haven't really.
1: I would be obsessed into like trying to hear what people were saying.
0: Yeah.
1: Would be fun for me.
0: When they when people walk by, they maybe they're aware. I don't know. How can you be aware? You can't really be aware
1: because
0: everybody has one.
1: You
0: can't even be thinking about that.
1: No, I mean, you are always being, somebody's listening to you.
0: Right.
1: Every single conversation.
0: Right.
1: Somebody's watching you and you're never alone. It's a weird feeling, but it's the truth. And I think you get used to living your life that way, that you're always on camera. Always.
0: Somebody hit our mailbox once. It was the middle of the night, and they veered off the road. And we have a mailbox that's, you know, like a rural delivery type mailbox. It's on the street.
1: Mm-hmm.
0: And somebody just flattened it right. And the previous owners of the house that we talked about earlier, the previous owners, they had put in like a 5-inch iron pole that went deep into the ground because they got tired of their mailbox getting hit.
1: So if somebody hit that, their car would split.
0: Well, what happened was it dragged the bottom of the car, and I guess the where the catalytic converter is or where the oil case is, and it dragged, it basically gutted the bottom of the car.
1: Wait, was this your house?
0: This is my house.
1: Oh, wow.
0: So the car kind of just got gutted by the underneath, by the pole sticking up, and the car broke down maybe a block down the street after hitting our mailbox.
1: No.
0: And then the car is parked on the side of the road. and the people fled because they must have been drunk.
1: Drinking.
0: They eventually did get caught. But
1: so that worked then?
0: Well,
1: what they put in, the fact that it stopped the car.
0: The mailbox was on that pole just so you wouldn't be braking all the time, right?
1: Yeah.
0: So, but who knows? It had the added effect of gutting the bottom of the car and all the oil leaking out.
1: Did they eventually catch them?
0: Yes.
1: Oh.
0: And we got them.
1: But you still had to get... Now, when you replaced the mailbox, though, you had a...
0: No, we uprated the pole. The pole was fine, but we needed a new mailbox itself.
1: Just the top.
0: Yeah. Huh. That was crazy.
1: That's crazy because that's something where you're like, oh, I don't know.
0: Right.
1: This is like maybe a little too intense. But then it actually worked to your advantage.
0: The ring caught it. And then before the car broke down, they tried to get the mailbox to unwedge underneath the car. So all these sparks were flying from the mailbox hitting the road.

0: ago, I'm like, why do you really need this? Like, why are people doing this? But now I can see it.
1: The dash cams are also built into new cars. They're just, it's just standard equipment now. A lot of newer cars.
0: Car.
1: Yeah.
0: I don't have a new car.
1: I don't either. 2015, I don't have it.
0: I don't have it where it's built in. But that would be nice.
1: If I went backwards all the time, I would catch everything.
0: Okay. Next hour, we have a very interesting question, and we want you to be 100% honest with us when we ask you this question. It has to do with money. It has to do with finding money. And no, it's not like thousands and thousands of dollars. It's not even really that much. But what you would do, would you keep it or would you return it? And we'll explain, because there's this whole story now where actually the police got involved because of it. So we'll discuss coming up after the news.
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3: It's 79 degrees at 2 o'clock. I'm Dan Alexander. Two Egg Harbor Township residents were killed in a head-on crash involving a stolen Mercedes G-Wagon on Saturday morning. The Attorney General's office says police in Hamilton briefly pursued it along Route 50, but called off the chase before the deadly crash near 3rd Street and Mays Landing. The victims are identified as 54-year-old Robert Barr and 67-year-old Alice Stillwell, described as longtime partners in a GoFundMe campaign. Authorities have charged an Atlantic City man and three juveniles with aggravated assault, joyriding, and other offenses. We know that going back to school after summer vacation can be stressful for kids, but it can also cause anxiety for parents. New Jersey marriage and family counselor Dr. Marty Tashman has two pieces of advice for moms and dads.
4: Take a few minutes to consider what your experience was in school and notice what your level of anxiety is. That's part one. Part two, talk with other parents and talk with your partner about preparing for that situation is helpful.
3: For teachers, Tashman advises easing into information, materials, and difficulty of work so as to strike a balance between coming off summer break and jumping into a full day of structure. A $30,000 grant is being put to good use, to excellent use, by a Monmouth County nonprofit that supports domestic abuse survivors. 180 Turning Lives Around CEO Liz Graham says they have been very busy navigating court proceedings in Monmouth County.
5: Having one advocate who is meeting with all of the survivors that are there to get restraining orders, figure out what they're trying to do to propel their case forward.
3: She says the grant from the New Jersey State Bar Foundation allows them to double advocacy services at the Monmouth Family Justice Center, which serves over 1,200 survivors a year. 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The complete New Jersey 101.5 forecast is coming up now. New Jersey fast traffic.
6: We're dealing with a ramp closure in Berkeley Heights. If you're trying to get on to eastbound 78 from Diamond Hill Road, that ramp blocked by an overturned tractor trailer. You're going to be detoured around the scene. Through Cranberry, Route 130 northbound, pretty heavy Station Road into Cranberry South River Road. Construction set up, they're taking out the left lane with that. Parkway southbound starting to tap the brakes at exit 137. A crash has popped up there. Left lane is blocked. Northbound Parkway, a bit heavy at the new Gretna tolls with a disabled vehicle taking out the left lane. Leaving New Jersey, Commodore Barry Bridge, it's about a 5-minute delay into PA, that is through construction. For the GWB, we're looking at about a 5-minute delay upper and lower level. Lincoln Tunnel's 5 minutes. Holland Tunnel clear from the turnpike, but a 30-minute delay from routes 1 and 9 through construction. Next report in 15 minutes. I'm Brendan Joseph on New Jersey 101.5.
7: New Jersey 101.5 instant weather. It's a nice afternoon here, and we're looking ahead to our next chance of rain, our next widespread chance of rain, not until Thursday. Until then, fair skies, comfortable air, a couple more days of beautiful late August weather here. A few clouds tonight. Lows will dip into the lower 60s. We'll see some 50s tomorrow morning. And tomorrow looks great. Mostly sunny. Highs right back in the lower 80s. Wednesday, clouds will increase, but will stay dry and seasonable with highs back in the lower 80s. Thursday is our chance for showers and thunderstorms. Not necessarily all day. Otherwise, we'll see a mix of clouds and sun and highs around 80. From the Edison Heating and Cooling Weather Desk, I'm Chief Meteorologist Dan Zara.
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0: 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Next update hits at 2:30. Breaking news when it happens. 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

0: not New York, not Philadelphia. 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
2: New Jersey Chime Time is 2:09. It's Lou and Michelle. Lou Russo, not here today. He'll be back tomorrow. I'm Michelle Blenza, along with EJ.
3: Yeah, we sort of bookended Wildwood this weekend. He's in He's in North Wildwood. We were in Wildwood Crest.
2: Uh-huh.
3: We actually went up to North Wildwood for breakfast on Saturday. We thought maybe we'd run into Lou.
2: And it wasn't a total washout at the beach this weekend.
3: No, it was, some variable clouds.
2: Okay.
3: Shower.
2: But you were able to get to the beach, though.
3: Oh, we were on the beach a lot. Yesterday was actually a pretty good beach day. Friday was perfect.
2: Saturday
3: was back and forth. I think we had some beach time in the afternoon, but great weekend, and I count myself, pretty fortunate by having not been hit by the tram car. So
2: that's right, because you got hit last time.
3: Year,
2: Oh, last year?
3: Mm-hmm.
2: I cannot believe. You're the only person I've ever heard getting hit by the tram car that I know. Like, I know what happens.
3: The guy gave me a really dirty look.
2: The only person I know that got hit by the tram car. You're supposed to watch the tram car. How do you get hit by it?
3: How do you watch it if it's behind you?
2: But how do you not hear it coming up behind
3: watch
2: you?
3: Watch the tram car. I thought it was the atmospherics of the, I didn't know it actually meant something.
2: I mean, you didn't get run over. It was just
3: butt cheek. Yeah. Right butt cheek.
2: I mean, I don't want to know. Did it leave a bruise?
3: No,
2: didn't. Okay.
3: No, but it wasn't. It was just a little love tap.
2: Out of the way.
3: All right.
2: All right. So I feel like this is a joke because I can't believe this would be something that would actually be investigated. I'm going to paint this picture because this was in the news today. I'm going to paint this picture and you tell me what you would do.
3: Mm-hmm.
2: And be honest. Like, this is not going to work if you're not being honest, EJ.
3: Okay.
2: You're in Walmart.
3: All right. I'm picturing that.
2: Picture yourself in Walmart.
3: Okay.
2: You're walking down the aisle.
3: Yeah.
2: And you see $30. Okay. You see a 20 and a 10.
3: Wow.
2: No way.
3: Yeah.
2: $30 right there. You look around. You don't really see anybody around. Are you taking that $30 and going up and saying, I just found $30 in the aisle? Or are you pocketing that money?
3: I'm pocketing it. If it's there, I'm going to pick it up. I'm going to put it in my pocket. I mean, because how are you going to verify who lost the money?
2: How are you going to verify who lost the money? And where? Like, what's the cutoff for finders keepers? Like, you find something, can you keep it? Or if it's $5, can you keep it? If it's then $50, can you keep it? Like, what is the cutoff that they would expect you to hand that in? And if you don't hand it in, you could actually get in trouble.
3: There's no guarantee that the original owner of money or perhaps, say, sunglasses will ever be found.
2: Why do you bring up sunglasses?
3: There might have been a situation over the weekend where somebody I know came upon sunglasses at a place. And, you keep the sunglasses.
2: You looked around. Nobody was there.
3: Well, I mean, how are you going to find? How are you going to verify the owner?
2: Well,
3: I guess you could take it to the office and say, I lost my sunglasses. Have you found them? But
2: well, I had a scary story. Something happened over the weekend where I was in a store and I was trying on different sweatshirts. So I'm taking my sunglasses off, my hat, my purse, and it was just constantly putting my hat back on, my sunglasses, and taking it off again, trying on another sweatshirt. And then panic set in because I couldn't find my purse.
3: Oh.
2: And I was like, oh my God, I know I had my purse. Where's my purse? And the person who worked there must have seen me and realized that I was that owner of the purse because I was panicking, like, Alan, where's my purse? You know I had a purse when I came in here. I don't have it. Look around. Like, I'm screaming to all my family, look around for my purse.
3: Yeah.
2: And she came over and said, somebody turned in a purse. It's got to be yours, judging by
3: your reaction. Right.
2: So she didn't even have to, like, question me. But a purse, you're going to not rummage through to see if I had any cash in my purse. Are you going to do that?
3: No. I'm not going to rummage through it.
2: But you're going to take the sunglasses.
3: Well, if it's a purse, I'm taking the purse back. If it's a wallet, I'm taking the wallet back.
2: But if it's cash, you're taking it.
3: Well, if it's...
2: Honest answer. Most people would.
3: If it's unhoused cash, unhomed cash, I'm going to save that cash from being unhomed.
2: But this is a true story, I think. I mean, it's crazy, but I guess police were investigating... Yep. The fact that $30 was found on the floor at a Walmart store and the person did not turn it in.
3: Mm-hmm.
2: So it was posted. There was a picture posted and they were looking for the person who did not return the $30. And it raises that question, like, how much do you have to...
3: He was described as a suspect in this story. He was a suspect,
2: a
3: right?
2: A suspect, yeah.
3: And you're picking money off the ground.

0: Now, that's not stealing, right? You're just picking it up and you're keeping it. Again,
1: what's
0: the first rule you remember from being a child? Finders keepers.
1: Finders keepers, but what is the limit? And if you're going to go after somebody for $30, would you for $20? Like, they would have to say, what's the amount that becomes now where it's criminal?
0: Yeah. So here's the other thing that we were just kind of blends into what we talked about last hour, where we're on camera all the time.
1: All the time.
0: So you're in the Walmart, you're bending over to pick up the cash, and it's on camera. You know it is.
1: Unless you step on it and drag it.
0: And the situation with the sunglass dealer, I know, or sunglass finder, I should say, that could have been on camera. I'm a little worried about that.
1: I'm sure it's on camera. And sometimes
0: getting hit by the tram car.
1: Oh, that's definitely on camera. Which I want to see, by the way. The glasses, now I will say this about sunglasses. I buy the cheapest sunglasses because I think it's a total waste of money because I use them usually as a headband.
0: Yes.
1: Like they're just constantly on top of my head. But so I personally don't spend a lot of money on sunglasses, but I know people who do.
0: Yeah.
1: So those sunglasses could have been like $250.
0: I did that with a pair of Ray-Bans once. I was out riding my bike and I stopped my bike and I sat on the bench and I looked at my phone for a little bit, left my sunglasses on the bench, rode away. I was probably maybe 20, 10, 15 miles away.
1: Yeah.
0: I'm not going to turn around and get them. And then another time riding my bike, I had a backpack that had my water in it and a jacket because it was like a spring day. And I left that on the ground. So I'm thinking, you know, when you find things,
1: you keep them.
0: It's, well, no. I mean, it's like, because you lose things and then you find things.
1: So it evens it out.
0: It's the finders, keepers, gods. You have to keep it balanced.
1: It's kind of like a karma situation where something happens and that happens to you.
0: If you lose
1: just
0: sunglasses
1: like
0: and
1: out.
0: You find them, that's okay. If you lose cash and you find cash, it all evens out.
1: So let's come up with the amount this hour and hear your stories where you found money. How much was it? And did you attempt to figure out who the person was? And for $30, would you go out of your way to try to track down that person? For $30.
0: What's the natural instinct?
1: I think most people would keep 30 bucks.
0: Right.
1: 1-800-283-101.5. What say you? What would you do? And can you imagine if you did keep the $30 and you're like now on camera or you're now on Facebook or on the nightly news with your picture out there that you did not return the $30? Like, I would think that was a joke.
0: This is a new thing. I mean, 10, 20 years ago, this was not a problem. Again.
1: It's nice to go.
0: It's the damn cameras. You ruin everything.
1: You ruined your free lunch because now you don't get the $30. Now, I would think, like, I don't know. I would look around. I would look around for sure and be like, somebody drop it. Or, hey, somebody dropped it.
0: But then people are going to say, yeah, oh, I dropped it. Sure, I'll take that $30.
1: Like, where is that going?
0: You can't believe anybody.
1: You can't believe.
0: Keep it.
1: You can't believe it. But now I think people would think twice about keeping it. Do you ever see on the boardwalk? I don't even know if this is true, but I've seen like heard stories about it where people put like a 20 from like underneath the boardwalk and then you go down to pick it up and then you look like an idiot because they pull it down.
0: They pull it down between the cracks.
1: I would be mortified. I would be mortified if that happened. Like, so embarrassed.
0: Yeah.
1: Oh, man, that would be funny. All right.
0: That would be fun to try, though, but I don't think I would want to go under the boardwalk.
1: I wouldn't want to go under the boardwalk.
0: There's probably weird stuff down there. And people. Weird people and stuff.
1: I want to investigate what's under there. Let's go to, hold on, Irene. Oh, we don't have enough time to get to everybody. I want to give everybody plenty of time.
0: We do have time to get to everybody. But you get the traffic coming up.
1: I mean, right now with traffic, yeah. I want to give everybody more time at 1-800-283-101.5. So Irene has a great story from New Hope, Michael and Harrison, Steve and Laurel Springs. We're going to get to all of you coming up after traffic. It is 2:18. Here is New Jersey Fast Traffic.
2: Couple of problems along Route 78. 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Let's start in Berkeley Heights. If you're trying to get on to 78 eastbound from Diamond Hill Road, that ramp is blocked by an overturned tractor trailer. You're going to be detoured around the scene. On 78 itself, the westbound side, heavy at exit 14A for Bayonne. Crash there is off to the shoulder. Through Cranberry Route 130 northbound, your heavy station road into Cranberry South River Road with construction taking out the left lane. And a tap of the brakes on the parkway southbound at exit 137. Crash there has the left lane blocked. Leaving New Jersey. Jersey. The Commodore Barry Bridge into PA, still about a 5-minute delay as you head through construction. For the GWB, you're looking at a 5 to 10 minute delay. Lincoln Tunnel's 5 minutes. Holland Tunnel's clear from the Turnpike, but still about a 30-minute delay from routes 1 and 9 through construction. When traffic slows you down, pain can make the ride feel even longer. With just one pill, Aleve provides up to 12 hours of pain relief so you can put pain in the rear view. Use as directed. Next report in 15 minutes from the All-American Auto Group Traffic Desk. I'm Brendan Joseph on New Jersey 101.5.
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3: New Jersey 101.5 instant weather. It's such a nice treat to have several days in a row of consistently pleasant weather. Hasn't happened all that much this summer. We'll see a nice afternoon here and a nice night too. A few clouds overhead, lows fall into the lower 60s. That's comfortable. And another beautiful day tomorrow, mostly sunny skies, highs back in the lower 80s. One more day in the lower 80s on Wednesday with increasing clouds, but it will be dry and pleasant again. From the Edison Heating and Cooling Weather Desk, I'm Chief Meteorologist Dan Zara.
1: So in Point Pleasant Beach, it's 82 degrees. Milburn, it's 79. And Elizabeth, it's also 79. Fast traffic and instant weather every 15 minutes on New Jersey 101.5.
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1: Talking about this story, it was in Georgia, right? Is that where the story took
0: Georgia?
1: Place? In Georgia. Yep. About somebody found $30 at a Walmart and did not turn it in. And I mean, if this person wanted to press charges, they could have.
0: Right.
1: But it's not theft.
0: It's not even a felony. I think you have to be over a certain amount, a dollar amount for felony.
1: So it doesn't make sense because you're not taking it from somebody. You're just finding it. But the fact that they didn't return it could have gotten them in trouble. Is that what the deal is? I don't understand.
0: There's a law in New Jersey. Did you know this about this very thing?
1: So what's the amount?
0: Under New Jersey law, if you find something that was genuinely lost, you're expected to make reasonable effort to return it. That can include turning it into the owner of the place where you found it or to local police. For cash specifically, if you turn it over to municipal police department, New Jersey law says they generally hold it for 6 months. If nobody who is entitled to claim it during that period, then the money is returned to the finder. Who's going to wait 6 months?
1: And are you really getting that money back?
0: You're going to take it to the police? It says, so if you found $20 on the ground, you shouldn't just pocket it immediately. And so that's the New Jersey law. You have to
1: make an attempt, even for a dollar.
0: Bring it to the owner of the business or take it to the police department.
1: Take it to the
0: New police Jersey law. Apparently.
1: And you may get that dollar back in 6 months if nobody claims that dollar. Who's claiming a dollar? Would they really contact you to let you know that you got that back? I don't know.
0: Well, it would be a fun experiment. Let's just try it.
1: I'm
0: going to take a dollar out of my wallet. I'm going to take it to the Ewing Police Department saying, hey, I found this.
1: No, that would be lying. You drop it.
0: Oh, yeah.
1: Then you're going to get arrested for that. You drop the dollar. You walk away.
0: And then you take it.
1: And then I go.
0: Yeah.
1: And see what happens if I get that dollar back in 6 months.
0: And let's see what it'd be interesting to see what they actually say to you. Do you think they would say, okay, we'll hold on to it for 6 months? Or, no, just keep it.
1: I think they would say. Everybody wants the just keep it.
0: Right.
1: And then you feel like justified. Like, okay, well, they said just keep it.
0: Because they have to do all the paperwork. You turn it in and they got to hold the money for 6 months. Yeah,
1: you
0: how
1: don't
0: much
1: want
0: paperwork
1: that headache.
0: No.
1: Yeah. But now if it's $100, $150, like what is
0: even $100's not that much anymore. The $100 is the $20 from 20 years ago.
1: That is the truth. Yeah. But $100, I wouldn't be able to just...
0: The $100 to $20, I can justify anything.
1: I know you can. Were you the one that took the sunglasses? Irene in New Hope. What's your story? Hi, Irene.
13: Hi. About 35 years ago when I was living on Long Island in New York, I came out of the bank and went to my car. And I was just about to get in when a $100 bill blew right next to me. I put my foot on it and I looked around to see if somebody near me was... losing money or something. And it was a very big shopping center. It had a lot of stores in it. And I looked and I looked and I looked. I waited about a minute. And when nobody was looking like they, lost something, I just put it in my pocket.
1: She gave it a minute. EJ, what do you think? Is that enough time?
0: A minute's much better than 6 months.
1: And I like how you stepped on it and dragged it to your car, probably.
13: No, I just stepped on it. It blew right next to me, and I just stepped on it.
0: Listen,
13: and then I looked up to see if anybody was looking around for it.
0: You were concerned with the litter. You're anti-litter. So you were just helping out the environment. You were helping the environment.
13: Yeah, but, there's another part to this. I also went shopping, and I put my groceries in the car. And I didn't realize that I left my pocketbook in the part of the shopping cart.
0: Oh.
13: I drove out of the shopping center and realized it immediately and drove right back in. And in that amount of time, somebody took it into the store. I went to retrieve it And I did get my pocketbook back.
1: But somebody
13: took $125 out of it, though.
1: So it's like
13: I have a feeling it was the person that it was turned into.
0: Yeah, but you got your cards back, though, at least.
13: Oh, yeah.
0: I'd be more worried about the cards than the cash.
1: Me, too, but it just goes to show you find $100, you lose $100.
0: Right.
1: Like, you know,
0: right.
1: Kind of.
0: The lost and found gods.
1: Yeah, exactly. Irene, thank you for sharing. There is something kind of to that. Like, I don't know, you're going to lose things, you're going to find things. But $100, I would have a hard time. But if you're in a parking lot, what are you going to do? Like, if you're in a store and there's somebody standing there and you see it.
0: It's a controlled environment.
1: That's a more controlled environment. This is like, wow, it's your lucky day. Or no, there's none of that
0: anymore. That $100 bill could have blown in from the next town.
1: Right. And you're giving it to the person who works at the one store and they're like, oh, yeah, we'll hand it in. And then whatever comes
0: and
1: of
0: if
1: that.
0: It goes, and if you find it and it goes to the person that's not the the rightful owner, well, then that's two wrongs. That's double karma.
1: I love how you try to justify things. Steve in Laurel Springs. Oh, actually, Steve in Laurel Springs, tell your story. Go ahead. We have enough time.
14: Hey, guys. Great topic. Funny as heck. I would have picked it up, as you guys said. Unhomed money needs a home. Unknown cash. I'm sorry.
1: Money needs a home.
0: It does.
1: Nothing
0: sadder than homeless money.
14: Yes. So, but my story, it depends where you are, I guess, on the quantity or the amount. Like you're saying, it could be anywhere in the middle of nowhere. That's a different story. But we had a family situation. My dad used to run home poker games. So every guy in the game hosted it, took turns. And we have a linen closet in our bathroom, long story short. This is in the 80s. And the beach towels were in there. So my sister was going to the beach. She pulled out some beach towels. Her and two friends drive all the way to the beach. They get out of the car. And as soon as they step out of the car, there's like $700 on the ground. So they're looking around. Like, no one's around. So they pick it up and they go to the beach and they split it up. So my dad works crazy shifts. So a week later, my sister's telling the story when my dad's home and he turns white. He's like, what? $700? And he runs to the linen closet and he's pulling the towels out because he hid it in there.
1: Oh, and it was his money. Wait, real quick, because we're up against the clock. Did they spend it or they gave it back?
14: That's what I have to find. They divvied it up. But I don't know if my sister got it back from them. And I'm going to see my dad in 10 minutes. So
1: you got to call back by the end of the hour. You got to call back and let us know. Steve, thank you. We will take your call when you call back. That's crazy. All right. 1-800-283-101.5. Your call is coming up after the news.
15: It's 2:31. I'm Dan Alexander with your New Jersey 101.5 News Flash. The East Orange couple who climbed to the top of the Empire State Building was back in court today. They will face a number of charges, including reckless endangerment for the feet, capturing the world's attention as they got engaged on July 1st. They say they can respect the legal process and accept the consequences of their actions. A police-involved shooting in Sayreville is under investigation. Saturday around 6:15 p.m., Sayreville police responded to Parlin for a report of a male armed with a knife menacing people. Police say he ignored orders to drop the knife and advanced at the officer, at which point he was shot. Treasury Secretary Scott Bessent says new U.S. sanctions aim to block all potential sources of revenue for Iran and told nations to cut economic ties to Tehran or face retaliation. Iran warns of a harsh response to the anticipated U.S. sanctions. And that's your New Jersey 101.5 News Flash. Here's Fast Traffic.
2: 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We'll start in Berkeley Heights. If you're trying to get on to eastbound 78 from Diamond Hill Road, the ramp there, that's blocked by an overturned tractor trailer. We're going to be detoured around that. And then westbound 78, right around exit 14A for Bayonne, a crash there has the right lane blocked. Left lanes are squeezing by. Through Cranberry, 130 northbound, you're heavy from Station Road to Cranberry South River Road with construction in the left lane. And we're also dealing with a crash on the Parkway southbound. It's around exit 137. Left lane's blocked. got a minor delay because of it. Leaving New Jersey into PA, 5-minute delay on the Commodore Barry Bridge. That is through construction. For the GWB, you're looking good. Lincoln Tunnel, a 5-minute delay. Holland Tunnel, 5 minutes from the Turnpike, up to 30 minutes, though, from Routes 1 and 9 as you head through construction. 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
3: New Jersey 101.5 instant weather. Labor Day is exactly 2 weeks from today. Hey, September starts a week from tomorrow. It's time to get around to knocking off last-minute items from your summer bucket list and make all your summer dreams come true. The weather will cooperate nicely for the majority of this week. It's going to be a really nice night for us here with a few clouds overhead, lows in the lower 60s. And tomorrow's going to be another beautiful weather day. Mostly sunny, highs in the lower 80s. Increasing clouds, dry, seasonable, still not humid on Wednesday, highs back in the lower 80s. There will be a chance of showers and thunderstorms, though, during the day on Thursday. From the Edison Heating and Cooling Weather Desk, I'm Chief Meteorologist Dan Zarrow.
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1: Yes, Lou back in tomorrow, and we're asking $30. 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
19: A lot of my clients are shocked to learn that generally when you're what they call a transportation network company vehicle or ride share, Uber or Lyft, that there's zero medical coverage available for you when you're in that accident. Because what happened is Uber came into New Jersey and Lyft did as well in about 2013, 2014. And there was no regulations. What do we treat them? Are they private passenger vehicles? Because it's a guy who gets in his own car and goes and picks people up. 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
1: So you find $30, you're walking around Walmart, you find $30 on the floor. Are you returning it? Are you keeping it? And I feel like, what do you think it's, what percentage of people you think are keeping it?
0: Yeah,
1: EJ.
0: I'm just picking it up.
1: You're picking it up.
0: I'm not giving it a second thought. Oh, money's on the ground. I'm going to pick it up. I'm going to put it in my pocket. And
1: that's it.
0: That's that.
1: And then you don't expect to see your picture on Facebook saying wanted.
0: Right.
1: Now, I feel like this has to be a joke, but I don't know. I guess it's not, where they didn't make the attempt to go find the person who this money belonged to. And that's what you're supposed to do. Make that effort.
0: Chances are, read it, the person that lost the money, they're not even aware they lost the money.
1: Right. So just be careful. It even could be $5. But what is that amount that in your mind you justify keeping or you would return it? Everybody has that number that they're like, $5. Okay. Or you find it right at the checkout, like you're right there by the cashier and maybe you'll return it to them saying somebody's going to come back. But when nobody does, who takes that money?
0: I think if it's 300 or more, I will take it in.
1: 300?
0: If it's 299 or less, I'm keeping it.
1: Let's go to Michael in Harrison and see what Michael has to say. You keeping it?
6: No, I'm not keeping it.
1: See? What about a dollar?
6: Depends. If I see the person that dropped it, I would give it back.
1: Oh, yeah.
6: I agree. Yeah.
1: I don't know if EJ would with the look he's giving me right now.
0: The dollar is like the money equivalent of a tissue.
1: If you saw
0: you pick
1: somebody,
0: up a tissue, you wouldn't pick. Actually, you wouldn't pick the tissue up, would you?
1: If you saw somebody drop that dollar, you would give it to them.
0: Well, if I saw them drop it, yes, I would give it to them. Yes,
1: that changes
0: correct.
1: The game, Michael.
0: Hey, you dropped a dollar. Here you go. But if that dollar was abandoned, no one was around in sight, no one's in that aisle, you're picking it up and you're keeping it.
6: Probably, I think on those terms, yes, I would keep it.
1: Okay, on those terms, give them some other terms. How about Alex?
6: I was calling in to share a story. So about 12 years ago, I used to work at the Sam's Club out of Deptford, New Jersey. And myself and a coworker were in one of the aisles restocking in the morning. And he approaches me. He found an envelope that had roughly, we didn't count it all, but it was a good $3,000 in this envelope. And we were in our early 20s. We kind of looked at each other at first thinking like, hey, we could have a great weekend. But being that we knew that there was cameras everywhere, we decided to make our way over to our loss prevention office and turn in the envelope. Long and behold, when we made our way over there, was a very, very troubled, panicking business owner trying to get them to look at the cameras in the store because he had just dropped his envelope with money that he was using to buy stuff for his small business that he had, soda, candy, potato chips, the stuff that he sold in his little corner store. And when we showed up with that envelope, the look on his face was just unbelievable because he thought that somebody had picked up this envelope and made away with his money.
1: Yeah, you did the right thing. You did the right thing, Michael. And you're right, with the cameras everywhere, if I'm finding an envelope, I want no part of that envelope. I'm like, I don't know whose this is, what this is about. Take it back.
6: Yes, and I'm 35 now. I was about 22, 23 years old at that time. At a 22-year-old going at college and coming across that money, the
1: could've
6: thought of splitting $3,000, of course, you know, is very tempting. But
1: for sure, You did the right thing. EJ, on the other hand, would have been $3,000 richer.
0: I'm thinking more about this. I think, and Michael, thanks for calling New Jersey 101.5. So earlier today, I brought up It's a Wonderful Life.
7: Yeah.
0: So there's the scene where Uncle Billy, right? Uncle Billy's taking the money to make the deposit in the bank. Mm-hmm. And Mr. Potter comes into the room and he's talking all big about his nephew, George Bailey. And the money was stuck inside the newspaper. So Mr. Potter gets the newspaper. It has the money in it. And Uncle Billy is like, it made the savings and loan like almost crash. That was the whole premise of the movie. At the end of the movie, people bring George Bailey the money because, you know, they thought they had embezzled. Well, Mr. Potter was going to say he embezzled the money. Oh, anyway, Uncle Billy lost the money. Mr. Potter found it. Mr. Potter kept it. So I'm reconsidering my position. I don't like Mr. Potter.
1: So now you changed. It took It's a Wonderful Life for you to change.
0: Yeah, I think so. Mr. Potter.
1: Two references.
0: Mr. Potter
1: today.
0: Kept the money, and it really screwed things up for George Bailey.
1: So there you go. You would give it back.
0: Yeah, I think. Well, again, if it's $3,000.
1: Yeah, that amount.
0: Yeah.
1: I would be like, I would think it's like drug money or something. Like, I would want no part of it. I'd
0: your
1: be like,
0: legs broken. You stole it from the mob.
1: Exactly.
0: This movie's about that.
1: Exactly. I'm like, no, thank you. Elizabeth in Morris County. What would you do? Would you make the attempt to return it or would you keep it?
8: Hey guys, how are you? This actually just happened to me last year. I was at the beach. I was walking to my house. There happened to be, you know, some money on the ground. It ended up being $60. It was so wet. So it was somebody who just came off the beach. I didn't see anybody around. I went to the head lifeguard who knows me. And I said, hey, did anybody report any money missing? He said, no. I said, well, I have this money. So if somebody comes looking for it, please come get me. He said, just keep it. And that was that. And I did. And it was $60. So my husband and I had a nice pizza and I don't know.
1: But you could sleep well at night because you tried. You tried, right?
8: Exactly.
1: Like,
8: and
1: you
8: I
1: made
8: think
1: that attempt.
8: Isn't that the objective? Like, if you try, if you're in Walmart, go to the people and say, hey, did anybody report any money missing? You don't have to tell them how much, but hey, did anybody come to you and report money missing? And then, you know, you can always leave your number. And then, you know, that's that if it's that important to you.
1: Yeah. Isn't it sad, though, $60 back in the day would be like, $60. Now you're like, you can get a pizza.
0: I used to think 20 was a lot.
1: I know. Now it's like $60. You could get a pizza, maybe with some toppings on it. But that's about it.
8: Exactly.
1: But at least you attempted, you know, made that attempt. Thanks, Elizabeth.
0: I bought a pizza on the Asbury Park Boardwalk 2 weeks ago. Delicious pizza. It's the best pizza ever. Maruca's.
1: Yeah.
0: 40-inch pizza, $40.
1: I know, but it's huge. Huge slices, right?
0: You could play cards on it.
1: I know. I got it too when we were there. It was huge. It was so, so good. And the setup is right there,
0: it's by it. Right kind of quarter from where the broadcast is. Yeah.
1: That's some
0: great pizza.
1: Good pizza.
0: $40.
1: Right? It's just funny how the price, $60, used to be.
0: Right.
1: And you made the comment earlier, like the 100 is now like the 20.
0: I think so.
1: Unfortunately,
0: yeah.
1: It's gotten to that point. Danielle in Burlington, what would you do? I'm going to guess. I'm going to say you would return it.
9: I would return it now because I feel like it would come back to me mm-hmm. if I kept somebody's money. But I worked in customer service for Acme Markets for 34 years, and there was a lot of people over the years that found money, and they would actually come up to the courtesy desk, and we had a log with the lost and found drawer, and we would take their name in case it's not claimed. I think it was after 30 days or something, if I remember correctly.
1: Huh. All right. So a lot shorter than the lease, which was six months.
9: I think it could have been. I don't remember. But, it was like if the owner didn't come up and say, listen, I lost $60. Did anybody return it?
0: Let me ask you this. How often did that happen? How often was the money reunited with its original owner?
9: In my 34 years of working at Acme Markets, it happened a lot.
0: Okay.
9: And I was in several stores.
1: Okay, that's good. So if you lose money, call and maybe somebody returned it. Maybe somebody did.
9: Give your name. Maybe they come back. Maybe they don't. It's a hit or miss.
1: Hit or miss. All right, Danielle, thank you. I better pack up all my stuff when the show's over because I don't know what you're taking.
0: Look around on the floor.
1: I better make sure I pack up my pens, my computer, all my stuff. 1-800-283-101.5. You keeping it or are you giving it back? And should $30 be something that looked at like, oh, I did something really, really bad that I did not make the attempt to go find somebody if you found $30 on the floor in Walmart? Like, at what point are you like, that was wrong?
0: I'm going to Aldi later today. Maybe I'll do an experiment. Maybe I'll just drop a 20 on the floor in the in the Aldi finds aisle. And then I'll go to Lost and Found when I'm done shopping to see if anybody turned it in.
1: See if somebody did. I lost my purse recently shopping and somebody, thank God, turned it in. And all the money that I had in my wallet was in there. And I was very, very grateful.
0: And if I found a purse or a wallet or anything like that, you're going to take care of that.
1: Do
0: random five, 10 bucks.
1: Do it.
0: I'm gonna drop. Well, maybe I won't do a 20. I'll do a 10. Anybody turn a $10 bill in?
1: Yeah, that's not worth $20. Dude, I would even lower it to $5. I would invest $20 in this experiment. $5, you drop it, see if somebody returns it.
0: I'll give it a try.
1: You report back.
0: I'll write an article about it for NJ1015.com.
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7: 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Get in the zone. One of the new problems, 280 eastbound. We're getting heavy into exit 15. A crash has popped up there, taking out one lane. The other new problem, the turnpike. It's northbound. The car lanes approaching exit 13. We have a crash there, taking out the right lane. Left lanes are getting by. Truck lanes pretty heavy approaching exit 13 as well as people slowing down to see the car lane crash. If you're in Berkeley Heights on Diamond Hill Road, the on-ramp to eastbound 78, that ramp closed by an overturned tractor trailer. And in Cranberry, Route 130. 30 northbound still jamming from about Station Road to Cranberry South River Road. That's through construction with the left lane blocked. One other note on the parkway northbound, your heavy exit 25 to exit 29 where a disabled vehicle has the right lane blocked. Leaving New Jersey for the GWB, you're looking good both levels. Lincoln Tunnel, a 5-minute delay. Holland Tunnel's 5 minutes from the turnpike up to 30 minutes from routes 1 and 9 as you head through construction. 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Next report in 15 minutes from the All-American Auto Group Traffic Desk. 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
3: New Jersey 101.5 in-skin weather. It's such a nice treat to have several days in a row of consistently pleasant weather. Hasn't happened all that much this summer. We'll see a nice afternoon here and a nice night too. A few clouds overhead, lows fall into the lower 60s. That's comfortable. And another beautiful day tomorrow, mostly sunny skies, highs back in the lower 80s. One more day in the lower 80s on Wednesday with increasing clouds, but it will be dry and pleasant again. From the Edison Heating and Cooling Weather Desk, I'm Chief Meteorologist Dan Zarrow.
1: All right, thank you, Dan. Right now in Long Branch, it's 81. Phillipsburg, 76. In North Brunswick, it's 80. Fast traffic and instant weather every 15 minutes on New Jersey, 101.5.
0: 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Lead East. We love them. The world's greatest oldies festival. Labor Day weekend at the Parsippany Hilton. 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More information, go to memories-music.com. That's memories.music. Oh, it's not that at all. Michelle, I totally screwed up their web address, and I apologize for that.
1: That's all right.
0: Why it's memories, memoriesmusic.us. Memoriesmusic.us. I am unfamiliar with that, the .us, but apparently it's a thing and that's what you should do.
1: Yes, that is what you should do. Lead East.
0: I really screwed that up.
1: It's okay. I gave it to you last second. All right, we'll continue.
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5: All right, it is 2:55. Lou and Michelle, Lou back in tomorrow, and EJ is filling in. We are going to do what we learned, but we'll do that later. We're going to continue on with, you've never done what we learned.
6: No.
5: That'll be fun for you to do that for the
6: first time. I did learn some things today.
5: You did learn a lot. Would you like to share what you learned,
6: EJ? Well, people learned about me. They learned I got hit by a tram car and that I would take money off the ground and keep it.
5: Okay, that's what you want everyone to know about yourself. I love
6: and
5: it.
6: And I like to have martinis on Friday night.
5: Well, now that's fun. Not the tram car part, but the martini part. We were talking about this story, $30 at Walmart. Would you return it? This person did not return it, didn't make an attempt to return it. And then his picture's on Facebook.
6: $30, come on.
5: For $30. Now, I get it. Is the right thing to do? Yes. Turn it in. Yes. Try to find out whose it was. But are you really going to be a criminal if you don't? What happened? Like, well, what is that amount of money?
6: There's probably a difference if you found money, $30 on the ground at, say, Nordstrom, or $30 on the ground at Walmart. There's a separate socioeconomic situation there.
5: I just love how you justify it, how you present it in your mind to make it right.
6: It probably would be more acceptable taking it off the floor at Nordstrom than it would be at Walmart. Because I'm thinking, being generalizing here, people at the Walmart probably need that $30 more than the people at Nordstrom.
5: Okay. All right, Sharon in Morris County. Welcome. Tell your story, Sharon.
7: Hey, guys. Hi. Thanks for having me. Well, over the weekend, I was in Miami, and I lost my entire wallet.
5: Oh. My
7: license to fly.
5: Oh, geez.
7: I did downsize to, only carry what I needed, but it was a blast to lose anyway, a big hit, and panic set in. However, this angel returned it to the hotel. So I would absolutely return anything I find, because you do good, it's going to come back.
6: The karma gods, right.
5: That's right. Yeah. You do
7: the
5: good,
7: karma
5: you put it out there.
7: 100, yeah, I feel like this woman, and I offered her $100. I was so grateful this woman wouldn't take anything from me. I said, please, let me do something for you. Wouldn't do anything. I was in tears. So,
5: yeah, that's panic. With your license, you can't fly home. You're stuck. That would be a mess. Thank you so much, Sharon, for calling in. I appreciate it. And I'm glad you got that wallet back. Real quick, because we're up against the clock. It went by so fast. What we learned.
6: Yes.
5: Okay, we're
6: going
5: to go back to the noon hour. And what we learned in the noon hour, we talked about visiting the home you grew up in. Right? And like, would you let the person in? Would you go back to see that home? And we talked to Peter, who had an interesting experience when he went back to his childhood home.
8: I wanted to see my grandparents' old house. I went there. They lived in Bayville, and so many fond memories of that house. Here's what happened. So I knock on a door, and the husband answers. He's like, I'm like, listen, my grandparents lived.

0: I was drinking a beer and I was smoking a joint, and I before I came in the house, you know, I ashed the joint but threw the beer in the bushes. But I was kind of promised earlier that I wasn't gonna cut loose because my girlfriend's family was coming over. She's like, you know, just be on your best behavior, relax. Well, one of my buddy Joe, he hit me up, and we ended up going to the bar. And then all you see, because it's nighttime, is it's like black and white, like night vision. Just me stumbling and throwing the beer in the bush, being like, I'll get that tomorrow. And then I'm like, she was like, so, what'd you guys do? I'm like, oh, just had some wings, you know. She's like, is that it? And I'm like, as far as I can remember, you know. Then she shows me that, and I'm like, yeah, no, I that's me.
1: Yeah, he got busted. And then this hour, Steve called in talking about money being lost.
2: I would have picked it up, as you guys said. Unhomed money needs a home. Unknown cash, I'm sorry.
1: Money needs a home. There you go.
3: That's the quote of the day. Fun day with that, Michelle. Thank you for inviting me to join you
1: today. Thank you so much for hanging out with me. This was a lot of fun.
3: Wednesday, and for a week, I get to hang out with Dennis Malloy.
1: Dennis Malloy and EJ, you'll be back. And then also Lou will be back tomorrow. Dominski and Moore are up next. Have a great day.
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5: 79 degrees here at 3 o'clock. Thank you for listening. I'm Levon Putney. Well, it looks like renovations are back on track for Asbury Park's Convention Hall since the State Economic Development Authority approved a $75 million tax credit for the facility's owner to help kickstart $130 million worth of repairs to both the Grand Arcade and the Paramount Theater, which has been closed the past 5 years because of structural issues. Well, 45 years in prison for a Newark man convicted of attacking two people walking their dogs in Irvington.
6: Essex County prosecutors say 46-year-old Kareem Davis must first finish a separate sentence for violating his parole and could remain behind bars until 2073 for the June 2024 attacks. One victim was a 51-year-old woman who was punched repeatedly in the back of the head. The other was an 11-year-old boy who was strangled and sexually assaulted just blocks away. Rick Rickman, New Jersey, 101.5 News.
5: There was a court hearing today in Manhattan for the North Jersey couple accused of climbing the Empire State Building last month to profess their love in a most attention-grabbing way.
7: Authorities identified the pair as Russian rooftoping influencers Angela Nikolo and Ivan Birkis. The two now live in New Jersey and got engaged at the top of the spire in a stunt that caught the entire city's attention on July 1st. They are facing a list of charges including felony burglary and criminal trespassing. I'm Lizzie Radabali.
5: Well, no damage reported from Saturday's 1.1 magnitude earthquake that was centered southwest of Chester in Morris County. That was the state's eighth recorded quake so far this year. The complete New Jersey 101.5 forecast coming up. Now, New Jersey Fast Traffic.
8: We've still got a crash on 280. This is eastbound, the off-ramp to exit 14 from 280. That is partially blocked with a crash. That's causing a delay on 280 eastbound back to about exit 13, a 10-minute delay to get through all that. Turnpike northbound, the car lane's jamming approaching exit 13 with a crash taking out the right lane. The truck lane's pretty heavy northbound approaching exit 13 as well, as everybody's slowing down to see what's going on. In Berkeley Heights, Diamond Hill Road, the on-ramp to Route 78 eastbound, that ramp blocked by an overturned tractor-trailer, going to be detoured around the scene. And through Cranberry, Route 130 northbound, pretty heavy from Station Road and Cranberry South River Road. That's with construction taking out the left lane. Leaving New Jersey, the GWB looking good at the moment. Lincoln Tunnel, a 5-minute delay. Holland Tunnel's clear from the turnpike, but a 30-minute delay from Routes 1 and 9 as you head through construction. I'm Brendan Joseph, from Jersey Traffic North.
9: Joel Myra, New Jersey Traffic South. We have an accident that just came into us at 676 in the Camden area, just south of the Ben Franklin Bridge towards the Vault. And it's at exit 3 that the right shoulder is blocked off for now with this accident. Right lane could be closed real soon. So that's on the turnpike. On 676 northbound at exit 3. Morgan Boulevard, southbound traffic already getting slow in that spot at exit 3 down towards the Walt Whitman Bridge. It is also going to be tough for you on 295 southbound, a heavy exit 28 down to exit 26. New Jersey Fast Traffic every 15 minutes on New Jersey 101.5.
10: New Jersey 101.5 instant weather. It's a nice afternoon here, and we're looking ahead to our next chance of rain, our next widespread chance of rain, not until Thursday. Until then, fair skies, comfortable air, couple more days of beautiful late August weather here. A few clouds tonight. Lows will dip into the lower 60s. We'll see some 50s tomorrow morning. And tomorrow

0: Tomorrow looks great, mostly sunny, highs right back in the lower 80s. Wednesday, clouds will increase, but will stay dry and seasonable with highs back in the lower 80s. Thursday is our chance for showers and thunderstorms, not necessarily all day. Otherwise, we'll see a mix of clouds and sun and highs around 80. From the Edison Heating and Cooling Weather Desk, I'm Chief Meteorologist Dan Zarrow.
1: Is 80 right now in Mount Holly, 82 degrees in Wildwood, 76 in Hackettstown. 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
12: The North calls this a sub, while the South calls it a hoagie. The North calls this Taylor Ham, and the South calls it pork roll.
13: Hey, you talking about Jersey? 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
2: Hey, hey, hello, good afternoon. Welcome to your Monday, such as it is. We are Dominski and Moore. I'm Jeff Dominski.
3: I'm Kylie Moore.
2: All right, we have many things to get to today. A lot of them is just personal stories, kind of, that we're going to be talking about. But hey, real quick, I know my show partner here could do a whole 3 hours on this, but I finally saw a movie called Obsession.
3: Yes.
2: Now, you probably haven't heard about it. It's a real sleeper. It's hardly made any... No, it's only
3: one of the biggest movies of the summer.
2: Exactly. Exactly. Right. Like, this movie is... oh, my God. It was low budget, and it has had more return on its investment than any other movie in history. Like, I think it was like $750,000 budget, and it's made well over $400 million, something like that.
3: It's a very... great movie.
2: Oh my God, it was so good. It was so good. I knew you had, well, I mean, obviously, I feel like everybody's seen it other than me, but you and Charlie,
3: who's Thomas, has also been talking
2: Thomas
3: to me about
2: has
3: it.
2: Been talking about it, right. So like so many people here have been talking about it and seen it, and I was like feeling the whole FOMO thing, and finally streamed it this weekend, and holy smokes, was it great.
3: It's one of those movies where, like, the longer you sit with it,
2: mm-hmm.
3: like, the more you're like, oh, well, oh, that's why that character did this. Oh, that's why that, oh, no.
2: Yeah.
3: It's good. The more it sits with you, whew.
2: Yeah, yeah.
3: I love a horror.
2: Oh, so freaking good. So, so, so good.
3: Probably my favorite horror movie since Scream, probably.
2: No way, really? Yeah?
3: If we're not counting the Scream quills.
2: The what?
3: Scream quills?
2: What's that?
3: Scream sequels.
2: Oh my God, is that?
3: It's
2: are
3: not
2: you
3: a thing.
2: The old? I was gonna say. Did
3: came
2: you
3: up
2: just
3: with
2: invent
3: it as
2: that?
3: I was saying it.
2: Oh my! I was gonna say. I have never heard this term. Please tell me. Okay. All right. That's just like another one of your portmanteaus.
3: But no.
2: Yeah.
3: I love an dare I say I'm obsessed.
2: Be careful what you wish for.
3: Mm.
2: Yeah. That's basically it. Be careful what you wish for. And he was such a freaking wimp. And he, I'm going to stop. Right, because
3: Save
2: I will
3: it.
2: Just, we will do 3 hours and I don't want to.
3: I feel like.

0: like we're going to be talking about this once spooky season arrives.
1: Oh, there you go. Maybe then. Yeah, give more people, even more people a chance to see it.
0: For those who are obsessed. But
1: if you have not, see Obsession.
0: Something particularly spooky happened to you over the weekend.
1: It was just more goofy. It was more stupid. All right. I don't know. This goes back maybe a month or two ago. I'm not exactly sure. Maybe almost 2 months ago when I started. I feel so dorky saying this. A CPAP machine, because I found out that I have not only sleep apnea, but it was registering in the severe end of sleep apnea.
0: Why do you sound dorky? Or why do you think you sound dorky?
1: Because it feels so dumb to talk about, like, you know, oh, you got to wear this mask pumping air into your mouth to sleep.
0: But so many people do that.
1: I know. And I feel like, don't we all feel weird about it? Like, okay, anybody who has ever been diagnosed, this is my first question, and I'll talk about any part of this. If you have sleep apnea, you find out that you have sleep apnea, and you have to go on a CPAP machine where you have to wear the mask or even the pillows or whatever. Didn't you feel stupid at first? Yeah, like the little nose pillow things.
0: Okay.
1: Like not a full face mask, but like the little nose thing.
0: I don't know what you mean, so go into it after you finish your thought.
1: Yeah, yeah. But didn't you feel stupid at first? And especially if you have a partner you sleep with either every night or occasionally, didn't you feel awkward? Like, oh yeah, now I gotta look like a moron with this stupid apparatus on my head. Didn't you feel weird? Or not at all? That's my first question. But how long did it take you to get used to it is a major question I have. Because I've been doing this for about, I'm going to just kind of ballpark it at about a month and a half. Maybe I'm wildly off. I don't know.
0: But you are feeling better?
1: Oh, I am definitely feeling better.
0: Okay.
1: Yeah, like, okay. Well, and a phone number is 1-800-283-1015. When I found out I had sleep apnea, like officially found out, I did a 3-night sleep study, blah, blah, blah. And I found out I was so severe. My breathing was on the severe end where I was stopping breathing every single minute. Every minute, all night, my breathing would stop and not restart at least 10 seconds or longer.
0: 10 seconds?
1: That's what they consider an event, is 10 seconds or longer, where you breathe out, and then you're not getting any oxygen for at least 10 full seconds, and then you go, right. This was happening literally every minute all night.
0: Jeff.
1: And I also found out, and God knows how many years this was going on. I also found out that my oxygen level in my blood was only 70%, which means I don't know how I don't have brain damage. That is severely low.
0: Yeah, this is terrifying.
1: Oh, I would screw it up. Yeah, you think Obsession was scary? So I go on this machine, and very, very quickly, I mean, it did wonders for me. Like last night, normally it's like over 60 times an hour or about 60 times an hour. It's 3, which is where you want to be. Like when you have sleep apnea, you're usually never a 0. It'll happen still here and there. But they want you to be below 4 is what my sleep doctor told me.
0: Mm-hmm.
1: And so it's like maybe once every 20 minutes it'll stop and then you start breathing again because of the apparatus and everything. But yeah, feel totally different.
0: How were you functioning?
1: I don't know. That's what my doctor asked me. He was like, how are you doing this? Because he also knew about my lifestyle and the job and the autistic children. And yeah, he was like, how are you not falling asleep driving home? I'm amazed. I was like, I don't know. Just do what you got to do, man. He's like, wow. It's like, you're so bad, you should have been like literally falling asleep at the wheel constantly.
0: Wow.
1: It's like, nope. All right. But something happened last night using the CPAP machine that never happened before. And it was so weird. But I will tell you what happened next. It was like very bizarre. I will tell you what that was next. But I just want to ask, who has it? Who's had to use a CPAP machine? How long did it take you to get used to the crazy thing?
0: Or did your partner have to use it?
1: Yeah. Like, right. Like, do you sleep with somebody who has to use it? Does it bother you at all? 1-800-283-101.5.
0: 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Here's fast traffic.
2: 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Let's go eastbound 280 first. The off-ramp at exit 14, that ramp partially blocked with a crash. That's causing a delay on 280 eastbound, stretching back to exit 13. The westbound side of 280, pretty heavy as well, approaching Route 80. Stop-and-go traffic due to a crash on Route 80 westbound in the express lanes. Turnpike northbound, the car lanes, pretty heavy, exit 12 to exit 13 with the crash taking out the right lane. Southbound Turnpike, the eastern spur, is jamming into exit 15E. Crash has popped up there. You'll find the left lane blocked. And at Berkeley Heights, Diamond Hill Road, the on-ramp to eastbound 78, that ramp's still blocked with an overturned tractor trailer. Leaving New Jersey, the GWB looking pretty good, both upper and lower level. Lincoln Tunnel, a 5-minute delay. Holland Tunnel's 5 minutes from the turnpike, but up to 30 minutes from routes 1 and 9 as you head through construction. 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I'm Brendan Joseph. Jersey Traffic North.
0: Joel Myrity, Jersey Traffic South. Backed up ride right now at 676 northbound at Morgan Boulevard, exit 3. We have an accident on the shoulder southbound where all the traffic goes in the afternoon. We have people slowing down approaching. And the Walt Whitman Bridge road work that is leaving New Jersey across the span is messing up your life. And 95 is packed on the Philly side northbound. Stick with 295. New Jersey fast traffic every 15 minutes. From the Earth Treasures Fine Jewelers Traffic Desk, I'm Jill Myra, New Jersey 101.5.
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3: New Jersey 101.5 instant weather. It's such a nice treat to have several days in a row of consistently pleasant weather. Hasn't happened all that much this summer. We'll see a nice afternoon here and a nice night, too. A few clouds overhead, lows fall into the lower 60s. That's comfortable. And another beautiful day tomorrow, mostly sunny skies, highs back in the lower 80s. One more day in the lower 80s on Wednesday with increasing clouds, but it will be dry and pleasant again. From the Edison Heating and Cooling Weather Desk, I'm Chief Meteorologist Dan Zarro.
0: 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In Spring Lake, it is 81, Glassboro 80, Hamilton 79. Fast traffic and instant weather every 15 minutes on New Jersey 101.5. 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
7: Okay, I want to take a couple calls because I hate making people wait, and then I'll tell you why we're talking about this. I had this crazy event with the CPAP machine last night.
8: Yeah, you gave me some details on off air, but I want to hear the whole story. Yeah. I paid for the whole seat. I only need the edge.
7: All right, so we'll get to that. But Ken in Pennsylvania. Hey, Ken, you've got this, or you know somebody who has it?
9: I have it myself. I have had the CPAP for about 5 years, and I was glad I could call in because this is really kind of personal to me. I really think it saves lives, and it probably did me. So,
7: They say sleep apnea can take 10 years off your life easily.
9: They do say that. And, you know, it's so insidious because you don't know or you don't feel like you have a problem. Other people start telling you about it.
7: Right, you know? Right. You're asleep. You don't realize how bad you're snoring or if your snoring is connected to that or anything.
8: Ken, what were you told?
9: So I'm an old guy. I'm like, you know, I'll be 64 next month. And my wife had been complaining about how loud I snored. I guess that was the first indication.
8: Yeah.
7: Right. Yeah.
9: And, you know, you're married a long time, you know, you're like, yeah, whatever, you know. And you don't think too much about it. But the thing that got me is I went on a guy's weekend up to the mountains and ended up sleeping on a couch downstairs. And another friend of mine was on another couch.
7: Right.
9: And, you know, he's older than me, you know, and a grown man was practically in tears. When I woke up, he said, I thought you were going to stop breathing, you know, and
7: because
9: that,
7: what? But because he heard you gasping for air,
9: yeah,
7: things like that.
9: Yeah, exactly.
7: Yeah.
9: And, you know, I hate to say it, but, you know, guys, you know, when a guy tells you that, maybe it just has a little more. It shouldn't, but it meant more than what my wife was.
7: Well, because we ignore so much that when you do say something, yes, it's going to carry a lot more weight. It's not that the woman's opinion doesn't matter. It's that us guys are dumb. Us guys are dumb. We ignore things. So if a guy is saying it, it must be seriously problematic. Right. Right.
9: Yeah, we can joke about that. But anyway, so I did schedule a test down at Abington Hospital. And the night that I went in there and they did a nasal cannula on me, you know, not the full face mask. And as it turned out, when I did it that night, that was probably the best night's sleep that I had gotten in years. I didn't even know. I woke up, I had to go to work. So I asked them to get me up at 5:30 and it's like, wow, holy cow, I'm wide awake.
7: Yeah.
9: And I ended up needing to get a full face mask

0: And I had, I'm probably the best patient they have. I took to that like a fish to water, or a fish in water. It was just phenomenal. When I put that on, it's like a narcotic. It puts me out. I don't wake up for anything. I sleep straight 8 hours through. They told me that I was going to start dreaming again. It's like, how do you know I'm not dreaming? But, yeah, just...
1: Oh, they can tell kinds of things with the sleep studies.
2: The mask doesn't bother you?
0: Yeah, no, not at all, because I can breathe so well. It's padded, and I mean, the you know, the tube kind of flops around a little bit, but it is such better sleep than I ever had in my life. I would never, you know, I wish I didn't have sleep apnea, but I do.
2: Right.
1: Okay, but did you?
0: I can't even take a nap without putting it on.
1: But did you ever have through the hose and into your mask water rushing in and nearly drowning you?
0: Oh no, nothing like that.
1: Because that's what happened to
0: reservoir.
1: Because that's what happened to me. And I will explain after we take care of news and traffic and weather how the hell it happened. I almost drowned from my stupid CPAP, but I'm not knocking it. It was my own stupid weird fault, but I'll tell you what the hell happened. It was bizarre. Hey, Ken, wish you all the best. Thank you.
2: Ken, sleep well. Thank you for calling New Jersey 101.5.
1: All right, we're talking about sleep apnea and CPAP machines, and have you had to deal with it? Did you get used to it, or was it just awful? 1-800-283-101.5.
3: 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Well, after a Sayreville police officer shot a man Saturday evening because they say the man would not put down a knife in Parlin, where officers say the man was menacing people with the knife, the Middlesex County Prosecutor's Office is leading the investigation. The man, he was taken to a hospital. No word on his condition. Well, more layoffs announced here in New Jersey. Mortgage loan servicing company Sinlar FSB let the state know they plan on cutting 50 staffers at their Ewing offices, while healthcare services firm Optum warned the state labor department they're laying off 57 people from their offices in Basking Ridge. Well, the state economic development authority said yes to a $75 million tax credit to help the owner of Asbury Park's convention hall get going on $130 million worth of repairs to the hall's grand arcade and the Paramount Theater inside. And that's your New Jersey 101.5 News Flash. Here's fast traffic.
4: 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Let's go northbound first. The car lanes, they're jamming up. Exit 12 into exit 13. A crash there has the right lane blocked. Southbound turnpike, the eastern spur, a 20-minute jam. Exit 15W to 15E. A crash has the left lane blocked there. 280 eastbound, pretty heavy. Exit 13 into exit 14. That's because the off-ramp to exit 14 partially blocked by a crash. Westbound 280, some heavy volume. Exit 1 into Route 80. And in Berkeley Heights, Diamond Hill Road, you cannot get on the eastbound 78 there. That's because of an overturned tractor trailer blocking the ramp. Leaving New Jersey, the GWB looks good both levels. Lincoln Tunnel, 5-minute delay at most. Holland Tunnel, and it's about a 5 to 10 minute delay from the turnpike, and we're seeing a big jam on routes 1 and 9 southbound through construction. 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I'm Brandon Joseph, New Jersey Traffic North.
2: Jill Meyer, New Jersey traffic south. We go to the ride at 42. It's southbound delayed coming off the Walt Whitman Bridge down to Creek Road. And the Walt leaving New Jersey has road work, and that is set up across the span. And we also have an accident, 676 northbound coming from the Walt Whitman area and Morgan Boulevard, exit 3. The shoulder is blocked off. Traffic every 15 minutes on New Jersey 101.5.
5: New Jersey 101.5 InSkin weather. Labor Day is exactly 2 weeks from today. Hey, September starts a week from tomorrow. It's time to get around to knocking off last-minute items from your summer bucket list and make all your summer dreams come true. The weather will cooperate nicely for the majority of this week. It's going to be a really nice night for us here with a few clouds overhead, lows in the lower 60s. And tomorrow's going to be another beautiful weather day. Mostly sunny, highs in the lower 80s. Increasing clouds, dry, seasonable, still not humid on Wednesday, highs back in the lower 80s. There will be a chance of showers and thunderstorms, though, during the day on Thursday. From the Edison Heating and Cooling Weather Desk, I'm Chief Meteorologist Dan Zarrow.
3: Now, 80 degrees in Lavalette, 81 in both Millville and Perth Amboy. 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
0: Though, back to Domenski and more.
1: Oh, no. Tell us how we should spend our evenings, Leva.
0: How should we? With Steve.
2: Oh, my God. There's going to be silk robes involved by the end of the week.
0: And cigars.
1: Thank you, Leva.
2: A couple of Tipperillos and some hookahs.
1: Oh, all right. Okay, boys, let's move on. What are we talking about?
2: We're talking about sleep apnea, CPAP machines. Yeah, it's not the sexiest subject, but a lot of people have to use them. Did you ever get used to it? Did you ever have anything crazy happen? 1-800-283-101.5.
1: Hey now, it's Bob and Tom's River. You're on New Jersey 101.5.
3: Hello, how are you?
1: Hey, Bob.
2: What's up?
1: Jinx.
3: Hi. Well, I called because I had the sleep apnea. My wife discovered it. I was snoring a little bit. Go to the doctor. The doctor says, you feel tired during the day? No. So we never paid attention to it. So it got worse.
2: Yeah.
3: And we went for the testing, and they recommended, they tested me, and I'm like moderate to high.
2: Right.
3: You know, woke up with it a lot.
1: Right. So you use
3: it. So they got the machine.
2: Yeah.
3: I put it on. I guess I wasn't paying attention when they told me how to use it.
1: Oh.
3: But as it started to blow air in me and I had to breathe,
2: yeah,
3: I kind of freaked out and I kept trying to breathe, suck in the air. Or I don't know what I was doing, but I ended up getting very upset about it. And my claustrophobic idiot
2: checked in.
3: So right. Now I'm freaking out. So I can't use it. So that's how it ended up.
2: So did you use it for a few days or not even the first night? Or
3: I think I used it for an hour the first night.
2: Oh.
3: And then when I tried to sleep with it,
2: right.
3: I put it on, and as soon as it started to pump air into me,
2: what's
3: going on?
2: Yeah. So, yeah, I don't know. You should. Well, hey, Bob. Listen, we appreciate your calling in.
1: My brother
2: was like that because years ago, oh, it's been a long time ago. He was diagnosed with sleep apnea.
1: And
2: he had to have it, but he won't use it. He won't use it, which is bad. I mean, it's bad for his health.
1: I won't say his name, but brother.
2: Yeah. He refuses to use it, even though he needs it. And same thing. It just like drove him too crazy. But yeah, if you're feeling the air, you shouldn't feel it until you're asleep. And now, see, then again, I don't know how long ago this was for this guy, Bob. But I mean, modern machines, because I just went through this recently, you shouldn't even feel it until you start sleeping. And that's when it will get more intense to open up your airway. So I'm not sure what was going on there. But all right, we'll take a quick break. We'll take more of your calls. But I've got to tell you the weird water story.
1: It will make sense
2: when I tell it, but I had water rushing through the hose into my mask, and it was the creepiest thing. I'll explain coming up. 1-800-283-101.5.
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2: So it's 3:42. All right, before we go back to the calls, let me just tell you very, very quickly. So the
1: what the hell was going on with you?
2: Okay, I almost drowned.
1: What?
2: And that's a little hyperbolic, but here's what happened. It was very funny. So I'm in bed, and it was when I first lay down in bed last night. Okay. And I get the mask on, and I've done this, like, it's been about 6-7 weeks, roughly, whatever. So, like, I feel like I know what I'm doing, and it's helped tremendously. But you get this, like, mask on your face. There's this, like, air hose that goes down into the machine. The machine is off to the side. And there's also, in this machine, there's, like, a little humidifier thing that you pull out, you fill it with distilled water, only yes. distilled water, and then you put it back in. All right, never been a problem before. So last night, I got the mask on, and I must have rolled to my side or did something, and I didn't hear it, but I must have flipped. Well, I know I did. I didn't realize it, though. I flipped the machine accidentally upside down because the hose pulled it upside down, right? And so, okay. Not knowing any of this, I'm laying there and I'm trying to get to sleep. And all of a sudden, I hear gurgle, gurgle, gurgle, gurgle. And I'm like, what the hell? And then I hear gurgle, gurgle, gurgle, gurgle. It's like a gurgling. And I'm like, what the hell?
1: And?
2: Well, and I'm not alone. So I hear, what the hell is that? So it's also embarrassing. I'm like, hold on, I don't know. Gurgle, gurgle. And so the next thing I know, I'm trying to like think, is the mask not tight? Is it a weird air thing? I'm not realizing that the gurgling is water.
1: So you're also disrupting her.
2: Well, she hadn't been to sleep yet, but she was just one, like, because she's hurt. Normally it's silent, and she's never heard the sound out of this machine before, and all of a sudden she is. So the next thing I know, water starts shooting into the mask out of the air hose and like filling up into my mask. And I blah, blah. So I quickly unsnap and I grab the mask off and water's going all over the floor and I'm turning the machine off. And as I do, I realize, oh my God, it flipped upside down, which means the water, the only way I can describe it is the water in the humidifier compartment.

0: apartment that you slide in because it had flipped over. It was somehow getting sucked into the air tube. I don't know how, but it did. And it was shooting into my mouth. Like, only me. Like, what a Dominski situation to have. I don't know if this happened to anybody else ever, but that's what I dealt with last night. So I had to get up, redo everything, clean it out, blah, blah, blah. What a pain in the ass it was. And then it was fine. Then it was fine. So, yeah, my CPAP almost drowned me. What, you don't find the humor in that?
1: I'm just glad you were having a good time with your significant other.
0: What do you mean by that?
1: I don't know. It sounds like you guys were having a whole to-do.
0: Oh, no. We were just trying to go to sleep. 1-800-283-101.5. John in Philadelphia. You're in New Jersey, 101.5.
2: Hey, good afternoon, Jeff. Good afternoon, Callie. 67-year-old male, been on the machine for 4.5 years. Changed my life.
1: What made you go onto the machine?
2: What's that?
1: How were you convinced to go onto the machine? Like, what was the final straw?
2: Well, I'm married, you know, sleep with my significant other, constantly snoring.
0: Yep.
2: Woke up tired, dry mouth, all that.
0: Yep. I remember that.
2: Yep. In regards to the war, so I had 221 events of either no breathing or low breathing.
0: Per night, I'm sure, yeah.
2: No, in the sleep study.
0: Right.
2: So that was a 8-hour time. I use it every night. I do my insurance compliance with my pulmonologist every year.
0: Yep.
2: I have a point one event.
0: Wow, that's excellent.
2: I'm getting quality sleep.
0: Yeah.
2: In regards to the humidifier, you don't actually need it. My machine's called a Luna 2. You can actually turn the button off that it won't heat that container, and you can run it without water.
0: Yeah, I'm considering that now, John.
1: hold on, guys. I'm sorry. For people who don't use this machine, what does a point one event mean?
2: The humidifier, what it does, it makes moisture in the air.
0: Well, no, but she's asking about the point one. The point one, what he's saying is that he's barely ever stopping breathing in the night.
1: Oh, okay.
0: It barely ever happens anymore. That's what he's trying to say.
2: So I had 221 events. You know, a point one is hardly any events of stop breathing or low breathing.
0: Right.
2: Yeah, so by using the humidifier, even though I dump the water every day, it will grow mold. So I run it with a humidifier, and I'm fine. And I have what they call a half mask. So, you know, my nose is out of the mask, but I love it. It's a game changer. And then for the other gentleman that had problem with the machine and doesn't use it, I mean, we had one of the Philadelphia Eagles that died of sleep apnea. Reggie White, possibly.
0: You are not wrong.
1: Oh, wow.
0: You are not wrong. I have heard this story. Absolutely. And tell me, when you first got the mask, tell me you didn't refer to it as your Darth Vader mask. I feel like everybody does that.
2: Well, prior to this, I wore a full mask, and I didn't like that. I would rip it off.
0: Yeah, so yeah. Yeah,
2: so you the half mask or the little nodules, that little pillow pads that would go in your nostril.
0: Right, right. No, I'm still doing full mask, so I'm still I'm still in Darth Vader mode. It's all good though. Hey, John, thank you.
1: Wait, no, do it as Darth Vader.
3: John, thank you for calling. Your call was pleasant and professional.
1: Thank you, John, for calling New Jersey 101.5. I was doing, like, Bane.
0: Yeah, right. I know. Very similar. Very similar. All right. We're talking about sleep apnea and CPAP machines. And did you ever get used to it? Did it ever try to drown you? 1-800-283-101.5.
1: 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Here is fast traffic.
4: We've got a handful of problems on the turnpike. 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Let's go northbound. The truck lanes heavy approaching exit 12. You have a disabled tractor trailer taking out the center lane. Car lanes northbound heavy at exit 12. The crash off to the shoulder. And then the car lanes northbound still heavy exit 12 up to exit 13, where a separate crash has the right lane blocked. Southbound, the eastern spur a bit heavy at exit 15E. Crash there taking out the left lane. 280 eastbound a bit heavy into exit 14. That's because of a crash on the off-ramp to exit 14, causing a slowdown. eastbound. If you're in Berkeley Heights, Diamond Hill Road, the on-ramp to eastbound 78, that ramp remains blocked with an overturned tractor trailer. Leaving New Jersey for the GWB, you're looking at about a five-minute delay upper and lower level. Lincoln Tunnel's 5 minutes. Holland Tunnel's 5 to 10 from the Turnpike, about a 30-minute delay from routes 1 and 9 through construction. 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I'm Brendan Joseph, Jersey Traffic North.
5: Joel Meyer, New Jersey Traffic South. 42 southbound delayed off of the area of the Walt Whitman Bridge, 76 and down to Creek Road, and Walt Whitman Bridge leaving New Jersey across the span. Also a little slow because of road work, only a few lanes open to you. And they cleared up that accident, 676 north at exit 3 at Morgan Boulevard. New Jersey fast traffic every 15 minutes. From the Earth Treasures Fine Jewelers Traffic Desk, I'm Joel Meyer, New Jersey 101.5.
6: New Jersey 101.5 instant weather. It's such a nice treat to have several days in a row of consistently pleasant weather. Hasn't happened all that much this summer. We'll see a nice afternoon here and a nice night too. A few clouds overhead, lows fall into the lower 60s. That's comfortable. And another beautiful day tomorrow, mostly sunny skies, highs back in the lower 80s. One more day in the lower 80s on Wednesday with increasing clouds, but it will be dry and pleasant again. From the Edison Heating and Cooling Weather Desk, I'm Chief Meteorologist Dan Zero.
7: Seabright, 80 degrees. Morristown, 77. Red Bank, 81. Fast traffic and instant weather every 15 minutes on New Jersey 101.5. 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
4: 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It's 3:56. Kylie, have you ever been in this situation? There's a story out of Albany, and I think this is probably what the show before us was talking about. EJ and Michelle about a found money. Did you hear the story out of Albany? Have you ever just found cash on the floor or on the street? A small amount, not like 10,000 bucks, but like a $20 bill, say.
5: I'm sure I have, right. But it doesn't stand out.
4: Right. Okay. Well,
5: why?
4: Because there's a story out of Albany, New York, and it actually had a ton of people on social media making fun of the police department there. The Albany Police Department. It's not Albany, New York. I'm sorry. This could be confusing. It's Albany Police Department in Southern Georgia. They have an Albany there. Excuse me. Anyway, so in Georgia, in a town called Albany, they had an older guy who apparently was caught on camera or something in a store, and somebody had dropped $30, like a 20 and a 10, say.
5: Okay.
4: And it's just loose, and there's no identifying thing near it. It's not like the guy picked it up and was going through a wallet. It was just loose cash. And he sees it, he picks it up, and he looks around. There's nobody there, and so he just put it in his pocket, like most of us would. All right, believe it or not, they ended up putting on their Facebook, the police department, this individual picked up the money and did not turn it into the employees.
5: Okay, 30 bucks.
4: Right. And they were looking for this person to arrest him. I don't know what the hell the laws are in Georgia, but oh my God, 30 bucks? That wouldn't even rise to the level of a crime here, would it? I wouldn't think.
5: Don't ask me.
4: I wouldn't think so. And so right away, because they put this on their social media, comments started. And everybody, it seemed almost universal. One of the first ones was, this is a joke, right? They just couldn't believe anybody would even.
5: It sounds like it. 30 bucks seems so non-consequential.
4: Right. Another one says, so when I find pennies and quarters on the ground, who do I turn those into? Because their point is, small amount of money, where do you draw the line?
5: Yeah.
4: If it was a single dollar, would that also have been illegal to not turn it in? Another comment came in. Whatever happened to finders keepers? Okay. And then somebody was quoting the Big Lebowski. Now, this is where it gets creative.
5: Do I know the line?
4: I did not. And I like the movie, and I didn't even know it. But
5: no, I have no guess.
4: But the comment was, leads? Yeah, sure. I'll just check with the boys down at the crime lab. They've got four more detectives working on the case. They got us working in shifts.
5: Never would have gotten that line.
4: I know, neither would I. Apparently, it's from something in the Big Lebowski. Another one commented on the police department's Facebook page. Had he turned it in,

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1: And now it is 80 degrees here at 4 o'clock. I'm Levon Putney. A quick check of AAA's numbers show gas prices averaging over $4 again around New Jersey. A gallon of regular is averaging $4.03 right now, 7 cents higher than last week by AAA's count. Well, employer health-related costs are projected to jump by almost 10% next year.
2: That's according to a new risk analysis from the insurance broker Aon, which predicted that at the current status quo, next year, employers would be spending an added $19,000 per employee on average. This would be a fourth consecutive year of near double-digit percentage increases. The firm noted that many employers would likely make changes to mitigate expected costs. Rick Rickman, New Jersey, 101.5 News.
1: Well, sticking with jobs here, more layoffs announced here in New Jersey. Mortgage loan servicing company Cinlar FSB let the state know they plan on cutting 50 staffers at their Ewing offices, while healthcare services firm Optum warned state labor that they're laying off 57 people from their offices in Basking Ridge. That adds up to 742 pink slips from 6 companies this month alone around the state. Well, the North Hunter and Voorhees Regional High School District has first day of classes this coming Thursday, but you know, a lot of other districts here in New Jersey are still starting after Labor Day, so about time to get to know new teachers, and for teachers, well, new students and parents.
3: You need extra time to develop the relationship. On the one side, you need to set boundaries and rules and expectations of your students, and on the other side, developing rapport to have the balance between structure and relationship.
1: New Jersey Marriage and Family Counselor Dr. Marty Tashman there. At least 4 dozen districts in the state are starting this or next week, while the state's 5 largest districts, they're still starting after Labor Day. Now to the Lester Glenn Business Report. Oh, the North American box office set a new all-time August record and still a week to go. Now, let's make sure now we check these Wall Street numbers. Yep, nothing has changed. 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The complete New Jersey 101.5 forecast, that's coming up. Now, New Jersey Fast Traffic.
4: We're dealing with a handful of problems on the turnpike. Let's go northbound first. The car lane's a bit heavy approaching exit 12. That is because of a crash. That is off to the shoulder. Truck lane's northbound heavy approaching exit 12. A disabled tractor trailer takes out the center lane. And then the car lane's northbound heavy approaching exit 13, where a separate crash is taking out the right lane. Southbound, the eastern spur getting better at exit 15E. The crash that was there, that has been cleared. In Linden, Stiles Street westbound, you're heavy into Route 27, where a crash is taking out one lane. And on the Parkway southbound, be careful. Right around the Toms River Toll Plaza, report of some debris on the roadway. You're going to find the center lane blocked. And in Morganville, Route 9 northbound at Bridge Road, a crash has popped up there. Right two lanes are blocked. Traffic's jamming back to Union Hill Road. Heading on Routes 1 and 9 southbound in North Bergen, it's a 50-minute delay from the Lincoln Tunnel into Manhattan Avenue through construction. That's causing headaches getting into the Hudson, the tunnels there. The Lincoln Tunnel, you're looking at a 5 to 10-minute delay. And for the GWB, 5-minute delay on either the upper or lower level. I'm Brendan Joseph, New Jersey Traffic North.
5: Joel Myra, New Jersey Traffic South. Delays on 295 southbound typically forming up at exit 29 down through to exit 26. And once again, that accident cleared up at 676 at exit 3. Morgan Boulevard, we're doing much better, but now it's just normal rush hour stuff. So southbound 676 delays stretch from Collings Avenue exit 1 down through to 76. You also have traffic still a little busy at Route 1 in Mercer County, both ways at 295. New Jersey fast traffic every 15 minutes on New Jersey 101.5.
6: New Jersey 101.5 instant weather. New Jersey's next widespread rain chance isn't coming until Thursday. Until then, fair skies, comfortable air, a couple more days of beautiful late August weather. And tonight looks great too. With a few clouds overhead, lows will dip into the lower 60s. We'll see some 50s in the coolest spots in the state tonight. Tomorrow, mostly sunny, highs in the lower 80s. Increasing clouds on Wednesday, but it'll stay dry and seasonable right back in the lower 80s. Thursday is our next chance for showers and thunderstorms, but not necessarily all day. Otherwise, we'll see a mix of clouds and sun and highs around the 80-degree mark. From the Edison Heating and Cooling Weather Desk, I'm Chief Meteorologist Dan Zero.
1: Well, it's 83 now in Beach Haven. Same deal, 83 in Chatsworth, 80 in Edison. 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
1: The Parks Casino chime time. That would be 4:10. It's a Monday, and we are Dominski and Moore. I'm Jeff Dominski.
17: I'm Kylie Moore.
1: So our phone number is 1-800-283-101.5. He would not mind if we said this. I know that. So, Chief Meteorologist Dan Zarrow.
17: I've heard of him.
1: He, a time or two. Mm-hmm. Right. Well, the chief, he got called up for jury duty recently. And unlike a lot of people, he was looking forward to it. You don't want to go out of your way, you know, but I mean, if called upon, he would gladly do his civic duty. He would go. He wouldn't try to get out of it. And that's how I am. Like, I'm not volunteering. Not that you can. You know what I'm saying? But if called upon, yes, I'll do it because I've done it before. I was called up twice. And one time I got on a case that they plea bargained away before we even started the trial. So that was kind of like a anticlimactic. But the other time I was actually on a sitting jury for a criminal case and it went on for like two and a half weeks. So anyway, he gets called up. And it's one of those things where you don't know until the night before if you really have to go. And with his crazy schedule, he's up with Bill Spadia's show early in the morning.
17: He's up way before then.
1: Exactly. Right. Way before then. Probably earlier than any of them, I'm guessing.
17: I think he told me once, like, 1 a.m.
1: Yeah, right. I could see that. I could see it. And so, you know, this is a problem for him because you don't find out until he's probably normally asleep the night before.
17: This is my nap time.
1: Right, right. But long story longer, he did get to the courthouse. He was needed. They said, yes, you do have to report. So he goes to the courthouse all day. He's off that day. This is like a week or so ago. And he never got picked.
17: Good for him.
1: He had to sit. No, because he wanted to. If he's going to have to give up a full day anyway, I talked to him about this. We emailed about this. He would have rather have gotten on a case. He would have rather that because at least then it would be interesting. But as it was, he had to just sit there all day long, sort of like in the cattle call room. You know, it's almost like you feel like you're like, you know, out on the sidewalk in a huge gaggle of people trying to get, you know, into Price is Right. You know what I mean? So like nothing ever happened. He didn't even get called into a jury box for questioning by lawyers. He just sat around all day in a courthouse, never got called up for anything. And then once that was done, they tell him, you have fulfilled your duties and you do not have to worry about getting contacted again for at least 3 years. So it was like, wah, wah. Right.
17: Just and, uneventful.
1: Right. And it's sad because there were probably several other people who did get placed on a jury who were probably like, ah, nerds. They didn't want to be.
17: Would have been me.
1: And here's, I know, it's probably most people. But here's a guy like me. Us two nerds, Dan and me.
17: Frothing at the mouth.
1: Yeah, we would have wanted to have done it, you know? And so this just happened recently. We never got around to talking about this last week. And so I just want to ask, what kind of jury duty experience have you had? Did you ever get called up? Did you get on something? Did you at least get questioned? And then they said, no, thank you.
17: Did you get out of it?
1: Did you try to get out of it? Were you glad? Like anything about jury duty, I would love to hear people's stories because this is one of those things. When it comes up, it feels like it's all consuming in a person's life for a couple of days or weeks. But
17: of course,
1: you'll go years where you don't get a notice. You know who I'm really fascinated by? The people who get a jury duty summons or notice and they just throw it out. They just throw it out. They don't check in the night. What's that?
17: I know some people.
1: Do you? And I never hear of anything happening to them. It's supposed to be that you could get arrested for doing that, that they could send a sheriff's officer over to your address. And I never hear of it actually happening. I don't get it. I don't get it at all.
17: I'm not naming names.
1: Oh, wait. Someone I know?
17: I don't know.
1: Clearly someone I know.
17: I don't know.
1: Huh. Well, it ain't me, I'll tell you that.
17: All right. I'll tell you that much.
1: All right, so
17: that's all I have to say about that.
1: That's right. All right, so our

0: Phone number is 1-800-283-101.5. What kind of experiences with jury duty have you had?
1: Carlene in Maplewood, you're on New Jersey 101.5. Have you had to serve jury duty?
2: Yes. I was just telling, when first I got picked, I got called, and I called the night before. They picked me, and when I got from the CAD room, I got to the courtroom, and I didn't get picked because they asked me if I see somebody done the crime on the videotape, would that affect my decision? I said, yes, that would affect my decision. So that was part of my dismissal. Well, so I'm expecting now to get a good 3-year break.
1: Well, wait, why would it not affect your decision?
2: Right? I think all the people who said no lied. Some people say no. I'm like, how could it not affect a decision? They say, somebody say people could doctor mess up the tape, I guess. Which I'm like, I guess I saw an episode of High Potential. So I guess that means I've seen people, they did that.
0: Right.
1: Was not like, a High Potential reference.
2: Yes. I'm like, okay, now I understand why. And they might do that, so they doctored it up. So I'm like, okay. So I'm like, I was expecting a 3-year break. Then I got it again the next year. Then I said, well, I wrote to them and said, well, I got this. This went to my old address, so I cannot. So I put it in, so I was dismissed. They sent me a note, I was dismissed. So I'm like, okay.
0: Okay.
2: That should give me a good break. I got to get in another one.
0: Another
2: one? I'm like, what? Why is it so close? I shouldn't be getting another one
0: right.
2: So close to each other.
0: Right.
2: Yeah, so I got called from the cattle room, got into the courtroom again, because I like it, so I enjoy it. I'm
0: and this,
2: like one of those people
0: time,
2: like you who wants to serve.
0: And this time you're thinking, all right, well, now I'm just going to lie like all those other ones did, because now I want to.
2: No.
0: No, so yeah. Go ahead. So what happened that time?
2: This time, I got through, they asked me questions, and then, but this time, I end up, when I saw the name, this one, the guy, he did the crime he did, I saw the police officer on the thing, they asked, do you know anybody on the, who's part of the case? I'm like, oh, I know the police officer.
0: Uh-oh.
2: Because that kid, he used to go to my church. I'm like, oh.
0: Oh, no way. So there's no way they took you, right?
2: Yeah, no, they didn't take me, because I'm like, yeah, I know that police officer who arrested that guy.
0: Yeah.
2: I'm like, oh. Yeah, so that's so far so good. I didn't get that was last year, so I didn't get one yet so far this year. I'm like, supposed to give me a good 3-year something break. So this has been my experience. But I'm the one who go in and talking to people the whole time and then go in once like you. I'm like, okay, you call me, I don't mind, but maybe that's why they keep sending me. So
0: you know what blew my mind when I got called up for a case? Being part of media, I would have thought that they would just be like, nah, because you pay too much close attention to news and blah, blah, blah, or whatever. But also, it was a sex crime against a child.
1: Ugh.
0: And during the questioning, that I said what I did for a living, and they said, what sort of things do you talk about? And I was honest enough to say at that time, because it was 1994, I was heavily involved with this crusade for Megan's Law.
1: Megan Kanka, yeah.
0: Yeah, Megan Kanka. And I thought, okay, for sure they're not going to be dumb enough to put me on this case. The defense lawyer said, okay. And they put me on the case. And we found the guy guilty, and they sent him to jail for like 17 years.
1: Wow.
0: Yeah. Yep.
1: There was so much to unpack there. Carlene, thank you so much for calling New Jersey 101.5.
0: All right, we're talking about jury duty. Have you ever been called up? What was your experience? Loved it? Hated it? 1-800-283-101.5.
1: It is 419. Here is fast traffic.
3: Bit of a busy afternoon on the roads. This report sponsored by Staples. Let's start with the Turnpike heading northbound. The truck lanes are heavy approaching exit 12. There's a disabled tractor trailer taking out the center lane. Car lanes northbound heavy at exit 12 where a crash is off to the shoulder. Through Linden Style Street westbound, you're heavy approaching St. George's Avenue. Crash there is taking out one lane. And a tap of the brakes on the parkway southbound around the Toms River Toll Plaza. Some debris reported taking out the center lane there. In Morganville, Route 9 northbound at Bridge Road, a crash has the right two lanes blocked. Traffic's pretty heavy back to Union Hill Road. And Asbury Park, we now have a closure. It's Springwood Avenue westbound closed, Aikens Avenue to DeWitt Avenue because of some fire department activity. Leaving New Jersey for the GWB, 5-minute delay at most either level. Lincoln Tunnel's a 5-minute delay. Holland Tunnel's 5 to 10 from the Turnpike, 15 to 20 minutes from Routes 1 and 9. 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Staples. That was easy. I'm Brendan Joseph, Jersey Traffic North.
4: Jill Myra, New Jersey traffic south. And we continue with delays building up at Route 1 in Mercer County at Lawrence Township. And that's both ways in the area of 295. 295 is also slow southbound in Burlington County, right around exit 36. And again, south 295 backs up from exit 29 down through to exit 26 northbound in that spot as well. And we're seeing slow traffic going towards our South Jersey shore points on roads like Route 47 and Delsey Drive. 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Next report in 15 minutes. From the Earth Treasures Fine Jewelers Traffic Desk, I'm Jill Myra, New Jersey 101.5.
0: New Jersey 101.5 instant weather. Should be a gorgeous summer evening coming up for you here, but just a few clouds overhead. Dry conditions. Lows fall into the lower 60s by tomorrow morning. That should be quite comfortable. Tomorrow's going to be another lovely day. Mostly sunny. Highs in the lower 80s. And we'll be back in the lower 80s one more time on Wednesday with increasing clouds and dry weather. Next chance of showers and thunderstorms will be Thursday. From the Edison Heating and Cooling Weather Desk, I'm Chief Meteorologist Dan Zarrow.
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0: So many people try to get out of it, and I understand that it can be a burden. I understand that, they're not paying you much at all to do jury duty, and it's a disruption in your life. I get it. But the two times I was called, I thought it was very cool. I liked doing it. So if you ever got called up for jury duty, tell us what happened. Did you ignore it? Did you go? Did you go grudgingly? Did you love doing it? 1-800-283-101.5.
1: Patty in Scotch Plains, you're on New Jersey 101.5. Did you serve jury duty?
15: I did not serve. I went, and while I was waiting outside the courtroom to go in, the defendant had come up in the elevator with two sheriff officers. And he was in his orange jumpsuit. So they walked him past us. And when we were asked to go into the courtroom, the judge asked if anyone saw the defendant come up. And the people that raised their hands, we were promptly dismissed. So did not have to go because we saw the defendant in the jumpsuit. So naturally, in our minds, we were like, he must be guilty.
0: So I guess this must have been I'm just kind of filling in the blanks here. I'm assuming that if you hadn't seen him, you would have seen him then later, probably dressed up in a suit and tie, all looking like...
15: Correct.
0: Right. Like they would bring him to the courthouse. They would bring him in some back room. He would change into street clothing, something presentable for court. And you... Right. That's interesting.
15: I'm not sure if he was brought up the wrong elevator or if we were... A few of the jurors were there a little too early. But whatever the case was, we raised our hands, and he said, thank you. You can all, whoever raised your hands, you're dismissed.
1: That almost feels like that feels like a trap. Like, I fully don't understand this.
0: Why do you say it like a trap? On whose part?
1: Like why, unless I'm misunderstanding, why move him past them and then be like, did anyone see that?
0: I think
15: he was brought up by mistake. He was taken up in the wrong elevator, and when the elevator door opened, we were sitting there, and the officers were like, okay, and they just kind of walked him out, and that was that.
1: Okay, maybe that's what I wasn't getting.
0: And Kylie, that's one weird thing that I found out about doing jury duty is you will end up sharing hallway space and come in very close contact with people that, like, I'm on the jury, and the defendant was like 4 feet from me passing in the hall. And not that he was in an orange jumpsuit at the time, but still, you would just think there'd be better separation of certain parties in the system.
1: Wild to me.
0: Or even like the victim's or like the victim's family would be within inches of the person charged with the crime against the victim, and they will pass right by each. Yeah, that's one thing that surprised me about going to court.
15: Well, the judge was not happy that it happened. He was not, because there was about 8 of us, about 6 to 8 of us. Oh. So he was not happy that he had to replace potential jurors because of their error.
1: But it's his court. How could he be unhappy? How did he let it happen?
0: Well, I mean, yeah, because it's... But he can't control the bailiffs and the sheriff's department and the way they're moving. Like, it's not supposed to happen, but it happened.
1: Again, I've never been in this situation, so this is all just, like, gobbledygook to me.
0: Yeah.
1: But, Patty, thank you so much for calling New Jersey 101.5.
0: When was the last time you got notice that you were supposed to call the night before or whatever? A couple of years now?
1: I fear to say because my time's coming up.
0: Oh, it's going to happen.
1: Definitely over 4 years.
0: Oh, so yeah, you could get one now.
1: Unless people are listening, in which case it was 1 year. Don't call me.
0: Okay, Monmouth County. You live in Monmouth County? So it's the Monmouth County.
1: Number.
0: All right, anybody who works in the Monmouth County court system, look up the name Kylie Moore. She's due.
1: I think you can hear you don't want me on your jury.
0: All right.
1: I think I've made that abundantly clear.
0: If you ever got called up for jury duty, if you have a story about it, call us 1-800-283-101.5.
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17: 80 degrees here at 4:30. I'm Levon Putney. Police in Trenton are looking for whoever shot and killed a 29-year-old man last night on the 600 block of Whitaker Avenue. Mercer County prosecutors say he was taken to a hospital where he died. Well, the Middlesex County Prosecutor's Office is leading the investigation after a Sayreville police officer shot a man Saturday night. Police say they were responding to calls about a guy terrorizing people with a knife and ignored commands to put down that knife after they pulled up. So an officer shot him. He's in a hospital. Well, a Monmouth County court advocacy group called 180 Turning Lives Around is getting a $30,000 grant to basically double their efforts to help domestic violence victims in court cases.
18: Having one advocate who is meeting with all of the survivors that are there to get restraining orders, figure out what they're trying to do to propel their case forward.
17: Liz Graham, CEO of 180 Turning Lives Around, saying the Monmouth County Family Justice Center averages over 1,200 domestic violence cases a year. 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The complete New Jersey 101.5 forecast, that's coming up. 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
19: Got some good news on the turnpike. Northbound, the truck lane's clearing out. Approaching exit 12, the disabled tractor trailer, that is out of the way. All lanes are open. Also getting better in the car lanes northbound at exit 12. The crash that was there, that has been cleared as well. In Linden, Stiles Street westbound, pretty heavy as you approach St. George's Avenue. That's because of a crash taking out one lane. And in Berkeley Heights, if you're on Diamond Hill Road, you cannot get on to eastbound 78. That ramp is blocked by an overturned tractor trailer. In Morganville, Route 9 northbound, pretty heavy Union Hill Road into Bridge Road, where a crash is taking out the right two lanes. And there's a closure in Asbury Park at Springwood Avenue westbound. That's closed Aikens Avenue into DeWitt Avenue because of some ongoing fire department activity. Leaving New Jersey, trying to get into the Holland Bridge, routes 1 and 9 southbound, an hour delay. It looks like through construction. Coming in from the turnpike, you're looking at about a 10-minute delay. Lincoln Tunnel's 5 minutes. Holland Tunnel, the GWB, that looks good on either level. I'm Brendan Joseph, New Jersey Traffic North.
4: Joel Myra, New Jersey traffic south, and it's a backup right now at 295 that smacks you in the face from exit 30 down through to exit 26. Northbound also slow in those spots from exit 26 up through to exit 29. Slow at the Ben Franklin Bridge leaving New Jersey across the span. And also you're going to see some slow traffic on the Philly side of 95 north. That's pretty nasty as they're clearing up some left lane road work, so stick with the 295 ride instead. New Jersey fast traffic every 15 minutes on New Jersey 101.5.
16: From the Town Square, New Jersey Info and Weather Network, this weather forecast is truly magical. Hakuna Matata, folks. No worries for tomorrow. We'll see a few clouds overhead tonight. Low temperatures will dip into the comfortable lower 60s by morning. And it is going to be very nice tomorrow. Mostly sunny. Highs back in the lower 80s. Increasing clouds, but dry and seasonable Wednesday. Highs again, lower 80s. Thursday is our next chance of showers and thunderstorms. Otherwise, a mix of clouds and sun and highs around 80 degrees. I'm Chief Meteorologist Dan Zarrow.
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7: I just don't see why people would want to do jury duty. Beyond, okay, without using the words civic duty.
8: Right.
7: But and look, I don't mean to dismiss that. I understand that people want to serve their civic duty. I just don't want to.
8: Right.
7: Oops.
8: But, I mean, the best way I think I could answer that, and our number, by the way, 1-800-283-101.5, is look at the fascination people have had with crime dramas and movies and TV shows and true crime podcasts and things like that.
7: 100%.
8: Right.
7: Yeah, but I'm not involved.
8: Right, but now you could be.
7: I just get and to you, hear about it after.
8: Right, but you could be as a decision maker in all of this and have a front row to what has often fascinated a huge segment of the public to begin with.
7: Oh, yeah, no, thank you.
8: You just don't want... Well, you've said in the past you wouldn't want the responsibility of it. Is that mostly it, or is it just the time suck?
7: Oh, absolutely the responsibility.
8: See, I don't know. I guess maybe...
7: Because time suck, I'll listen to 3 hours on Jeffrey Dahmer, but I don't want to be involved in the decision making.
8: Right. See, I'm absolutely the opposite, because I really feel, I mean, I know it because I've been through it. I know that I can keep an open mind. I know that I can weigh everything. And it's also fascinating where they allow the testimony of various witnesses to be considered evidence. The demeanor of the attitude given off by a witness, things like that. You can consider that legally as evidence. And it's fascinating. It's like, you know, how good are you at reading people? Things like that. And, oh, yeah. I mean, I would do it again in a heartbeat. Again, if there were a way to volunteer for it, no. I'm not going to volunteer for it. But if it falls in my...
7: I feel like you would.
8: No, because I don't like to do anything that's going to take me away from work.
7: And, okay, if you were able to, like, stop time,
9: I would volunteer for
7: it. Yeah, okay, there
9: we go. That I would totally volunteer for it. Absolutely. Absolutely. Now, I've got an interesting stat here, and I want to know who's been called up for jury duty, what ended up happening, did you have to report to the courthouse but then just sit there, did you report to the courthouse and then go into a courtroom and then just sit there, or did you get all the way to where they question you and still weren't taken, or did you serve? Because according to stats, 15% of adults get called up for jury duty annually. 15% of eligible adults get called up. But that doesn't mean they serve.
7: Mm-hmm.
9: Only 5% of those who get called up for it ever actually get seated on a jury. So 95% of the 15%, it's a waste of their time. They don't ever actually get to serve on a jury. 95% of them.
7: She loves to be in that 95%.
9: So we want to know, what about you? Have you gotten called up for jury duty, and what ended up happening? 1-800-283-101.5.
7: Kyle in Trenton, you're on New Jersey 101.5.
10: Hey, guys. Good afternoon.
7: Hey, Kyle.
9: Hey, Kyle.
10: So when I just had gotten, my first job where I could move out, get into my apartment, and get settled. And, you're strapped for cash at that time. It's like, I'm moving out. It's a big thing. 2 weeks, 3 weeks after I move out, I get summoned for jury duty. I'm like, you have to be kidding me. So I went down and I literally explained to the guy, I said, look, I'm not against doing this and doing my civic duty. And I said, and I'd like to think that if I was on the hook for something, I'd like level-headed people, decent people that I try to be on the jury.
9: Right.
10: But if I get, God forbid, if I get stuck on a case, I will not be able to afford where I live. And I explained to him, told him everything.
9: Because you didn't have the kind of job that's going to still pay you while you did jury duty, you would be without pay.
10: I don't know anyone that has the job that would pay them. I don't think any employer should be responsible for that. Everyone pays so much in taxes here. Why is it even, it's a $5 check you get. I don't think anybody's employer should be responsible. Imagine you employ 200 or 300 people. You'll have somebody going to jury duty every other week. That's a big expense for a business,
9: Yeah.
10: So he said, you know what? He goes, I really, appreciate you being honest. And I said, not for nothing, but if I do get called on a jury like that and I am, nervous and worried about making my rent and everything, I said, it might sway my decision. I might be angry that I'm there in the first place and won't give me a level-headed chance. I said, so down the road, if I'm making more money, I'm a little more comfortable, I don't mind doing it.
9: Or even at least maybe like rushing your decision so the deliberations don't go on for too many extra days, because that's going to be more money out of your pocket. Right, right.
10: Yeah, exactly. And I just think that if you're level-headed with them and you're not like mean, or you say, there's a lot of dumb things people say they've said to get out of jury duty, and I don't believe any of them. But
9: right,
10: because they were very, it was a very serious thing. Like, you go down there, they put you on the bus and all that. It was like a big deal. And I miss work, and it was actually pretty easy and straightforward. And I haven't been summoned since. Knock on wood.
7: Yeah, now you're gonna get the summons tomorrow.
10: Kylie, stop it.
7: Sorry.
9: You're gonna get a jury summons the same time you're supposed to be on your honeymoon. That's what's gonna happen.
10: Oh well, guess who's definitely gonna have a warrant out for his arrest?
9: Yeah, really. You know what?
10: Nope.
9: I'll just be an imposter. I'll just show up as you at the courthouse. How about that? That'll be my wedding gift for you.
7: Honestly, would love.
10: That would be great. Well, I'll make Kylie do it. Yes, I'm Kyle. Oh.
7: I'll put in a goatee. I'll do it.
9: Oh,
7: don't tempt me with a good time.
9: Oh man. All right,
7: Kyle,
9: hey, Kyle,
7: thank you for calling New Jersey 101.5. I would love to see which one of us would do the better Kyle impression.
9: Well, I think the gender thing alone might throw the judge, don't you?
7: Let's find out.
9: Pat on Staten Island. Hey Pat, what's up?
11: Hi, how you doing, Jeff?
9: Hey, good. Hope you're well.
7: Hey, Pat.
11: I just wanted to let you guys know that I actually did serve on a jury.
9: Yeah.
11: And I was actually jury foreperson.
9: How do they decide that?
7: Which means what for people who have not served on a jury?
11: Well, what they do is they call you into a big room, and then they bring in a group of people at a time, and they have the lawyers on both sides question the potential jurors. And then if you answer the way that they like you to answer, they'll choose you to be on a jury.
9: Right.
11: If not, they'll release
9: Right, but
11: you.
9: She's asking, how is a person elected foreperson, the foreman?
11: The people that were on the jury, they actually said that it would be good if I wanted to do it.
9: See,
11: that stuff interests me anyway.
9: Some court systems do it that way. When I did it, it was simply whoever had a certain chair. I swear to God, that's how they did it. Nobody, right, the jury did not select their foreman
7: in
9: my case.
7: This was musical chairs?
9: Yeah, it was in Mercer County. It was in the mid-1990s. It was whoever was in a certain chair was automatically appointed as the foreperson of the jury. It was weird.
11: Now that you say that, I think that's how it was, because I was in chair number one.
9: Oh, well, you just, oh.
11: Yeah.
9: Okay. So that whole thing about them selecting you, forget that. All right, what kind of case was it? Yeah. What kind of case was it? Was it a criminal case?
11: No, it was a civil case, a slip and fall at work.
9: Okay.
11: In a hospital, yeah. So I found it very interesting. I know a lot of people don't like it, but for me, I'm into that kind of stuff, so I didn't mind.
9: Yeah. All right. Well, hey, Pat, thanks for calling in to New Jersey 101.5.
7: We appreciate it. Rich in East Brunswick, you're on New Jersey 101.5.
12: Hey, guys. All right. I think I got the winner for the day.
7: Okay. Boy. Let's go.
12: My wife went to jury duty a couple of weeks back. She's sitting in the waiting room. They didn't call until the afternoon. She goes up, sits in the pool, but the attorney starts questioning. Yeah. She doesn't get selected, but however, while she's sitting there, she sees the lady's name on the docket for the case, the plaintiff.
9: Right.
12: It turns out that the woman that she was going to be on the case for is the woman who sued us 4 years ago and cleared out our policy for $500,000.
9: Oh, Whoa. Boy, would she love to have been on that case, huh?
12: So she had changed. It was a different attorney this time. She had seven previous lawsuits. It was the same lawsuit that she sued us for, that she won from us, and she had the same lawsuit in the court that she was sitting in, but my wife was restricted from telling the judge, because she wanted to have a sidebar and tell him what she knew.
9: Right.
12: The lady had seven previous surgeries, so my wife didn't get picked. Oh, she was pretty upset.
9: Yeah, she knew too much, but right.
12: And we tried to find out after the fact, because we didn't see the case, I don't think, was pushed yet, because they probably settled it out of court.
9: Yeah.
12: And so when she hit us, she got a brand new car, and she cleared the policy, which was $500,000.
9: And this was clearly somebody who was just basically a professional litigant, always suing. Yeah.
12: So when we had the accident, I had three cops there, came to make sure the traffic was okay, and to hear an ambulance. So one cop says to the other guy, he says, well, who's the ambulance? He said, we don't know. She called her own ambulance.
9: Oh, of course she did. Soft tissue injury. Of course. Hey, Rich, thank you for calling New Jersey 101.5. We're talking about jury duty. Have you been called up? Was it a good thing or a horrible thing? 1-800-283-101.5.
7: 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Here is fast traffic.
13: A couple problems along 78. 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Let's go westbound 78. That is bumper to bumper, exit 44 into exit 41. A crash has popped up there. The left lane's blocked. That's a 30-minute delay to get through that backup. Eastbound 78, the on-ramp from Diamond Hill Road in Berkeley Heights. That ramp is blocked by an overturned tractor trailer. You're going to be detoured around that scene. An Asbury Park closure. Springwood Avenue westbound's closed. Aikens Avenue into DeWitt Avenue because of fire department activity. And the Parkway southbound getting heavy, approaching exit 151. A crash there is taking out one lane. Leaving New Jersey for the GWB are looking good both levels. Lincoln Tunnel, about a 10-minute delay. Holland Tunnel, it's clear from the turnpike, about a 20 to 30-minute delay from routes 1 and 9. 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I'm Brendan Joseph, New Jersey Traffic North.
7: Joel Myra, New Jersey traffic south. It's pretty thick right now at 42 southbound coming off the Walt Whitman area and down through towards Creek Road. And we also have delays
14: to be expected at 295 both ways around exit 29 to exit 26. Burlington County, south 295 is still pretty sticky from exit 36 and Route 73 down to exit 34, Route 70. New Jersey fast traffic every 15 minutes. From the Earth Treasures Fine Jewelers Traffic Desk, I'm Jill Myra, New Jersey 101.5.
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15: New Jersey, 101.5 Instant Weather. Should be a gorgeous summer evening coming up for you here, but just a few clouds overhead. Dry conditions. Lows fall into the lower 60s by tomorrow morning. That should be quite comfortable. Tomorrow's going to be another lovely day. Mostly sunny. Highs in the lower 80s. And we'll be back in the lower 80s one more time on Wednesday with increasing clouds and dry weather. Next chance of showers and thunderstorms will be Thursday. From the Edison Heating and Cooling Weather Desk, I'm Chief Meteorologist Dan Zara.
7: Right now, Trenton and Hillsborough are both 80 degrees, Margate 82. Fast traffic and instant weather every 15 minutes on New Jersey 101.5. 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
2: New Jersey 101.5. We have Levon Putney coming up with news in about 4 minutes. And then Kylie and I are going to be switching things up and talking about something that sooner or later a lot of people end up doing.
3: Happens to all of us.
2: Yeah, it has to do with a friend or a loved one. And cremation is becoming more of a thing. And what do you do with the ashes? A lot of people have some creative things that they want done with their own. All right, right now, though, jury duty, Dan Zarrow got called up. He showed up at court, sat there all day, and nothing.
3: Aaron almost had to also.
2: That's
3: Aaron
2: right. I forgot about that. I guess she didn't have to go and sit there in the cattle call room, though, I guess.
3: I think they realized that we can't spare anything else from our
2: Yeah, really. There's not enough warm bodies here anymore, folks. Move along. All right, but who's gotten called up for jury duty? Was it a good or a bad thing? Mark in Mount Laurel. You're on New Jersey, 101.5.
4: Yes. I got called for jury duty some years ago. I used to live in PA, but I live in Mount Laurel, New Jersey now. But I called for a criminal case. A guy was already in prison. He got a hold of a Xanax pill. So after we heard all the evidence, you know, we found him guilty.
2: What was it? Because he got a hold of a Xanax?
4: He got a hold of a Xanax pill while he was in prison.
2: So okay.
4: From the court, you know, just to charge him.
2: Criminally. I don't know. It's like, I mean,
3: sorry, Mark.
2: If I'm the warden, I almost think it's going to be safer to just keep them all on Xanax. But anyway, carry on.
4: I get it. So, you know, but I mean, you know, we had to hear the evidence and we all said, all right, you know, he's guilty. He's guilty.
2: Yeah.
4: So when we were, everything was done and finished and over, the judge walked in to thank us for our service. And he says, he'll probably get another 3 years added to his sentence.
2: Wow.
4: Well, I really wasn't happy about that. And I wasn't proud to be part of that decision.
2: Yeah.
4: I was actually sorry that I was on that. And I wanted to get picked. I was hoping I would get picked.
2: Yeah.
4: I thought it'd be really interesting to be on, you know, and here I got picked. I got what I wanted. And in the end, I really wasn't happy with that.
2: Three years. Yeah, but you know, I get it, but they'll tell you, it's like, it doesn't matter how you feel about the law itself, you have to make the decision based on the law, so, I mean, yeah, I feel for you, though.
3: Mark, thank you for calling New Jersey 101.5. See, there's some regret. People don't want to be on the jury.
2: Yeah.
3: I feel like I'm in his camp.
2: Yeah, yeah. Yeah, you didn't want the burden of the responsibility, right? Mike on 78. Hey, Mike, we have about only 1 minute. What can you tell us?
5: All right, so I'll try to be quick. So I used to be a former prosecutor, and I wanted to get on a jury. It was a criminal matter, and the judge asked you a series of questions. And when he got to the part, do you know anyone in law enforcement or do you know the prosecutor in this case? I had to answer, of course, yes. But what was funny, I was put, we call it the box. I was in the actual jury box.
2: Right.
5: While they were still selecting. And during the break, the jurors were like, they found out what I did for a living. They're like, why do you want to be on this jury so bad? Because most people want to get out of it. And I kind of candidly said, because I want to know what you people do in that room with some of the decisions that you make. Because I've been in a jury, or I mean, I've, as a prosecutor, I've often wondered, like, why did they come back with the decision they did?
2: Or, right, right.
5: You know, what evidence did they want more of, you know, or
2: right,
5: less of? For that?
2: Right.
3: I respect that.
5: So they were, they were baffled by the fact that someone wanted to do this. And once they knew my background, they could appreciate it. But I probably will never sit on a jury. I'll get called, but because I'll have to say I did this, I also did defense work.
2: They'll probably continuously say, nope. Sorry, you know too much. No thanks.
3: But I love that reasoning.
2: Oh, yeah.
3: I could go on.
2: How the sausage is made. He wanted to see how that sausage is made.
3: Exactly. But we are up against it. I could go on forever about that, Mike. Thank you so much for calling New Jersey 101.5. We are going to switch things up after Levon's news.
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0: A 46-year-old Kareem Davis must first finish a separate sentence for violating his parole and could remain behind bars until 2073 for the June 2024 attacks. One victim was a 51-year-old woman who was punched repeatedly in the back of the head. The other was an 11-year-old boy who was strangled and sexually assaulted just blocks away. Rick Rickman, New Jersey, 101.5 News.
1: Well, there was a court hearing today in Manhattan for the North Jersey couple accused of climbing the Empire State Building last month to profess their love in the most attention-grabbing way possible.
2: Authorities identified the pair as Russian rooftoping influencers Angela Nikolo and Ivan Birkis. The two now live in New Jersey and got engaged at the top of the spire in a stunt that caught the entire city's attention on July 1st. They are facing a list of charges, including felony burglary and criminal trespassing. I'm Lizzie Radabali.
1: Well, no damage reported from Saturday's 1.1 magnitude earthquake that was centered southwest of Chester in Morris County. That was the state's eighth recorded quake, though, so far this year. Now to the Ace Home Improvements Business Report. Well, if I can find my place, there we go. The Treasury Department added more sanctions on Iran without targeting major Chinese banks. On Wall Street, the Dow closed 0.25% higher. The NASDAQ and S&P both dropped sharply. 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The complete New Jersey 101.5 forecast is coming up. Now, New Jersey Fast Traffic.
3: Decent delay on 78, the westbound side jamming up exit 44 and exit 41. A crash has the left lane blocked, right lanes are squeezing by. Eastbound 78, the on-ramp in Berkeley Heights from Diamond Hill Road, that ramp blocked by an overturned tractor trailer. Crews are working on that scene. Parkway southbound, heavy volume exit 155 to 151, where a crash has the left lane blocked to find the right lanes getting by. Turnpike southbound, both the eastern and western spurs seeing delays of about 10 minutes. Northbound both spurs a bit heavy through the southern mixing bowl. Leaving New Jersey, GWB looking good on both levels. Lincoln Tunnel, that's about a 5 to 10 minute delay. Holland Tunnel's 10 to 15 minutes from the turnpike, up to 30 minutes, though, from routes 1 and 9. I'm Brendan Joseph, New Jersey Traffic North.
4: Joel Myron, New Jersey Traffic south to the right at 295. It is slow southbound, exit 36 of route 73, and again at exit 26 to exit 29 in both directions. In Burlington, Fountain Ave is closed both ways at Jerome Ave in through to the Burlington Bypass. That is for road work. New Jersey Fast Traffic every 15 minutes on New Jersey 101.5.
5: New Jersey 101.5 instant weather. New Jersey's next widespread rain chance isn't coming until Thursday. Until then, fair skies, comfortable air, a couple more days of beautiful late August weather. And tonight looks great too. With a few clouds overhead, lows will dip into the lower 60s. We'll see some 50s in the coolest spots in the state tonight. Tomorrow, mostly sunny, highs in the lower 80s. Increasing clouds on Wednesday, but it'll stay dry and seasonable right back in the lower 80s. Thursday is our next chance for showers and thunderstorms, but not necessarily all day. Otherwise, we'll see a mix of clouds and sun and highs around the 80-degree mark. From the Edison Heating and Cooling Weather Desk, I'm Chief Meteorologist Dan Zarrow.
1: It's 80 in Sandy Hook and in Jackson, 78 degrees in Vineland. Next update at 5:30. 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
9: 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We are Dominski and Moore. I'm Kylie Moore.
10: And I'm Jeff Dominski. 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There's a chat.
9: No, do that one more time.
10: Hey, it's a free download, hey my now. Friends. Hey now. There's a cool chat feature on there where you could get messages to us if you just cannot call. We can sometimes read those on the air. All right. This is something I have not been called upon to do yet, but I think it's because when my dad went, he went fairly young and people were not so commonly being cremated.
9: Mm.
10: My mom is still here. I don't know. She wouldn't be
9: May
10: cremated.
9: She live long.
10: Right, right. But I know she wouldn't be cremated. The thought of that freaks her out. And I mean, it's such a... I think more and more people are, though. I know my brother is going to be. If he goes before me, I know he's going to end up...

0: up telling me what to do with his ashes.
1: Smoke them?
0: Well, he used to joke about that with, yeah. Yeah, he used to joke about that with our old man. Yeah, because he was like, you know, very much into the weed back in the day. And when he was like in his 20s, he was like, yeah, dad, man, you need to lighten up. If I go young, promise me you'll just smoke my ashes. It's like, okay, that's a choice. But, you know, you have a story about this, though, like a real life story.
1: Yes. My aunt was in town from Ohio. I rarely get to see her, so it was a pleasure to see her this weekend.
0: Yeah.
1: But she was here because she was here for a reunion. And one of the, it wasn't like a formal, like the 50th high school reunion or whatever. It
0: was just certain friends.
1: Yeah, it was just friends getting together.
0: Yeah.
1: And one of the friends in the group had passed in February.
0: Yeah.
1: And the son of that friend brought his ashes to the reunion, and they decided, this was on Saturday, they decided on Sunday that they were going to go to, I'm not going to say the beach, should I say the place? Because I don't know if it's illegal. They decided to go to a beach, and they decided,
0: a certain New Jersey beach.
1: Yes, and they decided to spread the ashes in the water, and because the friend loved the beach. And I guess it was so, one of their hangouts, because also my aunt was waxing poetic about, oh, I finally got to have Jersey pizza on the, well, on the blank boardwalk.
0: Yeah, she's stuck in Ohio. God, she's dying for real pizza. Yeah,
1: it was
0: sure.
1: Like, good for you.
0: But like when they were young, they used to hit this particular beach, and what, like the ashes were spread right in the surf?
1: Yeah, just right,
0: like,
1: yeah.
0: Not out on a boat, but just standing kind of...
1: Yeah, just kind of like nonchalantly, like, is anyone looking?
0: Yeah.
1: Right onto the waves. No one else.
0: Aw, yeah.
1: So yeah, they got to do that. And I don't know. I thought that was very, very sweet.
0: I would too, right. If it was something that was that meaningful to him, then yeah. And especially if that's something that they used to do together as friends. Yeah.
1: And it's cute that the son was there and he wanted it to happen. But all that to say, it got us thinking about, would you want should this happen? God forbid. Should you want your ashes spread somewhere? Where would it be? And have you ever been the one to spread the ashes? Because I do know those stories as well, where it's like, we're not really supposed to be spreading ashes here, but here goes.
0: Yeah, it would be so weird for anybody. I mean, if it's outdoors, then why would anybody care? Like, you were wondering, like, should I name the beach? And I didn't know the answer to that. But it's like, well, like, what can they do about it now?
1: I just didn't want to,
0: you know what I mean?
1: Make enemies.
0: Right. But it's like, if it's outside, if it's in woods, if it's on ground, if it's in sand, if it's in water, well, it's like, well, like, what are they going to do? Like, who's going to care? Like, you're not going to know, but...
1: I don't know.
0: Yeah.
1: Are there rules? Would anyone be able to tell us?
0: I don't know. Does anybody know?
1: Because technically, like...
0: I don't know.
1: I don't know, a football stadium.
0: Yeah,
1: now outside.
0: You're right. You're right. You're not wrong. And now you're talking about something that's more like, you know, owned by an organization or something. You know what I mean? Maybe that's a little bit different than a public beach. I don't know. I don't know the answers to these.
1: But outdoors.
0: But,
1: yeah, I
0: right, but
1: legitimately
0: that would be outdoors.
1: Don't know. If anyone has answers to that, please let us know at 1-800-283-101.5.
0: Yeah, like, you're a Giants fan. Would you want to be on the 50-yard line? You know? Was that where? Yeah.
1: You got to get the touchdown.
0: Because God knows. I was just going to say, because God knows they never get to the end zone.
1: Hey,
0: whoa! I'm kidding, guys. I'm kidding. I want the Giants to win as well. It's just a bad joke. But
1: sorry, I beat you to it.
0: No, it's all good.
1: I didn't realize that's where you were going.
0: Yeah, how would you? So, yeah, I've never been called upon to do this, but I have told you. I think I still feel like this, but it would be a burden for anybody to bring me there. Because it's 2,000 miles away.
1: Oh, okay. I know where you're going.
0: Yeah, there's a little, okay, on the road going north to the Grand Canyon, there's this little tiny log cabin church, and you blink and you miss it. You blink and you miss it. And behind that church, behind it, is this big open field with flowers, and you see the mountains in the background of Arizona. Mm-hmm. And I always thought that was so peaceful there. I always thought that's where I would want my ashes to be spread, behind that church.
1: Why?
0: Because I had stopped there when I was very young, going through some things, doing a lot of soul searching, and I just felt this huge amount of peace standing in that church and looking out this huge plate glass window of the church out at that field. And I don't know, it's a place that just brought me peace, which has been rare. And
1: for once in his life.
0: Yeah, you know, and I just ever since then, I just always had it in my head. That's where I would want my ashes to be. Just give it back to nature among the flowers there. Let it be there. I don't know. But, you know.
1: Tom Petty, you belong among the wildflowers.
0: There you go, you know. But I don't expect anybody to actually spend money on a plane ticket and fly my cremains out there. Like, you know, I'll probably just be put in a drawer. I'll be in the junk drawer. I'll be in the junk drawer next to some rubber bands and some Elmer's glue.
1: You'll be in the prep room.
0: Yeah, exactly. That's right. I wouldn't even make it out of this building. All right. Our phone number is 1-800-283-101.5.
1: Oh boy, that got dark. Bill in Rayville, you're on New Jersey 101.5.
2: Good afternoon. It's always a pleasure to talk to you guys.
1: Hey, Bill.
2: So, my father was always on the boat every weekend. Me and my brother were always out with him.
0: Yeah.
2: And unfortunately, he passed, I think it's 4 years ago now. He was cremated, and the thermos that he brought out on the boat every single weekend for his coffee.
0: Yeah.
2: We put the ashes in there, and he still gets to go fishing on his boat every time we take it out.
1: Oh, that's so sweet.
0: So, now, wait. Oh. I'm sorry. So they weren't spread. They remain in that on the boat?
1: They cremained.
2: What we could fit in the thermos stayed in the thermos, and the rest of it got dumped.
0: I see. I got you. No, that is meaningful. That is sweet.
1: Okay, this is going to be cheesy, yep. Bill. Do you guys ever actually like... this is so cheesy.
0: No, yeah, be cheesy. Go ahead.
1: Look, do you guys ever actually like go over and talk to the cremains as though he's there?
2: Oh, yeah.
1: Yeah.
2: Oh, absolutely. You know, hey, Dad, 5 keepers today. Hey, Dad, biggest bass I caught all year.
0: I could see it. Yeah.
2: You know, we're still fishing on his boat.
0: Yeah. Well, he'd like that.
1: Man, I'm going to cry this hour.
0: You got to her, Bill. You got to her.
1: I know it was my story that got us to talk about this, right. But I know I'm going to cry this hour. Bill, you got the waterwork started.
0: It's okay.
1: Thank you for calling New Jersey 101.5.
0: All right, so we want to know, have you ever been called upon to spread someone's ashes somewhere? And what about you, though? If it were you, where would you want yours to go? 1-800-283-101.5.
1: 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Here's fast traffic.
3: 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The westbound side of 78 quickly clearing in exit 41. The crash that was there is out of the way. All lanes are open once again. Eastbound 78 in Berkeley Heights. The on-ramps from Diamond Hill Road. Those ramps still blocked because of an overturned tractor-trailer. Crews are working on clearing. Parkway southbound near heavy exit 155 to 151 with a crash off to the shoulder. Heavy again on the parkway southbound from the Toms River Tolls into exit 80. A separate crash there. That one off to the shoulder as well. Turnpike southbound, both the eastern and western spur, 5 to 10 minute delays. And in Cranford, heads up, 28 westbound shut down Springfield Avenue to Alden Street. That is because of some fire department activity. Leaving New Jersey, GWB, 5 minute delay at most, both levels. Lincoln Tunnel's 5 to 10 minute delay. Holland Tunnel, you're looking at 15 to 20 minutes from either approach. 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They've got back to school supplies as low as 25 cents, up to 40% off select tech, and more at staples.com/back to school. Staples. That was easy. I'm Brendan Joseph, New Jersey Traffic North.
4: Joel Myra, New Jersey traffic south with a backup at 676 south at Collings Avenue, exit 1 down to 76. And we also have it slow at 42 south off the Walt Whitman Bridge down to Creek Road. Fountain Avenue was shut down in Burlington with ongoing repairs. And I'm just getting reports of an accident in Cherry Hill. 70 east at 295. It is off to the shoulder. New Jersey fast traffic made possible by...

0: 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The place that makes me smile, Parks Casino. And it's time. It's time to go right now. Now, there are great shows at Parks Casino. So if you're looking for stuff to do, legendary rocker Roger Daltrey is going to be there September 25th. And metal pioneer Sebastian Bach with Steven Adler from Guns N' Roses on October 23rd. America is coming. Michael Carbonaro. 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Next report in 15 minutes from the Earth Treasures Fine Jewelers Traffic Desk. I'm Jill Myra, New Jersey 101.5.
1: New Jersey, 101.5 InSkin weather. Should be a gorgeous summer evening coming up for you here, but just a few clouds overhead. Dry conditions. Lows fall into the lower 60s by tomorrow morning. That should be quite comfortable. Tomorrow's going to be another lovely day. Mostly sunny. Highs in the lower 80s. And we'll be back in the lower 80s one more time on Wednesday with increasing clouds and dry weather. Next chance of showers and thunderstorms will be Thursday. From the Edison Heating and Cooling Weather Desk, I'm Chief Meteorologist Dan Zarrow.
2: And right now in Manasquan, it is 81 degrees, Woodbury 80, Westfield also 80 degrees. Fast traffic and instant weather every 15 minutes on New Jersey 101.5. 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
2: It is 5:26 with Jeff Dominski and Kylie Moore. Levon Putney's news coming up in just about 4 minutes. So my aunt was in for the weekend from Ohio because she had a reunion with her friends. And one of the things that they did was one of their friends passed away in February. So they spread the ashes in I'm still not sure if I should say it. So at the beach.
4: A Jersey beach town, right, in the surf, in the water.
2: In the surf is very poetic. Thank you very much. You should be the one doing this.
4: No, I'm
2: just
4: saying.
2: Hey, are you a professional?
4: Not at all. Not at all. But I mean, yeah, like who could, it's not even mixed in with the sand, and even that shouldn't be a problem. So as long as it's out in the water, I don't know why anybody would get in trouble for that.
2: I just know some people get their, they get sticks up their you-know-whats about it.
4: Yeah.
2: But yeah, it got me thinking about where I would want to be spread should I pass, because I'm going to live forever, which is why I say should and not when.
4: Where would you?
2: Oh,
4: where would you want your ashes spread?
2: Should I? Bromley Mountain in Vermont.
4: Oh, Bromley, where you used to go skiing all the time. Okay.
2: I mean, other than that, maybe, and because it's not happening, I'll say it, Belmar.
4: Okay.
2: Because that's my go-to shore town.
4: Fewer tolls. Let's go Belmar. Yeah. I don't know anybody willing to take you all the way to Bromley. Come on.
2: Great point.
4: Really?
2: You know, I get stressed out about other people. Like, well, I don't want you to do that for me. So yeah, Bromley.
4: And then we could get a 10th Avenue burrito afterwards. You know, come on. Yeah.
2: Get that margarita. Get that spicy margarita.
4: Exactly. In honor of the spreading of your ashes.
2: Instead of salt on the rim, I want my ashes on the rim.
4: Oh, that's gross.
2: Okay. Gross. Weird bits aside.
4: Yeah.
2: Have you ever spread someone's ashes, and where would you want to be spread? 1-800-283-101.5.
4: Amy in Philadelphia. Hi.
6: Hey, guys. How are you?
2: Hey,
4: good. Hope you're doing fine.
6: Good. So I'm a member. I hope I don't get in trouble for saying this, but I'm a member of an American Legion post.
4: Okay.
6: And we had one of our members, great guy, always sat in the same stool, was always there, served in the military, pleased everything, told his son that when he passed, he wanted to be buried, his ashes in this can, like from like 1950 can or whatever, and he wanted to be buried under our fire pit in the backyard of the post. So when he passed, we had the regular funeral for everybody at the funeral home. And then around St. Patrick's Day, because that was his favorite holiday, we had the burial. His sons came and buried a hole under the fire pit. And we had the color guard and everybody and gave him the full military burial
4: at
6: the post.
4: Wow,
6: and then,
4: that's awesome.
6: Yeah. And then like a week ago, I think it was like a week ago, one of the members had a plate made up with his name on it and his, birth and death years.
4: Yeah.
6: And they drilled it onto his stool and we dedicated the stool to him.
4: Oh, right. Wow.
2: There we go. Yeah. Kylie's crying.
6: So he will always be there. Yeah.
4: Now, do people feel that they can't sit on that stool now? Because I would feel like I can't sit there if I saw that plaque.
6: You know what? I don't know. I mean, I haven't been there since they put the thing on.
4: Interesting thing to wonder, though. I wonder if anybody would have the heart to sit there.
2: Well, no. I feel what? Like
6: he was like everybody's like dad, grandpa, funny guy. Like he loved everybody.
4: Yeah.
6: So I think he would want people to like still enjoy it and sit there.
4: Yeah.
6: Kind of thing.
4: Yeah.
2: I feel like
6: he'd appreciate it.
2: If you did sit there, you would have to like tell a story about him. You know, it would have to be one of those things where like if I'm sitting here. This is my duty. I have to tell. Here's my anecdote about the time we did this.
4: Right.
2: Oh.
4: Yeah. Oh, wow.
2: Amy, that got me. Thank you for calling New Jersey 101.5.
4: We'll take more of your stories and your thoughts on this. Have you ever been in that position where you spread someone's ashes? Or where would you yourself want to go? 1-800-283-101.5.
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17: 79 degrees here at 5:30. I'm Levon Putney. Burlington County search and rescue crews are out right now around the Delaware River off Delran because 6ABC is reporting a swimmer went missing. Reported just before 4 p.m. Well, from April to June, state gaming enforcement is saying Atlantic City casinos altogether reported $844.5 million in net revenue, almost 1% higher than last year's second quarter, but gross operating profits were down 10% compared to last year's second quarter. Well, more layoffs announced here in New Jersey. Mortgage loan servicing company Cinlar FSB let the state know they plan on cutting 50 staffers at their Ewing offices, while healthcare services firm Optum warned state labor they're laying off 57 people from their offices in Basking Ridge. And the State Economic Development Authority said yes to a $75 million tax credit to help the owner of Asbury Park's Convention Hall get going on $130 million worth of repairs to the hall's Grand Arcade and Paramount Theater inside. It's been closed the past few years. The newscast brought to you by NJ Diet. 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Contact NJ Diet today and you'll shed a contractually guaranteed 20 to 40 plus pounds in only 40 days. 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The complete New Jersey 101.5 forecast is coming up now. First traffic. Fast traffic.
18: We're dealing with a new problem on 78 westbound. This time at exit 45. A new crash has popped up there. You're going to find one lane blocked. Traffic's pretty heavy back to exit 48. Eastbound 78 in Berkeley Heights, the on-ramps from Diamond Hill Road. Those ramps still blocked by an overturned tractor trailer. Crews are working on clearing that. Careful in Cranford, 28 westbound between Springfield Avenue and Alden Street. You're going to be detoured around the scene of some fire department activity. On the Parkway southbound, it's heavy. Exit 155 to 151 with a crash on the shoulder. Heavy again on the Parkway southbound, right around exit 80, a separate crash off to the shoulder there. Turnpike southbound, both spurs 5 to 10 minute delays. Northbound, both spurs just heavy through the southern mixing bowl. Leaving New Jersey, the GWB looking good, both levels. Lincoln Tunnel's a 5 to 10 minute delay. Holland Tunnel, though, we're looking at about a 30 minute delay from either approach. I'm Brandon Joseph, New Jersey Traffic North.
0: Joel Meyer, New Jersey Traffic South. So we have this crash in Cherry Hill that I had mentioned before. It's 70 eastbound at 295. It is off to the right shoulder, but it's attracting attention and a little out of the rush hour. Really bad traffic, but watch out for that slow. It's 70 east at 295. 295 is also slow southbound at exit 29 and White Horse Pike down through to exit 26 of Route 42. New Jersey fast traffic every 15 minutes. From the Earth Treasures Fine Jewelers Traffic Desk, I'm Jill Myra, New Jersey 101.5.
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20: The Town Square, New Jersey Info and Weather Network. This weather forecast is truly magical. Hakuna Matata, folks. No worries for tomorrow. We'll see a few clouds overhead tonight. Low temperatures will dip into the comfortable lower 60s by morning. And it is going to be very nice tomorrow. Mostly sunny. Highs back in the lower 80s. Increasing clouds, but dry and seasonable Wednesday. Highs again, lower 80s. Thursday is our next chance of showers and thunderstorms. Otherwise, a mix of clouds and sun and highs around 80 degrees. I'm Chief Meteorologist Dan Zarrow.
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4: So this is a little unusual, but Kylie knows somebody who was just doing this over the weekend, spreading somebody's ashes. Have you ever been called upon to do that? Whether it was a friend, a loved one, whatever. It's got to be both satisfying to honor somebody that way, but also really sad. You know, it's got to be really bittersweet to do a thing like that.
2: Yeah, I don't know. But because I've known other people who have done it, and I think they were kind of happy to be honoring their wishes.
4: Yeah, yeah.
2: I mean, you know, happy italicized.
4: Right.
2: Not like thrilled.
4: Of course. And also we're asking at the same time, if this were you, where would you want your own ashes to be put? 1-800-283-101.5.
2: John, you're on New Jersey 101.5.
26: Hi, guys. How are you?
2: Hey, John. Good.
4: Welcome.
2: Thank you.
26: Thanks. So last year, two of my uncles passed away kind of close to each other.
2: I'm sorry.
4: No, I'm sorry about that.
26: Oh, thank you. And they're not the kind of guys that were like, you have to put my ashes somewhere. So it's kind of up to us. They're like, oh, I'm going to be dead. What do I know?
4: Right.
26: So my cousin put both of their ashes and mixed it with water and maybe a beer or two and froze them. And my uncles used to go fishing in the Manitowan River. So we went to the Manitowan Point last November, I think it was, when they had that really bad storm. So we're getting killed. We're all standing on the point, and there's like 40 of us, and we each had a chunk of the ice, and we each just set something nice and threw a chunk of them into the river.
4: Oh, wow.
2: Oh, no, another one that's going to get me. That's...
4: yeah, so, and together, and put them together, yeah.
2: So
26: yeah, my aunts were there, my brothers and sisters, all my cousins. It was phenomenal.
2: And everyone got a piece of the, as you put it, the chunk?
26: Yeah, the chunk of ice.
2: Oh, how
4: ashes to ashes, chunk to chunk,
2: chunk to chunk.
4: Yeah, as they say. Yeah, no, that's sweet though. I think that's sweet. I think it's sweet that they went together like that.
26: Yeah, yeah. Yeah, some cleansing anyway.
4: What would you want done?
8: This call will be recorded.
2: Oh, hello. We have a new character.
4: John?
26: Yeah, I'm still here.
4: Yeah, what would you want done with yourself? You want to be buried? You want to be...
26: That's tough for me, because my parents both died a year before my uncles, and they were both buried. And so I've seen both recently. My parents are in a mausoleum, so I'm kind of leaning towards that.
4: I can see that. I can totally see that. Sure. Sure.
26: But I still haven't decided.
4: I still think I would like to donate my body to science just so somebody could finally figure it out. And then and then after they were done with it, after the med students were all done with it, then, like, you know, cremate me. And then if anybody has the plane ticket, then throw me behind that church in Arizona. Mm-hmm. Yeah.
2: John, thank you for calling New Jersey 101.5.
4: For you, you know what? I'm sorry, you're going to say something.
2: No, I was just going to say that I've never heard of Chunks before. But
4: for you, I've got a perfect thing for you.
2: Yes.
4: Perfect for Kylie Moore.
2: Broadway?
4: No, well, no, because that would actually be legit. No.
2: And also would be peed on immediately.
4: Well, true, right. And then the smell of weed would be all over. No, but I was going to say perfect for you in a sarcastic way, because you would hate this.
2: Mm-hmm.
4: Embed you in fireworks and just turn you into a firework and shoot you off on 4th of July, because you hate fireworks, the loud noises.
2: Too loud.
4: Yeah, yeah, exactly.
2: Although I feel like that's got to be a thing, right?
4: Oh, I think it is. I think you can have your ashes turned into a firework.
2: Yeah. Okay.
4: Just shoot you off into the sky.
2: Yeah, I'm happy they're happy.
4: George in Philadelphia, you're in New Jersey 101.5. Hey, George.
9: Hey, guys. How you doing? Hope you're all well.
2: Hey, George. Yeah. Thank you.
4: Hanging in.
9: Okay, I got two quickies for you. What to do with ashes? First thing, and I don't know if you're aware of this, but you can actually use the parts of the body to turn it into diamonds.
2: Oh, I have heard of this.
4: I have heard of it too, but yeah, I'm not giving anybody any more diamonds in my life. That never ended well for me.
9: I mean, just think of the jokes you could have with it. They would write themselves. I mean,
4: yeah, exactly.
9: And the procedure itself, if I remember correctly, they actually have to stop the cremation at some point, and they kind of, like, remove part of the liver. And
4: what?
9: Then they will... Yeah, seriously. At least that's what it was at one point.
4: Yeah.
9: Go
4: on.
9: And then they would process that into the diamonds.
4: The liver?
9: Okay,
4: you said the liver, right?
2: That's what I heard.
9: Yeah, I believe it's the liver. Like, they need a chunk of muscle, something that has a lot of carbon in it.
4: Really?
2: Yeah, liver alone.
4: Liver alone. Oh, was it? I didn't even know. I was laughing at it even without knowing that.
2: That was for me.
4: Yeah, I was laughing without even knowing that. Wow, that's fascinating.
9: And then I got one other quickie for you. Dear friend of mine, his wife suddenly passed away. Mm. She was cremated. And they had a service at the back of their church where they have a communal area to put ashes. And you know, I mean, this guy was really distraught about what happened. So he's pouring out the ashes into this area. And it was a very windy day. And unfortunately, the wind shifted and all the ashes blew back onto him, on his clothes, hair, etc.
4: Oh, boy.
2: That's such
9: like, a... What do you do at that point? I mean, it's on your clothes, everything.
4: I don't know.
2: That's such like a Michael Scott thing to happen.
4: Right.
2: From the Office, for people who don't know the reference.
4: Except it actually did.
2: Yeah.
4: But just, I don't know.
2: How terrible. George, we were losing your connection. If you can hear us, thank you so much for calling New Jersey 101.5.
4: I guess if I were that guy, being me, I would probably just kind of almost start bitterly laughing and just say, of course. Of course it would. I don't know what I would do.
2: Yeah.
4: That's rough.
2: That's one of those things where I think you just melt down. You just go cold.
4: Or start just sobbing.
2: Yep.
4: Yeah. I don't know.
2: Michael in Flemington, you're on New Jersey 101.5.
4: It's like you wanted you all over me, but not like this.
26: Hey,
4: Michael, how are you?
10: I'm doing great. By the way, for that last caller, Taylor Swift has the answer for what you do when the ashes blow back on you. You shake it off.
0: Shake it off. God, you know your audience, Michael.
4: Really? A little Taylor Swift song.
0: Swifties over here.
10: I have found a way to weaponize ashes.
4: Okay.
0: Continue.
10: My parents are divorced. My mother is alive. My father's passed. And to say that she hated him would be an understatement. But so every time she starts to be a pain in the ass, I tell her that if she doesn't behave, I'm going to make sure that when she does pass on, Ed will be in the box with her. Forever. And that they can spend eternity working things out.
4: Oh, man.
0: Okay, you know what that reminded me of?
4: What?
0: Okay, Michael, an equally dark joke. My dad always says about my mom, God forbid, should she pass before him and she's cremated, he will put her ashes on the vacuum cleaner so that she can finally be the one to clean up.
10: There you go.
4: Just glue it on.
0: Just I love the bitterness that people have about people's ashes.
4: Right? Seriously.
0: Michael, thank you for calling New Jersey 101.5.
4: Man, oh man. How about Heidi in Bayville? Hey, Heidi, what's going on?
6: Hi. So my mother-in-law and father-in-law passed away like a year apart, and they used to love Alaska. So we, my husband and I and his sister, we went on a cruise to Alaska. And that was their favorite place. So we took their ashes and we did a ceremony overboard. And their ashes are actually in the ocean in Alaska.
4: Did you need any kind of, like, did you have to tell the ship? Did you have to get permission?
6: Yeah, so you have to arrange with the ship that you're bringing them on board. So actually flying from Jersey to Seattle, we had to, like, have them in a, they have to be in a special box. It has to be a biodegradable box that you could actually get off of Amazon. And you put them in that box. So we each had our own box for them. We each transported one parent. We each flew with one parent.
0: Oh, my
6: gosh. One left from New York, one left from New Jersey.
4: Is the flying any issue? Does TSA look at this?
6: Yeah, they had to actually check the box, and they were like, we're sorry, but we have to inspect it, and they have to do, like, a whole thing. But once they, you have to go with, like, a certificate. Like, the funeral home gives you a certificate to be able to fly with them.
4: Wow.
0: I guess that makes sense.
6: Yeah, so they,
4: I guess, and then, yeah, I guess.
6: We had to make it's arrangements awkward, with the actual cruise ship, and they did, like, a whole ceremony for us where you actually, and then they give you the coordinates with the picture of the ship, and you actually have the ocean coordinates of where the ashes were. Not that that's where they ended up, because, yeah, they're going to, you know, be floating somewhere before they actually, but they give you the coordinates of where you were, where they,
4: right,
6: where you actually dumped them.
0: Oh,
6: so
0: that's
6: my husband's
0: actually very
6: favorite
0: sweet.
6: Line is, I took my parents on a cruise ship and I threw them overboard.
4: It's not wrong. It's not inaccurate.
0: Waka waka.
4: Yeah, really.
0: Heidi, oh, that's actually very sweet. Thank you for calling New Jersey 101.5.
4: All right, we're talking about if you've ever been in that position where you were the one selected to spread somebody's ashes, or where would you personally want to be placed, spread, go. 1-800-283-101.5.
0: We're coming up on 549. Here is Fast Traffic.
18: 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Westbound 78 and round exit 45. We had a crash there. That's been cleared. All lanes are open once again. And in Berkeley Heights, Diamond Hill Road, the on-ramps to eastbound 78, those ramps have been reopened as an earlier overturned truck has been cleared as well. In Cranford, 28 westbound remains closed. Springfield Avenue to Alden Street. That for some ongoing fire department activity. And in Middlesex Borough, 28 both ways right around Marlboro Avenue. We've got a crash there. You're going to see a lane blocked in both directions. Parkway southbound, heavy but getting better around exit 151 from an earlier crash that's been cleared. Also heavy but getting better on the southbound parkway around exit 80 where a crash has now moved out of the way. Leaving New Jersey, the GWB, you're looking good both levels. Lincoln Tunnel is clear. Holland Tunnel, though, about a 15 to 20 minute delay from the turnpike, 45 minute delay from routes 1 and 9. 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I'm Brendan Joseph, Jersey Traffic North.
0: Joel Myra, New Jersey traffic south. Delays on 295 have eased out, so we're much better around Burlington County and Camden County as well. And it's also a clear ride for the most part in Cherry Hill at 70 east at 295. We have an accident pushed off to the shoulder. New Jersey fast traffic every 15 minutes. Next report, 603 on New Jersey 101.5.
20: New Jersey 101.5 in-skin weather. Should be a gorgeous summer evening coming up for you here with just a few clouds overhead. Dry conditions. Lows fall into the lower 60s by tomorrow morning. That should be quite comfortable. Tomorrow's going to be another lovely day. Mostly sunny. Highs in the lower 80s. And we'll be back in the lower 80s one more time on Wednesday with increasing clouds and dry weather. Next chance of showers and thunderstorms will be Thursday. From the Edison Heating and Cooling Weather Desk, I'm Chief Meteorologist Dan Zarrow.
4: Surf City, 84, Mahwah, 77, Piscataway, 79. Fast traffic, instant weather every 15 minutes on New Jersey 101.5. 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That's 844-NEW-TAX-PLAN.
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4: New Jersey, 101.55, 55, and we'll have news coming up, and then, of course, a Jersey thing. So Kylie and
0: Excuse me?
4: What? A Jersey thing.
0: I don't recognize.
4: Are you still having that fever dream of how we say it in a funky way? Are you still thinking that we go, Jersey thing?
0: That's what I thought.
4: Oh, okay.
0: Pardon me, mister,
4: all right,
0: for thinking it would be a Jersey thing.
4: A Jersey thing. All right, Jersey thing coming up. So have you ever spread somebody's ashes, or have you ever thought about where you would want your own? 1-800-283-101.5.
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15: Hi, guys. Another great show.
0: Hey, Ernie.
4: Thank you.
15: I don't know if I'd do this. Both my parents were passed away, were cremated and buried in a cemetery. Mm-hmm. But I was thinking, wouldn't it be neat if you get a jar, put the ashes in a jar, go out in the middle of the ocean, put a little note in it, say, spread wherever you find me, throw it in the ocean and let it go wherever it goes. Might end up in Japan, might end up in Iceland, might end up Newfoundland, who knows?
4: That actually would be really cool.
0: Yeah, I feel like Jeff would actually really like that.
4: No, I mean, it would be cool because, I mean, right, it's sort of like a play on the message in a bottle thing. And, yeah, like, it might even make the news if somebody found it and reporters heard about it. Yeah, be kind of neat. I
0: just
4: like it.
0: Some child screaming that he found someone's ashes.
4: Well, okay, yeah, all right.
15: You just put your name in it and say, spread this wherever you find it. You don't tell them, you don't give them a lot of detail.
4: Oh, you don't tell them that it remains. Like, you just say, this is magic powder. And, oh, no,
0: P.S.,
4: wait.
0: This
4: you
0: is
4: say,
0: a dead body.
4: This is a one wish. This is a...
0: one wish willow?
4: Yeah, a one wish willow. Spread the one wish willow ashes and you will be granted a wish.
0: Someone just watched Obsession.
4: Yeah, that was great.
0: Ernie, thank you for calling New Jersey 101.5.
4: Jackie in Toms River, you're on New Jersey 101.5.
16: Yeah, hi, guys. This is just literally just happened recently. My son, whose dream was always to complete the entire Appalachian Trail, just completed it in July. And we've always been very warm-hearted cat owners. And right before he left, this cat that was really like a dog, the cat would walk on a leash, he would go in the kayak, he would sit in a basket on the bike. Anyway, long story short, my son took the ashes from Tony, the cat, and the other cat, Mama, and while he was walking on the trail, and he was almost near the end by Mount Katahdin up in Maine, he put their ashes on the Appalachian Trail.
0: Oh,
4: that's interesting. Yeah. And speaking of Obsession, we're working dead cats in, too. Yeah.
16: Yeah, there we go. And, you know, it was an important thing for him to do that hike, and those cats were, you know, our cats are very dear to us. You know, animals are like family to us, so... But I thought it was a nice thing for him.
4: It is.
0: Very sweet.
4: And I'm sorry, he did the entire trail or just part of it?
16: He did the entire trail.
4: How long did it take?
16: We met him. He left February 19th from Dawson Springs, Georgia.
4: Wow.
16: And he finished on July 6th up at Mount Katahdin in Maine.
4: Wow,
16: the entire trail is 2,197 miles, about 5 million steps.
4: I bet his job is really pissed, huh? Like, where is this guy?
16: That's a whole other story.
4: No, I'm kidding. I'm just making a silly joke.
0: Jackie, thank you for calling New Jersey 101.5.
4: Oh, that's impressive, though.
0: Very, very quick. I did have a friend who scattered her friend's ashes in the...
4: Rock and Roll Hall of Fame.
0: I was about to say, couldn't think of...
4: I thought that's what you were going to say, because I remember this story, and this is very cool.
0: I couldn't think of Cleveland, but I was going to say Colorado, because that's where other people are going now.
4: Right.
0: But yeah, so we would be like walking past a certain exhibit, and she would like kind of
2: like a little bit bend down and just...
4: Just a tiny little bit here and there inside the building.
2: Oh, wow, look at that. And
4: like there's Madonna's dress and just on the floor right
2: by it. Oh, Beyonce wore that...
4: Wait. Were you with her?
2: Yes.
4: You were with her for this?
2: Yeah.
4: Oh, my God. I never realized that part of it.
2: I watched her doing the, like, gentle bend down, just skirt, skirt, skirt.
4: Oh, wow. That's very cool. But, hey, it was somebody's dream to be spread inside the Rock Hall of Fame.
2: And there he was?
4: Yeah, they probably vacuumed.
2: Yeah, certainly not there he is.
4: I know.
2: It was definitely vacuumed.
4: All right, we gotta go. Jersey Thing is up next. We'll talk to you tomorrow, New Jersey 101.5.
2: See ya.
5: From the P.J. Fitzpatrick Home Improvement News Desk. 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
0: 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The complete New Jersey 101.5 forecast is coming up now. New Jersey Fast Traffic.
2: It's not the worst evening on the Garden State roads. We'll start with the Skyway northbound. We do see a jam there from South Kearney into the Circle, about a 20-minute delay as we check for a crash. In Cranford, 28 westbound's closed, Springfield Avenue into Alden Street for some ongoing fire department activity. And through Middlesex Borough, 28 both ways around Marlboro Avenue, you'll find a lane blocked in both directions because of a crash. Heavy on the Parkway southbound approaching exit 80, where an earlier crash that has been cleared. Through Cherry Hill, Route 70 eastbound, right around 295, a little bit of slow going there with a crash off to the shoulder. Leaving New Jersey, the GWB looks good both levels. Lincoln Tunnel, 5-minute delay at most. Holland Tunnel's about a 20-minute delay from the Turnpike up to a 40-minute delay from Routes 1 and 9. Next report in 15 minutes. I'm Brendan Joseph on New Jersey 101.5.
3: New Jersey 101.5 instant weather. New Jersey's next widespread rain chance isn't coming until Thursday. Until then, fair skies, comfortable air, a couple more days of beautiful late August weather. And tonight looks great too. With a few clouds overhead, lows will dip into the lower 60s. We'll see some 50s in the coolest spots in the state tonight. Tomorrow, mostly sunny, highs in the lower 80s. Increasing clouds on Wednesday, but it'll stay dry and seasonable right back in the lower 80s. Thursday is our next chance for showers and thunderstorms, but not necessarily all day. Otherwise, we'll see a mix of clouds and sun and highs around the 80-degree mark. From the Edison Heating and Cooling Weather Desk, I'm Chief Meteorologist Dan Zero.
0: It's 82 degrees in Stone Harbor, 81 in both Hoboken and Lakewood. 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Coming up next, Jersey Thing with Aaron Vogt in for Eric Scott.
4: Coming up on A Jersey Thing, I know lots of people thinking of fall fun, even if it's a little scary to you, late summer fun, if that suits you better. 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

0: joining us on A Jersey Thing. I'm your guest host, Erin Vogt, in for Eric Scott, who's doing one of his last summer Mondays off. We're getting to the end of it, right, Thomas?
1: We're getting there.
0: It is feeling still like summer, but we are at that season where it's, you know, whether you're students, whether you're parents, whether you're educators, back to school is very around the corner. Some schools going back earlier this year because of the late Labor Day holiday. And so with that comes the idea that fall fun and like farm fall fun is very top of mind. I've been seeing it all over my social media feeds from all the places that I follow around the Garden State. So we're going to talk today. We're going to make that a big focus of the Jersey, of A Jersey Thing today, because it is a very Jersey thing to have your place that you go to get your cider donuts, as we've talked about, to pick your pumpkins and

0: It's kind of looking different, maybe, some of the produce, because we had that crazy late spring, early spring weather. So to tell us a little bit more about that and how we're looking statewide, we're going to talk to the State Agriculture Secretary. Ed Wedengren is going to tell us how the farms are faring, how it's kind of shaping up this late into the summer with the eye on fall. And then we're also going to have the opportunity to talk to one of our great family farmers from around the state, one of the co-owners of Allstead Farms up in Morris County, and tell us specifically, because I know they have a very large property and they have a lot of different activities and different produce. So we're going to see how that's looking for them as well. So we're going to do lots of seasonal fun today, Thomas.
1: I'm glad we're focusing on the upcoming fall and not the time it is right now, because this is like the worst time of the year.
0: It's kind of a weird no man's land, right?
1: Yeah, is you're at the end of the August, and you know, it's not quite back to school, but for some it is. But you're in this no man's land, like you said, where it's summer is ending. Like, you see doom right in front of you, but it's not there yet. You're just waiting for it. It's like a train that's coming for you.
0: It is a weird one. I will say that you nor I had the pleasure of being a Jersey Shore local as kids. It's a different mindset. I mean, I've spent my good time off season at the shore, at the beach. And so the whole idea of local summer is, I think, maybe it eases the pain if you happen to be, you know, along the coast, whether that's Monmouth, Ocean, down in Atlantic, Cape May, whatever, especially if you're in a very high tourist area. I think sometimes at this point, even though they're very happy to have the people coming and visiting and spending and their money and their time and being visitors, it's always nice to have that little bit. So I think if you happen to be fortunate enough that you're in that area, then this isn't the worst time of the year in the sense that you have something to look forward to. And in my house specifically, August has been taken up by birthdays since I've been a parent.
1: So
0: it's not it's not the same energy level in my house, because my younger one, who is turning 13, is a very big fan of her own birthday. She is much like my husband. Boy. So like literally as July passes, I've already had itemized lists and theme ideas floated at me and
1: theme ideas.
0: So in our house, like I said, not just my younger one, but in general, birthdays have become a very big deal. Multiple days of celebrations, usually, because we have a big family. So a lot of times once they got old enough to have friends to do something with that they wanted to invite specifically, it became, you know, either two weekends or whatever the case may be. Were birthdays big or low key as you were a kid?
1: For me personally, I mean, I feel like every little kid likes their birthday. Mm-hmm. You know what I mean? But as I've gotten older over the years, I don't care about my birthday, Aaron. It's top secret. I don't really care. I don't give a crap.
0: You don't mind if people don't make a big fuss?
1: No. I mean, I don't dislike my birthday, but I don't want it to be a big deal.
0: Okay.
1: You know? Like, it's just my birthday. I'm turning another year older.
0: I find that really... And now, refresh my mind again. What you're in your 20s?
1: Yes.
0: So...
1: I will be 26.
0: Okay. Yeah. Okay. So that's, you have a few years before you're now at another big, what's considered a milestone.
1: Yes.
0: As our own Rick Rickman reached a year ago or something.
1: Yeah. The big, I was going to say it. I'm not going to say it.
0: He's past the point of 30.
1: I'm sorry, Rick.
0: And our own Kyle was very upset with me when I thought he might have been closer to that age, by the way.
1: Wow. You thought Kyle was pushing 30?
0: I was like, well, you hang out a lot. You're buddies. Like, whatever. And he was like, Aaron, I'm so offended that you thought that I was that old. I'm like, oh my God, I'll never make that mistake again. When you're my age, 46, it all just kind of blends together. But I still do enjoy my own birthday. I'm a February baby, so I was always winter. We never got to do like outdoor fun stuff. We did ice skating a lot when I was a kid because it was one of the very options you had, and you still have it. When I was a kid, you either did, you know, like an in-house party, not very big, or it was ice skating or roller skating.
1: Yeah.
0: That was pretty much your options.
1: What else are you going to do in February?
0: That was pretty, not only seasonally, but then also just as a kid in like the 80s and 90s, that was pretty much your options. And now those are still great options, by the way. Still classics, because I know we've gone to roller skating parties. We've gone to ice skating parties. But for my kids now, as a parent, the options that you have, if you don't want to be the home host, because sometimes you don't. Sometimes depending on the age or depending on the energy level of the crowd that you're faced with, I am much a big fan of like going, paying the other people, having the party planners, and then you get to go home. You don't have to kick people out.
1: Here's my money. You
0: this
1: set
0: is
1: everything
0: 2 hours.
1: Up.
0: You guys keep them running around and all that stuff. So the big trampoline appeal, I'm a big fan of those. We've done those. Rockin' Air in East Brunswick is a great place too. And they have lots of different options too. It's not just trampolines. They have like the rock climbing and the zip lines and all this crazy stuff. I just keep seeing now, because I'm still in that demo, even though my kids are now older, but there's a place opening in Manalapan called Slick City, and I think it's a franchise. But you know when you go to like the fair or a carnival or whatever, and they're the big slides, dry yes. slides, and you sit on like a little burlap sack or whatever? Yes. They take that to some insane level where it's like day glow, and there's a bunch of them, and it's like you end on like a little inflatable the pillow thing. And so this is a new thing that's opening literally, I want to say, this month. Next month. And so it's like a brand new thing. So mark my words, you're going to start seeing people in the state booking birthday parties at Slick City.
1: Is that what you're thinking of right now, maybe?
0: You know what?
1: For that March birthday?
0: Because we're all big. Yeah, because the March birthday, she got older. And so in my house, birthdays were a big deal. So I feel like we're never going to age out of that. I feel
1: okay,
0: like
1: right.
0: Now my husband always loved his birthday. We wind up turning it into like month-long celebrations. I think part of my thing was that I shared my birth month with my father, my sister, my grandmother, so.
1: Oh, my goodness.
0: Yeah, there was no getting away from birthdays. So we're also big on themes.
1: February's the shortest month, too. There's only so many days.
0: And so, yeah, but the one thing I really feel like is missing from our seasons, the way our birthdays fall in our house, I wish we had more of a chance to go do some of this farm fall fun that we're talking about, or even just, like, the seasonal stuff, because really, when we're going to be talking, coming up, and we're going to be talking to one of the co-owners of Alsted Farms, but also before that, we're going to talk to the state agriculture secretary. These places have stuff like year-round almost. So if you are scrambling for a birthday option, I know a friend of my daughter had one of those fall fun birthdays. It was a big hit. So we're going to talk about what you might be seeing if you're going to be choosing one of these outings, whether it's for a birthday, whether it's just for a family outing. So coming up, we're going to look at the state level first, Thomas. I'm going to talk to the State Agriculture Secretary Ed Wengren and see how everybody, all these farmers have done through the season and what it's looking like going into the fall. Here on A Jersey Thing.
2: 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It's a northbound Skyway, a 45-minute delay to get from South Kearney into the circles. We check for a crash in that stretch. In Cranford, 28 westbound is closed, Springfield Avenue to Alden Street because of fire department activity. And in Middlesex Borough, 28 both ways a bit heavy at Marlborough Avenue with a crash taking out a lane. Parkway southbound, the off-ramp at exit 159, you're going to find the left lane of the ramp blocked by a crash. Right lane does squeeze past. And in Cherry Hill, 70 eastbound sluggish at 295 with a crash off to the shoulder. Leaving New Jersey, GWB looks good. So does the Lincoln Tunnel. Holland Tunnel, though, 30-minute delay from the Turnpike, 45-minute delay from Routes 1 and 9. Audible makes traffic less of an annoyance and more of an opportunity for another chapter. 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Next report in 15 minutes from the Earth Treasures Fine Jewelers Traffic Desk. I'm Brendan Joseph on New Jersey 101.5.
3: New Jersey, 101.5 instant weather. Should be a gorgeous summer evening coming up for you here, but just a few clouds overhead. Dry conditions. Lows fall into the lower 60s by tomorrow morning. That should be quite comfortable. Tomorrow's going to be another lovely day. Mostly sunny. Highs in the lower 80s. And we'll be back in the lower 80s one more time on Wednesday with increasing clouds and dry weather. Next chance of showers and thunderstorms will be Thursday. From the Edison Heating and Cooling Weather Desk, I'm Chief Meteorologist Dan Zarro.
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0: You are joining us on A Jersey Thing. I'm your guest host, Aaron Vogt, in for the summer Monday vacationing Eric Scott. He'll be back with you tomorrow. And as I promised, we have joining us on A Jersey Thing, the State Secretary of Agriculture, Ed Wengren. Secretary, thank you so much for joining us today to talk about the somewhat unusual circumstances that a lot of our Garden State farmers found themselves in heading into this summer season and now with an eye on fall. This is a chance for us to talk about how it's looking and how people who are heading out to their favorite family farm, things may look a little different for this fall season, but there's still so much fun to be had. Would you say that that would be where we're at right now, Secretary?
14: Yes. So back in April, we had those wonderful summer temperatures where we had 90 degree days for almost a week, followed by a weekend with extreme cold overnight temperatures that really demolished the blooms of a lot of our fruit farmers, particularly our apples, peaches, pears, cherries, grapes, all sort of got hit with this. And even our blueberry growers, if anybody noticed, we did have Jersey Fresh blueberries this summer, but it was a shorter season than normal. It's one of those things that I think people kind of take for granted, but it really, we would still be picking blueberries in August, and by the end of July, they were all done. So shorter season, about 50% crop loss, you know, statewide. And we're looking at some of those same things with our

0: apples and our fall weather crops. Normally when we have a freeze, it's a pockets of freezes, like, this little valley here, this spot here. This was really regional from the Hudson Valley down to the Shenandoah Valley. And what we're having are pockets of people who escaped the freeze, who didn't have as severe of an impact. So there are local apples. There were some local peaches. That same thing, if you were that lucky spot that the temperatures just didn't drop enough. And we're seeing that, like the lower valley orchards really got hit. Those a little higher up the hill suffered less damage. The air moved a little better. Local Jersey apples will be there, few and far between. Check with your favorite farm that you like to go to. They're keeping their customers updated, and so we encourage you to kind of follow those farms and support them. On the plus side, this late summer rain of storms should improve the pumpkin crop. It's about the rains came, it's time pumpkins start to develop and grow in size. So there should be a good solid pumpkin harvest coming into the fall. So, you may not have your favorite orchard to pick apples in, but pumpkins look to be good. Corn is looking good for corn mazes. So those kind of entertainment activities should all be up and running at a lot of these farms. And you may not get, like I said, your favorite apples or pears, but there should be plenty of other fall produce, the pumpkins, the squashes, and even your fruits and vegetables that turn up for the fall. We're coming off the summer heat, so lettuces are starting to come back into production. And it'll be a good fall for spinach and kale and all those collards. Brussels sprouts, all those things that make fall meal planning fun.
1: That's a good point, Secretary. Now, talk about lettuces coming in. We know that those of us who have been longtime residents or lifelong residents, we know that there are many things beyond apples and pumpkins that grow here, or even tomatoes for that matter. This is a time where people want to have an eye on eating locally and supporting locally. So when you talk about lettuces, can you tell us maybe what things that what are in season now, and as you mentioned into the fall, elaborate a little bit on what people could possibly find that they might be surprised was actually grown here in New Jersey.
0: So we grow a lot in the greens side of things. Basil, bok choy, broccoli rabe, cilantro, collard greens, dandelion, dill. You think of all of those kind of fresh home cooking herbs, but New Jersey, I think, leeks are one of our great things we produce on a regular basis with super qual restaurant quality. Swiss chard is another one, spinach. All of those things really are excel in the fall a little bit. Once you get off the summer heat, the different types of those kind comes into season, and I think we have an opportunity for those to be available. I know out in the Midwest, there's been the, I can never pronounce the name of the cryptosporium.
1: Oh, yeah. Cyclosporiasis. We had to practice
0: That's
1: it
0: the
1: in the
0: one. I can never
1: newsroom.
0: say it.
1: Believe me, Secretary, it took us a while.
0: And I should have gotten better at it after all this time, but my story is it hasn't been found here in our products. So that
1: Excellent.
0: was the one nice thing. We did a message alert to our farms and farm markets that it hasn't been found in Jersey produce. That season sort of ends at the end of August. It kind of runs from May through August. We have warmer weather. It could go into September, but the East Coast, for the most part, has not seen the outbreaks that the Midwest has had. So again, proper care and treatment when you get stuff home. Wash it, store it correctly. Wash, rinse, and carefully wrap, and you should avoid those kind of health hazards.
1: Excellent. Thank you so much, Secretary Wengren, Agriculture Secretary of the Garden State. And this was just a great way to mention the fact that even though maybe some of the apple crop, it might be a shorter season or a smaller season, there is still so much Jersey produce, especially at a time when people want to know where they're buying from, where they're supporting from, where it was grown. Guess what? It was grown right here in New Jersey. So coming up, and to keep on this theme, we're going to talk to one of the co-owners of Allstead Farms here on A Jersey Thing.
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3: It's 79 degrees at 6:30. I'm Levon Putney. Police in Trenton are looking for whoever shot and killed a 29-year-old man last night on the 600 block of Whitaker Avenue. Mercer County prosecutors say he was taken to a hospital where he died. The Middlesex County Prosecutor's Office is leading the investigation after a Sayreville police officer shot a man Saturday night. Now, police say they were responding to calls about a guy terrorizing people with a knife and ignored commands to put down that knife after they pulled up, so an officer shot him. He's in a hospital. Well, a Monmouth County court advocacy group called 180 Turning Lives Around is getting a $30,000 grant to basically double their efforts to help domestic violence victims in court cases.
4: Having one advocate who is meeting with all of the survivors that are there to get restraining orders, figure out what they're trying to do to propel their case forward.
3: Liz Grams, the CEO of 180 Turning Lives Around, saying the Monmouth County Family Justice Center averages over 1,200 domestic violence cases a year. The complete New Jersey 101.5 forecast is coming up now. New Jersey Fast Traffic.
5: Jam on the Skyway. 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It's the northbound side of the Skyway that's bumper to bumper South Kearney into the Circle. About an hour delay as we check on the report of a crash. In Cranford, 28 westbound, that remains closed. Springfield Avenue to Alden Street. That's because of ongoing fire department activity. Good news in Middlesex, 28 both ways at Marlborough Avenue. The crash that was there, that has been cleared. And a tap of the brakes through Mount Laurel on 73 both ways around 295. That's through construction. Just one lane's getting by. Leaving New Jersey, the GWB looks good. Both floors, Lincoln Tunnel, and it's about a five-minute delay. Holland Tunnel, though, you're looking at 30 minutes from either approach. When traffic slows you down, pain can make the ride feel even longer. With just one pill, Aleve provides up to 12 hours of pain relief so you can put pain in the rear view. Use as directed. Next report in 15 minutes. I'm Brendan Joseph on New Jersey 101.5.
2: The Townsport, New Jersey Info and Weather Network. This weather forecast is truly magical. Hakuna Matata, folks. No worries for tomorrow. We'll see a few clouds overhead tonight. Low temperatures will dip into the comfortable lower 60s by morning. And it is going to be very nice tomorrow. Mostly sunny. Highs back in the lower 80s. Increasing clouds, but dry and seasonable Wednesday. Highs again, lower 80s. Thursday is our next chance of showers and thunderstorms. Otherwise, a mix of clouds and sun and highs around 80 degrees. I'm Chief Meteorologist Dan Zarrow.
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2: You are joining us on A Jersey Thing. I'm your guest host, Erin Vogt, in for Eric Scott, and we are so glad to welcome to the show today one of the many co-owners of, when you think of the Garden State, people who don't know New Jersey don't realize what that means. Well, Garden State means that we have so much farm fun. When you think of going and doing agriculture, agritourism as we know it, to be a big thing now. Every season has these great things that we look forward to. And one of the names that I always think of is Alstead Farms. And that is just a go-to place. They've been around for a long time. They have all different facets of seasonal fun. Year-round, you name it, they have something that you can go do with all ages, too. So we want to welcome to Jersey Thing co-owner Rebecca Alstead, who's also the assistant production manager. Rebecca, thanks so much for joining us on A Jersey Thing today.
3: Yeah, absolutely. Thank you for having me.
2: So tell us, Rebecca, for those who haven't had the opportunity to come and visit you at Alstead Farms, tell us about where you're located here in New Jersey, how long you have deep roots when it comes to New Jersey, right?
3: We do. Yeah, so we are farming on over 800 acres in Morris County, New Jersey. We are in Chester, so just about 30 minutes outside of Morristown, an hour outside of any of the New York City crossings. So super easy to get to. We're in a beautiful part of New Jersey. If you were dropped down here via helicopter, you'd have no idea you were in New Jersey. This is truly where the Garden State term comes from. My dad started the farming business when he was 17. We've been in operation for over 42 years now. And now starting the transition to the next generation that includes myself and my sister, Sarah, as we're kind of taking on a little bit more ownership roles in addition to our roles on the farm.
2: Rebecca,
3: we have all kinds of
2: I didn't want to throw you off your track, but when we get back to it, you could just tell us a little bit about what that was like growing up on a farm. But first, let me tell us the gamut of now that with the new generation, as you were going to tell us.
3: Sure. Yeah. So we do all kinds of different agritourism. We have pick your own, starting from strawberries and going all throughout the summer with veggies into the fall with apples and pumpkins. We do 18 farmers markets throughout New Jersey, most of them closer to New York City. And then we have 4 full-time farm stores, 2 of which are open all year and 2 of which are seasonal, that people can get all of our produce from. Everything we grow is sold directly to our customers, wholesale anything. And we love being able to grow food in the state and be able to provide food to all of our communities nearby.
2: Speaking of that, Rebecca, there's just so many topics we can get to and different directions we can branch out in. But that is very top of mind because we're in a kind of unprecedented time where a lot of people have been maybe making an effort to eat local. There's been a lot of uncertainty with, you know, when you get things from far, far away, not knowing, you know, what the chain is.
3: Yes.
2: And that's where I would imagine you've been maybe seeing maybe new customers at those farmers markets or even at your year-round permanent stores. Has it seemed like you've maybe seen some new faces that way?
3: Yeah, I think what's really cool about being a local farmer is knowing how we grow our crops. My team that I'm part of managing is the crew that is going from the seed to harvesting to the store. So knowing that the way we're growing our food is safe and knowing that it's within the state really allows me to have a sense of pride in sharing with others how safe our food is, how healthy it is, and trying to support that shop local method. I always recommend to shop local, even if it's not, you know, certified organic, or it's always better to buy right down the road from you, from a farmer that you can meet. You know, everyone in the store has my number. You can contact me the day you're shopping and ask how we grew something. And I always think that that's better than buying something that has to be shipped across the U.S. And New Jersey's so cool because we can grow so many different crops here and really be able to have such an abundance of fresh produce. So yes, we've definitely seen a bunch of new customers that are supporting us. And I really hope that that stays convenient for them and that they keep shopping their vegetables from us, even though it's an extra stop.

0: I think it might be for some people almost like a hidden gem, or they it wasn't top of mind, and now they realize, oh my gosh, you're right. We do have so many different things, such a variety. You mentioned, Rebecca, that we do normally under ideal circumstances, you know, every season is very full of different crops. Now, I know we started the season, the summer season, late spring, early summer, with some crazy, you know, high temperatures. There was a spike, there was a frost. And so around the state, but just tell us about how that affected your farm, and then how we're looking heading into that early fall, you know, kind of September season, if things are going to be slightly different or maybe just a different focus this year. Just how does it look like it's shaking out at this point?
1: Sure. Yeah, so we definitely, the week of April 20th, we had 90 degree weather for a couple days, and then all of a sudden dropped into the 20s for three nights in a row. Our team worked tirelessly overnight those three nights, protecting our crops with either heaters or fans or irrigation water. And because of those efforts, we were able to have one of the best blueberry crops in the state. Our strawberries were completely protected. We still had a peach crop. And now going into the fall with our apples, we have a really nice apple crop. So we have been really focusing on protecting the apples that we have, protecting the peaches that we had, to really make sure that we could still have people out on the farm to harvest some apples. And then we've also planted a plethora of different vegetables that they can pick with the apples. So if you're coming out and maybe picking a couple less apples and filling your box with more peppers or eggplant, or we're trying some sweet potatoes, we're making sure that there's always something to do in the fall. If you're an apple person, great, we will have them. Or if you want to try some different things, we're going to have those as well. So there's no shortage of work, and our team is really the reason that we have apples to promote, and apples that are actually going to be opening this Friday for Pick Your Own with some of our early varieties.
0: It's always earlier than I think. It's like, you know, back to school, it's the bittersweet. Back to school, everyone's bummed, but you also get some apples and you get to start some of that fall stuff.
1: Exactly.
0: So I guess, you know, that's the fun part of the season. You mentioned obviously then that you have some apples that were salvaged and some other great, you know, varieties of Garden State produce to come and pick at Allstead Farms. How's the pumpkin season looking? I know you guys always offer a lot of fall fun that goes beyond the pick your own too, right?
1: Absolutely. Yes. So pumpkins and our peppers, tomatoes, eggplants are all annual crops. So we planted them in May and June. So after all this freeze and frost was gone. So our pumpkins are looking fantastic. We have all kinds of fun varieties planted this year, different colors, different shapes that'll all be around for our pick your owners. And in addition to that, we have all kinds of different food trucks that are ready to go with farm fresh produce being used in them. We make our own tomato sauce for our pizzas. And we're really highlighting our own produce in a lot of our food offerings, whether it's pumpkin ice cream, apple cider donut ice cream, you know, a pumpkin latte with our own pumpkins, or things of that nature that really make it fun, whether you're going into the fields to pick or just coming out to enjoy the live music and the food that we're offering. We've kind of got it all.
0: Do you think you're still going to do? I know something that always catches my eye. I know a lot of times you do the corn maze stuff. Do you do those flashlight things at night?
1: Absolutely.
0: You still have that on the schedule too?
1: Yeah, our corn maze is just about 7 feet tall now. So that'll be opening on Friday as well. And then we do our nighttime corn maze and pumpkin picking events. We call it our Harvest Moon event. And that is every Friday and Saturday from the middle of September through Halloween. So that's one of my favorite events. We have Ironbound hard cider around on the farm. So there's all kinds of different options to bring out into the fields as you're wandering through the corn maze.
0: You just made me so thankful that it's almost this season, Rebecca. You said some of my favorite things there. You said, pumpkin lattes and Ironbound cider.
1: It's my kind of season.
0: And that's the fun of it too, right? I mean, do you see a lot of intergenerational people visiting at this point?
1: Absolutely.
0: Then?
1: And we really try. I mean, my sister and I are both in a younger generation than my dad. And we're the four of us, the four owners, are really coming together and making these fun ideas that are fun for families, have events that are more targeted towards younger, more targeted towards young couples, you know, kids. We're really trying to have it all so that you can bring everyone and there's always something for them to be able to do. And we're trying to make the farm somewhere that I would want to go when I'm not here at work.
0: Well, I think you've succeeded, Rebecca, because I think we're going to have to come up and visit. We want to thank Rebecca Allstead. Thank you so much. And go visit the family. You heard it. For families with kids, grandparents, you know, young couples, groups of friends, they have something for you. Allstead Farms in Morris County. And we'll be right back on A Jersey Thing.
2: Some lingering problem spots on the Garden State roads. 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We'll start with the Skyway northbound. We're still seeing a 30-minute delay to get from South Kearney up into the circle. That is all volume. In Jersey City, routes 1 and 9 southbound jamming into County Road. That's with a disabled vehicle taking out one lane. Through Cranford, 28 westbound remains closed. Springfield Avenue to Alden Street. That for ongoing fire department activity. And through Mount Laurel, you're heavy on 73 both ways approaching 295 with construction. One lane is blocked in both directions. Leaving New Jersey, GWB looks good. Lincoln Tunnel, a 5-minute delay. Holland Tunnel, though, 30-minute delay from either approach. 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Staples, that was easy. Next report in 15 minutes from the Earth Treasures Fine Jewelers Traffic Desk. I'm Brendan Joseph on New Jersey 101.5.
3: New Jersey 101.5 instant weather. Should be a gorgeous summer evening coming up for you here with just a few clouds overhead. Dry conditions. Lows fall into the lower 60s by tomorrow morning. That should be quite comfortable. Tomorrow's going to be another lovely day. Mostly sunny. Highs in the lower 80s. And we'll be back in the lower 80s one more time on Wednesday with increasing clouds and dry weather. Next chance of showers and thunderstorms will be Thursday. From the Edison Heating and Cooling Weather Desk, I'm Chief Meteorologist Dan Zarrow.
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0: You are joining us on A Jersey Thing. I'm your guest host, Erin Vogt, in for the Monday, summer Monday vacationing Eric Scott. And we want to give a big thanks again to the State Secretary of Agriculture, Ed Wingren, who kind of let us know that New Jersey farmers are definitely open for business. We had a weird beginning to the summer. There was that high temperature, then a frost. And so there were some shorter seasons of growing. But ultimately, it sounds like we have more than people still realize or even hear. And you know where it's being grown. That's another upshot. And following along with that theme, we also want to thank Rebecca Alstead, who talked about Alstead Farms and their hundreds of acres of fun, not just for the fall, but we are kind of having that in mind. And they do their when she mentioned Ironbound Cider, Thomas, I was like, she had my full attention.
14: Yeah, you were down after that.
0: It was really, yeah, your face lit up. Hard cider phase, and the fact that we have Ironbound Cider and so many of these great options.
14: I do like a hard cider.
0: It's good, right? Yeah. And it's very seasonal. I mean, yes. You talk about a cider donut, you talk about a hard cider, and you can lure me to an event much easier.
14: Oh, yeah, very easy.
0: I'll tell me that will be there, and I will consider showing up even if I my social battery is down. But So we want to thank them again for joining us. And just they really did put me in that mindset. I know in the beginning of the show, Thomas, you're talking about how this can be a no man's land of seasons. If you're not fortunate enough to celebrate local summer at the shore and enjoy that little kind of quiet time with some nicer weather, there's still so much else that the state has to offer. So it doesn't matter if you have young kids, doesn't matter if you have old kids. If no kids are part of your scene, I mean, some of them, we didn't even scratch the surface on the fact that more places than ever are dog friendly. Like if you look at it, I know the people who have their dogs that they bring with them, they check that kind of stuff out. But then there's like, you know, social groups just for that to know which places have like outdoor patios and seated areas. But so no matter what your social circle looks like, there's something to do that's festive into early fall. Or if you wanted that last little taste of summer, all these places cater to it. I mean, really, we are spoiled with the riches that are our Garden State farms. And now I'm trying to work one of them into our birthday celebration.
14: Oh, boy.
0: I'm still mid-birthday celebration for my 13-year-old, not quite 13-year-old. And I know we talked about how birthdays, now that you're a young adult, not a big thing. You're kind of low-key about your birthday.
14: No, I don't care. To be quite honest, I don't care.
0: Were themes a big thing by the time you were a kid? Because when I was a kid, I feel like the consumerism of themes, it hadn't really caught up. We just celebrated birthdays for what they were. Now, as a parent, like, themes are very easy to follow along with. And I guess the advent of, like, Pinterest, too. So now I have two girls, and so they're big on
14: themes. Maybe when I was really small, we had, like, theme birthdays. Yeah. Like, maybe, like, oh, we had Spider-Man birthday.
0: That was still popular.
14: Yeah.
0: Still
14: I was
0: very
14: into
0: popular.
14: Indiana Jones. Maybe I had an Indiana
0: Ooh,
14: Jones.
0: That's a good one.
14: Theme, but I don't even remember what they would be. You know what I mean?
0: My kids can trace back their themes. I don't know. You could say maybe we went too far, because now kids expect
14: that's a possibility,
0: theme.
14: Then.
0: Like, if they're going to a party, a few years ago, I think, was peak where they were, like, that they just assumed that everybody always had a birthday theme, but no matter how, like, you know, intricate it was or how basic it was, didn't matter. So they would always ask if we were going to a friend's or a family friend's, well, what's the theme?
14: What's the theme? I can't go if I don't know the theme, Aaron.
0: we want to be on point.
14: Yeah.
0: We want to make sure that, you know, if we're bringing a present, it's on theme or dress, you know, accordingly. So they are definitely little party planners in some way, shape, or form. But I think it's part of the fun. I mean, as a parent, you know, even if you're not doing something high priced, like big outing or anything, I think part of the appeal of having a theme is to feel like you're, you know, making it memorable.
14: My theme nowadays is going to a Mexican restaurant and ordering margaritas. That's my theme.
0: That's a very time honored theme. If you're asking me,
14: it's a great theme.
0: I feel like I might have had a few of those birthdays when I was about your age, probably.
14: That's what I just did a couple months ago.
0: That's a good one. That's like a non. It doesn't have to just be for a birthday, but it does make it for a very good birthday.
14: Yeah, shout out to Uncle Julio's in Bridgewater.
0: Ooh,
14: very nice, very good margaritas. I went to work the next day.
0: What's your go-to margarita order?
14: Just regular.
0: Regular,
14: maybe a strawberry. Berry one too.
0: Yeah, we're big mango margaritas.
14: Mango.
0: Yeah.
14: Wow.
0: We have a mango margarita. My husband is like always. That's like his go-to.
14: But I ordered a couple of margaritas. I went to work the next morning. I don't know how I did that. I don't know how I managed that one.
0: Oh, to be in my 20s and be able to function like you, that would not fly. The tolerance goes down as you get older. Well, whatever your theme is, like I said, if you're looking for one, whether it's an adult party or just an outing. Keep those Jersey farms in mind as we learn. And as we also mentioned, you know, there's those hard ciders and places abound. So you can make your fall fun however it suits you. And we'll be back. I think we have one more of our like summer Mondays together, Thomas.
14: Yeah, the Thomas and Aaron bash.
0: That's right. We'll kick off the local summer maybe. Pre-Labor Day local summer edition of me being on with
14: That's
0: you.
14: That's how you know it's summer. If Thomas and Aaron are on the radio together, it's
0: so
14: summer.
0: So we still aren't there yet.
14: Yeah.
0: But we'll be back soon enough on A Jersey Thing.
4: 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Lou and Michelle bring you the best of New Jersey. 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Eric Scott goes deeper with Jersey Thing. And Steve Travelese keeps the conversation going into the night. 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
19: And now it is 77 degrees here at 7 o'clock. I'm Levon Putney. Well, from April to June, state gaming enforcement is saying Atlantic City casinos altogether reported $844.5 million in net revenue, almost 1% higher than last year's second quarter, but gross operating profits were down 10% compared to last year's second quarter, and gross operating profits are what they go by when they want to gauge profitability. Well, it looks like renovations are back on track for Asbury Park's convention hall since the State Economic Development Authority approved a $75 million tax credit for the facility's owner to help kickstart $130 million worth of repairs to both the Grand Arcade and the Paramount Theater inside, which has been closed the past 5 years because of structural issues. Well, 45 years in prison, for a Newark man convicted of attacking two people walking their dogs in Irvington.
15: Essex County prosecutors say 46-year-old Kareem Davis must first finish a separate sentence for violating his parole and could remain behind bars until 2073 for the June 2024 attacks. One victim was a 51-year-old woman who was punched repeatedly in the back of the head. The other was an 11-year-old boy who was strangled and sexually assaulted just blocks away. Rick Reckman, New Jersey, 101.5 News.
19: Well, there was a court hearing.

0: As you go from Clark up to Cranford, then it's slow from Union up to 280. 280 westbound, stop and go by Route 21, leaving New Jersey. Heaviest way is the Lincoln, that's 15 minutes. Next report in 15 minutes on New Jersey 101.5.
1: New Jersey 101.5 instant weather. It's going to turn out clear to partly cloudy and comfortable tonight. Lows between 55 and 60. Sunday to partly cloudy tomorrow. Maybe an afternoon shower in one or two spots. Highs will be near 80. And mostly sunny Wednesday. Still not that humid with highs in the low 80s. I'm meteorologist Brian Thompson.
2: 80 in Seaside Heights. 77 degrees in Medford. 76 in Bridgewater. 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

0: Welcome to Monday Night in New Jersey. Steve Trevelise. Hope you had a great weekend. You deserved it. It was beautiful outside and inside. So much to talk about tonight. You know how much you love sandwiches, right? We're going to talk about the best sandwiches in New Jersey with Big Guy Matson coming in at 9, bringing the winner of the Jersey Pizza Joints Best Sandwich Joints Contest. Jersey Pizza Joints, Jersey Hot Dog Joints, Jersey Sandwich Joints, and then, you know, Jersey Mike's. Well, we got moved to Jersey Mike coming in at 8 o'clock. Mike McGinn blowing up the internet with the stories of him moving to New Jersey. Over 20,000 followers and I think like 64 different posts about it. So I moved to New Jersey. Funny guy, great guys coming in here at 8. And we're going to talk about moving to Jersey. And I want to talk about what you found funny when you moved to New Jersey. But before we even get to that, I want to know, like, are we having fun in New Jersey? Because apparently, according to WildHub, where do you think Jersey would come in on states rated for having the most fun? We have been ranked as 37th best state for fun in New Jersey. Can you believe that? Something's not right to me that New Jersey, when you think about all that we have to do for fun in New Jersey, that we would come in 37th. That to me just doesn't ring true. They did a study on the states that are the most fun to visit. Now, when you think about all the things that we have to do in New Jersey, are there really 36 other states that are more interesting? I mean, like, you can take a guess at what you think came in at number one or number two. Number three was shocking, but 37. So I'm going to ask you, you know, at 1-800-283-101.5. A couple of questions here. You know, one, you know, what do you do for fun in New Jersey? Do you agree? Do you really think that we would come in 37th as the most fun state to visit? But I'm going to ask you, you know, what's the most fun you ever had in New Jersey? What's the most fun thing you did in New Jersey this weekend? What do you do for fun in New Jersey? You think about the shore, you know, you think about the casinos, you think about, I would say, and I'm not being a homer here, but I would think like, I would put us in the top three. What don't we have in New Jersey that someone else does? What was the most fun thing you did this weekend? Start there. Give me the most fun you had, the most fun thing you did this weekend. 1-800-283-101.5. Question one. Question two. What's the most fun you ever had in New Jersey? And question three. What can you do for fun in New Jersey? You're sitting home, it's Saturday night, you got nothing to do, you want to go do something. What are the options? And then you look at 36 other states. Here. I'll go from the ground up. We came in 37th. We beat Indiana. Indiana is more fun than New Jersey. Is that possible? What do you do in Indiana? You know, except go watch Daniel Jones play for the Colts. I can't even think of anything to do in Indiana. Go see the football team, the college games. Alaska more fun than New Jersey? What do you do? Go look at the moose? Freeze your ass off? What do you do in Alaska that's more fun than New Jersey? Nebraska is more fun than New Jersey. I guess to Bruce, he wrote an album called Nebraska. But I don't know. What the hell do you do? Iowa is more fun than New Jersey? That's where you watch your dog run away for hours and hours because it's so flat. But very simple question. I'll put it out there. Do you agree with New Jersey being ranked 37th as the most fun place to visit? And what's the most fun thing you did in New Jersey? I put it up on social media. What's the most fun thing you did in New Jersey this weekend? And what do I get? I got people lying on the beach. Chris became a certified toilet clogger. You only do that in New Jersey, right? Let's see. Jerry Saturday in Seekonkers played 8 hours of music for the Plank Roads Inn's One Last Bash, 33 years of family, friends, and memories party. I guess you could do a bar party anywhere. But still, a bar party sounds better in New Jersey because look at the Jersey music scene that we've got. I mean, really, 37th? You're going to book a trip, and you got to pick a state. Are there 36 other states you would rather book that trip to than New Jersey? 1-800-283-101.5. So give me fun stuff to do in New Jersey. We got the best restaurants. We got the best beaches. You know, I mean, granted, they're seasonal, but when we're in season, who could beat us? You know? Peter and Lawrence, do you agree or disagree?
1: Disagree.
0: Tell me why.
1: We are not 37.
0: We can't be.
1: We have the shore. We have the Atlantic City. We have up north the PNC Center. We are close to Philadelphia. We are close to New York.
0: Mm-hmm.
1: We have a great train system. We have Princeton, Jersey City, Hoboken, restaurants galore.
0: I can't see 36 others. There are a couple I could say maybe you can make the argument for, especially in wintertime. But like right now,
1: correct.
0: You can go casinos, right? The music scene that we've got, the theater scene that we've got. We've got more sports teams. Like, granted, they suck, but still, you know.
1: Mm-hmm.
0: I mean, you know, they are here. You can go to a game. Peter, thanks for the call to New Jersey 101.5. Andrew, what do you think? You agree or disagree?
2: I agree with you, brother. How you doing tonight?
0: I'm doing good. Top Cat. What do you think?
2: Top Cat says hello.
0: Give Top Cat my best.
2: Yeah, I'll pat him on his head later for you.
0: What's the most fun thing you did this weekend, Andrew?
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0: When
2: the music came out to play. So, did you ever get a cheesesteak from Main Street Pizza and Taco on Main Street in Flemington?
0: I did not, but I know that if I
2: did,
0: I will try it out. All right, 1-800-283-101.5. See, Andrew is from Jersey. And look at how much fun he's having. You can tell by the phone call. 1-800-283-101.5. Joe in Patterson, what do you think of this? 37th we come in?
3: It's crazy. Who is voting? The guys who vote, those illegals that voted in the Jersey election?
0: yeah, really.
3: Unbelievable.
0: Yeah, they voted 3, 4, 5 times.
3: Yeah, I know, amazing. But they do have driver's license. That's okay. So good. So, yeah. You know, no.

0: Jersey is so underrated. It's a great state. And I worked being in advertising. I spent a lot of time in California. Right. You know, California, LA was pretty good, a pretty good state. And I also worked in Kentucky. Kentucky was a good state. A lot of stuff to do there. Up in the ocean. But I had to, I miss Jersey. Jersey had everything. Just amazing. You know, from Hot Dog Johnny's to Wild West City, Space Animal Farms. You can't beat it. You know, Jersey's amazing.
1: You know,
0: and
1: what?
0: Also, also thank goodness for the politicians who worked so hard last month. We now have an official state nut. The official state nut is the chestnut. So, so I'm glad our money is well spent in Trenton.
1: The official state nuts are in the capital. California came in first, by the way. Kentucky came in 38th. All right, 1-800-283-101.5. Wallet Help says that New Jersey is the 37th ranked state when it comes to places to visit. Do you agree or disagree? We're talking about for having fun, right? The 37th most fun place to visit is New Jersey. Do you agree or disagree? And give me some of the things you have done or can do for fun in New Jersey. 1-800-283-101.5. Mike begins. So I moved to Jersey coming in at 8 o'clock. And Guy Matson with the sandwiches coming at 9. And the sandwiches, vada-ding, as Pat Cooper would say. It's fast traffic.
2: Roadwork set up in Union 22 westbound near Springfield Road, blocking lane stop and go almost from the parkway. The parkway northbound, okay again, Clark to Cranford. Minor delays northbound through Irvington. Still stop and go in Newark, though, on 280 westbound, passing Route 21. 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
3: New Jersey 101.5 instant weather. It's going to turn out clear to partly cloudy and comfortable tonight. Lows between 55 and 60. A beautiful day tomorrow. Sunday to partly cloudy. Can't rule out an afternoon shower. High temperature near 80. The vast majority of the area stays dry. Sunny on Wednesday with highs in the low 80s. Then some showers and thunderstorms likely into Thursday. I'm meteorologist Brian Thompson.
1: 79 in Asbury Park. 79 in Camden. 76 Princeton. Fast traffic, instant weather. Every 15 minutes on New Jersey 101.5.
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9: The night shift. Steve Trevelis, 1-800-283-101.5. All right, so a new study from Wallet Hub says on states that are the most fun to visit, New Jersey came in at 37 in the country as the most fun state to visit. 37. How about that? With all the casinos we have and the beaches and the theater and the restaurants and you name it, it's here. There are 36 other states that Wallet Hub believes are more fun to visit than New Jersey. So how do you feel about that? 1-800-283-101.5. We also have the app chat. By the way, tomorrow night at 8:08, Max Weinberg is going to be calling in. E Street drummer doing Max Weinberg's jukebox at the Stone Pony on August 30th, 7 o'clock this Sunday. Going to be a great show. Max always brings it. He'll be on tomorrow night. Tonight at 8:08 is going to be Mike McGinn. Internet sensation. So I moved to Jersey. You got to check it out on social media. But right now, what do you do for fun in New Jersey? And what have you done for fun in New Jersey? What's the most fun you've ever had in New Jersey? What did you do? I put it up on social media, right? So I put up, what do you do for fun in New Jersey? And Jim writes, for fun in New Jersey, I leave the house 20 minutes early, hit traffic for 45 minutes, pay a toll, then celebrate by stopping at Wawa and pretending this was the plan all along. The only thing is, in New Jersey, pretty much is the plan because it's kind of like what we end up doing. And here's another one. What are some of the places that you could go for fun in New Jersey that we don't know about or maybe don't think about? You know, you're pretty general when you say we go to the beach, you know. What's the best beach? Which one do you go to? Which is your beach? I have a little stretch in Sea Isle City.

0: which is right across the street from the house, around Landis Avenue on the north end, because everybody in Seattle goes to the south end. They all go where all the businesses are. So when you're on the other end of town, you pretty much have that beach all to yourself, and it is amazing. But up here, Joe gives me the Silver Ball Museum, Silver Ball Retro Arcade in Asbury Park. You ever been there? It's amazing. It's every pinball machine, every video game you ever played when you were a kid. They've assembled them all and put them into one room. And it's like going back in time. I took my kids there as they were growing up so they could understand just how tough we had it when we were kids. You know, we didn't have the video. We didn't have Xbox. We had NFL Electric Football. You spend a half hour taking little figures and putting them on a vibrating metal board. And then you plug it in and watch them all run into each other. That was it. They have that at the Silver Bowl Museum. Actually, they don't. 1-800-283-101.5. But they do have pinball, you know. And they do have Pac-Man, and they do have Frogger, and they do have all that other good stuff. But 1-800-283-101.5. What do you do for fun in New Jersey? I put up, what's the most fun thing you did this weekend in New Jersey? I got the beach. Right? I got a lot of beach. I got dinner at the Copper Dog in Wildwood. Aloha Monkey was at the Crab's Claw in Lavalette Saturday night. That's always a good time. I mean, the club scene in New Jersey is unlike any other. And that goes all the way back. You know, if you go back further than the, than the Asbury music scene in the 70s, and you watch that Asbury Park Rock Riot and Redemption narrated by one Big Joe Henry, and you see the history of the music scene in the Asbury Park area in New Jersey. It's amazing. Anna is in the Poconos. Hi, Anna.
1: Hi. I'm so glad I got to talk to you.
0: Me too.
1: Jersey should have been way up there, and I'll tell you why. Only a part of Chester. This is what they have in Chester just itself, and I'm sure every other place has. Morristown, somebody just called and said about a big farm. But in Jersey, they have the Oktoberfest. They have the... Yeah, in Chester, they have the Oktoberfest, the Peach Festival, the Auto Show, the entertainment at Chubb Park, the Carnival, the Craft Show, which is twice a year, yeah. And the best restaurants, and some of them is Bring Your Own, BYOB. Mm-hmm. They have a barn sale. A vegetables at the farm is unbelievable. They have the Christmas Caroliners that go around, you know, doing all this stuff. They have a guy that does an ice sculpture. They have the best guacamole at Fresco's in Chester. And we're not far from Asbury Park in Atlantic City. How could we have been that number?
0: 37. They believe we are 37. Right? These are the states they think are more fun place to visit than New Jersey.
1: Indiana, no, it's not.
0: Wyoming is more fun to visit than New Jersey. What the hell are you doing in Wyoming, right? Oklahoma, you go dig a well, is more fun to visit than New Jersey. Idaho, Massachusetts, you sit there and try to pronounce it. Montana, they're watching Yellowstone now, so Montana has suddenly become good. South Dakota, stare at Mount Rushmore. What the hell? How could we come in at 37th, Anna? It makes no sense.
1: I know, and this is just Chester. Imagine... Morristown. I don't know what Morristown has, but I'm finding out different things.
0: Whatever they got in Morristown, it's better than what they got in Michigan. Anna, thanks for the call to New Jersey 101.5. Okay, fun things to do in New Jersey. What do you do in New Jersey for fun? What's the best thing you ever did in New Jersey for fun? Do you believe that we are the 37th best place to visit for fun in the country? 1-800-283-101.5. We got the app chat. If there's anyone that knows where to go to have fun, it would be this one man and this one man only. He knows where the party is. And it's right here in New Jersey.
2: Well, it is 7:30. I'm Levon Putney. I guess I know where the party is here at your New Jersey 101.5 Newsflash. Well, we'll start with some sad news here because Burlington County search and rescue crews, they had been out around the Delaware River off Delran because 6 ABC is reporting a swimmer went missing earlier this afternoon. That was reported just before 4 p.m. Hadn't heard an update since then. But then we have a Sayreville police officer who shot a man Saturday evening because they say that man would not put down a knife in parlance, where officers say the man was menacing people with a knife. And the Middlesex County Prosecutor's Office is leading this investigation. The man was taken to a hospital. No word on his condition. Well, more layoffs announced here in New Jersey. More bad news. Mortgage loan servicing company Cinlar FSB let the state know they plan on cutting 50 staffers from their roles at their Ewing offices, while healthcare services firm Optum warned state labor they're laying off 57 people from their offices in Basking Ridge. And the State Economic Development Authority said yes. Oh, good. Good news here. To a $75 million tax credit to help the owner of Asbury Park's convention hall get going on $130 million worth of repairs to the hall's Grand Arcade and at Paramount Theater inside that's been closed for the past 5 years. And that's your New Jersey 101.5 News Flash. Here is fast traffic.
3: It is looking a lot better now in Union through that construction zone. 22 westbound near Springfield Road, that earlier delay just about gone. That's not the case, though. In Newark, 280 westbound is still jammed by Route 21. And it's emergency road work on the Turnpike truck lane southbound at 8A, left lane out on the truck lanes. 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
4: New Jersey 101.5 instant weather under a mostly clear to partly cloudy sky. Tonight it will be comfortable with lows 55 to 60. Sunday to partly cloudy tomorrow. One or two spots could see an afternoon shower, highs near 80. A mostly sunny Wednesday, still not that humid with highs in the low 80s. And we do expect some showers and thunderstorms to move in on Thursday with increased humidity. I'm meteorologist Brian Thompson.
2: 78 in Point Pleasant Beach, 76 in Milburn, 77 degrees in Elizabeth. Next update at 8. 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But now, back to the Steve Trevelise Show, the man who really knows where all the fun is.
0: Oh, yeah, the real party's in my house. New Jersey ranks 37th in the country as the most fun state to visit. 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
0: Fun we're having today. 1-800-283-101.5. Vomit Hub says New Jersey is the 37th most fun place to visit in New Jersey. Judging by this, I'm likely to agree with him. What do we do for fun in New Jersey? 1-800-283-101.5. Put it up on social media. Tony went to Pete and Elvis, devoured an XXL pizza, and got the free t-shirt. Good luck with that. George took 78 West over the Delaware River to steal stacks in Bethlehem, Pennsylvania, listening to some great music. Meanwhile, Mike McGinn is trying to figure out what he's going to do when he gets in here at 8 o'clock and went on social media to ask.
14: So I moved to Jersey, and today's kind of cool. Going on New Jersey 101.5 to talk about the funniest thing that I noticed when I moved here, but I have one problem. They want to talk about one thing. Singular. And I've been staring at my list for the past 48 hours like a guy trying to pick his favorite kid. Because what do I talk about? The loyalty? You people will fight a man in a diner parking lot over the state's honor, but you can't agree on one single thing. And everyone here eats the same sandwich, but it has two names with the 100-year war. Nobody's ever backing down. Or do I bring up the fact that this entire state is haunted? Because every town here has a road, a bridge, a lady in white, a devil horse baby flying over you in the sky. And everybody tells me about these hauntings so casually as if you're just giving me directions. So I don't really know what I'm talking about. What do you think the funniest thing about New Jersey is? Drop it in the comments. Because I go live at 8 o'clock tonight and my plan is to read your answers off of my phone like I did all the work myself. Tonight, 8 p.m., New Jersey 101.5. Send out.
0: That's always been my plan, to read your answers on the radio like I did it all myself. All right, let's get Joe in Belleville. Giuseppe, what are we doing for fun in New Jersey?
15: Well, I'll tell you one thing I miss. Remember the hot air balloon festival in Reddington at Salzburg Airport for 40 years?
0: Yeah, I do remember that.
15: I miss the hot air balloon festival, but I think I came in late. I had Bella outside. We had our 11-year-old grandson here. And then somebody mentioned the Silver Ball Retro Arcade in Asbury Park.
0: So what did you play when you went there?
15: First of all, my favorite pinball machine is Kings and Queens.
0: Okay. Wow.
15: We played basketball. We played air hockey. We played skee ball. We played the bowling with the plastic pins and the metal disc.
0: Uh-huh.
15: What didn't we play, Steve?
0: I don't know, but you know what? Go ahead.
15: What? And I played the kazoo, too, while I was at it.
0: You played the kazoo while you were doing it.
15: At one point, I did.
0: I like that. I like the basketball thing, where all the balls pop up.
15: Yes.
0: Mm-hmm.
15: Steve, I was shooting with both hands. I was grabbing balls with my left and right hand, and I'm a right-handed shooter. Well, basketball, I can shoot lefty, too. I was shooting two balls at a time.
0: Yeah? Nice.
15: Yes.
0: All right. See, yeah. Silver ball is a great spot.
15: How about the baseball machine, Steve? The baseball machine where you pitch to yourself and the little pinball comes out as a baseball and then you swing? I told my grandson that. He had never played that machine.
0: That's all about timing. You got to get it timed just right so you can pull the ball. Yeah. That's old. I mean, I remember those when I was a kid. That's the great thing about
15: that
0: place.
15: What I mean.
0: You go in
15: it's like walking back in
0: your time.
15: Right. They even have old school pinball machines where you have to use the plunger.
0: Mm-hmm.
15: To get the next pinball to play.
0: Yeah. No, I'm telling you, man, it's the best. Silver ball's a good spot. Joe, thanks for calling New Jersey 101.5. Let's see, Johnny woke up. I don't know, though. I mean, you know, judging by this, when Jersey comes in 37th as most fun state to visit, and you're looking for fun things to do in Jersey, and nobody's calling, now you're thinking, there's no fun in Jersey. Are they right? I don't know. Mike McGinn, are they right? And by the way, welcome, dude.
16: Hey, dude.
0: Great to have you here, man. I can't believe you.
16: I mean, the Jersey makes it easy. Like, once you start doing the deep dive, it's like, all right, here we go. Let's rock and roll, baby.
0: My sister sent me a clip. Mm. And I'm looking at this, and I'm cracking up. And I'm like, who is this guy? and you got, like, what, 35, 60-something of them now?
16: Yeah, I think I'm on, like, part 63 of moving to Jersey. Yeah.
0: Now, when did you move to Jersey?
16: I've been here for a year now.
0: A year?
16: Yeah.
0: That's it?
16: Yeah. I've been here about a year and a month. I grew up my whole life, Brooklyn, New York, Bensonhurst, Brooklyn.
0: Everybody from Brooklyn moved to Jersey.
16: Well,
0: you must have got on the caravan with the camels.
16: Well, what happened was I lived in Brooklyn my whole life. My wife moved in with me for 1 year. And then my wife was born and raised in Staten Island. And the one thing that she couldn't take about Brooklyn was parking.
0: Okay.
16: And she was like, all right, we can't stay here anymore. We got to go back to Staten Island. So I lived in Staten Island.
0: Because the parking is better in Staten Island?
16: Yeah. Yeah.
0: You're kidding.
16: There's like an unwritten rule in Staten Island is you're not allowed to park in front of somebody else's house. And God forbid you do that, you get in trouble. So there was much better parking in Staten Island. So my wife wanted to move back. We spent 9 years there. And then we finally bought a house out in Old Bridge.
0: Yep. I used to live in Marlboro.
16: Oh, nice.
0: Graduated Marlboro High School.
16: Couldn't tell you where that was.
0: Right next to Marlboro. Oh, Marlboro's right next to Old Bridge.
16: Really? I'm still trying to figure everything out.
0: Go south about a mile, there's Marlboro.
16: Oh, okay.
0: Can't miss it. Old Bridge is nice.
16: Old Bridge, I love it. Yeah. I love it.
0: No, you don't.
16: Well, you know, I kind of tried to escape Staten Island. And then
0: that's a movie, isn't it?
16: Yeah.
0: The Escape from Staten Island.
16: But everybody's starting to call Old Bridge Little Staten Island for some reason now.
0: They did the same thing in Marlboro.
16: Oh, really?
0: When we moved to Marlboro, there'll always be farmland behind your house. Now it's Little Staten Island.
16: Yeah.
0: Everybody migrates. Vic DiBattista calls Staten Island Brooklyn Woody Covered Country.
16: Well, I first moved there, and I was trying to find out like what my local stores were going to be, and I would always introduce myself to the people that worked there, and I said, I would tell them, oh, I just moved here, so trying to figure everything out. They would be like, oh, where'd you move from? And I'll say Staten Island. And anybody who was a local would always give me like that little side eye, like, another one of you. I was like, well, I am from Brooklyn. Cut me a break.
0: That was when I lived in Marlboro. Everybody, my house was the only house decorated for Christmas. I was the only Italian in Marlboro. I do it in my act. You know, 2,000 years ago, the Jews wandered 40 years around the desert looking for the promised land. 2,000 years later, they wandered 40 miles down the turnpike. Let's stay here. It's fun.
16: Yeah.
0: And everybody came to my house for Christmas. It was a big deal. Everybody, we all got together and ate and drank, and it was great.
16: There you go.
0: But that's Marlboro. And Manalapan, Marlboro Light. Kid. And don't get mad at me. But but it's a whole thing. And how did you stumble on moving to Jersey? Like, you know, so I moved to New Jersey.
16: The whole series you're talking about?
0: Yeah.
16: You know, when I first started making content, I really just started documenting my life as a father, as a husband. And I was doing like little bits here and there, and they were doing okay, but nothing great until I went to a supermarket out here. And in Staten Island, what would happen is you would get your groceries, and then when you check out, you could either pay for the bags just like you do out here in Jersey, or if you wanted free bags, they would give you the paper bags. And the first time I went to the supermarket, I didn't have any of the plastic bags on me.
0: Right.
16: So I asked the cashier, she was maybe about 18 years old. I said, oh, can I have a few bags? Like, meaning the paper. And she looked at me like I had 20 heads. And I was like, did I miss something over here?
0: Mm-hmm.
16: And she's like, we don't give you bags. So it's me walking out of the supermarket with eggs, milk, bread, carrying everything. Yeah. And I'm like, how are you supposed to make it out here? And you're carrying all your groceries to the car. Then you got to pull up to your house, make 20 trips to go back inside the house and back to you. I was going insane. I was like, I have to document this. And I did a video. And then all of a sudden, people just started commenting saying, oh, you got to do a video on this and that and this. And I was like, oh my God, there's so much I haven't even explored yet. So it's been
0: great.
16: You
0: know what? Your material just comes to you. You just walk around New Jersey and it just falls from the sky.
16: I was listening to you on the way in, and you were talking about...
0: You were the one. I appreciate it. Thank you very much.
16: Well, you were talking
0: Matt, you were listening. Double the audience. Yeah. That's great.
16: Well, you were talking about the 31st or 37th funnest state.
0: 37th state to visit for fun.
16: And I immediately thought about my wife yesterday.
0: Uh-huh.
16: She went to yoga with a goat. And... The goat went
0: to a better state to visit.
16: Yeah, she texted me. I was at work last week, and she texted me. She was like, oh, this weekend I'm going to go do yoga with a goat with Juliana, my daughter. I said, excuse me? What did you just say to me? She's like, oh, yeah, they do yoga with goats in the farm. I said, okay, have fun and enjoy. And then she's out there yesterday, and she texts me back. She's like, I'm immediately regretting this. There's bugs. It's smelly. I'm like, babe, what did you expect? You're doing yoga garbage with a goat on a farm. This is goat stink, you know? So I don't know if other states offer that, but at least we got that in Jersey.
0: We got that in Jersey. All right, 1-800-283-101.5. You heard of Jersey Mike? This is Move to Jersey Mike. You know? And we want to hear, what's the strangest thing you found when you moved to New Jersey? And what do you do for fun in New Jersey? Here's New Jersey 101.5 Fast Traffic.
3: That delay on 280 westbound passing Route 21, that is due to road work, very slow going for over a half mile through the area. Emergency road work continues on the Turnpike truck lane southbound at 8A, left lane out till further notice. And if you're taking the George out of New Jersey, better news, the accident on the New York side is gone. 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
4: New Jersey 101.5 instant weather. It's going to turn out clear to partly cloudy and comfortable tonight. Lows between 55 and 60. A beautiful day tomorrow. Sunday to partly cloudy. Can't rule out an afternoon shower. High temperature near 80. The vast majority of the area stays dry. Sunny on Wednesday with highs in the low 80s. Then some showers and thunderstorms likely into Thursday. I'm meteorologist Brian Thompson.
0: We got 83 in Ocean City. 78 in Patterson. 80 in Toms River. Fast traffic, instant weather every 15 minutes on New Jersey 101.5. 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
6: Jeff Dominski here. You know, pain isn't something you just get used to, or at least it shouldn't be. OrthoNJ is the largest independent orthopedic practice in New Jersey, with specialists across the state ready to help. 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
2: Getting to the point where I'm no fun anymore.
8: Yeah, apparently we're no fun anymore.
2: I am.
8: According
2: sorry.
8: To Wallet Hub, we are the 37th best state for fun in the country. How about that? How about that, Jersey Mike? Move the Jersey Mike. That's it. Move the Jersey Mike. How about that?
9: Yeah. Maybe I'll get a sponsorship deal one day.
8: Yeah, really. They'll put you on the subway and get you the hell out of here.
9: My own sandwich.
8: Mike McGinn, internet sensation. We're talking to him in the next hour. Can you believe this, though? 37 states are more fun than New Jersey. Indiana, Alaska, Nebraska, Wyoming, Iowa, Oklahoma, Idaho. Is there more fun things to do in New Mexico, riding past a cactus on a horse, than with all the things we've got to do in New Jersey? Forget about the shore. Forget about, you know, the Poconos, all the great things. So I go on social media, and I go to our brethren. What do you do for fun in New Jersey? Johnny, I woke up. What do you do for fun in New Jersey? Dave, move to Florida. What do you do for fun in New Jersey? Bill, stayed in Florida. Maybe they're right. I don't know. Well, all right, so you've been here.
9: Yep.
8: Do you find Jersey more fun than New York?
9: Honestly, my wife wanted to come out here because every holiday she would drag me to Jersey anyway.
8: Right.
9: So few days ago, we went to go pick sunflowers, you know, my favorite holiday or hobby ever. But there are a lot of extra things you could do, especially during the fall. Everyone, I did the video on the sunflowers, and everyone's like, oh, fall's coming. So you're going to get to go apple picking
8: pumpkin
9: and pumpkin
8: spice.
9: Picking. And I'm like, honestly, is that fun though? walking around a pumpkin patch and spending $50 on pumpkins that are not going to do anything with. Oh, yeah, great.
6: It's great until you throw it out in 3 weeks.
9: Yeah.
6: It's all disgusting.
9: Last year, I came home with about 4 pumpkins. My daughter wanted nothing to do with it, so they sat there. They rotted for about 3 months, and then they said, I think it's okay that we throw out the pumpkins now. But we spend so much money. I don't care. Get it off the kitchen counter. It's got mold.
6: Well, as long as you don't paint a face on it, because then they become pets.
9: Oh,
6: and they
9: love
6: the pumpkin. Yeah. Now they've named the pumpkin.
9: Yeah, can't get
6: and
9: rid
6: a
9: of
6: relationship.
9: Can't
6: with the
9: get
6: pumpkin.
9: Rid of Harry. That's for sure.
6: Yeah, Harry can't go. All right, New York is 5th, right? All right. Difference between New York and New Jersey. If New York, how many people move from New Jersey to New York? How many people move from New York to... shut up, man. How many people move from New York to New Jersey? Watch, Mark. I mean, how many people would move? Matt, you left Staten Island to come to New Jersey.
0: Yes.
6: Did you lose a bet?
0: No.
6: Yeah.
9: Got divorced.
0: I got divorced.
6: So you were banished to New Jersey. You were exiled to New Jersey.
0: No, I was exiled back to Staten Island.
6: Yeah. Oh, yeah, really. But the house and the belongings, they stayed in Jersey.
0: They're in Jersey.
6: That's a whole other Facebook post we'll be doing next week.
9: Yeah.
6: Matt comes in. Let's see. All right, so New York came in 5th. Now, when you think about it, when you think about all the Jersey's got to offer, right? The shore, the beaches, the restaurants, the theater scene, the movies, the music scene that we've got, the teams. That could be depressing. But other than that, Jersey versus New York, we got to be better than New York. Otherwise, people wouldn't be moving here.
9: 100%.
6: Right? But New York comes in 5th. Pennsylvania, right? They got a big sign of the Connector Bridge. Welcome to Pennsylvania. America starts here. If that ain't a screw you, New Jersey, I don't know what is. But they have this here. And Pennsylvania came in 13th. 13th most fun place to visit in the United States. You're going to book a trip. You want to go to a fun place to visit. Number one, California.
9: No, thanks.
6: Okay. not now.
9: Want to go see some fires? No.
6: California is the U-Haul state.
9: Yeah.
6: Right? Their biggest export is population.
9: Yep.
6: Then you got Florida, where everybody's going to. Illinois. What are you doing in Illinois?
9: I have not a clue in the world.
6: Right? Illinois. Nevada, the gambling, I get that. New York. Colorado, everybody's going to get high. But we can do that in Jersey, too.
9: Yeah.
6: This makes absolutely no sense.
9: I'll tell you real quick. One time, I first moved here, I walked into a store, and I was, like, getting a drink and a bag of chips, and the worker asked me, she's like, you smoke weed? I said, no, I'm good. And she's like, oh, if you ever need, just let me know. I'm like, all right. I don't know if this is a bust or what, but I got to get the hell out of here.
6: Yeah, when a stranger asks you in a new state if you smoke weed, you better just stay now.
9: Yeah.
6: Don't take any chances.
9: Yeah, I'm good.
6: Although you walk around New York now and you get that scent of like human excrement and bad skunk.
9: Yeah.
6: I must be in Manhattan. It smells like teen spirit.
9: Yeah.
6: Let's see. North Carolina, Mayberry, 14. That's always nice. I'm serious. 37th. All right. 1-800-283-101.5. So if you moved to New Jersey, what did you find quirky, strange, different about the population of New Jersey? Because I got a guy who has mastered it hanging with me right now. Coming up, it is 8 o'clock.
7: 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Fitzpatrick Home Improvement News Desk. 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
1: And now it is 73 degrees here at 8 o'clock. Thank you for listening. I'm Levon Putney. Well, a quick check of AAA's numbers show gas prices averaging over $4 again around New Jersey. A gallon of regular averaging $4.03, 7 cents higher than last week, though, by AAA's count. Well, employer health-related costs are projected to jump by almost 10% next year.
10: That's according to a new risk analysis from the insurance broker Aon, which predicted that at the current status quo, next year employers would be spending an added $19,000 per employee on average. This would be a fourth consecutive year of near double-digit percentage increases. The firm noted that many employers would likely make changes to mitigate expected costs. Rick Rickman, New Jersey, 101.5 News.
1: Well, more layoffs announced here in New Jersey. Mortgage loan servicing company Cinlar FSB let the state know they plan on cutting 50 staffers at their Ewing offices, while healthcare services firm Optum warned state labor they're laying off 57 people from their offices in Basking Ridge. All that adds up to 742 pink slips from 6 companies altogether this month around the state. Well, the North Hunterdon Voorhees Regional High School District has first day of classes this coming Thursday, but a lot of other districts here in Jersey are still starting after Labor Day, so about time to get to know new teachers, and for teachers, new students and parents.
11: You need extra time to develop the relationship. On the one side, you need to set boundaries and